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New Jersey 101.5 instant weekend weather. Cloudy skies tonight. Some showers and thunderstorms around. We'll get down to 57. Partly sunny tomorrow, 70 for a high. Cloudy on Tuesday with a high of just 63. It's also the first day of fall. Fall comes in at 8:05. 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

celebrating the artists who made history and congratulating Big Joe Henry on joining the New Jersey Hall of Fame Class of 2026.

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0: Getting an early exit from the See Here Now Festival. It's New Jersey Fast Traffic.
2: 78 looks like a little volume as you travel now westbound through Union Township. Not bad on 78 around 287. 287 is in fine shape. On the way up to the GW Bridge, 8095 local lanes northbound and exit 72. Crash has been cleared away. There's a 10-minute delay. GW Bridge upper deck. No waiting on the lower level and no delays at both the Lincoln and the Holland tunnels. Next report in 15 minutes. I'm Janelle Crispin on New Jersey. What a 1.5.
0: Instant weekend weather. It is cloudy skies tonight. Some showers and thunderstorms around. We'll get down to 75. Cloudy, partly sunny on Monday. We'll get up to 70. New Jersey's biggest hits. Men at Work's on New Jersey 101.5.

0: New Jersey Chime Time is 8:33. Hall of Fame weekend, we've been honoring Big Joe Henry. He is being inducted into the New Jersey Hall of Fame on Thursday. So we are playing Hall of Fame music all weekend long. Right now it's New Jersey Fast Traffic.
1: Looks like a little extra volume northbound into the Asbury Park tolls, but not bad at all as you travel through Holmdel and over the Driscoll Bridge and into Clark and Cranford. GW Bridge 8095, local lanes northbound to exit 72. Crash there has been cleared away, and no delays at the GW Bridge, Lincoln, and Holland tunnels. Next report in 15 minutes. I'm Janelle Crispin on New Jersey 101.5.
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7: And here's Heather with the weather.
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New Jersey 101.5 instant weekend weather. Cloudy tonight, showers and thunderstorms around, down to 57. Partly sunny tomorrow, 70. Tuesday, bring on the pumpkin spice. It is the first day of fall. Cloudy skies, just 63 for a high. Fall begins at 8:05. 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Luxury starts here. It's 70 in New Jersey. New Jersey's biggest hits on a Hall of Fame weekend. Van Morrison in the Songwriters Hall of Fame and the Rock and Roll Hall of Fame, too. And they're on New Jersey 101.5 Hall of Fame weekend.

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8: 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Instant weekend weather, cloudy skies tonight, maybe some showers.

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0: New Jersey Chime Time is 9:03. Hey, it's Dan Alexander, winding down the weekend with you on a Sunday night. Love to talk to you on the app chat. Also wondering, if you're wondering, why are we doing a Hall of Fame weekend? Easy, Big Joe Henry. He is being inducted into the New Jersey Hall of Fame on Thursday, thanks to your votes. So we are celebrating Joe's accomplishment with the Hall of Fame music all weekend long. Right now, it's New Jersey Fast Traffic.
1: Well, we've got some pockets of construction on Route 18, both directions in the area of Tice's Lane. Elsewhere on southbound Route 9, Ocean County, it's road work. Right shoulder is blocked until 6 a.m. just south of Lacey Road near Bay Parkway. It's also slow traveling here near 36 both ways, Liberty Street, Long Branch, and Monmouth. More road work there. Traveling great on the Garden State Parkway, Turnpike, 287, take your pick. Across the Hudson, leaving Great Garden State, good to go at the George Lincoln in Holland. Next report in 15 minutes. I'm Tim Bonomo on New Jersey 101.5.
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12: New Jersey 101.5 instant weekend weather. Cloudy skies tonight, some showers and thunderstorms around. We'll get down to 57. Partly sunny tomorrow, 70 for a high. Cloudy on Tuesday with a high of just 63. It's also the first day of fall. Fall comes in at 8:05.
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0: So they're not the Bee Gees, but they are Bee Gees Gold. A tribute to the Bee Gees. They're performing at Quirk's Casino in Bucks County on Saturday, January 16th. New Jersey Chime Time, 9:18. Hitting the road after C here now in Asbury Park. We'll get you out of there with New Jersey Fast Traffic.
1: Puts in a little slow on the Garden State Parkway here on the northbound side, approaching the Driscoll Bridge, about a half a mile or so of company. Both directions of the turnpike, also a little busy as you head to and from the area of the Garden State Parkway. Now, 287, it's a tough ride in Edison. Both directions, we're seeing construction work, exit 3 to exit 5, north and south. Leaving New Jersey, take your pick. The George Lincoln and Holland all moving well, and the Outer Bridge Crossing and the Gothels Bridge all quiet there, too. Next report in 15 minutes, I'm Tim Bonomo, New Jersey, 101.5.
0: Instant weekend weather. Cloudy skies tonight. Maybe some showers and thunderstorms down to 57. Partly sunny tomorrow. 70 for a high. That's it. New Jersey's biggest hits. Santana and Rob Thomas on New Jersey 101.5.

It's the final countdown, as it were, to tomorrow morning, 8:20. 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

0: New Jersey Chime Time is 9:34. It was a good day for the Eagles. They beat Tennessee 24-20, while the Jets, they lost their home opener in overtime to the Packers 20-17. Giants, they're in L.A. to play the Rams tomorrow night. Here's New Jersey Fast Traffic.
1: Well, Dan, with the See Here Now Festival, we have some closures in Asbury Park here, Kingsley Street, both directions at 4th Avenue, 7th Avenue, Ocean Ave, both ways in the area of 4th Ave here as well. We are closed for the festival. 36 both ways, Liberty Street. It's a shutdown there for ongoing construction through Long Branch and Monmouth. And we did have some delays on the Parkway northbound up to the Driscoll Bridge. No longer the case. The Turnpike, we had some company near the Parkway as well. No longer the case there. It's a fine ride. Leaving New Jersey, it's all clear as well. Next report, 15 minutes. I'm Tim Bonomo, New Jersey, 101.5. New

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2: New Jersey 101.5 instant weekend weather. Cloudy tonight, showers and thunderstorms around, down to 57. Partly sunny tomorrow, 70. Tuesday, bring on the pumpkin spice. It is the first day of fall. Cloudy skies, just 63 for a high. Fall begins at 8:05. 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It's 70 in New Jersey. On a Hall of Fame weekend, Phil Collins already in the Rock and Roll Hall of Fame with Genesis, and now he's going in for his solo work. Studios on New Jersey 101.5.

celebrating the artists who made history and congratulating Big Joe Henry on joining the New Jersey Hall of Fame Class of 2026.

0: Fame weekend, honoring Big Joe Henry for his induction into the New Jersey Hall of Fame on Thursday, thanks to your votes. New Jersey Chime Time is 9:49. Some more Hall of Fame hits coming up after New Jersey Fast Traffic.
1: Well, Dan, take your pick on the Parkway Turnpike 287 or smooth sailing here this evening. Now, we do have some closures traveling in Asbury Park here for the See Here Now Festival, both directions of Kingsley Street and also Ocean Ave in the area of 4th Ave, so just keep an eye out for that. And elsewhere on 36, both directions in Long Branch, we are seeing that closure at Liberty Street as well for ongoing repair work. Now, leaving the Great Garden State, take your pick. The George, Lincoln, and Holland all move fine. Next report, 15 minutes. I'm Tim Bonomo on New Jersey 101.5.
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12: Instant weekend weather, cloudy tonight, showers and thunderstorms around, and then partly sunny tomorrow. Kind of cool compared to what we had, only 74 high. New Jersey's biggest hits, Third Eye Blinds on New Jersey 101.5.

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1: 10 o'clock, Dan Alexander playing New Jersey's biggest hits on a Hall of Fame weekend. The Police on the way, the Goo Goo Dolls, Billy Joel, perhaps something for you on the app chat too, on New Jersey 101.5.

0: New Jersey Chime Time, 10:03. Hey, it's Dan Alexander. It is Sunday night, winding down the weekend on a Hall of Fame weekend. Been playing Hall of Fame hits all weekend long to honor Big Joe Henry's induction into the New Jersey Hall of Fame. So we'll be playing Hall of Famers from the New Jersey Hall of Fame and the Rock and Roll Hall of Fame and the Songwriters Hall of Fame. And we're not done yet. We first have to do New Jersey Fast Traffic.
1: Well, Dan, as we wrap up the See Here Now Festival in Asbury Park and Monmouth, we still see those closures. Kingsley Street, both ways of 4th Avenue, and also Ocean Ave, right near 7th Ave and 4th Ave as well. We do have some closures in the area reported. Elsewhere, some more road work in Ocean County, southbound 9, right near Lacey Road. Takes out a right shoulder. Looks good on the Parkway, Turnpike 287. Watch out for road work northbound on 18, Old Bridge Matawan Road, near the Turnpike shoulder block there. Next report in 15 minutes. I'm Tim Bonomo, New Jersey, 101.5.
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0: New Jersey 101.5 instant weekend weather. Cloudy tonight, maybe a shower or thunderstorm. We'll get down to 57. Partly sunny on Monday, 70 for high. Tuesday, cloudy, just 63. It's also the first day of fall. 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

0: starts here.
1: 69 degrees across the great Garden State. New Jersey's biggest hits on a Hall of Fame weekend. The Police got into the Rock and Roll Hall of Fame in 2003. 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
2: Well, Dan, all of a sudden, some trouble. It's starting on the turnpike. Truck lane, southbound at exit 10, near 287. And Edison, left lane taken out there for a crash. Also seeing a broken down car in the Garden State Parkway on the northbound side. 149 in Bloomfield, the right lane there shut down. Looks good on 287, though, at least top to bottom. No complaints for you there. Just some minor construction work, both directions between exit 2 and 5. And leaving New Jersey, it's quiet at the George Lincoln in Holland. Next report, 15 minutes. I'm Tim Bonomo on New Jersey, 101.5.
0: Instant weekend weather, cloudy tonight, showers and thunderstorms around, and then sunshine, partly sunny tomorrow. We will get up to 70. 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

0: New Jersey Chime Time is 10:35. Kiss got into the Rock and Roll Hall of Fame in 2014 on a Hall of Fame weekend, honoring Big Joe Henry's induction into the New Jersey Hall of Fame on Thursday. More Hall of Fame hits coming up after New Jersey fast traffic.
1: Well, Dan, great news on the Garden State Parkway northbound in Bloomfield. Exit 149, broken down car cleared away. The lane now reopened. We're much better now. Take a look on the turnpike. The truck lane, still seeing an accident there on the southbound side. Right near exit 10 at 440 and 287 in Edison. The left lane is blocked. Speaking of 287, watch out for road work both ways. Exit 2 at 5, we are congested against construction through that stretch. And leaving New Jersey, we're fine. Good to go with the George Lincoln in Holland. Take your pick. Next report in 15 minutes. I'm Tim Bonomo on New Jersey 101.5.
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3: Jersey 101.5 instant weekend weather. Cloudy tonight, maybe a shower or a thunderstorm. Partly sunny on Monday, 70 for a high. Tuesday, it'll be cloudy, just 63 for a high. It's also the first day of fall, which arrives at 8:05 p.m. 69 degrees across the Great Garden State. 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
0: New Jersey Chime Time is 10:49. More Hall of Fame hits coming up to honor Big Joe Henry's induction into the New Jersey Hall of Fame after New Jersey Fast Traffic.
2: Well, Dan, some great news here on the New Jersey Turnpike on the southbound side of the truck lanes. Exit 10 near 287. The left lane reopened through Redison. Accident cleared away. It moves a lot better. To the parkway we go. Not too bad. Just pockets on the northbound side. You head just north of Hazlitt over into the Old Bridge Sayreville area near the Driscoll Bridge and the Woodbridge area. A little bit busy through that stretch, but overall looks pretty good. 287, not bad. 78 is fine. Leaving New Jersey, it's quiet. And next report in 15 minutes. I'm Tim Bonomo on New Jersey 101.5.
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11: New Jersey 101.5. It's the weekend weather, cloudy skies, maybe some showers and thunderstorms. Outcast. One.

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0: New Jersey Chime Time, 11:03. Hey, it's Dan Alexander. It is Sunday night, winding down the weekend on a Hall of Fame weekend, honoring Big Joe Henry's induction into the New Jersey Hall of Fame. We've been playing Hall of Fame hits all weekend long. First, it's New Jersey Fast Traffic.
1: Well, Dan, the turnpike looks a lot better through Redison on the southbound side as the truck lane accident just south of exit 10 near 287 and 440 is cleared away and the left lane reopened. A much better travel from exit 11 near the parkway. Speaking of the parkway, we had some company northbound up to the Driscoll Bridge thinning out and now a delay for Rhine top to bottom. Just watch out for road work on 18 both directions near the turnpike, shoulder taken out a piece until 6 a.m. tomorrow morning. Leave at the Great Garden State. Take your pick. The George, Lincoln, and Holland. Smooth sailing. Next report in 15 minutes. I'm Tim Bonomo on New Jersey 101.5.
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0: New Jersey 101.5 instant weekend weather. Cloudy tonight, maybe a shower or thunderstorm. We'll get down to 57. Partly sunny on Monday, 70 for high. Tuesday, cloudy, just 63. It's also the first day of fall, 68 in New Jersey. Hall of Fame weekend, honoring Big Joe Henry and his induction into the New Jersey Hall of Fame. Hart got into the Rock and Roll Hall of Fame in 2013. They're on New Jersey 101.5.

celebrating the artists who made history and congratulating Big Joe Henry on joining the New Jersey Hall of Fame Class of 2026.

0: New Jersey Chime Time is 11:17. We are just hours away from the first $25,000 at work payday code, the first one of the week that has Bill Spadia's responsibility to give it to you tomorrow morning, 8:20.
1: Well, Dan, we've got a disabled tractor trailer on the New Jersey Turnpike, Western Spur, northbound 16W near Route 3. The shoulder's taken out there. Stick with the Eastern Spur. You'll save yourself some time. Elsewhere in Ocean County, southbound Route 9 over to 614 at Lacey Road. We do have construction work, blocks out of right shoulder. More road work on 18 at Tysus Lane slows us down. Again, both directions, we have shoulders blocked. In 287, some road work, exit 2 to 5 both ways. Leaving New Jersey, we're fine. Next report in 15 minutes. I'm Tim Bonomo, New Jersey, 101.5.
0: Instant weekend weather, partly cloudy skies tonight, maybe a shower or thunderstorm, and then partly sunny tomorrow. Kind of cool compared to what we've had. We get up to 70. New Jersey's biggest hits, Counting Crows on New Jersey 101.5.

0: New Jersey Chime Time is 11:35. Our rock and roll weekend still going strong, honoring Big Joe Henry's induction into the New Jersey Hall of Fame on Thursday. First up, New Jersey Fast Traffic.
1: Well, Dan, a bit of double trouble on the New Jersey Turnpike here this evening on the Western Spur northbound side, exit 16W near Route 3 in Lyndhurst. The right shoulder blocked for a disabled tractor trailer. Also getting rid of a crash now on the Turnpike southbound, approaching exit 5 in Burlington. The left shoulder there is blocked. The good news is the Carden State Parkway is fine and 287 not bad. Watch out for road work both ways, exit 2 to 5 north and south. Leaving New Jersey, it's delay free. Next report in 15 minutes. I'm Tim Bonomo on New Jersey 101.5.
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16: 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Doctors caution that effective medical treatments require personalized prescriptions. Natalie Rodriguez, Miami.
15: A health expert is emphasizing the importance of children having breakfast before heading off to school. Jennifer Hyland, a dietitian at the Cleveland Clinic, says giving children something with fiber and protein could include eggs, toast, milk, or yogurt, and they're possible options.
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0: Jersey 101.5 Instant Weekend Weather. Cloudy tonight, maybe a shower or thunderstorm. Partly sunny on Monday,

70 for a high. Tuesday, it'll be cloudy, just 63 for a high. It's also the first day of fall, which arrives at 8.05 p.m. 68 in New Jersey. New Jersey's biggest hits, Hall of Fame weekend underway. Thunder Row, it's Bruce. He's in the Rock and Roll Hall of Fame and the New Jersey Hall of Fame on New Jersey 101.5.

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0: 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Tis New Jersey Fast Traffic.
2: Well, Dan, the double trouble continues on the New Jersey Turnpike, the Western Spur northbound at exit 16W near Route 3 in Lyndhurst. The right shoulder is blocked for that disabled tractor trailer. Also on the turnpike, this time southbound near exit 5 in Burlington Township, left shoulder is blocked for another crash. Take your pick on the parkway and 287 moving fine. Watch out for road work on 287 both directions, exit 25 north and south. And leaving the Great Garden State, take your pick, the Gothels, Outer Bridge, GWB, Lincoln, and Holland, all good. Next report in 15 minutes. I'm Tim Bonomo, New Jersey, 101.5.
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2: Instant weekend weather, cloudy skies, maybe a shower or thunderstorm, and then partly sunny tomorrow, up to 70. That's it. New Jersey's biggest hits, OMDs on New Jersey 101.5.

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1: Here's New Jersey Fast Traffic.
2: Well, we've got some road work on Route 18, both directions, right near Old Bridge Matawan Road in Old Bridge Township, and right near the New Jersey Turnpike in the area of East Brunswick. Right shoulder taken out a piece on the north and southbound sides of the area. Southbound Route 9, right near Lacey Road in Lacey Township, and south of Bay Parkway in Ocean Township. Right shoulder there is closed until 6 a.m. for ongoing road work. And leaving New Jersey, it's quiet at the George Lincoln in Holland. Next report, 15 minutes. I'm Tim Bonomo, New Jersey 101.5.
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6: New Jersey, 101.5, instant weather. Cloudy and remaining damp overnight with a bit of lingering light rain or drizzle. Lows dipping into the lower 60s. Cloudy and breezy Monday, while much of the time will be rain-free. A spotty afternoon shower cannot be ruled out. Highs not far from 70. We welcome in fall on Tuesday with some cloudy skies. It'll be breezy and cooler with pockets of rain and drizzle returning. Highs in the low to mid-60s. I'm meteorologist Kai Erickson.
0: 67 degrees across New Jersey.

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1: Now, a check on New Jersey fast traffic.
2: Well, we've got some road work on Route 18 in both directions, right near Old Bridge Matawan Road in Old Bridge Township, and right near the New Jersey Turnpike in the area of East Brunswick. Right shoulder taken out a piece on the north and southbound sides of the area. Southbound Route 9, right near Lacey Road in Lacey Township, and south of Bay Parkway in Ocean Township. Right shoulder there is closed until 6 a.m. for ongoing road work. And leaving New Jersey, it's quiet at the George Lincoln in Holland. Next report, 15 minutes. I'm Tim Bonomo, New Jersey, 101.5.
3: New Jersey 101.5 instant weather. Some pockets of rain and drizzle left over overnight, and otherwise remaining cloudy, lows in the lower 60s. Cloudy and breezy on Monday with a spotty afternoon shower, highs near 70. An occasional rain and drizzle Tuesday to Wednesday, keeping our temperatures on the cool side with highs in the low to mid 60s. I'm meteorologist Kai Erickson.
0: 67 degrees across New Jersey.

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1: Now, here comes New Jersey Fast Traffic.
2: Well, we've got some road work on Route 18, both directions, right near Old Bridge Matawan Road in Old Bridge Township, and right near the New Jersey Turnpike in the area of East Brunswick. Right shoulder taken out a piece on the north and southbound sides of the area. Southbound Route 9, right near Lacey Road in Lacey Township, and south of Bay Parkway in Ocean Township. Right shoulder there is closed until 6 a.m. for ongoing road work. And leaving New Jersey, it's quiet at the George Lincoln in Holland. Next report, 15 minutes. I'm Tim Bonomo, New Jersey, 101.5.
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7: New Jersey 101.5 instant weather. Still some lingering drizzle or rain overnight, lows in the lower 60s, and mostly dry conditions for Monday, although a spotty shower cannot be ruled out. The cloud cover hanging tough throughout the day with highs near 70. The pockets of rain and drizzle return on Tuesday for the first day of fall, highs in the low to mid 60s. I'm meteorologist Kai Erickson.
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1: Here's New Jersey Fast Traffic.
2: Well, we've got some road work on Route 18, both directions, right near Old Bridge Mattawan Road in Old Bridge Township, and right near the New Jersey Turnpike in the area of East Brunswick. Right shoulder taken out a piece on the north and southbound sides of the area. Southbound Route 9, right near Lacey Road in Lacey Township, and south of Bay Parkway in Ocean Township. Right shoulder there is closed until 6 a.m. for ongoing road work. And leaving New Jersey, it's quiet at the George Lincoln in Holland. Next report, 15 minutes. I'm Tim Bonomo, New Jersey, 101.5.
1: 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The Jack and Cheryl Morris Cancer Center at Robert Wood Johnson University Hospital and Rutgers Cancer Institute was recognized as a top 100 cancer program by U.S. News and World Report and a top 10 program in the New York metro area.
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11: New Jersey, 101.5, instant weather. Cloudy and remaining damp overnight with a bit of lingering light rain or drizzle. Lows dipping into the lower 60s. Cloudy and breezy Monday, while much of the time will be rain-free. A spotty afternoon shower cannot be ruled out. Highs not far from 70. We welcome in fall on Tuesday with some cloudy skies. It'll be breezy and cooler with pockets of rain and drizzle returning. Highs in the low to mid-60s. I'm meteorologist Kai Erickson.
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1: Now, a check on New Jersey fast traffic.
2: Well, we've got some road work on Route 18, both directions, right near Old Bridge Matawan Road in Old Bridge Township, and right near the New Jersey Turnpike in the area of East Brunswick. Right shoulder taken out a piece on the north and southbound sides of the area. Southbound Route 9, right near Lacey Road in Lacey Township, and south of Bay Parkway in Ocean Township. Right shoulder there is closed until 6 a.m. for ongoing road work. And leaving New Jersey, it's quiet at the George Lincoln in Holland. Next report, 15 minutes. I'm Tim Bonomo, New Jersey, 101.5.
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0: New Jersey 101.5 instant weather. Some pockets of rain and drizzle left over overnight and otherwise remaining cloudy, lows in the lower 60s. Cloudy and breezy on Monday with a spotty afternoon shower, highs near 70. An occasional rain and drizzle Tuesday into Wednesday, keeping our temperatures on the cool side with highs in the low to mid 60s. I'm meteorologist Kai Erickson.
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1: Now, here comes New Jersey Fast Traffic.
2: Well, we've got some road work on Route 18, both directions, right near Old Bridge Matawan Road in Old Bridge Township, and right near the New Jersey Turnpike in the area of East Brunswick. Right shoulder taken out a piece on the north and southbound sides of the area. Southbound Route 9, right near Lacey Road in Lacey Township, and south of Bay Parkway in Ocean Township. Right shoulder there is closed until 6 a.m. for ongoing road work. In leaving New Jersey, it's quiet at the George Lincoln in Holland. Next report, 15 minutes. I'm Tim Bonomo, New Jersey, 101.5.
3: New Jersey, 101.5, instant weather. Still some lingering drizzle or rain overnight, lows in the lower 60s, and mostly dry conditions for Monday, although a spotty shower cannot be ruled out. The cloud cover hanging tough throughout the day with highs near 70. The pockets of rain and drizzle return on Tuesday for the first day of fall, highs in the low to mid-60s. I'm meteorologist Kai Erickson.
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1: Here's New Jersey Fast Traffic.
2: Well, we've got some road work on Route 18, both directions, right near Old Bridge Matawan Road in Old Bridge Township, and right near the New Jersey Turnpike in the area of East Brunswick. Right shoulder taken out a piece on the north and southbound sides of the area. Southbound Route 9, right near Lacey Road in Lacey Township, and south of Bay Parkway in Ocean Township. Right shoulder there is closed until 6 a.m. for ongoing road work. And leaving New Jersey, it's quiet at the George Lincoln in Holland. Next report, 15 minutes. I'm Tim Bonomo, New Jersey, 101.5.
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1: New Jersey, 1 to 1.5, instant weather. Cloudy and remaining damp overnight with a bit of lingering light rain or drizzle. Lows dipping into the lower 60s. Cloudy and breezy Monday, while much of the time will be rain-free. A spotty afternoon shower cannot be ruled out. Highs not far from 70. We welcome in fall on Tuesday with some cloudy skies. It'll be breezy and cooler with pockets of rain and drizzle returning. Highs in the low to mid-60s. I'm meteorologist Kai Erickson.
2: 65 degrees in New Jersey.

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1: Now, a check on New Jersey fast traffic.
2: Well, we've got some road work on Route 18, both directions, right near Old Bridge, Mattawan Road and Old Bridge Township, and right near the New Jersey Turnpike in the area of East Brunswick. Right shoulder taken out a piece on the north and southbound sides of the area. Southbound Route 9, right near Lacey Road and Lacey Township, and south of Bay Parkway and Ocean Township. Right shoulder there is closed until 6 a.m. for ongoing road work. And leaving New Jersey, it's quiet at the George Lincoln in Holland. Next report, 15 minutes. I'm Tim Bonomo, New Jersey, 101.5.
1: 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The Jack and Cheryl Morris Cancer Center at Robert Wood Johnson University Hospital and Rutgers Cancer Institute was recognized as a top 100 cancer program by U.S. News and World Report and a top 10 program in the New York metro area.
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1: Now, here comes New Jersey Fast Traffic.
2: Well, we've got some road work on Route 18, both directions, right near Old Bridge Matawan Road in Old Bridge Township, and right near the New Jersey Turnpike in the area of East Brunswick. Right shoulder taken out a piece on the north and southbound sides of the area. Southbound Route 9, right near Lacey Road in Lacey Township, and south of Bay Parkway in Ocean Township. Right shoulder there is closed until 6 a.m. for ongoing road work. And leaving New Jersey, it's quiet at the George Lincoln in Holland. Next report, 15 minutes. I'm Tim Bonomo, New Jersey, 101.5.
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0: New Jersey 101.5 instant weather. Still some lingering drizzle or rain overnight, lows in the lower 60s, and mostly dry conditions for Monday, although a spotty shower cannot be ruled out. The cloud cover hanging tough throughout the day with highs near 70. And pockets of rain and drizzle return on Tuesday for the first day of fall, highs in the low to mid 60s. I'm meteorologist Kai Erickson.
9: 65 degrees in New Jersey.

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1: Here's New Jersey Fast Traffic.
2: Well, we've got some road work on Route 18, both directions, right near Old Bridge Matawan Road and Old Bridge Township, and right near the New Jersey Turnpike in the area of East Brunswick. Right shoulder taken out a piece on the north and southbound sides of the area. Southbound Route 9, right near Lacey Road and Lacey Township, and south of Bay Parkway and Ocean Township. Right shoulder there is closed until 6 a.m. for ongoing road work. And leaving New Jersey, it's quiet at the George Lincoln in Holland. Next report, 15 minutes. I'm Tim Bonomo, New Jersey, 101.5.
3: New Jersey, 101.5, instant weather. Cloudy and remaining damp overnight with a bit of lingering light rain or drizzle. Lows dipping into the lower 60s. Cloudy and breezy Monday, while much of the time will be rain-free. A spotty afternoon shower cannot be ruled out. Highs not far from 70. We welcome in fall on Tuesday with some cloudy skies. It'll be breezy and cooler with pockets of rain and drizzle returning. Highs in the low to mid-60s. I'm meteorologist Kai Erickson.
0: 65 degrees in New Jersey.

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1: Now, a check on New Jersey fast traffic.
2: Well, we've got some road work on Route 18, both directions, right near Old Bridge Matawan Road in Old Bridge Township, and right near the New Jersey Turnpike in the area of East Brunswick. Right shoulder taken out a piece on the north and southbound sides of the area. Southbound Route 9, right near Lacey Road in Lacey Township, and south of Bay Parkway in Ocean Township. Right shoulder there is closed until 6 a.m. for ongoing road work. And leaving New Jersey, it's quiet at the George Lincoln in Holland. Next report, 15 minutes. I'm Tim Bonomo, New Jersey, 101.5.
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7: New Jersey 101.5 instant weather. Some pockets of rain and drizzle left over overnight and otherwise remaining cloudy, lows in the lower 60s. Cloudy and breezy on Monday with a spotty afternoon shower, highs near 70. An occasional rain and drizzle Tuesday to Wednesday, keeping our temperatures on the cool side with highs in the low to mid 60s. I'm meteorologist Kai Erickson.
0: 65 degrees in New Jersey.

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1: Now, here comes New Jersey Fast Traffic.
2: Well, we've got some road work on Route 18 in both directions, right near Old Bridge Matawan Road in Old Bridge Township, and right near the New Jersey Turnpike in the area of East Brunswick. Right shoulder taken out a piece on the north and southbound sides of the area. Southbound Route 9, right near Lacey Road in Lacey Township, and south of Bay Parkway in Ocean Township. Right shoulder there is closed until 6 a.m. for ongoing road work. And leaving New Jersey, it's quiet at the George Lincoln in Holland. Next report, 15 minutes. I'm Tim Bonomo, New Jersey, 101.5.
1: 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The Jack and Cheryl Morris Cancer Center at Robert Wood Johnson University Hospital and Rutgers Cancer Institute was recognized as a top 100 cancer program by U.S. News and World Report and a top 10 program in the New York metro area.
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7: New Jersey 101.5 instant weather. Still some lingering drizzle or rain overnight, lows in the lower 60s, and mostly dry conditions for Monday, although a spotty shower cannot be ruled out. The cloud cover hanging tough throughout the day with highs near 70. And pockets of rain and drizzle return on Tuesday for the first day of fall, highs in the low to mid 60s. I'm meteorologist Kai Erickson.
0: 65 degrees in New Jersey.

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1: Here's New Jersey Fast Traffic.
2: Well, we've got some road work on Route 18, both directions, right near Old Bridge Matawan Road and Old Bridge Township, and right near the New Jersey Turnpike in the area of East Brunswick. Right shoulder taken out a piece on the north and southbound sides of the area. Southbound Route 9, right near Lacey Road and Lacey Township, and south of Bay Parkway and Ocean Township. Right shoulder there is closed until 6 a.m. for ongoing road work. And leaving New Jersey, it's quiet at the George Lincoln in Holland. Next report, 15 minutes. I'm Tim Bonomo, New Jersey, 101.5.
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8: New Jersey, 101.5, instant weather. Cloudy and remaining damp overnight with a bit of lingering light rain or drizzle. Lows dipping into the lower 60s. Cloudy and breezy Monday, while much of the time will be rain-free. A spotty afternoon shower cannot be ruled out. Highs not far from 70. We welcome in fall on Tuesday with some cloudy skies. It'll be breezy and cooler with pockets of rain and drizzle returning. Highs in the low to mid-60s. I'm meteorologist Kai Erickson.
0: 65 degrees in New Jersey.

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1: Now, a check on New Jersey fast traffic.
2: Well, we've got some road work on Route 18, both directions, right near Old Bridge Matawan Road in Old Bridge Township, and right near the New Jersey Turnpike in the area of East Brunswick. Right shoulder taken out a piece on the north and southbound sides of the area. Southbound Route 9, right near Lacey Road in Lacey Township, and south of Bay Parkway in Ocean Township. Right shoulder there is closed until 6 a.m. for ongoing road work. And leaving New Jersey, it's quiet at the George Lincoln in Holland. Next report, 15 minutes. I'm Tim Bonomo, New Jersey, 101.5.
3: New Jersey 101.5 instant weather. Some pockets of rain and drizzle left over overnight, and otherwise remaining cloudy, lows in the lower 60s. Cloudy and breezy on Monday with a spotty afternoon shower, highs near 70. An occasional rain and drizzle Tuesday to Wednesday, keeping our temperatures on the cool side with highs in the low to mid 60s. I'm meteorologist Kai Erickson.
0: Your New Jersey temperature, it's 64.

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1: Now, here comes New Jersey Fast Traffic.
2: Well, we've got some road work on Route 18, both directions, right near Old Bridge Matawan Road in Old Bridge Township, and right near the New Jersey Turnpike in the area of East Brunswick. Right shoulder taken out a piece on the north and southbound sides of the area. Southbound Route 9, right near Lacey Road in Lacey Township, and south of Bay Parkway in Ocean Township. Right shoulder there is closed until 6 a.m. for ongoing road work. And leaving New Jersey, it's quiet at the George Lincoln in Holland. Next report, 15 minutes. I'm Tim Bonomo, New Jersey, 101.5.
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5: New Jersey 101.5 instant weather. Today is the last full day of summer. And it sure ain't gonna feel like it as we begin a pretty unsettled week of weather here. Showers are actually exiting this morning and won't come back again until late afternoon through tonight. So we'll dry out a bit and might actually catch some peaks of sun. However, high temperatures will only reach about 70 degrees. We're running 5 to 10 degrees below normal for mid to late September. Showers return this evening and rain may become steadier and heavier overnight, lows in the upper 50s. And tomorrow does look pretty wet overall with periods of rain. It'll be cloudy and unseasonably cool. Highs come down to the mid-60s tomorrow and through the rest of the week. I'm Chief Meteorologist Dan Zarrow.
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1: Here's New Jersey Fast Traffic.
2: Well, we've got some road work on Route 18, both directions, right near Old Bridge Matawan Road in Old Bridge Township, and right near the New Jersey Turnpike in the area of East Brunswick. Right shoulder taken out a piece on the north and southbound sides of the area. Southbound Route 9, right near Lacey Road in Lacey Township, and south of Bay Parkway in Ocean Township. Right shoulder there is closed until 6 a.m. for ongoing road work. And leaving New Jersey, it's quiet at the George Lincoln in Holland. Next report, 15 minutes. I'm Tim Bonomo, New Jersey, 101.5.
1: 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The Jack and Cheryl Morris Cancer Center at Robert Wood Johnson University Hospital and Rutgers Cancer Institute was recognized as a top 100 cancer program by U.S. News and World Report and a top 10 program in the New York metro area.
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0: New Jersey, 101.5 instant weather. Temperatures across New Jersey this morning are in the 60s, and highs this afternoon will only rise a few degrees to around 70 degrees, give or take. Now, in terms of rain, we'll catch a lull of dry weather for most of today. We are wrapping up showers this morning. You might catch some peaks of sun late morning through this afternoon before spotty showers return late afternoon into this evening. So mixed weather news today, still a bit unsettled, but certainly not a washout. Tonight, showers will turn steadier and heavier through the overnight hours with lows in the upper 50s. And tomorrow actually looks like a wetter weather day. Periods of rain, cloudy and unseasonably cool for your Tuesday. First day of fall, by the way. Highs tomorrow coming down to the mid-60s. I'm Chief Meteorologist Dan Zarrow.
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1: Now, a check on New Jersey fast traffic.
2: Well, we've got some road work on Route 18, both directions, right near Old Bridge Matawan Road in Old Bridge Township, and right near the New Jersey Turnpike in the area of East Brunswick. Right shoulder taken out a piece on the north and southbound sides of the area. Southbound Route 9, right near Lacey Road in Lacey Township, and south of Bay Parkway in Ocean Township. Right shoulder there is closed until 6 a.m. for ongoing road work. And leaving New Jersey, it's quiet at the George Lincoln in Holland. Next report, 15 minutes. I'm Tim Bonomo, New Jersey, 101.5.
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0: New Jersey, 101.5 instant weather. Conditions are wet across the state, but very little rain is falling from the sky at the moment. Showers are wrapping up across the Garden State this morning and will dry out a bit with peaks of sun possible through the middle of today. Now, spotty showers will return late this afternoon into this evening. We'll see high temperatures today around 70 degrees. Showers this evening, and then rain may become steadier and heavier by this time tomorrow morning. Overnight lows fall into the upper 50s. Tomorrow we'll see periods of rain. It'll be cloudy and unseasonably cool with highs in the mid-60s. And Wednesday, mostly cloudy, breezy, cool with a few showers around. Highs will be once again in the mid-60s. I'm Chief Meteorologist Dan Zarrow.
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1: Now, here comes New Jersey Fast Traffic.
2: Well, we've got some road work on Route 18 in both directions, right near Old Bridge Matawan Road in Old Bridge Township, and right near the New Jersey Turnpike in the area of East Brunswick. Right shoulder taken out a piece on the north and southbound sides of the area. Southbound Route 9, right near Lacey Road in Lacey Township, and south of Bay Parkway in Ocean Township. Right shoulder there is closed until 6 a.m. for ongoing road work. And leaving New Jersey, it's quiet at the George Lincoln in Holland. Next report, 15 minutes. I'm Tim Bonomo, New Jersey, 101.5.
3: New Jersey, 101.5 instant weather. Today is the last full day of summer, and it sure ain't gonna feel like it as we begin a pretty unsettled week of weather here. Showers are actually exiting this morning and won't come back again until late afternoon through tonight, so we'll dry out a bit and might actually catch some peaks of sun. However, high temperatures will only reach about 70 degrees. We're running 5 to 10 degrees below normal for mid to late September. Showers return this evening and rain may become steadier and heavier overnight, lows in the upper 50s. And tomorrow does look pretty wet overall with periods of rain. It'll be cloudy and unseasonably cool. Highs come down to the mid 60s tomorrow and through the rest of the week. I'm Chief Meteorologist Dan Zarrow.
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1: Here's New Jersey Fast Traffic.
2: Well, we've got some road work on Route 18, both directions, right near Old Bridge Matawan Road in Old Bridge Township, and right near the New Jersey Turnpike in the area of East Brunswick. Right shoulder taken out a piece on the north and southbound sides of the area. Southbound Route 9, right near Lacey Road in Lacey Township, and south of Bay Parkway in Ocean Township. Right shoulder there is closed until 6 a.m. for ongoing road work. And leaving New Jersey, it's quiet at the George Lincoln in Holland. Next report, 15 minutes. I'm Tim Bonomo, New Jersey, 101.5.
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0: New Jersey, 101.5 instant weather. Temperatures across New Jersey this morning are in the 60s, and highs this afternoon will only rise a few degrees to around 70 degrees, give or take. Now, in terms of rain, we'll catch a lull of dry weather for most of today. We are wrapping up showers this morning. You might catch some peaks of sun late morning through this afternoon before spotty showers return late afternoon into this evening. So mixed weather news today, still a bit unsettled, but certainly not a washout. Tonight, showers will turn steadier and heavier through the overnight hours with lows in the upper 50s. And tomorrow actually looks like a wetter weather day. Periods of rain, cloudy and unseasonably cool for your Tuesday. First day of fall, by the way. Highs tomorrow coming down to the mid-60s. I'm Chief Meteorologist Dan Zarrow.
9: Your New Jersey temperature, it's 64.

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1: Now, a check on New Jersey fast traffic.
2: We've got some road work on Route 18, both directions, right near Old Bridge Matawan Road and Old Bridge Township, and right near the New Jersey Turnpike in the area of East Brunswick. Right shoulder taken out a piece on the north and southbound sides of the area. Southbound Route 9, right near Lacey Road and Lacey Township, and south of Bay Parkway and Ocean Township. Right shoulder there is closed until 6 a.m. for ongoing road work. And leaving New Jersey, it's quiet at the George Lincoln in Holland. Next report, 15 minutes. I'm Tim Bonomo, New Jersey, 101.5.
1: 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The Jack and Cheryl Morris Cancer Center at Robert Wood Johnson University Hospital and Rutgers Cancer Institute was recognized as a top 100 cancer program by U.S. News and World Report and a top 10 program in the New York metro area.
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0: New Jersey, 101.5 instant weather. Conditions are wet across the state, but very little rain is falling from the sky at the moment. Showers are wrapping up across the Garden State this morning and will dry out a bit with peaks of sun possible through the middle of today. Now, spotty showers will return late this afternoon into this evening. We'll see high temperatures today around 70 degrees. Showers this evening, and then rain may become steadier and heavier by this time tomorrow morning. Overnight lows fall into the upper 50s. Tomorrow we'll see periods of rain. It'll be cloudy and unseasonably cool with highs in the mid-60s. And Wednesday, mostly cloudy, breezy, cool with a few showers around. Highs will be once again in the mid-60s. I'm Chief Meteorologist Dan Zarrow.
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1: Now, here comes New Jersey Fast Traffic.
2: Monday morning, we had an earlier accident. Elizabeth entering the turnpike off of 439 Bayway Avenue onto the turnpike. That has just been cleared. Otherwise, mainline turnpike of the Garden State Parkway looking good. There was some construction work on Route 9, north and southbound in Old Bridge. Not much to worry about, though. And 287 is good shape. South Jersey roads are good. All of the crossings are okay. It is the UN General Assembly meetings this week in New York City. That means gridlock alerts. And it's going to be tough to get around with all the dignitaries and all the frozen zones. You're best to think about using mass transit all week. And traffic is made possible by Audible. 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I'm Bob Williams. 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
0: And it sure ain't going to feel like it as we begin a pretty unsettled week of weather here. Showers are actually exiting this morning and won't come back again until late afternoon through tonight. So we'll dry out a bit and might actually catch some peaks of sun. However, high temperatures will only reach about 70 degrees. We're running 5 to 10 degrees below normal for mid to late September. Showers return this evening and rain may become steadier and heavier overnight, lows in the upper 50s. And tomorrow does look pretty wet overall with periods of rain. It'll be cloudy and unseasonably cool. Highs come down to the mid-60s tomorrow and through the rest of the week. I'm Chief Meteorologist Dan Zarrow.
15: 63 degrees in the Great Garden State.

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1: Here's New Jersey Fast Traffic.
2: Good early start on this Monday. New Jersey Turnpike and the Garden State Parkway. No problems on 287 and 295. Hudson, Staten Island, Delaware crossings all looking good. It's the UN General Assembly meetings this week in New York on the east side. That means gridlock alerts expected all week long, especially Tuesday through Thursday this week. That's when you certainly want to stay with mass transit. And probably a good idea today as well. 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I'm Bob Williams. 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
3: New Jersey 101.5 in skin weather. Temperatures across New Jersey this morning are in the 60s, and highs this afternoon will only rise a few degrees to around 70 degrees, give or take. Now, in terms of rain, we'll catch a lull of dry weather for most of today. We are wrapping up showers this morning. You might catch some peaks of sun late morning through this afternoon before spotty showers return late afternoon into this evening. So mixed weather news today, still a bit unsettled, but certainly not a washout. Tonight, showers will turn steadier and heavier through the overnight hours with lows in the upper 50s. And tomorrow actually looks like a wetter weather day. Periods of rain, cloudy and unseasonably cool for your Tuesday. First day of fall, by the way. Highs tomorrow coming down to the mid-60s. I'm Chief Meteorologist Dan Zarrow.
0: 63 degrees in the Great Garden State.
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9: 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The Jack and Cheryl Morris Cancer Center at Robert Wood Johnson University Hospital and Rutgers Cancer Institute was recognized as a top 100 cancer program by U.S. News and World Report and a top 10 program in the New York metro area.

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0: From the cities to the shore, you're starting your day with First News. New Jersey fast traffic, instant weather from Chief Meteorologist Dan Zero, and the reporters, writers, and anchors from the New Jersey 101.5 newsroom.
1: This is First News on New Jersey 101.5. I'm Rick Rickman, and we've got all your local Jersey updates coming your way, along with traffic and weather. But first, let's get to your news headlines.
2: A stretch of the Garden State Parkway through Ocean County is expected to get a major revamp. Head of the New Jersey Turnpike Authority, Chris Calori, says the stretch of the parkway needs to be reconfigured.
3: It is a safety improvement, first and foremost. And second, it is also a congestion relief improvement.
2: Crews will be making wider lanes, new ramps, and other adjustments to the parkway between exits 80 and 83. The $500 million project will impact a stretch that sees a lot of vehicles going to the Jersey Shore, and construction is expected to start next year and go on several years. A knife-wielding attacker who slashed a woman's face at Newark Airport gets decades in prison.
4: Union County Prosecutor William Daniel says in June, 56-year-old Xiong Jin pleaded guilty to attempted murder for the August 2024 knife attack on a 36-year-old tourist from North Carolina who was standing near some doors at Terminal A. Due to a violent criminal record, Jin was tried as a persistent offender. He was sentenced to 30 years and must serve at least 25 before being eligible for parole. Erin Vogt, New Jersey 101.5 News.
2: Middle schoolers at Alexandria Township School are going back to their classrooms Monday morning after spending more than 2 weeks remote due to mold. Principal Aaron DeBarro says Gold Star Restoration handled cleanup, allowing the building to fully reopen. Earlier this month, testing found mold in 33 classrooms at the school in Hunterdon County. Bon Jovi fans are going to love what's in store next for the Jersey-born rocker.
5: Start living on a prayer as the New Jersey Lottery officially unveils its Jersey legend Jon Bon Jovi scratch-offs. The $5 tickets give players 18 and older the chance to win up to $200,000 with almost $13 million available in total prizes. Launching statewide on October 5th, the three iconic ticket designs feature pics of Bon Jovi across memorable moments of his career. There's also a chance to win personally autographed merchandise through an exclusive VIP club sweepstakes. Go to njlottery.com for the details. Jenner Salo, New Jersey 101.5. News.
2: As artificial intelligence becomes more powerful, a New Jersey congressman wants new safety checks. Josh Gottheimer introduced two bills Friday aimed at regulating the use and development of AI.
6: We have to remember that the benefits of innovation are boundless in the new opportunities they offer, but they can be equally boundless in the new threats they pose.
2: The American AI Security Act would require the NSA to review the most powerful AI models before new versions are released. Meantime, the China Firewall Act would ban all federal agencies from using Chinese-developed AI models and software that relies on those models. I'm Rick Rickman. Download our free app and sign up for breaking news, weather, and traffic alerts sent to your phone. 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
7: President Trump says he's converting his proposed triumphal arch in Washington, D.C. into a top-grade military complex. Jennifer Kuiper has more.
8: In a post on Truth Social, President Trump says he made the decision at the strong request of the U.S. military as well as for national security purposes. The president says the arch would house, store, and have the rapid ability to use large numbers of drones plus snipers on both the roof and plaza areas. Interior Secretary Doug Burgum said earlier this month that work on the proposed arch would begin soon. I'm Jennifer Kuiper.
7: An ICE officer shot and seriously wounded a Venezuelan man during an incident in Austin, Texas on Sunday afternoon. A source told NBC News the man was in the U.S. illegally and subject to a final order of removal. He was transported to a local hospital with a gunshot wound to the torso and remains in serious but stable condition. Texas DPS officials said ICE had requested assistance in pursuing a blue Toyota Corolla, but the shooting occurred before state troopers arrived at the scene. Illinois Governor J.B. Pritzker is calling for a national effort to help regulate artificial intelligence. Pritzker warned of the dangers of the growing technology during an appearance on ABC's This Week.
9: We really do need to, it's guardrails. We don't need to shut it down entirely. What we need to do is make sure it doesn't get out of control.
7: This comes amid growing concern about the future of AI. President Trump has said he plans to establish a federal AI force and appoint a dedicated AI czar. In a Saturday Truth Social post, Trump dismissed criticisms of AI and data centers as a political hoax set up by opponents to stop U.S. innovation. The son of supermodel Cindy Crawford is dead at the age of 27. Presley Gerber died at a rehabilitation center on Sunday. The Los Angeles County Medical Examiner has

0: not yet released a cause of death. And the Chiefs edged the Colts 33-30 in overtime from Kansas City to cap off a frantic NFL Sunday. Week 2 wraps up with a Monday Night Football showdown between the Giants and the Rams from Inglewood. I'm Mark Mayfield.
1: 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Here's your fast traffic update on New Jersey 101.5.
2: Couple of accidents now, South Brunswick and into Lawrence. Dan checking in, northbound side, Route 1. It's a crash involving a pickup truck. It looks like airbags were deployed. This is coming up toward New Road, right across from the Home Depot. At least the left lane closed northbound in South Brunswick at New Road. And you're going to get some tie-ups there very soon. And on the southbound side, there's a crash down by the Quaker Bridge Mall. The side lanes, the exit lanes toward the mall, somebody just wiped out there. They're looking sideways at the highway now, so be a backup there, southbound into Lawrence, both ways on Route 1. And traffic's made possible by Audible. Audible makes traffic less of an annoyance and more of an opportunity for another chapter. 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Next, report in 15 minutes on New Jersey 101.5.
3: And here is your New Jersey 101.5 instant weather. Parts of New Jersey picked up almost 2 inches of rain yesterday, making for a soggy end to the last weekend of summer. Now, today will be a little better and a little brighter, although rain will be back in play soon enough. It is a damp start to the morning, lots of puddles out there, but we will continue to dry out this morning. And I think you're going to catch some peaks of sun through the middle of the day today. High temperatures will reach about 70 degrees. Watch for spotty showers to return around late this afternoon through tonight. So I think we'll get wet eventually today. And overnight tonight, that rain may become steadier and heavier again. Overnight lows in the upper 50s. Tomorrow, periods of rain expected. Not necessarily all day, and there's no alarm bells to ring here. It's just wet weather. It's going to be cloudy and unseasonably cool tomorrow, highs in the mid-60s, and a few more showers on Wednesday as we hold steady in the mid-60s. Right now, Manasquan is 66, Woodbury 66, Westfield is 62.
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2: President Trump will meet with New York City Mayor Zoran Mamdani today. Lizzie Radovali fills us in.
3: The mayor's office confirmed the two will meet to discuss issues affecting New Yorkers while the president is in town for the United Nations General Assembly meeting. Trump is set to deliver remarks on Tuesday and meet with global leaders. This will be the third public meeting between Trump and the Democratic mayor, who was elected almost a year ago. Mamdani has clashed with the president on a number of issues, including the decision to go to war with Iran.
2: And a new poll shows President Trump's approval rating fell to 41% ahead of the midterm elections. According to the NBC News poll, Trump's approval rating hit a second-term low among registered voters. Meanwhile, a majority of voters, 55%, say they believe Trump's policies have hurt the economy. That's up from 48% in March before the war in Iran sent prices on gas and other essentials sharply higher. The poll also found Democrats hold a 5% edge in the battle for control of Congress. That's politics. I'm Mark Mayfield.
4: Whether you're managing your wallet or watching Wall Street, we've got the latest on the financial world. 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
5: The World Health Organization's warning of a healthcare worker shortage in the coming years. The organization published a Workforce Trends article that forecasts 67 countries will not have enough healthcare workers to meet health needs by the year 2030. The report shows nearly one in four doctors on average is older than 55 and will retire in the next decade. That number is close to one in three doctors in high-income countries. The next test flight of SpaceX's massive Starship has been delayed. Rory O'Neill with more.
6: The Starship Flight 14 is slipping to September 28th. Posting online, SpaceX didn't give a reason for the delay, but said the new launch date still needs approval from regulators. The plan is to launch from Texas and, for the first time, reach orbit with Starship and deploy Starlink satellites. The flight will be Starship's longest at 10 hours, ending in a splashdown in the Pacific off the coast of Chile.
5: And as the pros and cons of data centers continue to be discussed across the country, a data center that's set to be built in Pittsburgh is leading to some threats. City Councilwoman Arlene Cobata saying she was assaulted by a woman who opposes the project.
7: She grabbed me and shoved me a couple of times and had very strong words with me.
5: Meanwhile, Nevada's governor has issued an executive order to establish some data center development standards.
8: The order reduces tax breaks for new data centers and requires them to sign a, quote, community support commitment to cover water and power costs. The move comes amid debate over data center tax abatements, with some calling for an end to the incentives. The Data Center Coalition, representing major industry players, praised Lombardo's leadership on the issue. The executive order will only affect new data centers, not existing facilities that have cost the state millions in lost tax revenue. I'm Sam Speck.
5: And thousands of Melissa and Doug toys sold at Target have been recalled. About 84,000 Light and Sounds fire truck activity boards sold at Target can pose a choking hazard, according to the company. And J.K. Maxx has recalled about 200,000 heated blankets and pads sold on Amazon after some reports of burning, overheating, and melting. I'm Monica Nelson with your consumer and business news.
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4: Let's get into the world of sports, from local teams to national updates. I'm Rick Rickman, and here's your first news sports report.
9: Quarterback injuries are in the NFL headlines. The Bears' Caleb Williams suffered a hamstring injury during their 9-3 upset loss to the Vikings, and will have more testing today. The Commanders' Jaden Daniels also will be examined further today after dislocating his left elbow during Washington's 37-20 loss to the Cowboys. Other week two news, the Chiefs needed overtime but survived 33-30 over the Colts in the Sunday night game. QB Patrick Mahomes, 382 yards passing and three touchdowns in a hard-fought win.
10: Guys just were resilient, and we just strained to finish, as EB talks about. You know, it wasn't always pretty. There was times where we didn't execute at a high level, but guys continue to fight, continue to push.
9: The Chiefs are one of seven teams that went to 2-0 yesterday. The Vikings were another. So were the Raiders, who upset the Chargers. The Seahawks, 49ers, Bengals, and Eagles are also all 2-0. The Giants have a chance to get there tonight. They visit the Rams in the Monday night game. And Texas remains number one in the latest college football coaches poll. I'm Matt McCoy.
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7: This is First News on New Jersey 101.5. I'm Rick Rickman. Now let's take a look at what's happening in the world of entertainment.
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10: And that's the song that got us on the dance floor back in 1978, and it still gets us moving. But it's not about dancing. It was written to celebrate the expected due date of Maurice White's son, but he came early. And August 1st doesn't have the same ring. So today, play the song, celebrate the great sounds of the 70s, because it is the 21st day of September. I'm Bree Tennis.
8: Sammy Hagar is putting a little distance between himself and the band he briefly led.
11: He explained that his 2024 Best of All Worlds tour with Joe Satriani was so successful that they landed a Las Vegas residency. Those shows have been a celebration of his decade-long run as Van Halen's lead singer. However, Hagar told SiriusXM's Eddie Trunk that he's kind of done with being the Van Halen guy. He said he'll continue to play the band's hits, but he wants to focus on his other work during live shows in the future. Hagar is planning to take some time away from the stage following this year's edition of his annual birthday bash. I'm Mark Mayfield.
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8: Snoop Dogg helped close out the 2026 iHeart Radio Music Festival, bringing out Wiz Khalifa as a surprise guest to perform their song Young, Wild, and Free. That's entertainment. I'm Daria Albinger.
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13: Talking sleep right now. Research out of China shows that the type of sleep you get matters more than you think. Scientists at Peking University found that more REM sleep was tied to a lower risk of 83 diseases, including heart failure, dementia, Parkinson's, Alzheimer's, and multiple sclerosis. More deep sleep was linked to lower risk of 7 conditions, including type 2 diabetes, major depression, and sleep apnea. But how do you get a good night's sleep? H.A. Schwichtenberg in the College of Health and Human Sciences Department at Purdue University says avoid naps more than 10 to 20 minutes, have a consistent bedtime, and set conditions to cool, dark, and quiet. Dr. Schwichtenberg also recommends avoid eating large amounts of food, alcohol, and blue light exposure after dinner. The CDC recently reported that 7 out of 10 American adults say they're experiencing fatigue on multiple days over the past 3 months. Health update. I'm Sarah Lee Kessler.
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11: Illinois Governor J.B. Pritzker calling for a national effort to help regulate artificial intelligence. Pritzker warned of the dangers of the growing technology during an appearance on ABC's This Week.
14: We really do need to, it's guardrails. We don't need to shut it down entirely. What we need to do is make sure it doesn't get out of control.
11: This comes amid growing concern about the future of AI. President Trump has said he plans to establish a

0: federal AI force and appoint a dedicated AI czar. In a Saturday Truth Social post, Trump dismissed criticisms of AI and data centers as a political hoax set up by opponents to stop U.S. innovation. Trump compared the AI force to the Space Force and said he would name an AI czar in the coming days. And Google has disclosed its first known instance of its AI software Gemini carrying out an undirected computer hack. Google said in May its AI model gained unauthorized access to three outside systems during a test by either guessing login information or using login credentials that it found in a public archive. Google says it learned about the intrusions in July. Tech Report, I'm Mark Mayfield.
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9: And now it's time for New Jersey 101.5 Fast Traffic.
10: A couple of crashes this morning. First off on Route 1, northbound by New Road, a crash involving a pickup truck and airbags were deployed. Northbound side up by New Road and the Home Depot. Southbound side by the Quaker Bridge Mall and Quaker Bridge Road. It's an accident right lane on the exit ramp for the mall, southbound side of Route 1. Garden State Parkway is all right. We have a crash now on Route 22 eastbound side in Hillside by Beloit Street. At least one lane is out. And traffic is made possible by Audible. Audible makes traffic less of an annoyance and more of an opportunity for another chapter. 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Next report in 15 minutes on New Jersey 101.5.
9: Looking ahead to the weather, here's Chief Meteorologist Dan Zero with the forecast for your day on New Jersey 101.5.
11: Well, this is going to be an interesting week of weather. Every single day from now through the weekend has a rain chance in the forecast. Some days will absolutely be wetter than others. Today we catch a lull of mainly dry weather. Tomorrow turns wetter again, and then we trend drier. And then a coastal storm could really complicate things at the end of the week. That is still a very uncertain forecast at this time. So I think we're going to catch some peaks of sun today. That's going to make today the warmest day of the week. Highs push to around 70 degrees. Spotty showers do look to return, though, late this afternoon. So you might be carrying the umbrella today, especially if you're going to be out and about tonight. We're going to see some showers this evening. Rain may become steadier and heavier overnight tonight. Lows dip into the upper 50s. And then only mid-60s tomorrow. It's going to be cloudy and unseasonably cool with periods of rain throughout the day tomorrow, one of the wetter days of the week. A few showers Wednesday, highs in the mid-60s, mid-60s with coastal showers Thursday, and then if we feel impacts from that coastal storm, it would be late week into the weekend. Right now, Brigantine is 70, Flemington 63, Colts Neck 63.

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16: 62 degrees at 6 o'clock. I'm Eric Scott. A horrifying crash at a Jersey Shore restaurant claims the life of a longtime firefighter's wife. Police say a 93-year-old woman was trying to park outside Meg's Grill in Lavalette Saturday when she apparently hit the accelerator instead of the brake. Her SUV plowed through the outdoor dining area and into the building. 56-year-old Ursula Keating of Toms River was killed

0: 7 other customers were injured. Keating was the wife of Silverton Volunteer Fire Chief John Keating. Police say the driver suffered minor injuries. No charges have been announced. 2 daycare workers in North Jersey accused of physically abusing the children in their care.
1: According to Bergen County Prosecutor Mark Masella, Daly Perez and Chilianne Spencer were arrested last Wednesday on child endangerment charges. Both women are teacher's assistants at a daycare in Hackensack, where prosecutors say they abused 2 children earlier this month. They were released pending a future court date. Rick Rickman, New Jersey, 101.5 News.
0: A South Jersey family returning from vacation to find their Deptford home had been destroyed by fire. The Nash family was still away when they were notified their house had burned. The cause of the fire not yet released. A GoFundMe campaign has been launched to help the family replace clothing and other essentials and begin rebuilding. A stretch of the parkway through Ocean County is expected to get a major makeover. The head of the Turnpike Authority, Chris Colari, says the stretch of the parkway needs to be reconfigured.
2: It is a safety improvement, first and foremost. And second, it is also a congestion relief improvement.
0: Crews will be making wider lanes, new ramps, and other adjustments to the parkway between exits 80 and 83. The $500 million project will impact a stretch that sees a lot of vehicles going to the shore. Construction is expected to start next year, and it will last several years. A 10-week-old kitten survived an incredible 800-mile ride from Mount Laurel to Georgia, trapped underneath a car. Mechanics eventually freed the kitten. He's now healthy, adopted, and doing well. 6:02 on New Jersey 101.5. Could be a wet weather week. Dan with the details coming up first. New Jersey Fast Traffic.
3: Morning, Eric, and good morning, drivers. We've had a couple of accidents already, so be careful out here. Route 1 northbound side, accident with airbags deployed northbound by New Road at the Home Depot in South Brunswick. At least the left lane closed. And Route 22 eastbound accident at Bloy Street. Right lane is closed. That traffic is stopped from the Garden State Parkway. Route 78 is better. Hudson River Crossing is about 10 to 15 minutes at the George Washington Bridge. Lincoln and Holland Tunnels 5 to 10. As you may have heard, it's a gridlock alert scheduled all week in New York because of the U.N. General Assembly, especially tomorrow through Thursday. Bob Williams, New Jersey Traffic North.
4: Jill Myra, New Jersey Traffic South. So we have this accident at Route 1 in Mercer County, southbound right by Quaker Bridge Mall. The right lane is blocked off. Traffic's already backed up about a mile approaching the scene of Route 1 south of Quaker Bridge Road, or Quaker Bridge Mall area. And we also have 38 eastbound in Pennsauken with a crash at Route 130. Be careful right around the circle. That's the 38 eastbound spot at Route 130. The left lane is closed off. New Jersey Fast Traffic made possible by Allstate. 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What are you waiting for? Go to Allstate and get a quote. You're in good hands with Allstate. Next report in 15 minutes on New Jersey 101.5.
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2: There's not actually any rain falling from the sky right now, but we do have some residual mist and drizzle and definitely some wet roads. So slow it down a little bit this morning. We're going to dry out a bit today. You might even catch some peaks of sun through the middle of today. But spotty showers are set to return around late this afternoon into this evening. High temperatures today around 70 degrees. This is as warm as it's going to get this week. Tonight, showers may become steadier rain through the overnight hours. Lows fall into the upper 50s. And then tomorrow trends wetter again. We're going to see periods of rain. It's going to be cloudy and unseasonably cool. Highs in the mid-60s. A few showers on Wednesday, mostly cloudy and breezy. Highs holding steady in the mid-60s. 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
1: 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Old Bridge is 61. 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

0: Spadia. Happy Monday. I'll be here till 10 o'clock this morning. Talking Jersey, taking your calls, 1-800-283-101.5. A lot to get to today. Elderly drivers crashing, houses burning while on vacation, escalation of war overseas. But let's talk about the weather. Wow, did it rain yesterday, Dan?
1: Yeah, up to 2 inches in some parts of New Jersey. And actually, right around here, Mercer County was pretty much the bullseye.
0: We got soaked. I left the house maybe 6 a.m., 6:15 Sunday, in the rain, got to New York in the rain.
1: In the rain, yeah.
0: It was all day. It rained on the way home. We were in Philly last night for dinner. It rained. I would say it stopped probably when we left the restaurant. It was done.
1: There were some breaks, but not many. And, you know, it certainly felt like a damp, unsettled day and not the most ideal second half of the weekend at all. At least for the northern half of the state. Southern New Jersey did catch some drier weather early on, but by the afternoon, everybody was getting wet here.
0: So what are your thoughts? Fall starts tomorrow,
1: 8:04 p.m. I think it
0: is today,
1: officially.
0: The
1: 21st. Today
0: 20th?
1: Is the 21st.
0: Is that odd? Doesn't it usually start on the 21st? Are we off by a day?
1: Or depends on leap years and time zones.
0: Some kind of gobbledygook sciencey stuff.
1: I don't know.
0: So, all right, without getting into the mathematics of it all, fall starts at 8 o'clock tomorrow.
1: Yeah.
0: So this is it, last Monday of summer. What are we looking at this week?
1: Not very summerish at all. You know, baseline forecast, it's going to be unsettled. Every day this week has a rain chance, but some days will be wetter than others. You know, today, we actually dry out. We catch a lull in the rain for most of the daytime hours. I think showers will come back like 3, 4 o'clock this afternoon through tonight. Tomorrow trends wetter again. Then the middle of the week, we trend drier again. All along the way, though, we're going to keep clouds. It's going to be breezy. It's going to be cool.
0: Humid? Because that was my big issue.
1: It was humid yesterday.
0: Thick.
1: Yeah,
0: thick,
1: that scales back today. That scales back.
0: Good.
1: So that's helping to kind of fuel the cool, if you will.
0: I like that.
1: I came
0: that
1: up with that on the spot.
0: That could be a bumper sticker. Yeah, fuel the cool. I like it.
1: The other thing we have to watch is at the end of the week, there is this coastal storm system that is expected to develop offshore. Coastal storm system, a nor'easter.
0: Ah.
1: Dun, dun, dun.
0: Okay. Sandy-like?
1: Let's not go there.
0: Okay.
1: Nope. But the storm track of this is still very uncertain, and that's going to dictate the exact impacts here in terms of rain, in terms of wind, which is my big concern. You know, if we start talking about like 50, 60 mile an hour gusts, that's going to be a serious storm system, and that could drive some coastal issues in terms of coastal flooding and big waves. I'm worried about those two more than the rain from this system. Nor'easter, some people's minds immediately go to winter storm. No snow threat from this, just to be absolutely clear.
0: Right. Not cold enough.
1: No, it's just a storm system that's forming over the ocean. There might be some tropical characteristics. There's just a lot of variables in play.
0: And by what day?
1: This is like the Friday to Sunday time frame that we have to watch that for. So it's later in the week. Right now it's just going to be unsettled, no alarm bells for now. We'll keep an eye on that and update you on the weekend as it gets a little bit closer.
0: I do like hearing you talk about the weekend on Monday. Even if it's not good news.
1: It's a big deal, and people are starting to hype it up, and with good reason. The worst-case scenario for this weekend is kind of nasty, so this is one of those ones that we'll be watching and talking about as the week goes on.
0: My buddy invited us on his boat Friday night. You're thinking that might not be a great idea.
1: If the worst-case scenario comes true, no. I'm supposed to go camping next weekend, and camping in 60-mile-an-hour winds does not sound like a good time.
0: Not going to be good. All right, thank you, Dan. Eric, so it was, you did not have a tiki bar Sunday. Or
2: we
0: maybe
2: did
0: you
2: not.
0: Did. Did you roll the plastic
2: actually,
0: down?
2: You know, so the Bills played Thursday night, so it wasn't a game for Alex and I to watch. We took Sunday off because of the rain. And
0: I'm surprised you didn't go to the opening of the new stadium.
2: We're still trying to work that out. Unfortunately, with Alex starting a new job, it's kind of difficult to make that
0: when life
2: travel.
0: Gets in the way, you mean?
2: Yeah, life gets in the way.
0: What?
2: Yeah, right, exactly. Plus, I mean, I enjoy watching it on TV. You know,
0: the tiki bar's not charging $20 a beer either.
2: That is also true.
0: Right?
2: Yes.
0: I mean, I heard
2: maybe
0: this.
2: Maybe I should. 15.
0: Maybe you should at least 12. I was thinking, split the difference. It's like any of these NFL games. They just, you're going to buy a hot dog for $12. Yeah. You're going to buy a pretzel for $15. I mean, it's nuts.
2: Yeah, I cooked this weekend. I mean, most of Sunday I cooked because the weather was kind of crappy. So I made a fish chowder. I made a big pot of chili. Yeah. I did stuffed pork chops for dinner last night, and it just was.
0: So yeah. You're like me, you know, we're a little bit closer to Philly than yeah. New York, especially yep. with traffic. So took an Uber last night. Met our friends at that Cafe Aquila. Aquila.
2: Aquila, I think is right? how you say it. Yeah,
0: Grand Cafe Aquila. Yep. Awesome.
2: It's
0: they
2: a great
0: had a
2: place.
0: Boar's meat, meatball with hot Ooh, peppers.
2: I didn't have that.
0: It was fantastic.
2: Now I want it.
0: And it's kind of a casual place, which is yeah. what I liked. Like yep. it feels upscale upstairs, but relatively casual. Of course, you know you're in Philly on a football Sunday because people are even in the nice restaurant with Eagles jerseys on, and you can you get the flavor for all that is Philadelphia. But it was it was really good. I would go back, and here's the best part. Because I've talked about how service in this part of the country just not as good or as friendly. Well, I will say this: we're missing their daughter's wedding is next weekend, and I'm working. We can't make it; it's in North Carolina. So we brought cards from Jody's mom and from us for their daughter. Well, we left them on the seat. Guy came running out before we got into the car with the cards.
2: Oh, how cool is
0: that?
2: How
0: about that? So I just shout out to the team at Cafe Aguila. What a great service and great food. But yeah, I love boar's meat.
2: I think, do too. Yep.
0: It's underrated. People don't talk about it.
2: It's not gamey.
0: No,
2: but it has
0: not
2: a much deeper pork flavor to it.
0: Yes. Yes. I love it. Wild boar is fantastic. I had a salami made from wild boar.
2: Oh, wow. I bet
0: that was really good. Real quick, did that woman who was killed by the 93-year-old driver, she was in her 50s?
2: She was 56.
0: And she was sitting in the restaurant?
2: She was sitting in the restaurant, yeah, when the car came crashing through.
0: Oh, my God.
2: And, you know, 93-year-old woman, she was trying to park, didn't hit the brake, hit the gas.
0: It was a woman.
2: Yeah.
0: 93-year-old.
2: Yeah.
0: Oh, my God. What a terrible... Terrible tragedy. I do want to talk about that. Dan, I will get to you first on the other side, but I want to ask you, is it time to retest drivers once they hit 80? And on the other side, is that fair? Because we really have, no offense, Chris Kalori, I think you're doing a great job, but compared to European countries, we've got a pretty crappy public transportation system here. So I don't know that it's even fair to take the old drivers off the road. How are they going to get around? 1-800-283-101.5 is the number. 6:18 is the time. Here's Bob Williams with Fast Traffic.
3: Good morning, Bill. Good morning, drivers. Troubles on Route 22 eastbound side clearing by Bloy Street and Hillside. Accident cleared. Traffic starting to get better there. And Route 1 northbound coming into our new road. That accident also cleared by Monmouth Junction in South Brunswick. All lanes are open coming up to new road on Route 1. Garden State Parkway is all right up to the Driscoll Bridge. Skyway now heavy northbound 109 over to Tunnelly Circle. Hudson River Crossings about 10 to 15 minutes overall. Gridlock alert all week in New York City because of the UN General Assembly in session, especially tomorrow through Thursday, with the high-level dignitaries scheduled to be in the city. Stay with Mass Transit. Bob Williams, New Jersey, Traffic North.
4: Jill Myra, New Jersey, Traffic South, Route 1, southbound near Quaker Bridge Road. We have an accident. The right lane is blocked off just as you come up on the shopping area. Be careful. We have traffic backed up about a mile already coming down from the approach just south of Alexander. And 38 eastbound is heavy in Pennsauk and by Airport Circle and Route 130 with a crash just cleared up. New Jersey Fast Traffic is made possible by Audible. 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Next report in 15 minutes from the D'Agostino Law Bite Back Traffic Desk. I'm Jill Myra, New Jersey 101.5.
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1: So we're talking about an unsettled, unseasonably cool weather forecast this week, but that doesn't mean it's going to rain constantly here. Some days are going to trend drier, and that includes today. Yesterday was pretty soggy, but I think we're actually going to see some peaks of sun through the middle of today as we dip into a lull in the wet weather here. There's nothing falling from the sky now. That's going to be the case for most of the daytime hours today. Showers don't look to make a return until late this afternoon. So enjoy the burst of dry drier weather, but high temperatures today will only make it to around 70 degrees, give or take. That is below normal for this, the last full day of summer. As showers return through tonight, rain may become a bit steadier through the overnight hours. Lows fall into the upper 50s. And then tomorrow, trends wetter again. Not necessarily a full washout, but we will see periods of rain coming through New Jersey. It'll be cloudy and cool tomorrow, highs only in the mid-60s. A few showers Wednesday, mid-60s. Cloudy with coastal showers Thursday, again in the mid-60s. 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Belmar is 63, High Point 56, Freehold 61. From the Earth Treasures Fine Jewelers Weather Desk, I'm Chief Meteorologist Dan Zarrow.
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2: 6:26 on New Jersey 101.5. Good morning. I am Bill Spadia with you till 10 o'clock this morning, talking Jersey. Taking your calls, 1-800-283-101.5. So, Dan, I want to get to your point in a second about the weather, but I just want to make this point that I read these stories, I hear about it. You know, here's another elderly person, 93 years old, crashes into a store. Somebody loses their, 50-something-year-old wife. Horrible. I can't imagine as a 57-year-old sitting at a diner and Jody's gone because some elderly person hit the gas instead of the brake. Like, it's unimaginable. It's one of those things where, you know, like I always say, when things like that happen, I think that's where God is in the picture. And it's like, oh, how did you escape the last three times I tried to take you home? And boom, because what a random thing. I remember the old Phillies catcher, Bo Diaz. If you remember Bo Diaz, a satellite dish fell on him. I'm like, what the hell? How does that happen? I'm like, Bo must have escaped death multiple times. And all of a sudden, God's like, whoa, you're still here. So that's how I look at random things like that. And I don't say that to be light about it, but it raises a very important question. And that is, should elderly drivers even be on the road? And I said, well, if you take away the license of the elderly driver, how do they get to where they're going? How do they get groceries? You know, we've got a situation where we've lost our ability to have generational households because New Jersey has become so unaffordable. So you've got a lot of, and I don't know the whole story behind this 93-year-old woman, but oftentimes you've got people in their 80s and 90s who are alone. They've lost their spouse. The kids have moved away. How do they get to the grocery store? How do they get what they need? So it's not like London where a bus stops every couple of blocks. No, we do a terrible job of public transportation. I mean, Chris Calori is doing the best he can with the garbage that he inherited. And I would say he's doing an outstanding job. I would say this is probably the best we've seen with New Jersey Transit. But that doesn't solve the problem if you're an octogenarian or older. So it's a serious question that we have to look at. It's not as simple as saying take away their licenses. What do you think? 1-800-283-101.5. All right, let's go to Dan in Monmouth County. Unrelated, Dan. You want to talk about snow? Come on.
3: Hey, Bill, how you doing? Good morning. Yeah, I know it's been a minute, but how are we doing? So real I'm 36 years old, so yeah. I've only been around, you know, a couple decades. So, yeah. You know, this year, I'm just thinking back to last year. I said, all right, I've been around 96, there was a big snowstorm. I've been around 2006, there was a big snowstorm. I've been around so forth. Last year, first year, 2026, big snowstorm. So the question to ask ourselves with this weather pattern coming in, is it going to, what happened the year after the big snowstorm? Did the snow come back or did the snow not come back?
2: You know, it's an interesting question because I'm just looking because I wanted to call you out on this. And it turns out you're right. There was a winter storm in 2016. I thought the only blizzard then was the Trump win. But apparently there was a blizzard in 2016 that dumped in January 22nd to 24th. 42 inches of snow in parts of the Northeast. Holy crap. So I think you're actually onto something here, Dan. Here's what I'm going to do for you. I'm going to check in with the other Dan and go to Sloan, my chat bot, and I'm going to see if I can do a list of all the sixes and how far back these major snowstorms come. But either way,
3: and it's funny,
2: right?
3: It's funny you mentioned God, you know, and we got sixes in the end of the year. So I don't know. Maybe there's some kind of patterns going on. Maybe there's not some kind of patterns.
2: Dan,
3: I'm just a guy. Hey, man.
2: You've been around for just a couple, three decades. I get it. But that's an odd point, a good point. Let me dive into it. Keep listening. Thanks, Dan. Appreciate you, man. Have a great rest of your day. It's 6:30. Let's check in with Eric Scott in your news right now.
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4: 62 degrees at 6:30. I'm Eric Scott. That little extra fee for paying with plastic deserves a closer look, especially if you're using a debit card.

0: Visa and MasterCard rules generally prohibit merchants from imposing surcharges on debit card transactions, even when the card is processed without a PIN. Credit card surcharges are treated differently. They're permitted in New Jersey under certain restrictions. State lawmakers are considering legislation to explicitly prohibit businesses from imposing surcharges on debit and gift card purchases. Talk about seconds count. Manchester police pulled a driver from a sinking car just before it disappeared beneath the water early Sunday. Emergency crews were called to the Renaissance development in Whiting. Just before 5 a.m., they found a vehicle sinking in a body of water. There was only one occupant. Fire department divers went back into the water to make sure nobody else was inside. A Saddlebrook police officer hospitalized this morning after being struck by a hit-and-run driver on Route 80 early Sunday. Officer Nicholas Gennario is in stable condition as state police search for the driver who fled the scene. As artificial intelligence becomes more powerful, a Jersey congressman wants the federal government to create new safety checks before the most advanced AI systems are released. Josh Gottheimer introduced two bills Friday aimed at regulating the use and development of AI.
1: We have to remember that the benefits of innovation are boundless in the new opportunities they offer, but they can be equally boundless in the new threats they pose.
0: The American AI Security Act would require the NSA to review the most powerful models before new versions are released. 6:32 on New Jersey 101.5 with the Center for Natural Health and Rehabilitation Business Report. Asian shares are advancing ahead of the expected meeting between President Trump and his Chinese counterpart. U.S. futures are also higher after a mixed close on Wall Street Friday. Whether you're an athlete or someone struggling with pain, Dr. Jody Serra at the Center for Natural Health and Rehabilitation cares about improving the function of your body. 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
2: Transit problems. Raritan Valley line of New Jersey Transit. The western part of the line is suspended west of Raritan out to Highbridge because of a broken down train near the White House station. We've got eastbound 80 slowing down by the Rockaway Mall. Earlier accident cleared on Route 22 into Hillside. We've got 78 slow into the turnpike at Newark. It's about 20 to 25 minutes. Lincoln and Holland tunnels and George Washington Bridge. Bob Williams, New Jersey traffic north.
3: Jill Myra, New Jersey traffic south. M42 is northbound slow, north of 41 up to 295. That backs up 55. Route 1 accident cleared in Mercer County, Quaker Bridge Mall. Everything eased out quickly. 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Next report in 15 minutes on New Jersey 101.5.
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7: From the Town Square Weather Now Network, we are stuck in an unsettled weather pattern this week, thanks largely to a stalled frontal boundary just south of New Jersey. Clouds, more rain, and cooler than normal temperatures on the way. Now, today will dry out a bit, with peaks of sun possible through the middle of the day. Spotty showers look to return around late this afternoon. High temperatures today around 70. Showers this evening may become steadier and heavier overnight, lows upper 50s. Tomorrow, periods of rain, it'll be cloudy and even cooler, highs mid-60s. I'm Chief Meteorologist Dan Zarrow.
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0: Or is it? It's 641 on New Jersey 101.5. Good morning. I am Bill Spadia with you till 10 o'clock this morning. Talking Jersey, taking your calls. 1-800-283-101.5. Lori, Stacy, hang in there for 1 second. Just want to say one thing. So through the weekend, busy weekend, I did three shows on Newsmax. Four, if you include Sunday morning early, when I went on Wake Up America Weekend as a guest just to talk about artificial intelligence, AI. This bill proposed by Josh Gottheimer is just plain dumb. It is only theater. He is only doing it to raise money. Josh Gottheimer is a soulless cretin, if you ask me. This is the guy that went hard after pregnancy resource centers. What kind of man goes after pregnant women who have no or few alternatives with an unplanned pregnancy? This guy's a monster. No one should vote for Josh Gottheimer. He is the worst, worst member of our congressional delegation. I could not believe when I watched with my own eyes him standing out in front of the pregnancy resource centers vilifying these nurses and caregivers who were trying to protect and help young women who were pregnant, had nowhere to go. Many were from abusive relationships. You want to talk about a terrible person and a bully? Look no further than Josh Gottheimer. Any man that would pick on women like that should be ashamed of himself and does not deserve your vote. If you are a New Jersey woman, I don't care how left-wing you are. It's beyond that. This guy's a bad actor. And, Gottheimer, for his part now, because his run for governor was not successful, he's trying to stay relevant. He's running for re-election. He's going to win. And he knows that, and he'll think about running for governor again or running up for the U.S. Senate when Cory Booker finally implodes. But to put out this idea that somehow the federal government is going to regulate AI and put up guardrails, it doesn't make sense. AI absolutely needs some regulations. The problem with Gottheimer is he's in the minority right now. He's trying to get ahead of what will likely be a Democratic majority come the midterm elections in just 6 short weeks. And it will go nowhere. This will be, again, more theatrics. While smarter people are actually thinking about how we work with the AI companies to make sure that we don't have a total disaster on our hands. President Trump is wrong as well. It's not a hoax. It's not a hoax, Mr. President. AI can be very dangerous. I don't know if you guys were paying attention, but AI almost got us into a war when our military AI falsely read the cargo of a Chinese ship thinking that it was nuclear material. We literally had the planes in the air and had a setup ready to board the ship before they realized it was a total mistake. So let's not pretend that AI is not a serious problem. But blowhard Josh Gottheimer is going to throw up a bill that he's going to put up guardrails. Guys know what the hell he's talking about. Let smarter people in the AI industry help us work together to come to some solutions that will make sure that this AI doesn't get out of control and all of a sudden take over your bank accounts, run the military, et cetera. There are reasonable things. But remember, no matter what the American government does, it's going to be nothing in the face of the Chinese, because they're not following our regulations. So a lot of things need to happen between now and then. But honestly, Gottheimer, it was a trigger for me to hear that this morning, because I know who the guy is, and he's a bad guy. And again, any man that would target pregnant women, especially pregnant women who are desperate for help coming out of abusive relationships, by going after the one resource they had in these pregnancy resource centers, that is a soulless cretin who should absolutely be turned out of office. But we'll see. We'll see what the voters do. All right. Talking about old people driving, is it time to get them off the road? Let's go to Stacy in Chesterfield. Morning, Stacy. How are you?
1: I'm good. I think they should be tested. I wouldn't necessarily say take them all off the road. If they could pass the test and show that their reaction time is fine, I have no issue with it.
0: Yeah.
1: We had to take my grandmother's license from her at 87. We noticed her car had some like yellow paint on the bumpers, and we would say, okay, did you hit something? Cause, you hit the gel poles, right? She's like, no, I didn't, right? So, fortunately, I was going to her doctor's appointments with her. I did discuss it with her primary, if he could take her license. If the family thought that she needed it, we weren't at that point. He said, absolutely not. We are not allowed to do that. She went to the eye doctor. She failed an eye test. And I was like, bingo, you failed the eye test. You cannot drive. Like, it was heart-wrenching.
0: Yeah.
1: We as a family didn't say we're taking your keys away, because to your point earlier, it does isolate them.
0: Yeah.
1: We were lucky that we lived 10 minutes from them. But I do want to say, when that did happen, there was an organization called Interfaith Caregivers of Mercer County. They offer free rides to doctor's appointments, to the grocery store. So she was able to take advantage of that because we were working. So that was a godsend.
0: You know, that what is that group called? Interfaith? What is it?
1: Interfaith Caregivers of Mercer County.
0: You know, that's, I'll ask Producer Thomas just to write that down. Let's make sure we remember that, because what I'm going to do, Stacey, I love that you brought this up. I'll look through a list in every county of what organizations are available and post that for families to use that as a resource, because, you know, that is the big issue. Can they get around? You don't want to put someone in a situation where they're isolated, because they may get around the rules anyway. Yeah. I've told this story. We took the tires off my grandfather's car.
1: Oh, my.
0: Yeah. We're like, you're not going anywhere. Realizing that someone could have been seriously injured, including him. You know, was I supposed to do that? Was I allowed to do that? I don't know. I wasn't worried about the rules at that point, because to me,
1: you know,
0: it was get him off the road.
1: Interesting. The county also, she lived in Burlington County. You know, they do have a bus service. I think it's called Burlink, and Mercer County probably has it too. But that, like, there was like a 2-hour window time frame she had to be ready. That was hard. She did try it, but it didn't always work out. But so there are things out there. But to your point earlier, right, families move away and they're by themselves.
0: Stacey, that's it. Like, I used to talk about this on the campaign trail, that I have memories of 4 generations of Spady as having a Sunday dinner in Westmont. Yes. And where's that today? Kids are gone. Right. Grandkids are gone. I mean, it's sad. And part of it, and I don't mean to make it political, but part of it is that our state has just gotten to a point where it's unaffordable. And people who can leave are leaving. And that's right. And look, and a lot of older folks are like, hey, I'm in my 70s, 80s. I'm not leaving now. This is where I live. Right. And I get that. So anyway, thank you, Stacey. What a great resource. And I appreciate you sharing the story, because I think it's heart wrenching for a lot of families if they go through what you guys went through. So thanks for sharing that.
1: Take care.
0: You take care. All right. Laura, you be first on the other side. Everybody else hang in there. 1-800-283-101.5 is the number. Should we be taking away licenses from old people? What do you think? 648. Here's fast traffic with Bob.
2: Okay, Bill, now a closure of Route 34 both ways in Old Bridge and Mattawan. 34 in both directions, north and south, by Highview Terrace and Disbrow Road because of a crash. Local detours are in place. Route 22 accident cleared eastbound by Bloy Street and Hillside. Hudson River crossings up to about a 20 to 25-minute delay at the George Washington Bridge. Lincoln and Holland tunnels with a 15 to 20-minute backup. Gridlock alert all week in New York because of the UN General Assembly. Try Mass Transit if that works for you. And right now, Raritan Valley line of NJ Transit suspended west of Raritan because of a problem with the broken down train by White House. Bob Williams, New Jersey Traffic North.
3: Jill Myra, New Jersey Traffic South. 42's northbound ride is slow from Route 41 to 295. That backs up 55 from Deptford to 42. Admiral Wilson Boulevard roadwork westbound between Federal and the Ben Franklin Bridge has the right lane closed off a little slow. 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Next report in 15 minutes from the D'Agostino Law Bite Back Traffic Desk. I'm Jill Myra, New Jersey 101.5.
0: 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Here's your instant weather with Chief Meteorologist Dan Zarrow.
4: Just a couple days ago, we were basking in the 80s with beautiful sunshine. That is not the forecast for this week, though. I am telling you, we are going to see clouds, we're going to see raindrops, and much cooler air. What a change of pace as we prepare for the big change of seasons. Tomorrow is the autumnal equinox, the official first day of fall. So that makes today the last full day of summer, and it's not going to feel like it. High temperatures today only reaching about 70 degrees, give or take. We're going to see lots of clouds around, but raindrops will be limited during the daytime hours today. We do catch a lull in the wet weather as we dry out a bit with some peaks of sun. Again, highs near 70. We'll see spotty showers return around late afternoon, showers this evening, and then some steadier rain potentially coming into play late tonight. Tomorrow's going to trend to be a wetter day with periods of rain. Not necessarily all day. It's going to be cloudy and even cooler with highs in the mid-60s. A few showers around Wednesday and Thursday with high temperatures holding steady in the mid-60s. We are watching a coastal storm system, which could be even more impactful for Friday into the weekend. New Jersey weather made possible by Route 33 Nissan. 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Right now, Seaside Heights 63, Medford 62, Bridgewater 60. From the Earth Treasures Fine Jewelers Weather Desk, I'm Chief Meteorologist Dan Zarrow.
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0: 6:56 on New Jersey 101.5. All right, let's jump right in. So, old people, time to get them off the road. And by the way, I'm not being at all tongue-in-cheek about this. I mean, a woman is dead. A 93-year-old driver hit the gas instead of the brake. It's a terrible, terrible tragedy. But I want to be mindful for our elderly listeners and New Jerseyans. The reality is it's not, you can't have a knee-jerk reaction and just take someone's license away. You need to provide a structure. You need to provide an alternative. People have to eat. People have to get to the doctor. You know, there's a lot going on. It's interesting. I'm sitting here distracted just because Dan Alexander just popped into the studio. Jen, did you see this? And he's digging through the trash. Now, producer Thomas is now standing. Apparently, he's... Dan, it's very interesting to watch what you're doing here. I kind of feel like I'm seeing Dan in the wild. Right? like if you're on some safari and you kind of roll poor up Dan. And I'm like, hey, what are the lions doing today?
1: Yeah.
0: We're watching. Yeah, he's so we have two, just so I'll paint the scene. We have two trash cans in the studio here. It's just me and Jen here, and producer Thomas is in the production booth behind the glass. Dan comes in and he says nothing.
1: Nothing.
0: Right? He was silent.
1: I just looked
0: and
1: up.
0: And we've got a brand new door, so it doesn't even make a lot of noise.
1: Right.
0: Well, at least they painted the door.
1: Well.
0: And the paint is finally dried after 2 months, so it doesn't stick anymore. You don't hear the screeching or the squishy noise.
1: So he snuck in.
0: So he snuck in, and he's going through. Now, he's looking through some. Someone apparently threw something away and tore it up. So did you get what you need there?
1: What is it?
0: All right. Do you mind just popping on the micro?
1: We have to know what this is.
0: I'm curious. Could you turn that mic on?
1: Sure.
0: Yeah, thanks.
2: Do I really have to tell you?
0: You don't. I mean, look, it's free country. I don't.
2: There was some. Well, okay, I'll tell you.
0: All right, thank you.
2: I when the music comes out to play on the weekends.
0: Yes.
2: I come on. I'm.
0: You
2: I'm
0: cover on, the weekends. You I'm are a great DJ. Yes.
2: I am here on Saturday nights.
0: So you were here this Saturday night.
2: And as you know, Big Joe Henry is being inducted into the New Jersey Hall of Fame.
0: Yes. Yes.
2: We gave away some tickets over the weekend to his induction.
0: Got
2: on
0: it.
2: Saturday, or Thursday. And I took down the winner's information.
0: And someone threw it away.
2: And I forgot. Yes, it got thrown away. And
0: look at that. See, now that's the kind of customer service we need. We appreciate that, Dan. So now that person who won the ticket has been resurrected out of the trash.
2: Yes.
0: And they will get what they deserve.
2: Exactly.
0: Well played. Well done. Dan Alexander, everybody. Thank you. Appreciate that, Dan. Feel free to come in anytime and root for our trash.
2: Quietly.
0: Nothing is quiet here because I don't always know when I'm on the air. I'm just always talking. So I observe things, and I think that you have to bring those observations to the airwaves.
2: I understand.
0: Thank you, Dan.
2: You're welcome.
0: All right, Lori, my apologies. Please hang on there. We are going to get back to the conversation about elderly drivers and my incredible sensitivity to this topic. But I want to talk to you. Have you ever had to take away someone's car or license? And are you in this situation now where you've got an elderly driver in your family who you're worried about? 1-800-283-101.5 is the number. Laura, I promise you'll be first on the other side. Right now, though, it's 7 o'clock. Eric Scott with the news right now.
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4: 61 degrees at 7 o'clock. I'm Eric Scott. A 56-year-old Toms River woman killed when an SUV slammed into the outdoor dining area of Meg's Grill in La Valette. Ursula Keating was the wife of Silverton Volunteer Fire Chief John Keating. Seven other customers were injured. Police say the 93-year-old driver hit the gas instead of the brake when she was trying to park. More headaches in the skies over Newark. An equipment failure at the New York Area Air Traffic Control Facility slowed flights into Newark and LaGuardia Sunday morning. The FAA imposed restrictions while technicians investigated the problem. There were gate holds and taxi delays. The disruption involved equipment at New York TRACON, which helps manage the crowded airspace in our region. The restrictions were later lifted and operations returned to normal. A knife-wielding attacker who slashed a woman's face at Newark Airport will spend decades in prison.
5: Union County Prosecutor William Daniel says in June, 56-year-old Xiong Jin pleaded guilty to attempted murder for the August 2024 knife attack on a 36-year-old tourist from North Carolina who was standing near some doors at Terminal A. Due to a violent criminal record, Jin was tried as a persistent offender. He was sentenced to 30 years and must serve at least 25 before being eligible for parole. Erin Vogt, New Jersey 101.5.

0: 5 News.
1: There is a reconfiguration plan for a busy stretch of the parkway in Ocean County that's been prone to crashes. The Turnpike Authority Executive Director, Chris Kaluri, says construction between exits 80 and 83 will start next year. It will take several years. Crews working on the $500 million project will work to make wider lanes, new ramps, and other adjustments for safety and congestion relief. Disruptions are expected. The money and attack ads pouring into New Jersey's 7th Congressional District. House Majority PAC, a Democratic super PAC, has launched a new digital ad attacking Republican Congressman Tom Kaine Jr. over his months-long absence from Washington. Meanwhile, a major New Jersey firefighters union has flipped the endorsement from Kaine to his Democratic challenger, Rebecca Bennett. 7:02 on New Jersey 101.5. We'll get an update on this wet forecast for the week. But first, New Jersey fast traffic.
2: At Mattawan, Route 34 is closed in both directions. It's a crash investigation between Disbrow Court and Sella Court. That's both ways, Disbrow Road at Mattawan, north and southbound 34. Route 80 now with a crash east of Denville at exit 3738 area. Accident reported there, trying to get some more detail. Hudson River Crossing's up to 25 minutes at the George Washington Bridge. Lincoln and Holland Tunnels, 15 to 20-minute delays. New Jersey Transit, the western part of the Raritan Valley line suspended. High Bridge into Raritan because of a broken-down train near the White House Station. Bob Williams, New Jersey Traffic North.
3: Joe Myra, New Jersey Traffic South, and we have a crash on the Turnpike northbound just north of Exit 8, Hightstown, East Windsor area. It is off to the shoulder. 42 is northbound slow at Route 41 up through to 295. New Jersey Fast Traffic is made possible by the Jersey Shore Boat Sail and Expo. Hundreds of boats, new and pre-owned, boats for every budget, September 25th through the 27th, this weekend at Shoretown Ballpark, home of the Jersey Shore Blue Claws. 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
1: Now, New Jersey 101.5, instant weather.
10: Well, conditions are wet across the state, but no rain is really falling from the sky at the moment. So we will dry out a bit with peaks of sun possible through the middle of the day. High temperatures around 70 degrees. For the record, this is as warm as it's going to get this week. Spotty showers set to return around late this afternoon through tonight. Rain could become steadier and heavier overnight. Lows fall into the upper 50s. And tomorrow trends wetter with periods of rain. It'll be cloudy and unseasonably cool tomorrow. Highs come down to the mid-60s. Fast traffic and instant weather every 15 minutes on New Jersey 101.5.
1: Asbury Park is 63, Camden 64, Princeton is 60 degrees. Breaking news whenever it happens. 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
11: Is it time to take away the licenses from old people? Is it fair? Is it dangerous to ignore this problem? We saw another story of another unnecessary death, but what's the solution? Have you been in this situation? Taking your calls coming up in just a few minutes. 1-800-283-101.5 is the number. It's 706. I'm back in a bit.

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0: We're proud to be Jersey's own. 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
15: Keep

0: you hear this, it's cloudy out.
1: Yeah.
0: Just you kind could insert dreary. Other lyrics, I think.
1: Sure. You want to try it?
0: I don't know. Maybe the band will take this. And...
1: Oh, yeah. The band should come up with some new lyrics. That'd be good.
0: Right?
1: Yeah. I agree. I'm sure they're listening.
0: Well, they're always listening. There's always somebody. They actually, the band keeps a watch.
1: Oh, yeah.
0: Yeah, they always make sure, even if they're up late working, that somebody is listening to the show, just in case.
1: Yep.
0: In case they need to spring into action and, throw down some lyrics and tunes. All right, it's 7-Eleven. We are talking about whether or not you we should be taking licenses away from elderly drivers. Let's go to Lori in Point Pleasant. Thanks for your patience, Lori. How are you doing?
2: I'm doing well, thank you.
0: All right, so what do you want to say?
2: Yeah, I think that we need to provide free Uber rides for seniors, maybe over 80.
0: Mm-hmm.
2: I think that we should, someone should organize having the insurance companies pooled and pay a percentage for an app that is easy to use, and it would be a lot less expensive than all the lawsuits that they are paying out now.
0: Yeah.
2: And, also, I have a mother, and she has a rideshare program, and she doesn't use it unless she absolutely has to, because you have to plan, you have to make an appointment 3 weeks in advance. So it's not easy. It has to be as easy for a senior as an Uber app on the phone, and it has to be accessible right now when they want it. And I also want to say that my own store about 3 years ago was hit by an elderly woman. And it destroyed my store and my showroom on a main
0: street. No kidding. How old was the driver, Lori? Do you know?
2: She was 93. She walked with a walker, and she actually hit the telephone pole in the store next to me.
0: Wow.
2: But instead of stopping after she hit the pole, she panicked and hit the brake and then backed onto Main Street into my showroom. Luckily, she didn't kill anyone or luckily no one was walking by, because it is Main Street. But I had a whole year of not having my store. But this happens here about once a month now in Ocean and Monmouth County. And I really think it's a solution.
0: Well, you've got an elderly population. And the challenge is, like, I'm just looking. I mean, if you look around, there are services available, right? So in Ocean County, Ocean County government has Ocean Ride. That the challenge is, does everyone know about it? Like how come that should be something that these counties advertise, right?
2: Right, but it has to be as easy as an app
0: yes.
2: on the phone, because as I said, my mother's over 90, and I'm trying to get her to stop driving.
0: But Lori, does she use an app?
2: I mean,
0: because I can, not to interrupt you, but my mother-in-law can barely see, right? So it'd be hard for her to use an app. That's part of the challenge.
2: You could call remotely and you could do it for her. She could call you. It has to be at that easy and accessible for someone that age. And if they can't use the app themselves, yes, most of them have a friend or a relative that can call the app the moment they need it. It's too difficult right now, so they don't use it that much. And my mother has to plan it 3 weeks in advance to get the rideshare program.
0: And that doesn't work. That doesn't work if you're talking about picking up a prescription.
2: Right.
0: Is it ready today, ready tomorrow? Yeah, I hear you.
2: And honestly, let's face it, that a lot of 80-year-olds, they don't go out a lot. And a lot of 90-year-olds don't drive a lot, only when they have to. So the cost to the insurance companies to provide that would be really minimal compared to all the lawsuits they're paying out.
0: I got to tell you, I think that is a really smart idea. I like it, Lori. Thank you. Thanks for sharing that. I would love to see that as a part of someone's future campaign, let's say, one of the reforms at the Department of Banking and Insurance. And, you know, we require all these minimum standards that drive up our cost. I mean, you can ask... the sellout Senator Bramnick, who the mostly Democrat Senator John Bramnick, who, in my opinion, contributed to the insurance spike by raising the minimum coverage. Instead, you'd like to see them put their energy into something that would actually help people, because that bill only helped the lawyers.
2: They saved a lot of money.
0: Yeah.
2: Yeah.
0: All right. Thanks, Lori. Appreciate you. You take care. Thanks for calling. Let's go to Dolly in Burlington County. Morning, Dolly.
3: Good morning.
0: So what do you think?
3: I think that, some people really do need to have their license pulled if they are having difficulties driving. But it's hard. Like, I'm lucky enough that, or my mother-in-law is lucky enough that my husband and I, born and raised in Jersey, moved to PA. We're coming back to New Jersey to live with her, to help her around the house, help her with driving, because we took her

0: license away from her back in March, and she doesn't like it, but people need help. And like you said earlier about multi-generational homes, that's something I've used as an example to her. You know, we're here because we love you and we want to keep you safe. And she's lucky enough that we have, that she has family that's able to do that. Not everybody does.
1: Dolly, can I ask you, so you and your husband moved to PA, saved on taxes, I imagine, right? It was cheaper for you. Your mother-in-law...
0: It was, yeah.
1: Now, did your father-in-law pass away? Was your mother-in-law alone to begin with? Okay. So,
0: he passed away. It'll be 3 years in November.
1: And now you guys have moved back to Jersey to help her. Now, are you moving back into her house? Or are you moving her into your house? What's your situation?
0: We're moving back into her home. Whenever she passes, which I pray that is not for a long, long time, there's a good chance that my husband and I will take it over. But it's for her safety. And also, we do Sunday dinner down there every weekend, or most. Occasionally we miss it because something comes up. But we're down here every week anyway. You know, it's easier than traveling back and forth, you know. I've been here since March. My husband's planning on being in here full time come the end of the year. And, you know,
1: I gotta say, Dolly,
0: if she weren't willing to do that, she would be looking at live-in aid or going to a home, and we don't want that for her.
1: Well, not only that, the cost. I mean, these that is a whole other subject about these elderly facilities, which I think are just an absolute horror show when it comes to the money. I mean, I'm not disparaging any particular place. I'm saying that you get to a certain age and these places take you for every dollar you have to what? Squeak out a couple of months of, you know, falling asleep in front of the TV in the main room. I mean, I've seen this and experienced this firsthand with family, and I can tell you, you know, the cost does not meet the delivery of service, close. That's another thing that I'm gonna upset my Republican friends. Here I go again. This is another thing that government could get involved with and do a much better job if we look at it from the perspective of the value of life and keeping people and not doing the ridiculous and sickening evil model that the Canadians are going through, where they're basically saying, you're kind of past your useful time. Let's put you down like a dog. You know, but this is something that we have not addressed as Americans because we're caught up in an ideological debate, and we need to get off of that and start talking about the practical reality that people and families need help. Your mother-in-law is what a blessing for you and your husband to be there. Dolly, thanks. Nice talking to you. Everybody else hang in there. Be right back. It's 7:19. Let's check in with Bob Williams in Fast Travel.
2: Okay, Bill, Matawan, Route 34 closed in both directions this morning by Disbrow Road and Sella Court because of a crash and investigation both ways on Route 34. Route 27 now with a crash at Rahway coming into Central Avenue by the old Girl Scout house. You got the Hudson River crossings leaving New Jersey. It's about 25 to 30 at the GW Bridge. Lincoln and Holland tunnels with a 15-20 minute delay. Crash now pushed to the shoulder. Eastbound 80 by exit 37 at Rockaway. And New Jersey Transit, no service on the western end of the Raritan Valley line from High Bridge into Raritan because of a broken down train. Bob Williams, New Jersey Traffic North.
3: Jill Myron, New Jersey Traffic South. 42 northbound is slow at Route 41 up through to 295. 55 north backs up Deptford up through to Route 42, and traffic is starting to get a little gangly at the area of Route 1 in both directions right by Baker's Basin and 295 north at Route 1. 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Next report in 15 minutes. From the D'Agostino Law Bite Back Traffic Desk, I'm Jill Myra, New Jersey 101.5.
1: 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Here's your instant weather with Chief Meteorologist Dan Zarrow.
4: Well, yesterday, parts of New Jersey picked up almost 2 inches of rain. That made for a soggy end to the last weekend of summer. Today's forecast looks a little better and a little brighter, although rain will be back in place soon enough. Overall, this week is going to be pretty unsettled for us here. So we will dry out a bit today, with peaks of sun possible through the middle of the day. High temperatures will reach about 70 degrees. This will be the warmest day of the week. Watch for spotty showers to return starting around late afternoon through tonight. And rain could get steadier and heavier after about midnight tonight. Lows dip into the upper 50s. Tomorrow's forecast trends wetter again with periods of rain, not necessarily all day. It'll be cloudy and unseasonably cool. Highs in the mid-60s tomorrow. Wednesday, just a few showers around. It'll be mostly cloudy, breezy, and cool. Highs again mid-60s. And a few showers Thursday, holding steady in the mid-60s. 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Right now, Point Pleasant Beach is at 66, Milburn 62, and Elizabeth 63. 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

0: I'll be here at 10 o'clock taking your calls. All right, let's get back into it. We're talking about old people. Should they still be driving? Not being tongue-in-cheek at all. I think it is a serious question. I think a lot of families have to deal with this. And look, not every person that shouldn't be driving is going to willingly give up their right to drive. Let's go to Kathy in South Brunswick. Morning, Kathy. What do you think?
1: Good morning. My mom is 92, mm-hmm. and she is still driving as well. I prefer that she not be driving, but she is, and she pretty much keeps it to a certain radius. Mm-hmm. I mean, she actually just went last year at 91 and renewed her license, and I said to her, well, you know, you better be prepared for some kind of driving test or written test, but nope.
0: Nothing. She walk in and get it.
1: Went
0: That's
1: in
0: right.
1: there and showed her credentials and got her license. So.
0: That's a huge problem, Kathy, right? Because it puts the burden on you. Now, you've got to take this entire burden on whether or not you're going to step in and do something about it. Meanwhile, it's not like you're giving the licenses. The state's issuing the license. How do they not put some criteria on it? And I'll tell you, Kathy, it's because old people vote. And the politicians are scared to death to make any decision that might get a backlash among the most consistent voting bloc in America. And that's the problem. It's a real problem. I think it ought to be automated at 80 years old. You go, you want to renew your license, you gotta be able to see. I don't know. There's a small criteria, being able to operate a motor vehicle, right?
1: Well, exactly. I know that my mom had to take my grandfather's license away, or, you know, keys away from him. And, it was a lot of turmoil for her.
0: Yeah.
1: But, right now, thank God she has all her faculties. I mean, she's 92. She's a little slower than she used to be, but she still lives alone. She still is extremely independent. She goes out several times a week.
0: I mean, she sounds like the exception, right? Like, I would say...
1: She probably is.
0: I would be less worried about her. And just so I'm clear with everyone, this is not an arbitrary decision or a conversation about age. It is truly about whether or not we should do something about ability. And whether we like it or not, our ability to perform wanes as you get to a certain age. So it's a reasonable conversation to have. But right now the burden is on your hearing, all the daughters and sons who have to take on this burden. And I don't think it's fair to the rest of the country, the society, everybody else out there. Kathy, thank you. Appreciate you. Have a great rest of your day. We're praying for your mom's continued health. Ron, Phil, you guys will be first on the other side. Right now it's 7:30. Eric Scott with the news.
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3: 61 degrees at 7:31. I'm Eric Scott. The man accused of a deadly shooting outside of Toms River Wawa remains on the run. Prosecutors say 51-year-old Douglas Cobb shot 42-year-old Bruce Gress in the head at the Wawa at Route 37 in Garfield Avenue Friday morning. Gress later died at the hospital. Cobb is charged with murder and multiple weapons offenses. He also uses the name Douglas Green and the nickname Boot Knock. Authorities say Cobb was last seen driving a 2016 Acura MDX. Two Romanian men accused of running an ATM skimming scam in North Jersey. Saddle River police say the men installed the skimming devices on ATMs to steal debit card information, then returned later to remove the equipment. Investigators say additional skimmers and equipment used to make fraudulent cards were recovered during a search. The World Health Organization is warning of a healthcare worker shortage in the coming years.
4: The organization published a Workforce Trends article that forecasts 67 countries will not have enough healthcare workers to meet health needs by year 2030. The report shows nearly one in four doctors on average is older than 55 and will retire in the next decade. That number is close to one in three doctors in high-income countries. I'm Wendy Swanson.
3: Now, the Rue Insurance Business Report, the Federal Reserve raising its benchmark interest rate last week for the first time since 2023 in an effort to quell stubbornly high inflation. The central bank signaled another rate hike could occur later this year. Meanwhile, the weekly average rate on a 30-year fixed-rate home loan has been rising for months, this week climbing to near 7%. In business, anything can happen. 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
5: Careful on the turnpike now. Northbound past exit 8. It's an accident being cleared to the shoulder. Eastbound Route 24, broken down car at Springfield coming into Morris Avenue. Route 27, accident on the side by Rahway coming into Central Avenue. 280 with a crash west right lane at the Garden State Parkway at exit 12. Route 34 has been closed for a while, still that way. That is at Mattawan between Disbrow Road and Sella Court. Crash and investigation. Eastbound 80 with an accident on the shoulder by exit 37 at Rockaway. We're up to about 25 minutes at the George Washington Bridge. Better at the Lincoln or Holland tunnels. Bob Williams, New Jersey traffic north.
6: Joel Myra, New Jersey traffic south. At 42 northbound, it's very tough from Route 41 up through to 295, and 55 gets clogged up as a result. Back from Deptford, we also have traffic starting to brew up at 206 in Lawrenceville, right in the village, right by the prep school, and also 29 north, heavy out of the area of the tunnel and up in towards going into the State House area. 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
9: From the Town Square Weather Now Network, we are stuck in an unsettled weather pattern this week, thanks largely to a stalled frontal boundary just south of New Jersey. Clouds, more rain, and cooler than normal temperatures on the way. Now, today will dry out a bit, with peaks of sun possible through the middle of the day. Spotty showers look to return around late this afternoon. High temperatures today around 70. Showers this evening may become steadier and heavier overnight, lows upper 50s. Tomorrow, periods of rain, it'll be cloudy and even cooler, highs mid-60s. I'm Chief Meteorologist Dan Zarrow.
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1: Yeah, we're talking with attorney Richard Margolis with Levinson Axelrod about workplace injuries and what your legal rights are. I think most people really do believe that I can hold my employer accountable if he's negligent and I become injured. So what's the recourse then?
2: If you can prove you have a permanent injury, then by that I just mean it's recognized by the statute, the law, as being something that's going to affect you the rest of your life. You could still go back to work, do your job, but you might have, you know, let's say you have a torn meniscus and you have a surgery, okay? It's not the end of the world. You go back to work, but you still have some problems with that knee. You'll be able to get a settlement. It's nothing like you would get if you could sue somebody for negligence, if you went into a food town and fell on a greasy floor.
1: Right.
2: That's a different type of case. It's a whole separate, what we call a whole separate remedy.
1: Attorney Richard Margolis from Levinson Axelrod, really appreciative. 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

0: AM, Bill Spadia with you until 10 o'clock this morning, talking Jersey, taking your calls. One 800 283 101.5. Let's go to Ron in Branchburg. We're talking about, should old people still be driving? It's a pretty simple question, and I don't mean it to sound disparaging or negative. I am taking this topic serious on a number of fronts. On one front, families have to confront this when you've got somebody in your family who is not able to drive, and the state does nothing to help. All the taxes we pay, you're telling me there's not an infrastructure there to help families deal with elderly drivers who should not be on the road? What do you think, Ron?
1: Yeah, well, we had kind of the reverse of what happened to that poor lady that got killed the other day.
0: What happened?
1: My mother-in-law was approaching 80, and we knew she wasn't driving too well, but she refused to give us the keys. My wife tried to take the keys away. My mother-in-law, they had a big argument. And anyway, the next day, my mother-in-law come out of her house, and instead of hitting the gas, she hit the brake. And she knocked over an electrical terminal, caused $5,000 worth of damage, knocked the lights out of the complex.
0: Wait, Ron, you mean instead of hitting the brakes, she hit the gas?
1: No. She was in reverse, and she hit the gas.
0: Yeah, yeah. And ran over. So she hit the electrical box, what, like on the street?
1: Yeah, right outside her house on the grass.
0: Wow. How much money did it cost?
1: Well, she had to pay for the box.
0: Yeah,
1: she had to pay for the she had to pay for the labor. They made her pay for the labor, and they confiscated her license.
0: I mean, you know, at that point, it's a benefit, but that could have been somebody. It could have been a person that was run over, right? That's what you got to think of.
1: Yeah, definitely. And you know, she was driving, and she wasn't. She was driving kind of erratically, and. Yeah. And we stopped her from taking my daughter with her anywhere she went.
0: Yeah, it's you know, I don't know. I mean, in that case, well, let me ask you this, Ron. Would you say that she was capable and this was a mistake? Or would you say that she was being super stubborn and ignoring the fact that she really shouldn't have been driving?
1: Yeah, she was just ignoring the fact. Yeah. She was not capable of driving anymore.
0: Now, here's a serious question for you. Will you be the same stubborn when it comes time for you, when your family's like, all right, Ron, that's enough?
1: No. I'll know when it's not time to drive. I drive for a living. I'm an Uber driver.
0: Oh, so. Then you get it.
1: And
0: you
1: I'm,
0: know.
1: I'm 75, you know, and I agree that people should be tested probably at 72. Yeah. I wouldn't have a problem with that.
0: Right. Well, I wonder if Uber, like if these private companies would implement something like that, Uber and Lyft, to say, you know what, we're going to do our own test. Probably not, because there would be no profit incentive for them to do that. But
1: exactly.
0: You know, and there's no liability if you're the one taking the risk. There's no liability on them if the state gives you a license. Right. I'll go back to saying it. Government needs to get involved with this. And, you know, I battle with my conservative and libertarian friends because I am a small government guy. But there are things that government, like being a small government guy doesn't mean government has no role. Government has to have a role. The whole point of government is that it extends a structure around society that allows normal people to live their lives with a little bit less stress, thinking that somebody's taking care of paving the roads, making sure the people that are driving on the roads are capable of driving on the roads, keeping the prisoners locked up. I mean, there's a role to play, and I think we are completely missing it. Again, another opportunity for Jersey to lead. And if you're in your 80s and you are capable of driving a car, God bless you. It shouldn't be arbitrary on age. I don't care if you're 103. If you can still see straight and react to a pedestrian jumping in front of you, a kid on a bike, etc., then do it. But I'll tell you this, Ron, my mother-in-law, Maureen, Jody's mom, gave up her license willingly. Not didn't give up her license. She had an ID, but like said, I'm not going to renew my license when it's time. I'll just get the ID card because I don't want to drive. She's like, I don't want to kill some kid, you know, and I thought that was great. And I will say this, Jody will know when it's time for me to give up my license. Nobody's going to leave that up to me. My better half will know. It's coming soon, I think. I don't know. I'm only in my 50s, but you never know. There are days. Thanks, Ron. Have a great rest of your day, man. Appreciate you. Let's go to Phil in Tom's River. What's going on, Phil?
2: Hello, how are you today?
0: Good. Doing great. Thank you.
2: Good. I don't want you to misunderstand what I'm calling about. That is tragic what happened in Lavalette. And that's so sad what happened, and I pray for the family. I'm a pastor, okay?
0: Okay.
2: I will tell you this. The young, not all young drivers, but there's a lot of young drivers that are more dangerous than older drivers. They're speeding on Route 37 in Toms River, on the parkway. They're on their phones all the time. They're cutting in and out, in and out. I'm telling you, a lot of young drivers are more dangerous than these older people.
0: I not only do I agree with you on that, but I think driver's licenses need to be completely restructured. I think the kids should have to graduate high school. I think you should not get that license until you've graduated high school and you turn 18. I think we have to really look at this. You know, we're not in this agrarian community where it's all about agriculture and the kids are 14 driving a plow and driving the truck. I get all that. That's not New Jersey. We're our congested state. We're on top of each other. And Pastor, you are not wrong at all. I have seen it. I see them like the phone is balanced on the steering wheel, so they're basically looking straight. They figured out how to game the system where they're looking straight ahead, so a cop might not notice. But you pull up to them at a light, and you got these 17-year-old kids, guys and girls, and the phone's there. They're more interested in that than anything else. I was behind a guy yesterday on the turnpike. And he's on his phone, and he's weaving in from lane to lane. I don't know, guy could have been out of his 20s. And I'm thinking to myself, like, you're going to get someone killed. So you're not wrong, Pastor. But what's the solution, right? Ask your driving instructors out there if they think these kids are capable of driving. A lot of them will say no.
2: Let me just say one more quick thing.
0: Sure.
2: I did vote for you, okay?
0: Thank you. Appreciate that.
2: And I love watching you on Newsmax, okay?
0: Thank you. I appreciate that. The Sunday show has become my regular slot, 10 to 12. And, I love doing it. I will keep everybody posted as things develop with them. But thank you for saying that, Phil. Appreciate
2: All right, take
0: you.
2: Care. Take
0: yeah,
2: care.
0: You too. Take care.
2: Bye-bye.
0: Thank you. Keep praying for us, Phil. We need them. We need the prayers. Guys, God is in the picture. I will tell you that. I believe that. And, that is a big driver for some of the things that we talk about here, that you've got to have faith. None of these conversations are without an understanding that there is a greater purpose and that God's looking out for us. But you know what? It's up to us to act. There's no magic wand out there. I've told the story many times about the two boats and a helicopter. If you don't know that, well, you got to see me on stage. 7:48, Fast Traffic Instant Weather. Next, let's do Fast Traffic with Bob Williams. How about right now?
3: Okay, Bill, Jersey Turnpike northbound side crash on the shoulder north of exit A. Careful there. And on the western spur of the turnpike, it's debris in the roadway. The center lane is out by exit 15W, southbound coming into Kearney. Earlier problems, 27 northbound cleared at Rahway. We still have Route 34 closed in both directions at Disbrow Road and Sella Court in Mattawan because of a crash and investigation. Hudson River Crossings, 25 at the GW Bridge, Lincoln and Holland Tunnels with a 15 to 20 minute delay. Bob Williams, New Jersey Traffic North.
4: Jill Myra, New Jersey Traffic South. And we have slow rides at 295 southbound from Haddonfield and Berlin Road, Route 561, exit 32 down to exit 30. And we also have some slow at the area 42 northbound, now backed up from Lower Landing Road all the way up through to 295. 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Traffic every 15 minutes from the D'Agostino Law Bite Back Traffic Desk. I'm Jill Myra, New Jersey 101.5.
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5: Well, one thing's for sure. If you're tired of the heat and humidity of summertime, well, you're going to like this forecast. As we really cool down this week, clouds are going to win the sky. And we do have some more rain on the way, a daily rain chance for about the next week. But that doesn't mean it's going to rain constantly. In fact, today we get a lull in the wet weather. As we dry out a bit, you might even catch some peaks of sun. Not much, but the sky brightens up a little bit through the middle of today. Temperatures only make it to around 70 degrees for a high, though. That is below normal for this time of year, so we're technically on the cool side, although, again, It's not a terrible day today. Showers will return late this afternoon through tonight, and that rain may become steadier or heavier by early tomorrow morning. Lows will fall into the upper 50s, and tomorrow's going to be even cooler. Highs in the mid-60s. It's also going to be wetter with periods of rain. Not a washout, but we generally trend wetter tomorrow. Wednesday, just a few showers around, mostly cloudy, breezy. We're stuck in the mid-60s. A few showers along the coast Thursday, again in the mid-60s. 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Right now, Long Branch is 63, Phillipsburg 60, North Brunswick 60. 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
14: Attorney Richard McGoldis from Levinson Axelrod. One of the misconceptions that I often hear is that if my employer caused my injury or I got injured in the workforce, I can just sue my employer. Is that true?
15: No, it's not true. That's really the most common theme that we have to deal with when somebody comes into the office. I got hurt on the job, but I don't want to sue my employer, or my employer was negligent. They did something wrong. I want to sue them. And then you have to either tell whichever client you're talking to, whether it's somebody that doesn't want to sue, well, you're off the hook because you can't sue sue them. It's been the law since 1911. Your employer has immunity in the state of New Jersey that if you get hurt on the job, they cannot be sued. They have insurance that covers this claim that will pay you while you're out of work, pay your medical bills, and then pay you a settlement.
14: Attorney Richard Michaelis from Levinson Axelrod, really appreciative. And yes, the consultation is free at Levinson Axelrod. So if you're hurt on the job, make that call and arm yourself with the information you need going forward.
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0: .756 on New Jersey 101.5. Good morning. I am Bill Spadia. All right, let's jump right back into it. We're talking about elderly folks and whether or not they should be driving. Again, I don't want to be insensitive. If you are in your 90s and you're still driving and you've got your reflexes and can see, God bless you. I hope I'm that healthy. I don't know that I'll make it that long, but I hope I'm that healthy on the back nine. That said,

0: John in Manalapan. Good morning, John. What do you got?
1: Good morning, Bill. How are you?
0: Good.
1: So I get a ticket a year ago.
0: Yeah.
1: Outside, moving my daughter into her place in Rutgers.
0: Yep.
1: And I did, literally that day, I even have a picture, but I took a picture of the Park Mobile. It was a time thing. I said I went over on the time, and I didn't. Mailed it in. I have the ID me online. I go in. I put the thing in. So I get home Saturday. There's a letter from the motor vehicle that my license is suspended for the last 3 weeks.
0: What?
1: But I had no idea because I did not pay this ticket.
0: That is ridiculous.
1: So I go on.
0: Wow.
1: Yeah, I go on. The plea is still sitting there untouched. I put the plea in again. It says I have to wait 30 days. So I'm waiting for them to open now, obviously, to see if I can take care of this, if I could drive again. I could have been pulled over and charged with a crime for driving without a license.
0: That is crazy. So outrageous. Meanwhile, you got a 93-year-old driving into a restaurant and killing someone.
1: Yeah. One parking ticket. I mean, come on. That's
0: ridiculous. I didn't realize they could suspend your license for one parking ticket.
1: Neither did I. I had no idea about that. There's actually a bill in right now that's been there for a couple of years trying to change that. So I don't know if that'll get approved or not, but that's kind of ridiculous.
0: It should be completely unrelated. I mean, the state should be able to come at you financially if you are shirking your responsibility. I mean, I told you, I got two tickets. I got a ticket in Asbury Park because of the stupid Park Mobile thing when we did the remote broadcast. Now, it was only, what was it, $40, $50? Jen, what was that ticket?
2: Yeah, it was like $40.
0: $40 or $50, right? And you know, I paid it. I was aggravated. It was my fault. I took the risk and thought, nah, there's no way they'll get me for 10 minutes. Well, they did. And I just got two tickets, back over the winter when I started my commute into Manhattan because I was going into the bus lane to make a right turn, which you have to do, but I did it too soon. But I don't think out-of-state tickets could impact your driver's license, but
1: I think some of them do, not all of them. I think it depends how close the state is, believe it or not.
0: So
1: I know New York does.
0: So what are you doing now? You're going to go back in. You're going to plead guilty. You're going to pay the fine. Can you call us back tomorrow? Let us know if this worked.
1: Yes, I actually pleaded not guilty because I'm in the complete right on this. I mean, my work.
0: Oh,
1: my
0: I love it. Go fight them.
1: $200 and move on. But we'll see.
0: I owe you
1: a thank you for something else. You helped me out about 6 months ago with Rutgers. And Vin Gabal, I had messed up on the date, and I never filed the paperwork on time, and I missed
0: I remember
1: lot.
0: This. Yeah. Yes. Did Vin help you?
1: He got me more than half of what I didn't deserve. I was wrong. But he did get me about half of it back. I guess Rucker said, this guy's never going to stop. He's got a politician calling us now. Let's give him something.
0: I love it. John, thanks for telling me that. And I'll pass that on. Thank you to Vin Gopal. Vin is one of the good guys. Politics aside, we don't have to agree on every issue. The man understands his job as a state senator, and he does it incredibly well. Thank you, John. Appreciate you. Have a great rest of your day. Keep us posted, John. Let me know how this fight works out. It's 8 o'clock. Eric Scott with your news right now.
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4: 61 degrees at 8:01. I'm Eric Scott. A horrifying crash at a Jersey Shore restaurant claims the life of a longtime firefighter's wife. Police say a 93-year-old woman was trying to park outside Meg's Grill in Lavalette. She hit the accelerator instead of the brake, plowing through the outdoor dining area and into the building. 56-year-old Ursula Keating of Toms River killed, 7 other customers injured. Keating was the wife of Silverton Volunteer Fire Chief John Keating. The investigation is ongoing. Two daycare workers in North Jersey are accused of physically abusing children in their care.
5: According to Bergen County Prosecutor Mark Masella, Daly Perez and Chilian Spencer were arrested last Wednesday on child endangerment charges. Both women are teacher's assistants at a daycare in Hackensack, where prosecutors say they abused two children earlier this month. They were released pending a future court date. Rick Rickman, New Jersey, 101.5 News.
4: A South Jersey family returned from vacation Sunday to a devastating sight. Their Deptford home destroyed by fire. The Nash family was still away when they were notified their house had burned. The cause of the fire has not been determined. A GoFundMe campaign was launched to help the family replace clothing and other essentials as they begin rebuilding their lives. A stretch of the parkway through Ocean County will get a major revamp. The head of the Turnpike Authority, Chris Kalari, says the parkway needs to be reconfigured.

0: figured.
1: It is a safety improvement, first and foremost. And second, it is also a congestion relief improvement.
0: Unfortunately, the work won't begin until next year, and it is going to take years to complete. 802 on New Jersey 101.5. We're going to get wet much of the week. Dan with the details coming up. First, New Jersey fast traffic.
2: On the turnpike, careful on the southbound Western Spur. Debris being cleared from the Western Spur by exit 15W. Route 280 eastbound side, construction and delays by exit 1 at Parsippany. Westbound accident looks like it's cleared now by exit 12 for the Garden State Parkway. We're looking at Route 34, still closed both ways. Crash investigation at Mattawan by Disbrow Road, both directions. It's about 10 minutes or so, Lincoln and Holland Tunnels and George Washington Bridge. Bob Williams, New Jersey Traffic North.
3: Jill Myra, New Jersey Traffic South. And it's a tough ride right now at 29 in Trenton. Northbound traffic's jammed at 129 and up through to Route 1 and Bridge Street area. And we have an accident at the Commodore Barry Bridge. Leaving New Jersey at the Commodore Barry Bridge, everything is all jam-packed. There is an accident. Only one lane is available. So avoid that right now with that accident getting cleared up. You can go with the Ben or the Walt Whitman Bridge instead. 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
9: Conditions across the Garden State are wet this morning, but nothing is actually falling from the sky at this point. And most of today will trend dry with peaks of sun possible through the middle of the day. However, spotty showers do look to return around late this afternoon. We'll see a high temperature today on either side of 70 degrees. Showers this evening could become steadier and heavier overnight. Lows dip into the upper 50s. And tomorrow trends wetter. Periods of rain. It'll be cloudy and unseasonably cool tomorrow. Highs only reach the mid-60s. The AS traffic and instant weather every 15 minutes on New Jersey 101.5.
0: Temperatures are in the cool range this morning. Wildwood 67, Mount Holly is 63, Hackettstown is 58 degrees. Breaking news whenever it happens. 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
0: So you live in New Jersey. 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
19: 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New Jersey.

And I am Bill Spadia with you till 10 o'clock this morning. If you know, you know. Let's go to John and Clark. We're talking about whether or not old folks should be driving anymore. And I don't say that to be disparaging. I say it as a very real issue. A middle-aged woman is dead after a 93-year-old drove her car into a local restaurant. And, you know, this is a serious issue that we need to deal with. But it's not as simple as people want to make it, like, oh, just take away their licenses. Well, no, first of all, that burden falls on the family, which I think is really unfair. And number two, you know, we're not talking about an age. We're talking about ability.

0: Let's go to John and Clark. What do you got for us, John?
1: Hey, good morning, Bill. Good morning. I told Mayor Sal you said hi.
0: I'm going to see him Wednesday. I'm doing an event for a friend of his running for mayor. So Mayor Sal's a good guy. What do you got? What do you think, John?
1: All right. Yeah, I'll have to find out when that event is because I want to go. He lives next door, so I'll find out. When you were talking about bad drivers, I think it's up to the family. I think because I just sold my Harley Davidson motorcycle, because of all the crazies on the road. But I'm a senior citizen also. But when you see on the
0: highway, John, I got to back up. Hold on a minute. You just sold the Harley. How?
1: Yes.
0: When did you stop riding it?
1: About 3 years ago.
0: Okay. All right, so that makes sense. And why did you stop? Was it the other drivers, or you felt like your reaction time wasn't as good and you want to get killed? Or did your wife just say, John, what the hell are you doing? Get off the bike.
1: Well, it's all those reasons. My wife didn't want me on the bike because when we ride down the parkway and you see these guys on these crotch rockets, they're cutting in and out and everything else,
0: yep.
1: And I used to stay in my lane. And, Bill, you never see an 85-year-old guy on a crotch rocket.
0: That is true. It's the young guys. And I saw a guy on the turnpike the other day with a in the car lane, and there was a woman on back riding tandem with him, and I'm looking, and they're flying in and out, and I'm thinking, this is one of those days that I'm going to read about that wreck tomorrow and think, oh, two people gone too young for just, you know, not paying attention. Awful.
1: It's only a matter of time. It's only a matter of time for these guys.
0: And
1: then if I'm in the middle lane on the parkway and I look in the fast lane and I don't see any vehicles, they're way behind. As soon as I put my signal on to move in that fast lane,
0: yep.
1: The guy way back there, he'll speed up. He doesn't want me in that lane. And you watch. You'll notice that too.
0: They absolutely do. And what's interesting is they've got attitude, John. Like I was taking a right. I was moving into another lane. And the guy comes peeling up and he's like looking at me, you know, through his shaded helmet, like eyeballing me, like I did something wrong. I'm thinking, dude, first of all, you're passing me on the right. Second of all, you're not even in a lane. And third of all, in a battle between the bike and my Jeep, I'm going to win that battle every time.
1: Yeah, I know your Jeep. I've seen it. But the thing is, watch when these guys do cut you off and everything. Look at their vehicles. 90% of them have tinted glass.
0: Yep.
1: That full tint. And I don't know why it is, but these crazies, they figure they tint the windows in the cars. You can't recognize them. They can do anything they want. And most of them are fairly young people. And it's a shame that, thank God, I've never gotten a ticket. And like I say, I'm a senior, you know, and so is Sal. And, you know, we stay in our lanes. We do a good job. And I feel it's the ones that are in their 20s that are the ones that are, you know, going nuts on the road.
0: I don't think you're wrong about that. At the same time, would you object to a driver's test at your age?
1: No, I wouldn't have a problem.
0: Yeah, and you know, I have yet to have a senior who has told me that they would have a problem. So it really raises the question, what are these politicians afraid of? Why haven't they acted on that? You know, maybe instead of Josh Gottheimer playing politics and going after pregnancy resource centers and hurting young women, perhaps the esteemed congressman from the 5th District would focus on a practical thing like, let's keep our roads safer and have a bipartisan change and bill that would require testing, let's say, starting at 75 years old. I don't know anybody 75 or older that would object to every 3 years or every 5 years, at the very least, an eye test. Good grief. I just don't.
1: Well, you know,
0: it's practical. Makes sense to me.
1: A lot of these people like myself, when you start to get older and you have problems with your eyes, you get your eyes fixed. I have 20/20 vision now, and I don't even need glasses. And, you know, like I say, I I always try to observe the speed limit and stay in my lane. And if anybody wants to cut me off, I let him cut me off because my wife says he's probably going to see his sick mother in the hospital.
0: Oh, my God. That's so funny. You know what? My wife, Jody, is that positive, too. Like, oh, you know what? He may have a reason for doing what he's doing. That's funny. That's a trait of a kind person that sees the positive in everything. John, thanks for calling, man. Appreciate you. Hopefully I'll see you Wednesday. Talk to Sal about the event. Appreciate you. All right. It's coming up on 8:18. So the question on the table is, have you had to take away a relative's driver's license? And, does it really come down to the car? You know, we ended up taking the wheels off, literally the wheels off my grandfather's car because he was so damn stubborn. And what's really funny about it is he was in an assisted care place. Like think about how insane that is. He's in the assisted care place, refuses to give up the car. We went in at night, boom, the wheels were off. That could have gone south, actually, now that I think about it. Anyway, I'm not recommending doing that. It's 8:18. Fast traffic with Bob Williams.
2: Okay, Bill, Route 80 westbound side. Make that Route 280 westbound by exit 1 at New Road. Parsippany, a crash blocking the left lane. Eastbound's got a crash on 280 by exit 14 coming into Newark. 34 remains closed. That's been that way since just before 6:30 this morning. North and south because of a crash investigation. Disbrow Road, Route 34 both ways, Mattawan. Hudson River Crossings down to about 10-minute delays. GW Bridge, Lincoln, and Holland Tunnels with a 15 to 20-minute backup. Road closures on the east side of Manhattan going in now by the UN and the General Assembly in session this week. We've been telling you, consider using mass transit. NJ Transit still delays on that west end of the Raritan Valley line because of a broken down train. Bob Williams, New Jersey Traffic North.
3: Jill Myra, New Jersey Traffic South, 55 northbound delay. Wowza, this is backed up. A bumper-to-bumper ride from Route 47 all the way up through to Route 42, all from an earlier accident. We also have a crash being worked on at 295 around Columbus, exit 52 at the exit ramp. Northbound 295 at exit 52. It is slow. And New Jersey, and the Commodore Barry Bridge accident, leaving New Jersey across the span, only one lane open, an accident. New Jersey fast traffic is made possible by Aleve. When traffic slows you down, pain can make that ride feel even longer. With just one pill, Aleve provides up to 12 hours of pain relief, so you can put pain in the rear view. Use as directed. Next report in 15 minutes from the D'Agostino Law Bite Back Traffic Desk. I'm Jill Myra, New Jersey 101.5.
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4: All right, September barrels right along. We're transitioning from summer to autumn here, and we've got a real taste of October-ish weather ahead this week. We've got a frontal boundary stall just to our south, and that's the spark for some unsettled weather this week. Clouds are going to win the sky. Cool temperatures are winning out, and we are going to see some raindrops, although most of today does look dry. We catch a break, a lull in the wet weather here as we dry out a bit with some peaks of sun through the middle part of the day. But spotty showers are set to return around late this afternoon. High temperatures today only make it to around 70 degrees. That's it. That is below normal for this time of year. As showers return through this evening, rain could get steadier overnight, lows in the upper 50s. And tomorrow trends wetter. Grab the umbrella for periods of rain. It'll be cloudy and unseasonably cool tomorrow as highs only reach the mid-60s. Just a few showers Wednesday, breezy, highs mid-60s. Cloudy with coastal showers Thursday, highs mid-60s. 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Spring Lake is 63, Glassboro 64, Hamilton 61. 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

0: It's 8:27 on New Jersey 101.5. You're welcome for, what do we call that, Jen? An ear bug, an earworm?
1: An earworm.
0: Earworm.
1: That's it.
0: How many people are going to be humming this all day, including me?
1: Oh, I'll be one of them. I'm terrible with earworms.
0: I am so bad with that.
1: I know.
0: And I think that consistency is important on the morning show.
1: We try to keep it consistent. Well, we're trying today.
0: We're trying today. Let's just say that.
1: Let's take it one day at a time.
0: All right, let's go to Jeff in Trenton. We're talking about whether or not old people should keep their licenses. Is that really the problem on the road? I mean, horrible, horrible tragedy that we're reporting on. A 93-year-old woman hit the gas instead of the brake, and a 50-something-year-old woman is dead. This is terrible. But again, sometimes we take tragedies, you know, the one-off tragedy, and all of a sudden policy comes out of it. And that's part of the problem, that politicians have knee-jerk reactions, and they do things for theater, and nothing comes of it to help society. Jeff, what do you think?
2: I mean, I was in a really bad car accident. I ended up getting rear-ended by a 93-year-old.
0: Mm-hmm.
2: And got pretty hurt and banged up out of it. And the guy was like, I didn't even see you.
0: Yeah.
2: And you're like, I was one of eight cars stopped. So, wow. Like,
0: you were the last car in the line?
2: Yeah.
0: You know, Jeff, you've just hit on one of my biggest concerns driving. I hate being that last car with when it's, especially if it's around a curve and you know someone's coming up behind you. I have that nagging concern that I'm going to be the guy that gets crushed in because a truck doesn't hit the brakes in time or some kid's on their phone and they're driving too fast. So, man, that is, I'm sure we're not alone in that. And this happened to you. Were you sent to the hospital? How badly were you hurt?
2: I went to the hospital. Still dealing with things right now.
0: Wow, no kidding.
2: Still trying to get back to.
0: Was the driver 100%.
2: Charged? Nothing crazy.
0: Like a ticket.
2: And like, yeah.
0: Wow.
2: And the kids showed up, and which were, you know, older as well. And they were like, yeah, we've been trying to get them out of the car for years now. Like, well, do something about it.
0: Well, that's the thing, Jeff. At some point, you know, families do have to be responsible for that. But I what do you think of my idea that I think the government should just start retesting? Motor vehicles could do it. The Department of Transportation could implement that rule tomorrow.
2: I'm kind of on board with, you know, everyone gets a retest. Like, between age, say, you know, like 20 and...
0: Like, retest everyone like every 5 years.
2: You might take, like, a test every 5 years.
0: Yeah,
2: once you get past a certain age, you got to take the test every year. It's like, I've seen, like, older people, like my grandparents, like, 1 year, they're fine. Within 6 months, they've gone off a lot. So, like, not saying that can't help, like, happen to a younger person. But
0: well, it can if a younger person is in an accident, if a younger person has a mental illness, if a younger person is prescribed certain medication. I mean, there are a million. Actually, Jeff, you are spot on. You're the first person to say it. I'm gonna take it in that direction, thanks to you, that this is for everyone. It's actually not an age issue. It is an ability issue, and it could strike you in your 20s. Whether yeah. You know, right? I'm with you. Hey, man, I got to jump. Praying for your speedy recovery, Jeff. Thanks for sharing that story. All right, Rob, Tom, everybody hang in there. You know I'm coming back, like it or not, 8:30. Eric Scott with your news right now.
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4: 62 degrees at 8:31. I'm Eric Scott. That little extra fee for paying with plastic may deserve a closer look, especially if you're using a debit card. Visa and MasterCard rules generally prohibit merchants from imposing surcharges on debit card transactions, but a lot of you are telling us they do it anyway. The state Senate has passed a version of a proposal that would explicitly prohibit businesses from imposing surcharges on debit and gift card purchases. Manchester police officers pulled a driver from a sinking car before it disappeared beneath the water early Sunday and with just seconds to spare. Emergency crews were called to a development in Whiting just before 5 a.m. They found the vehicle sinking. Police rescued the sole occupant before the car was completely submerged. Fire department divers did double check that nobody else was in that vehicle. As artificial intelligence becomes more powerful, a Jersey congressman wants the federal government to create new safety checks before the most advanced AI systems are released. Josh Gottheimer introducing two bills aimed at regulating the use and development of AI.
5: We have to remember that the benefits of innovation are boundless in the new opportunities they offer, but they can be equally boundless in the new threats they pose.
4: The American AI Security Act would require the NSA to review the most powerful AI models before new versions are released. Could Cory Booker make another run for the White House in 2028? He isn't ruling it out. New Jersey senator says he and his wife will consider his political future after the November election. 8:32 on New Jersey 101.5 as we get an update of business news. The All-American Ford Business Report. Voters across the nation say skyrocketing gas prices are causing financial hardship for their families. Those concerns cut across political spectrums and are adding a sour political environment that may be worsening for President Trump and the Republican Party. 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We'll get an update of a soggy forecast for the week and New Jersey fast traffic.
6: On Route 22 eastbound side, delays into Hillside by North Broad Street. That's construction. Only one lane is open. That's backing up very quickly. Get with Route 78 if you can. Route 280 still with a crash eastbound by Newark at exit 14. The westbound accident out by exit 1. That has been cleared. 34 remains closed at Mattawan both ways by Disbrow Road. A crash investigation. 10 minutes leaving New Jersey at the George Washington Bridge. Lincoln Tunnel 15 to 20 along with the Holland Tunnel 15 to 20. Bob Williams, New Jersey Traffic North.
1: Jill Meyer, New Jersey traffic south. Crash at 295 northbound at the exit at exit 52, Columbus, with the ramp lane blocked the right shoulder. It spills onto the highway a little bit. And we also have a big fat delay on Route 1 north from Brunswick Pike all the way up north of Baker's Basin. And it's crawling bumper to bumper. And if you are leaving New Jersey at the Commodore Barry Bridge, come on back. The earlier accident that was blocking everything but one lane has been cleared up. 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
9: From the Town Square Weather Now Network, we are stuck in an unsettled weather pattern this week, thanks largely to a stalled frontal boundary just south of New Jersey. Clouds, more rain, and cooler than normal temperatures on the way. Now, today will dry out a bit, with peaks of sun possible through the middle of the day. Spotty showers look to return around late this afternoon. High temperatures today around 70. Showers this evening may become steadier and heavier overnight, lows upper 50s. Tomorrow, periods of rain, it'll be cloudy and even cooler, highs mid-60s. I'm Chief Meteorologist Dan Zarro.
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0: I am Bill Spadia with you till 10 o'clock this morning, talking Jersey, taking your calls, 1-800-283-101.5. All right, so we're talking about what we can do about some of the driving out there and you know, the struggles that families have where they have to take away keys, take away a car. I was telling Jen and Jill, we took the wheels off my grandfather's car. And now that I think about it, Jen, now that I digest this, think about...
1: It finally hit you.
0: It hit me like here we are, dark at night, with crowbars. Like, that was probably not my smartest move.
1: How old were you?
0: This was not, let's just say...
1: Not that it matters, but just curious.
0: I mean, old enough, like, 40s. I mean, this was within the last... I don't know, 20 years?
1: So this wasn't like a dumb 20-year-old move.
0: Conscious effort to say, how the hell are we going to get the car away? I mean, you can't tow someone else's car, but you can disable the car. So we did. And, you know, I think about it. I mean, I think the idea that we had the black knit hats on and we're carrying a bag with a dollar sign on it, that was probably too much.
1: Yeah, you got lucky. Nobody saw you.
0: Wearing the striped shirts.
1: Oh, really? Stop.
0: Did you not get that? Okay, the bag with the dollar sign?
1: Know,
0: come on.
1: I got it.
0: Come on.
1: Wouldn't shock me, though.
0: You get to a point that families have to take things into their own hands. And that really is the question. And I look at that and say, is that something that is it bad or good? Well, I think it's entirely preventable. Why is government not involved in preventing?

0: future tragedies. Like, you can't prevent a future crime. You know, that whole, was that the Tom Cruise movie, Minority Report, pre-crime, where they could, do you remember that?
1: Yeah, but how do you know that? Wow.
0: I know, pretty impressive, right?
1: Yes.
0: Pre-crime, was the whole concept is so fascinating. And there are a lot of people, this is why I oppose the flock cameras. This is, the whole point is technology is trying to get ahead of human behavior. And I'm saying, we're missing the smallest thing. We're missing an opportunity to say, hey, here's an idea. You turn 60, we retest you. That's pretty simple. You know, you're on some kind of medication. You got to take a test, make sure you can still drive. There are simple things that we can do that we just don't do. All right, let's start with Tom in Monroe. Morning, Tom. What do you think?
2: Yeah, hey, Bill. I have an idea that I think would help. Because I think it's drivers of all ages. I mean, we've seen New Jersey drivers just go down the tubes. They're horrible and clueless. You know, you can tell they don't understand the law. So give police officers the power to give the person a ticket where they have to go take driving lessons and then go in front of a judge and prove that they paid for and they took the driving lessons. And I think that would help immensely.
0: You know, I'm not sure they don't have that power in certain cases. I think that you know, the judge can certainly do that. Right, take it away.
2: Yeah, but I don't say the police don't do that. They don't have the power to make them take driving tests, and they should.
0: I actually think that's a smart point. I mean, I agree, but I think we need to even be more preventative than that. I think it's got to go back to just make it policy from the Department of Motor Vehicles. It's driving is a privilege. And you've got to be retested. Then on the other side, I think if government does, like, to me, it's almost like you almost look at it like eminent domain. If we're going to take your property, we've got to give you just compensation. So maybe government also issues credits for ride shares so that elderly folks, if they can't qualify to get a license, we recognize that you need to be serviced. And most of the counties have some kind of a ride share available, but I think we need to make it easier for people, because I can tell you, as you know, my wife is the caretaker for her mom, you know, living with us at home. The she's got to go find things. It's not as simple as, hey, when you turn a certain age, here are all the resources available. People think it's easy, and I'm going to get calls now. People say, no, it's super easy. No, it's not. Life is busy, and we ought to make it a lot more easy for elderly folks to do that trade. Right now, it's not palatable because they're afraid they're going to lose their independence, and I understand it. But anyway, great point, Tom. Thank you. Let's go to Tony and Brick. Morning, Tony.
3: Good morning, Bill. How you doing?
0: Good. What do you think?
3: And again, I agree with everybody because it goes from young to old. So here's the first thing. For these young drivers, when you're 17, you go on 2 years probation. You have to drive with that thing that the insurance companies make you put in. And if you have infractions, like speeding or anything else, you get your license pulled. Now, this will help keep them under wraps a bit. As you hit 70 years old, they should also be required to have that, which keeps a record of their driving. This way, if people are showing too many infractions, we can call them in and say you need to be retested, and you go from there. Then we need to offer incentives for, like, food stores, you know, the Kmarts, the ShopRites, all those stores, to do a free delivery service for anybody 70 and older so they can have food delivered to their house, no charge. Maybe even give them a 15% senior discount. We need to take the thought of losing your license serious. And you do that by making them put these monitors in their cars that records how they're driving. I think it would help bring the speed limits down. It would make a lot of things better, because I was rear-ended 3 times in 3 years. Everybody was texting. Not a single person got a point on their license. Not a single person.
0: It's a really interesting point, right? It's a really interesting point. And look, you're right. We do it with drunk drivers, right?
3: And for the cell phone, every car should be equipped with a jammer. And everybody says, well, if there's an emergency, yes, that's right. So there's also an emergency button. When you hit that button to use your cell phone because it's an emergency, your car alarms go off.
0: But
3: like,
0: Tony,
3: you're
0: I don't support that. I'm perfectly capable of driving, making calls. I mean, I'm talking to my chat bot on the way in. The reason I don't mind my new commute to New York

0: because I've got an hour and a half each way to catch up on all the calls. I've never been more efficient. I didn't realize it. I needed a long commute to catch up. But you know what? I'm a great driver. And I'll say it.
1: Yes.
0: I've been driving a long time, and I'm very good at it. And I will tell you.
1: And I say.
0: But I'm also aggressive, Tony. You know, I don't mess around when I'm driving to New York. I will cut you off. I will push through the yellow light. I mean, you know, you've got to know what you're doing. I would be okay, however, if you fail a test to if you get into an accident, to then have certain restrictions put on. I agree with. Anyway, Tony, thanks for calling. Appreciate you. Everybody else, Rob, Kevin, Tom, Kemp, Kathleen, everyone hang in there. It's 8:48. Bob Williams with your fast traffic right now.
2: All right, Bill, southbound Route 9, very slow, coming across the Edison Bridge down toward Raritan Street. That looks like construction work setting up and a crash down by Route 35 split. Parkway itself nearby looking good. Route 280 eastbound slow into Newark at exit 14 from an earlier accident. Westbound is also slow. Problems out by Parsippany, they look to be cleared. 34 is still closed at Mattawan. That's both ways. That's all be right by Stella Court because of an accident investigation. And Route 22, construction and big delays eastbound side into North Broad Street at Hillside, only one lane open. It's about 10 minutes. George Washington Bridge, upper and lower. Lincoln Tunnel, 10, 20 to 25 at the Holland Tunnel. Bob Williams, New Jersey Traffic North.
3: Jill Myra, New Jersey Traffic South. Route 1's northbound ride, very slow in Lawrence at the Bakers Basin Road area. It is bumper-to-bumper standstill traffic. And we also have some delays at 295 North at the exit for Columbus, exit 52 in Florence. At the exit ramp, there is an accident. The right lane is blocked off. New Jersey fast traffic is made possible by Audible. 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Next report in 15 minutes from the D'Agostino Law Bite Back Traffic Desk. I'm Jill Myra, New Jersey, 101.5.
0: 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Here is your instant weather with Chief Meteorologist Dan Zarrow.
4: So let me start at the end of the week and work backward. There is a potential coastal storm brewing for later this week. Yes, you can call it a nor'easter if you really want. I prefer coastal storm. I think it carries less of a ominous connotation. Storm system forms over the ocean, spits some rain, wind, and coastal impacts toward New Jersey. But this one is going to be very track, size, and strength dependent. So there's a lot of variables and a lot of uncertainty in this forecast. This would be in the Friday to Sunday time frame, so still way off in the distance. We're going to keep a close eye on this and keep you updated as the week goes on. Just know that it is a real thing. The impacts could be dramatic. I'm most worried about the wind and the coastal impacts, not necessarily the rain or thunderstorm impacts. And again, we'll continue to keep you updated. Today, we're actually drying out a bit. I went outside and saw some breaks of blue. It's nice and cool and crisp out there. Temperatures are in the 60s. We only make it to around 70 today. Most of today will stay dry, although spotty showers make a comeback from late afternoon into this evening. And then rain gets steadier again overnight tonight. Lows fall into the upper 50s. Tomorrow, trends wetter with periods of rain. It'll be cloudy and even cooler. Highs only in the mid-60s for tomorrow and really for the rest of the week. Wednesday, a few showers, mostly cloudy and breezy, mid-60s. Thursday, coastal showers and again, mid-60s. 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Right now, Seabright 63, Morristown 60, Red Bank 65. 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Clutter.
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3: Attorney Richard McAuldis from Levinson Axelrod. One of the misconceptions that I often hear is that if my employer caused my injury or I got injured in the workforce, I can just sue my employer. Is that true?
4: No, it's not true. That's really the most common theme that we have to deal with when somebody comes into the office. I got hurt on the job, but I don't want to sue my employer, or my employer was negligent. They did something wrong. I want to sue them. And then you have to either tell whichever client you're talking to, whether it's somebody that doesn't want to sue, well, you're off the hook because you can't sue them. It's been the law since 1911. Your employer has immunity in the state of New Jersey that if you get hurt on the job, they cannot be sued. They have insurance that covers this claim that will pay you while you're out of work, pay your medical bills, and then pay you a settlement.
3: Attorney Richard McAuldis from Levinson Axelrod, really appreciative. And yes, the consultation is free at Levinson Axelrod. So if you're hurt on the job, make that call and arm yourself with the information you need going forward.
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6: 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Good morning. I am Bill Spadia with you till 10 o'clock this morning.

0: husband felt bad. He's like, that was her only accident in her whole life. I'm like, yeah, so this is a trend now. It might, you know, she's older and she's losing, you know, certain little parts of the memory and everything. Sure. She's still really, really with it, but the memory's gone. Anyway, she went, you know, heels in digging. My brother loaned her a car for a while, and then she kept having trouble with getting used to a key fob and different things with the car, left the car running for hours one day. And we finally talked her into it. Well, she admitted later that she did go to try to renew her license and sat there for 2 hours. And when they called her up and looked at it and said, oh, no, you have to go for a physical before we can do this. So she said, all right, I guess I can.
1: That was enough. Make the barrier for entry high enough that they're like, all right, forget it.
0: Exactly.
1: Smart.
0: However, I want to tell you, I did call her doctor when she was about 91 because we started having little concerns and asked him to be on our side, and he wouldn't. He said, you don't understand. It's giving up her independence.
1: I said,
0: I get that, but I don't want her to take a life.
1: And poor Kathleen,
0: woman. I feel badly for the woman this weekend. Yeah.
1: Isn't it sad, right? Well, she's in her 50s. Yes. I mean, she's our age. Like, I'm like, come on. This is, I just think of Jody and I sitting having a cup of coffee, and then what? My life partner, my wife is gone because some 93-year-old still had a license. I mean,
0: I have maddening. Another friend I know well, 94, still driving and will not give it up. And what are you going to do? I've tried even through another friend to talk to him. But
1: you know, Kathleen, pride is a dangerous thing.
0: Yeah.
1: And I think that's a lot of it.
0: It definitely is.
1: Right? It's.
0: And side note, there are a lot of rides out there. My brother helps my mom out when necessary, or I'll go there an hour and 20 away, take her to doctor appointments when necessary. But her church has been wonderful. And friends in her building. She still lives independently in a regular 55 and over apartment building in Westchester, Pennsylvania. She loves it. She has her activities keeping her busy, but she finds the rides.
1: She finds the rides. And at some point, we're going to have these Tesla self-driving cars that are going to be more available.
0: Yes.
1: Right? I mean, the Waymo self-driving. I would, if it were available, I would buy a self-driving car today.
0: I don't know. I was in Austin, Texas back in the winter and saw one. My husband and I were a little nervous because it went into this air divot and then he quick came back out and we're like, okay, I'm not going in one of those.
1: Kathleen, I'm with you. Yeah. It's not, the technology's not there yet. That's why I said if.
0: Not there yet.
1: It's not there yet. I'm going to give it a few years, but as soon as I'm comfortable, that is absolutely my goal. And I love to drive. But, you know, like I was tired a little bit coming back yesterday from New York. And I'm like, I still got one more stop in Philly at dinner. And we Ubered to dinner because I was going to have a drink or two. You know, an Uber's great. But I would love to have my own car, just get in the back seat and have the car take me where I need to go. Right? All right. Got to jump.
0: That sounds
1: Kathleen,
0: great.
1: Nice
0: All
1: talking
0: right,
1: to
0: thank you.
1: You. You take care. All right. Kemp, Kevin, Tom, hang in there. It's 9:01. Eric Scott with the news right now.
2: 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Fitzpatrick Home Improvement News Desk. 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
3: It's 62 degrees at 9 o'clock. I'm Eric Scott. A 56-year-old Toms River woman killed when an SUV slammed into the outdoor dining area of Meg's Grill in Lavalette. Ursula Keating was the wife of Silverton Volunteer Fire Chief John Keating. Seven other customers were injured. Police say the 93-year-old driver hit the gas instead of the brake when she was trying to park. A knife-wielding attacker who slashed a woman's face at Newark Airport is getting decades in prison.
4: Union County Prosecutor William Daniel says in June, 56-year-old Xiong Jin pleaded guilty to attempted murder for the August 2024 knife attack on a 36-year-old tourist from North Carolina who was standing near some doors at Terminal A. Due to a violent criminal record, Jin was tried as a persistent offender. He was sentenced to 30 years and must serve at least 25 before being eligible for parole. Aaron Vogt, New Jersey 101.5 News.
3: An equipment failure at the New York area air traffic control facility slowed flights into Newark Liberty and LaGuardia on Sunday, the FAA imposing restrictions. The disruption involved equipment at New York TracCon, which helps manage the region's crowded airspace. A reconfiguration is planned for a very busy stretch of the parkway in Ocean County. It's been prone to crashes in recent years. Turnpike Authority Executive Director Chris Caluri says construction between exits 80 and 83 will start next year, but it'll go on for several years.
5: There will be impacts. But I want people to remember that we're making these improvements to improve their lives and to make sure that it provides a more safe and efficient system.
3: Crews working

0: on the $500 million project will work to make wider lanes, new ramps, and other adjustments for safety and congestion relief, and disruptions are expected. It's pretty much going to be a wet weather week as fall arrives in the Garden State. Dan will have all of the details coming up. First, here's New Jersey Fast Traffic.
1: On Route 9 southbound, accident just cleared on the Sayreville side of the Edison Bridge. Traffic very slow, Raritan Street on down to Washington Street. We've also got delays on 280 eastbound into Newark because of an earlier accident. Route 130 now a crash, northbound by Route 32 at Friendship Road and the South Brunswick area. We've still got Route 34 closed in both directions. That is at Mattawan because of a cleanup of an accident and investigation from earlier this morning. 34 by Disbrow Road and Celia Court. In Mattawan, Hudson River Crossings, 10 minutes now. George Washington Bridge, Lincoln and Holland Tunnels, still 10 to 15. Bob Williams, New Jersey Traffic North.
2: Jill Myron, New Jersey Traffic South. The newest accident in South Jersey is in Berlin, White Horse Pike westbound, right by Route 561. It is slow, so watch for delays. White Horse Pike westbound between Route 73 and Jackson Road. They have it closed off with this accident. And we also have traffic easing out of 295 north at exit 52 from an earlier crash that's been cleared. New Jersey Fast Traffic is made possible by the Jersey Shore Boat and Boat Sale and Expo, with hundreds of boats, new and pre-owned, boats for every budget. And that's this weekend, September 25th through the 27th at Shoretown Ballpark, home of the Jersey Shore Blue Claws. 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
3: Well, today is the last full day of summer, and it sure isn't going to feel like it here. Although we could catch some peaks of sun, and we are drying out a little bit. High temperatures only reach about 70 degrees, so we are running 5 to 10 degrees below normal for this time of year. In addition, spotty showers look to come back late this afternoon through tonight, and then overnight tonight, rain may become steadier and heavier again. Overnight lows in the upper 50s. Tomorrow trends wetter with periods of rain. It'll be cloudy and unseasonably cool tomorrow, only mid-60s. A few showers and more mid-60s on Wednesday. 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This fall, make your health a priority with NJ Diet. 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
0: Beach Haven is 65, Chatsworth 62, Edison is 60 degrees. 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
0: Attorney Richard McAuldis from Levinson Axelrod. One of the misconceptions that I often hear is that if my employer caused my injury or I got injured in the workforce, I can just sue my employer. Is that true?
11: No, it's not true. That's really the most common theme that we have to deal with when somebody comes into the office. I got hurt on the job, but I don't want to sue my employer, or my employer was negligent. They did something wrong. I want to sue them. And then you have to either tell whichever client you're talking to, whether it's somebody that doesn't want to sue, well, you're off the hook because you can't sue them. It's been the law since 1911. Your employer has immunity in the state of New Jersey that if you get hurt on the job, they cannot be sued. They have insurance that covers this claim that will pay you while you're out of work, pay your medical bills, and then pay you a settlement.
0: 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And yes, the consultation is free at Levinson Axelrod. So if you're hurt on the job, make that call and arm yourself with the information you need going forward.
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0: It's 9:13 on New Jersey 101.5. Good morning. I am Bill Spady. All right, guys, let's roll through. I want to wrap up this conversation on whether or not old people should be driving. The truth is, the answer is yes, of course they should. It's not arbitrary. And it's not age. It's about ability. And I think more people than not, I'll be honest, this started, I don't know, Jim, when did I start this conversation? At 10 after 6 this morning?
1: Yeah, right out of the gate.
0: And our phones have been flooded since. And it tells me, and I had a lot to talk about today, guys. I'm still writing this article about Ukraine and shame on Zelensky and these warmongers in the EU. What a disaster. Let me tell you something. You heard it here first. We should be allies with Putin against the real enemy in China and the Islamists. And you don't want to hear it because you've got a lot, especially Republicans. Republicans are so weak and stupid. They are still holding on to the old Cold War dynamic that Russia is the hated enemy. After we went through all of the BS on the Russia collusion, you know, I had General Mike Flynn on my show yesterday on Newsmax, Sunday Report, and the general and I talked through how the FBI literally just lied about what he said and what he did, all as a setup to take down President Trump in the first term and to show this Russia collusion that somehow they stole the race. People in America are so desperate to have a foreign enemy. You know why, guys? Because you're afraid to look in the damn mirror. We are the aggressors in a lot of these cases. And we are the ones who are allowing this country to fall apart and fall victim to foreign invaders. We are the ones that are the apologists for the jihadists and the Islamists. You want to blame the boogeyman, Putin? Fine. But you're going to take that nonsense all the way to World War III. What Zelensky did over the weekend, bombing, sending 1,000-plus drones into Moscow, was nothing short of arguably one of the most reckless things that we have seen in the past 10 years. And it is Vladimir Putin who is showing restraint right now. I don't care if you want to hear that or not. Back when this war started, I was accused of being pro-Putin. I must hate America. Yet, you know what, guys? I'm half Ukrainian, so give it a rest. As a Ukrainian-American, I can speak about the fact that I think Zelensky is a fascist tool of the warmongering deep state. That's why I was opposed to Lindsey Graham and did not honor him after he was gone. Guy was a warmongering scumbag that had no stake in the game other than to send our men and women into harm's way. Disgusting. Graham and the other one, John McCain, couldn't stand John McCain. Why? Because just because you suffered as a prisoner of war does not give you the right to send our sons and daughters into conflicts that never end. Dwight Eisenhower warned us about this many, many decades ago, about the fact that we have a military-industrial complex. Guys, our defense industry profits on dead kids. And we better wake up. The endless war culture must end. It must end. Why? Because we are endangering the peace and security of the world, all the while allowing the Chinese communists to buy our farmland, dominate our internet, undermine our very culture with hundreds of thousands of potential spies occupying seats in our universities. We allow the Islamists to come in across our southern border. So many millions are here. And now we have actual Islamist apologist in office in the United States, Ilhan Omar, Presley in Massachusetts, Mamdani in New York. We have absolutely sacrificed the future of this country at the hands of political correctness and tolerance to communists and Islamists. And what do we get in return? We get a Republican Party and a Democratic Party that rally around a war in Ukraine, pretending that Putin is somehow Adolf Hitler wanting to roll over Europe. It's not true. It's not historically accurate. It is not accurate based on what's happening. It is not accurate that based on what has been said and stated for years. You forget the liberal media was anti-Ukraine when Donald Trump was in office. This whole thing was caused by Biden's aggression. Now, I'm writing all that, and I will have an article for you by tomorrow. But enough already. Zelensky's out of control. You're the ones that are going to suffer. We're going to suffer. Do you think President Trump even came out and said it exactly what I'm saying last week? He told President Zelensky, stop hitting the diesel fuel depots in Russia. Ukraine and Russia are causing your diesel fuel to spike. And now we're paying $7 a gallon for diesel. It is impacting every price for average Americans. We do not have a stake in Ukraine other than the Western-supported coup that took place in 2014 and destabilized the region, causing Putin to act in a defensive measure. Boy, is that an unpopular opinion today, but I'm going to tell you the facts will bear it out. You are with me on COVID. Understand that I'm ahead of the curve on this one. 1-800-283-101.5 is the number. All right, everybody hang in there. I'm going to get back to talking about old people and driving, but I had to get that off my chest. It's 9:18. Let's check in with Bob Williams in your fast traffic.
1: Okay, Bill, southbound Route 9 still very slow coming into Sayreville because of an earlier accident down by Raritan Street. That has been cleared. Gothels Bridge very slow leaving New Jersey over to Staten Island. That's a lot of traffic down to exit 4 on 278 Staten Island side. Route 22 at Hillside, it's construction work. Only one lane is open by Broad Street. Route 34 remaining closed with a crash investigation at Disbrow Road and Sella Road, Sella Court in Mattawan because of a crash investigation. 10 minutes now, George Washington Bridge leaving New Jersey. Lincoln and Holland Tunnels about 15. Bob Williams, New Jersey Traffic North.
2: Jill Myra, New Jersey Traffic South, and the delays that you're looking at around the Berlin area, Whitehorse Pike, are because of a closure that just got cleared up between Route 73 and Jackson Road. So the traffic's easing out, but the accident's cleared up, so that's a good thing. And we also have delays at Route 1 in Lawrence in Mercer County. Route 1 south of Brunswick Pike, right at the split, and we have an accident. The right lane is blocked off, not far from Mrs. G. So watch out for some southbound Route 1 Lawrence delays. New Jersey fast traffic made possible by Allstate. Some people know the best rate for you is a rate based on you with Allstate, not one based on anyone else. Go to Allstate.com or call and get a quote. You're in good hands with Allstate. Next report in 15 minutes on New Jersey 101.5.
0: 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Here is your instant weather with Chief Meteorologist Dan Zarrow.
3: This week's forecast is one of the most complicated we've had in a while. 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Today, we actually catch a break in the wet, unsettled weather. We've got some breaks of blue and peaks of sun out there as we dry out a little bit. Now, spotty showers will return later on, perhaps late this afternoon into this evening. High temperatures today limited to around 70. We are on the cool side, and it's only going to get cooler as the week goes on. Showers this evening could get steadier and heavier by early tomorrow morning. Lows will fall into the upper 50s, and then tomorrow's highs only mid-60s. Tomorrow's going to trend to be a wetter day with periods of rain. It's going to be a cloudy day, too. Wednesday, just a few showers around, mostly cloudy and breezy, highs mid-60s, and some coastal showers on Thursday, again mid-60s. 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Don't wait until it's too late. Right now, Atlantic City is 63, Cherry Hill 64, Rahway 59. 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
0: 927 on New Jersey 101.5. All right. Joyce Kemp, Kevin Tom, you want to weigh in on whether or not old people should drive? I get it. I want to talk about it too. But first, Louisa on the Turnpike wants to give me a piece of her mind. What do you got, Louisa?
11: Hey, how are you?
0: I'm good. How are you?
11: Good. Let's start this conversation in good faith, okay? I won't interrupt you. You won't interrupt me. You are defending Russia. Are you kidding me? Have you forgotten history? Russia has killed so many journalists just to shut them down. Not only that, I read the Mueller report. There was 26 arrests on U.S. soil because of it interference in the election, in the U.S. elections. And you're going to tell me, now, are you his spokesperson for his reputation reduction?
0: For who? For who? Who?
11: For Putin. For Russia.
0: It's so funny, yeah. Louisa. I love that you called. First of all, the Russians did not interfere in the 2016 election. That is completely debunked.
11: Wait, hold on. You're not talking to... No, well, that's number one. I read the report.
0: Number
11: it's
0: two.
11: Not debunked.
0: Well, no, okay, not only was it debunked, but as I said, Louisa, hold on. You're interrupting me. You asked me not to interrupt you. So I have had extensive conversations, not only with people in the FBI, but also General Michael Flynn, who was the target of this nonsense starting back in 2017. And this was all about taking out Donald Trump. They know that all of those reports were based on lies. And the truth is, what we've never really talked about is the Democrat interference in the 2016 election or the 2020 election, when all of a sudden ballots were showing up in the middle of the night. All of a sudden, the polling places were completely covered over. How did Joe Biden get 81 million votes, topping any reasonable expectation that anyone could figure? But even then, let's go back to Russia. Why did Putin do what he did? Well, it was Joe Biden who did the saber rattling on NATO. It was the West that despite promising Russia that there would be a buffer, we continued to expand NATO. Now, does that justify an invasion? No, but you know what did justify it? The fact that the Kiev government that was supported by the CIA was bombing citizens, Ukrainian citizens in Donbass. Go ahead. I'll give you the last word.
11: You know, okay. It's not the last word. Between the troll farms, the information warfare, I mean, it goes on and on. The hacking and the leaking, the Russian military intelligence, the GRU, successfully hacked the computer networks of the DNC, and you know that. I mean, I wasn't born yesterday. A lot of Democrats read. A lot of Republicans read.
0: Right.
11: I am the tiniest, bluest dot in the reddest county, and I know this bullshit because I read.
0: Oh,
11: I stay on top
0: Louisa,
11: of it.
0: Come on. You know you can't curse on the air. See, that's why we can't have nice things. Don't curse, and then I don't have to push the dump button. Because, by the way, Jenner Sillo's whole job rests on whether or not she hits that button in time. The FCC will come down on us. These are hefty fines. So, anyway, it's too bad because I did want to hear from Louisa. Anyway, look, if you want to disagree with it, that's fine. Don't come up with this whole concocted story about the nonsense of the surrounding the Russia stealing the 2016 election. That is not what happened. And that's not at issue here. What's at issue here is why are we funding to the tune of billions of dollars now with more than 2 million casualties, a war over a disputed border that could easily go one way or the other. What I'm demonstrating in my article is the Donbass border was arbitrary to begin with. And now we have a president in Kiev provoking a nuclear power on the brink of World War III over a border that would have been redrawn if they had just gone to a vote like they did in Crimea. So, come on. 9:31. Eric Scott with the news now.
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18: 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Paying an extra fee just because you used your debit card? Card network rules generally prohibit those surcharges. New Jersey lawmakers are considering legislation that would explicitly ban debit and gift card transaction fees. A Deptford family comes home from vacation Sunday to find their house destroyed by fire. The cause remains under investigation. A fundraiser has been launched to help the family recover. A 56-year-old Toms River woman killed when an SUV slammed into the outdoor dining area of Meg's Grill in Lavalette. Ursula Keating was the wife of Silverton Volunteer Fire Chief John Keating. Seven other customers were injured. The accused gunman in a deadly shooting outside of Toms River Wawa remains a fugitive this morning. Police are still searching for 51-year-old Douglas Cobb, charged with murdering 42-year-old Bruce Gress with a shot to the head Friday morning. Congress is still wrestling with how to keep massive AI data centers from driving up your electric bill. The House overwhelmingly approved a ratepayer protection bill, but its future in the Senate remains uncertain. Freshman Democratic Assemblywoman Marissa Sweeney is considering a run against Republican Senate leader Anthony Bucco. Sweeney is expected to decide within 2 months whether to seek the Senate seat or run for re-election to the Assembly. Now the New Jersey 101.5 Business Report. President Trump and his Chinese counterpart are to meet this week to discuss artificial intelligence. The meeting comes amid rising concerns about AI's potential threats and the competitive tension between the two countries. Traffic and weather are coming up, but first, here's your New Jersey 101.5 Sports Report.
1: I'm Kyle Forsini with your sports report. After leading 17-7 with 8 minutes to go in the fourth quarter, the Jets lost to the Packers 20-17 in overtime. Quarterback Geno Smith says the Jets didn't capitalize.
21: Lead obviously in the fourth quarter, as you said, and we had opportunities, you know, to close out the game, and we didn't capitalize on those. And so, you know, for us, it's always going to get back to the drawing board and find ways to get better.
1: They'll go back to the drawing board next week in Detroit. The Phillies and Mets split their four-game series over the weekend. If the season ended today, the Phillies would travel to Atlanta in the wild card round. And the Giants are in Los Angeles tonight, where they try to beat the Rams for the first time since 2016. They're also looking for their first 2-0 start since 2022. I'm Kyle Forsini with your New Jersey 101.5 Sports Report, brought to you by Earth Treasures Fine Jewelers in Eatontown.
18: All right, now let's keep you moving on the morning commute. Here is New Jersey fast traffic.
22: Some backups now at 287 northbound by exit 30. That's coming in toward Morris Township and the Old Mill Inn. That's a crash and construction work there northbound side 287 by exit 30. 280 eastbound slow into Newark. Earlier accident clearing by exit 14. Route 22 construction. Right lane is closed. Only one lane open at Bloy Street. 78 is better eastbound down toward the airport at Newark. Garden State Parkway looks pretty good. Route 9 southbound still heavy down to Raritan Street. Earlier accident cleared South Amboy. Gothels Bridge very slow leaving New Jersey. Outer Bridge is better. 10 minutes at the George Washington Bridge, Lincoln and Holland tunnels down to under 5 to 10. Bob Williams, New Jersey Traffic North.
2: Joel Myra, New Jersey Traffic South. All right, the Commodore Barry Bridge was down to one lane earlier because of an accident. Now it's down to one lane because of road work. So it is all backed up at the Commodore Barry Bridge, leaving New Jersey across the span. And you have Route 1 southbound on the ride in Lawrence Township, pretty slow. Right in the area of Brunswick Pike, right by Mrs. G. We have an accident. The right lane is blocked off. 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Next report in 15 minutes on New Jersey 101.5.
18: And here's weather now on New Jersey 101.5.
1: Drying out a bit with peaks of sun possible today, highs near 70. Spotty showers return late this afternoon through tonight. Rain could get steadier overnight with lows in the upper 50s. Tomorrow, periods of rain possible with highs coming down to the mid-60s.
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0: 941 on New Jersey 101.5. Good morning. I am Bill Spadia. All right, you know, guys, I'm going to run out of time. We're going to have to carry this old people driver testing thing to tomorrow. Here's why. I got distracted. We were talking about scurvy for a moment there, Jill and Jen.
1: No. You were talking
0: what
1: about
0: happened?
1: Scurvy, not we.
0: Well, how did we go off the rails so quickly? What happened? Did I take us off the rails?
2: I don't even remember what Jen and I were having a nice little conversation, and then
0: here's why. I thought one of you said scurvy.
1: Why would we be talking about scurvy?
0: I don't know, but it occurred to me.
1: That is the dumbest thing.
0: So it occurred to me that I could give you some advice, and I'm like, just eat a lot of limes and you won't get scurvy.
2: So we're in the middle of talking, and he was like the kid in Jerry Maguire. He's like, do you know that limes prevent scurvy?
1: It was a matter of fact thing. You know, if you eat enough limes, you won't get scurvy. And I just went, what?
0: I mean, it's a true statement.
1: What? I know, but what?
0: In case Louise is still listening, that's a factual statement.
2: Jerry, do you know the size of a human head is 9 pounds?
1: I don't know what you were thinking.
0: I don't know either, but tomorrow, so Jen, you sent me a note. You're going to remind me. We got to talk about hot tub politics tomorrow. The other thing we need to talk about is I had a fight with my printer last night. So I had a long weekend. I was on Wake Up About.

0: we did the comedy show. Wait a minute. My weekend started. I left here. I had to go to Newsmax. So I was in New York Friday to pre-tape my interview with General Flynn.
1: Mm-hmm.
0: Because he could only do Friday afternoon, so I pre-taped it.
1: And you had the show Friday.
0: Then I had the show I had to host. So I literally drove like a madman, got to... Actually, Jody came with me to do the pre-tape, so she met the crew at Newsmax. It was great. We had a nice interaction, and there's another story, because Jody had to use the restroom before we went, and I went to get... I went to take the makeup off. I came back, and the whole crew was standing there. I'm like, hey, where's Jody? Like, oh, she went to the bathroom. And like 5 minutes go by, I'm like, and Holly, our executive producer, she's like, I'm going to go find Jody. I don't know where she is. She's been texting me. I didn't have my phone. I put my phone in my bag.
1: No.
0: She got locked in the area, because everybody had gone home, in the area of the elevator.
1: Oh.
0: Because you need a key card to get in. So she's like, hello, I'm here.
1: Shocker, you weren't answering?
0: And I'm like, where the hell did she go? So anyway, it was not a long bathroom break. She was stuck. Anyway, that's another story. So we get in the car, we beeline it. I get to Tom's River.
1: Mm-hmm.
0: As I walk in, Trev is like, and let me bring up Bill Spadia, our host. I'm like, thanks, dude. Thank
1: like
0: you.
1: The scene of a movie.
0: Right? 2 hours in the car. Wow. Anyway, so we did the show, the whole, it all.
1: That was Friday night.
0: That was Friday night.
1: Yeah.
0: Got home Friday night, and then I did wake up Saturday morning. There's a point to where I'm going with this.
1: Back to New York.
0: To New York.
1: It all ends with a fight with this cable company.
0: It ended up in a fight, of course. I get back to New York. I was a special guest and wake up in the morning. I then beeline to Parks Casino. We did the Parks Racing thing.
1: That's
0: by the way, great appearance. Tons of people came up to say hi to me. It was a perfect day.
1: And you and Chris looked fabulous. I love the picture that's posted.
0: All right, here's the funny thing about that. Did you love that picture?
1: Great.
0: Thank you.
1: Everybody thinks it's Jody? No.
0: Funny, right? First of all, Chris is great. I love Chris. Mm-hmm. She's a great broadcaster.
1: We're talking about Chris Rollins.
0: Chris Rollins from PSD. She is one of the nicest people we work with. Do you know that?
1: Oh, absolutely.
0: Like genuine, nice, good guy.
1: Yeah.
0: So anyway, I told her, I said, I realize I'm slightly overdressed for Parks Racing right now. The worst part is I still have makeup on.
2: I saw the picture.
1: Oh,
0: I couldn't. Here's why. Because okay. I couldn't risk being late. I hosted the show at 5 o'clock, so I there was a chance I was walking into the studio. Boom, gotta go.
1: Okay. Did we get through Saturday yet?
0: That was Saturday. So
1: we're back
0: at Newsmax. Saturday thing. I get home around 9 o'clock. All good. Yesterday comes. Sunday.
1: Mm-hmm.
0: I go back. I do the guest thing in the morning. I host the show at 10 o'clock. I get home. We have dinner with Jody's cousin and her husband. Great people. We love them. It was awesome. At Aquila. So all I'm right there. Yeah. I'm at the Wild Boar Meatballs now.
1: Okay.
0: All right.
1: Yeah.
0: I get home. My printer's not working.
1: Oof.
0: I upgraded my Wi-Fi with Verizon. Saved $7 a month, by the way, with the upgrade. Mm. Here's the problem. Printer's not working. So now... We Ubered, had a Negroni and a glass of wine, and I'm having an argument with the printer because the stupid thing won't reset. I'm pushing buttons. Jody's like, you got to go to bed. What are you doing? Like, she went to bed.
1: Printers now are not connected with wires.
0: It's all Wi-Fi. So it's blinking like it's mocking me.
1: Oh.
0: And then it said connecting to WLAN. I don't know what WLAN is.
1: Oh, yeah,
0: I'm not a computer geek. Yeah, what the hell is that? Yeah. So now I'm Googling it. I'm asking chat. Chat's like, do this, try this, connect this. I'm like, no. I want to go to bed. Now it's like 10:30 at night. And I'm in a fight with the computer. You know what I did? I said, listen to me, printer. You're on your last legs. I'm going to replace you. I went to Amazon. I bought a new printer. You know what he did? The printer blinked at me all night. I walked in the office this morning, going to work. It's 4:30 in the morning, still blinking.
1: Oh, I thought you were going to say everything got printed out.
0: No, he's still blinking.
1: As soon as you threatened to break up with it.
0: No, didn't even care. You know what? I think the printer wanted to break up with me.
1: I think so, because I thought you were going to say, I was going to break up with you, and then all of a sudden, now you're performing.
0: No, and I paid extra overnight. The printer was delivered at 4 o'clock this morning. So mad. So now I got to go home and see if the new printer works.
1: This story also from Friday.
0: I'm tired from telling this story,
1: right? I'm tired from listening. We evolved to, you didn't even get to the part where you hired a wires consultant or something.
0: Oh, I didn't even get to that. I got a guy So I call this handyman guy in Robbinsville because I asked Chat. I'm like, Sloan, you got to help me out. I got wires everywhere. She's like, don't worry. We got a guy. Finds this ad for this wires guy. They do like, and they basically, I said, Sloan, I can't be the only person in America that has Wi-Fi wires, literally router wires everywhere. She's like, no, no, it's a common problem. This guy advertises, he solves it. He's calling me at 10 o'clock.
1: He's just going to punch a hole and throw him through the wall.
0: I don't care what he does. He can punch holes. He can use spackle. I don't care what he does. I got a wire. Wires are going everywhere.
1: Yeah, I want to know how this ends up.
0: I will report back tomorrow.
1: Take a before and after picture, please.
0: Oh, thank you. I'm going to go home and do that first. Thank you. 948. Here's your fast traffic with Bob Williams.
3: All right, Bill, have a great day. Drive carefully, everybody. Route 9 southbound still very slow at Raritan Street coming into South Amboy from an earlier accident. Traffic still slow there. 34 remains closed both ways. Accident investigation at Disbrow Road and Celia Court in Mattawan. Crash investigation since before 7. Gothels Bridge very slow over to Staten Island. And we've got the Hudson River Crossing still about 10 minutes or less. Looking much better. Lincoln and Holland Tunnels and George Washington Bridge. Bob Williams, New Jersey Traffic North.
1: Yeah. Jill Myra, New Jersey traffic south. Oh, we have some delays at the Commodore Barry Bridge leaving New Jersey across the span. There is one lane available because of road work, and that is clogging up the ride big time. Go with the Walt instead. New Jersey fast traffic is made possible by Audible. Sometimes you just need a little escape in your head. Go nowhere fast? Well, you can go with a story with Audible. 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Next report in 15 minutes from the D'Agostino Law Bite Back Traffic Desk. I'm Jill Myra, New Jersey 101.5.
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4: Well, this morning is trending a whole lot better and brighter and drier than yesterday, where we saw a good inch or two of rain across parts of New Jersey, but rain is coming back soon enough here. We're going to see some breaks of blue and peaks of sun through most of the daytime hours today as we dry out a little bit. Spotty showers are set to return mid to late afternoon through this evening. We'll see high temperatures today near 70 degrees on the cool side. That is below normal for this time of year. Showers this evening may become steadier and heavier through early tomorrow morning with lows in the upper 50s, and then tomorrow trends to be a wetter day. Cloudy and unseasonably cool, highs only in the mid-60s. Just a few showers on Wednesday, mostly cloudy and breezy, highs mid-60s. Coastal showers on Thursday, highs in the mid-60s, and then our attention turns to a potential coastal storm system. You can call it a nor'easter if you really want to. The track is still a bit uncertain with this one, but that could bring us some rain and especially some wind and coastal impacts in the Friday, Saturday, Sunday timeframe. We're going to watch that one very carefully as the week goes on. 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Right now, Margate 65, Trenton 63, Hillsborough 64. 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
21: Attorney Richard McAuldis from Levinson Axelrod. One of the misconceptions that I often hear is that if my employer caused my injury or I got injured in the workforce, I can just sue my employer. Is that true?
22: No, it's not true. That's really the most common theme that we have to deal with when somebody comes into the office. I got hurt on the job, but I don't want to sue my employer, or my employer was negligent. They did something wrong. I want to sue them. And then you have to either tell whichever client you're talking to, whether it's somebody that doesn't want to sue, well, you're off the hook because you can't sue that. It's been the law since 1911. Your employer has immunity in the state of New Jersey that if you get hurt on the job, they cannot be sued. They have insurance that covers this claim that will pay you while you're out of work, pay your medical bills, and then pay you a settlement.
21: Attorney Richard McAuldis from Levinson Axelrod, really appreciative. And yes, the consultation is free at Levinson Axelrod. So if you're hurt on the job, make that call and arm yourself with the information you need going forward.
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0: 9:56 on New Jersey 101.5. Good morning and goodbye. Hey, guys, sorry I ran out of time. Thank you for enduring my rant about how we're on the precipice here of World War III, and President Trump can solve it, but not if this renegade puppet Zelensky continues to poke the nuclear bear. It's got to stop. I've got a comprehensive article with the history of Donbass and Ukraine and Crimea and the whole conflict and why we could and should be out of this and end it within the next few months. It can happen that quickly, but President Trump needs to step up and get it done. We will get back to the conversation about old folks and whether or not they should be driving tomorrow. Plus, hot tub politics. And did you win the fight with your printer? It looks like I may have. All right, guys, got to get out of here. Dennis Malloy coming up in just about 8 minutes. It is 9:57. See you tomorrow at 6.

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1: It's 63 degrees at 10 o'clock. I'm Jen Ursolo. Lavalette police have identified the woman killed in a freak accident at a local Jersey Shore restaurant this weekend as 56-year-old Ursula Keating of Toms River, wife of Silverton Fire Chief John Keating. Seven other people inside Meg's Grill were injured when an elderly driver crashed into the restaurant at the start of brunch Saturday. Police say the 93-year-old was trying to park her SUV when she hit the gas instead of the brake, plowing into a patio full of diners and through the front of the restaurant. A knife-wielding attacker who slashed a woman's face at Newark Airport is going to get decades in prison.
2: Union County Prosecutor William Daniel says in June, 56-year-old Xiangjin pleaded guilty to attempted murder for the August 2024 knife attack on a 36-year-old tourist from North Carolina who was standing near some doors at Terminal A. Due to a violent criminal record, Jin was tried as a persistent offender. He was sentenced to 30 years and must serve at least 25 before being eligible for parole. Erin Vogt, New Jersey 101.5 News.
1: There's a reconfiguration plan for a busy stretch of the Garden State Parkway at Ocean County that's been prone to crashes. New Jersey Turnpike Authority Executive Director Chris Calori says construction between exits 80 and 83 expected to start next year, and it will go on for several years.
3: There will be impacts, but I want people to remember that we're making these improvements to improve their lives and to make sure that it provides a more safe and efficient system.
1: Crews working on the $500 million project will work to make wider lanes, new ramps, and other adjustments for safety and congestion relief. Disruptions are expected. 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Now here's New Jersey 101.5 fast traffic.
4: On 287 northbound, delays into exit 30. That's a crash being cleared away in the construction area as well. And 22 eastbound slow into Hillside by North Broad Street and Bloy Street because of construction. Right lane is out. 34 remains closed both ways at Disbrow Road in Mattawan because of a crash investigation. Hudson River Crossings all under 10 minutes. Gridlock alert this week, all week in Midtown Manhattan and on the east side because of the UN General Assembly. I'm Bob Williams. Next report in 15 minutes on New Jersey 101.5.
5: New Jersey 101.5 instant weather. One effect of stagnant, cloudy, rainy, unsettled weather. A small diurnal temperature range. In other words, don't expect thermometers to go very far. Through the rest of this week, we're looking at highs near 70 today, probably the warmest day of the week, and that's thanks to some peaks of sun through the middle of the day here. Now, spotty showers do look to make a comeback around late this afternoon. Most of today will be dry, but then tonight we'll see some showers in play. Rain could get steadier and heavier again overnight. Lows fall into the upper 50s. Tomorrow trends wetter again with periods of rain. It'll be cloudy and unseasonably cool tomorrow, highs in the mid-60s. And then a few more showers on Wednesday. It'll be mostly cloudy and breezy, highs holding steady in the mid-60s. I'm Chief Meteorologist Dan Zara.
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0: 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The best just got better. Right now, Sandy Hook, 65 degrees at 66 in Vineland. Jackson, 62. Next update hits at 10:30. 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
6: Yeah, we're talking with attorney Richard Margolis with Levinson Axelrod about workplace injuries and what your legal rights are. I think most people really do believe that I can hold my employer accountable if he's negligent and I become injured. So what's the recourse then?
7: If you can prove you have a permanent injury, and by that I just mean it's recognized by the statute, the law, as being something that's going to affect you the rest of your life. You could still go back to work, do your job, but you might have, you know, let's say you have a torn meniscus and you have a surgery, okay? It's not the end of the world. You go back to work, but you still have some problems with that knee. You'll be able to get a settlement. 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
12: New Jersey Chime Time is 10:09. Dennis and Judy Show. I'm Dennis Malloy. Judy's off today for Yom Kippur. And Kyle Forsen is with us.
13: My Uncrustable in hand.
12: I almost stopped at Dolce & Clemente and got you a prosciutto bread.
13: I went to an Italian store in Princeton over the weekend. Name is escaping me, but it was kind of the first time I'd ever been in one of those Italian...
12: You're kidding.
13: Yeah, I've never been to Dolce. I know what it is, and I've had stuff from there, but I've never gone in myself.
12: So the one in Princeton...
13: That's like
12: was
13: heaven.
12: Yeah, I know.
13: It's heaven.
12: Was it on Witherspoon?
13: It may have been, yes.
12: I passed by there.
13: Yeah, I think it actually is on Witherspoon.
12: There are some... I just saw a film over the weekend. It's just a YouTube guy, Peter Santaniello, who does out-of-the-way places all around the country, really good videos. And he did Hoboken, because his father was from Hoboken, which I didn't know that. This guy looks very American, doesn't look Italian at all. Anyway, they went into this place called Fury's. In Hoboken, and I've had their mozzarella.
13: Mm-hmm.
12: Mozzarella!
13: I was looking at the place that I was at to see if they had the buffalo mozzarella.
12: No, they don't.
13: They don't have it, though.
12: No, they don't. That, you have to import that, because that's from water buffaloes in Campania.
13: Mm.
12: I had some in Italy last week. It's a different taste. You ever had it?
13: Yeah, you brought it in here one time,
12: and
13: my taste buds were changed forever. it was like a heaven.
12: No, those little Italian stores like Fury's in Hoboken, there's a couple in Philly, the Bruno Brothers. In Jersey, there's a few more left. A lot. Oh, there's Croce's on 70 in Cherry Hill. There's a ton in Central Jersey and North Jersey, I'm sure. But yeah, you've never been in one.
13: No, first time. It was a wonderland, though. So many meats and pastas and sauces and cheeses.
12: When my cousins come to visit next year sometime, I want to take him to one of those stores and just see what they think.
13: Yeah, like, they think it's authentic and real Italian stuff, or they laugh at it.
12: Because no, they'll find it authentic, because those guys it's the stuff they brought over, their traditions and their food and their stuff was from 100 years ago. So these cousins are from Northern Italy, so it's a little different vibe. But Jersey has so much to offer. So Kyle and I both went to Europe. This summer, very, very lucky, both of us. His girlfriend's from there. My family is from Italy. And now my cousin moved to Northern Italy 45 years ago. She's a pharmacist. Been bugging me, please come, please come, please come visit. Finally got up there. It's great. So I don't know if the question would be, what is the most eye-opening trip you've ever taken? Or where did you go this summer? Because it's amazing how summer is over.
13: That's awful.
12: It's awful.
13: It's awful.
12: I was at the shore yesterday, and during the week, I was in Point Pleasant on the boardwalk on a Wednesday night, and it was, like, empty, and I was like, 2 weeks ago, I wouldn't have been able to walk down the boardwalk. It would have been mobbed. Now it's desolate. Yesterday in Margate and Atlantic City, Atlantic City stays active all year round, but Margate and Ventnor is just quiet. Nice. I mean, the part of me says, finally, I get to, it's all mine, but... It's amazing how it just shuts down.
13: Yeah, my last beach day was August, and I remember then we knew that it was, winding down. As soon as August hits, it feels like summer's over. It's not, but it just feels that way.
12: Yeah.
13: And so we went like mid-August. Great beach day. The water in August is the best. It's warm. It's,
12: it's good right now.
13: I'm sure it is right now, right? It's just getting warmer. I think until October, it's the warmest, right? Around that time.
12: Late September.
13: Who's going to the beach then? But if you want to go swimming, I guess it's the best. But we knew how good it was that day. And we're like, we got to go back. We got to make sure we hit it at least one more time this summer. And here we are, September 21st. Summer is over. And I never went back. So it flies by in the blink of an eye. And we are barreling towards winter, which I don't like.
12: Yeah. Fall has its advantages too, and the winter kind of sucks. But Unless you're, and you're a snowboarder skier.
13: I know. Yeah, that's the only, and I need to make a point this year to go more. I've gone out to California a couple of times over the last 2 years to go skiing with my brother out there. East Coast snowboarding, once you've gone out west, it's like T-ball versus major leagues.
12: Really much of a difference because it's powdery and...
13: Well, if you were to go to Vermont or if you were to go even to some mountains in New York or New Hampshire, right. They can kind of hold a candle to what's going on out west. But the mountains are bigger. The snow is better. It's just a better atmosphere for skiing out there than it is that we have on the East Coast.
12: Don't be a snob, Kyle.
13: So, well, I've unfortunately crossed that line and now I'm officially a ski snob.
12: So I would love to hear the trip you took that just blew you away, opened your eyes... best trip you've ever taken, and would you do it again? Or this summer, did you have any amazing trips? When I went to visit my cousin, they lived near Lake Como, and her husband said, "Oh, wait till you see all the Americans at Lake Como. It's nothing but Americans." I said, "Just Americans?" "Oh, no, the rest of the world's there too, and you can see it. It's overrun with tourists after COVID." I don't know. People thought, you know, they'll never get, they didn't want to be restricted again. It just exploded to where now, and plus, go see Europe before it's over because it's being overrun by migrants from another part of the third world. I'll just say it like that. So maybe it's that people want to see it before it gets completely taken over, or people just don't want to be restricted like they were during COVID.
13: You want to blend in when you're over there. You mentioned the American part of it. I always feel like when I'm over there, they can sniff me out in the blink of an eye that I'm an American. Whether it's my facial features, I don't look like I'm European. I don't like...
12: You look, you know, you have a European look, but I wouldn't say prototypically anything. I wouldn't say you look British or Irish or Italian.
13: A white guy.
12: White guy, but that's Europe's full of white guys.
13: Sure, but they have a certain, like they have an Eastern, well, I'm thinking of Eastern Europe, so maybe that's why, because I've gone to Eastern Europe, I guess Greece isn't technically, but Poland is.
12: And yeah, you would stick out in Greece for sure.
13: And I stuck out there because I'm in areas of Poland when I was there that are not commonly known as tourist places, right? I'm not, a couple of times I was in cities that were, but for the most part, I'm an American in rural Poland. Who sticks out like a sore thumb?
12: How awesome is that?
13: It's so cool, but I so badly when I'm over there just want to blend in. I don't like, especially because there are other languages spoken over there. So when I was in Greece, people don't, you know, the commonality is English. But if you're a tourist from France or any other country, you could speak French there and have nobody knows what you're saying. But I'm sitting at a restaurant speaking English with somebody directly next to me. Everybody knows what I'm saying because everybody can speak English.
12: And I thank God for that because... Thank God English is spoken. We met a Polish couple in Switzerland. They spoke English, thank God. And we were able to communicate with them.
13: Yeah.
12: Right, we have a call we want to take here?
13: It's labeled as Mrs. Farkas. I think this is Nicole in Estelle Manor. I don't know if I'm outing her. I don't want to out her. But Estelle Manor, we have one caller from there, and it's Nicole.
14: It is me. It's Nicole. How are you guys doing today?
12: Good, Nicole. How are you?
14: I'm very good. So, you're talking about, like, the best trip.
12: Yeah.
14: I still remember when my dad was stationed in Sicily, my parents took a full month of leave. We took a military flight from Sicily up to Aviano, Italy. I was 9 years old. They rented a car. We went up to Germany, went to, you know, concentration camps. We went to the Eagle's Nest, made our way through Austria, which as a little girl, I was obsessed with Sound of Music. My parents brought me outside of the mansion. There was no way we can get in. And then we continued making our way down through Lichtenberg and then also into Italy. And then we stayed at a convent for a couple days in northern Italy. Then we went down to around Naples. We camped on a base there. Went to Pisa, Leaning Tower of Pisa, got to see Mount Vesuvius, got to see Pompeii, and then took a ferry back across to Sicily. That, hands down, was my favorite trip out of all the places that I've lived.
12: How old were you?
14: I was 9 years old.
13: How many days were you there for?
12: Months, right?
14: We did a whole entire month.
13: Wow. And have you gone back since, or was 9 years old the only time you ever went over?
14: I have not, but in spring, we're actually flying out, me and my daughter, to see my mom in London.
12: Nice.
14: She's stationed at the American Embassy right now. And then we're going to be going to France, and then we're going to take a flight over to Sicily to see my dad's side of the family that still lives there.
12: Oh, wow. You'll love that. You will absolutely love that.
14: I love it.
12: Nicole, thank you for sharing that. It was great. We felt like we were traveling along with you. Thank you for the call to New Jersey 101.5. I was in the Alps in Italy and in Switzerland with my cousins, and I said, boy, this is like the Sound of Music. Come? I said, the sound, it's like, what?
13: Yeah.
12: The Sound of Music. You know, the film, The Sound of Music? So we had to look it up. It's called something else in Italy.
13: Oh, okay.
12: In Italian, they give it like the movie 13 Going on 30 that has a different title in different countries in Europe. But yeah, The Sound of Music. I said, you live in the set of The Sound of Music. You never heard of it?
13: The pictures that you sent me were incredible.
12: Yeah, and they don't even do it
13: incredible.
12: Justice. So what was the best trip, the trip of a lifetime, or you went to an amazing place this summer, you want to share it with us? 1-800-283-1015 is the phone number. A lot of times when you come back from a trip or you have taken a trip, a lot of people, you could tell, like they're like, they're not interested. We're interested. 1-800-283-1015 is the phone number. Time for New Jersey Fast Traffic.
15: Good morning, Dennis and Kyle. Good morning, drivers. Finally, good news. Route 34 reopened just a few moments ago. That's both ways by Disbrow Road and Sella Court. That's all because of an earlier accident and investigation. That's in the Acelia Court area at Matawan. North and southbound 34 just reopening. You got the Garden State Parkway north and southbound side okay through the Driscoll Bridge, southbound side of Route 9. That accident was cleared a while ago coming into Raritan Street. Hudson River crossings all under 10-minute delays. 18 construction work on the ramp for the turnpike at Route 22 at Hillside Construction. 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Next report in 15 minutes on the All-American Auto Group Traffic Desk. 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
16: New Jersey, 101.5 instant weather. Bottom line, most of today actually stays dry as we catch a lull in an otherwise unsettled, showery week of weather. You could even see some peaks of sun today with highs near 70 degrees. Spotty showers return late this afternoon through tonight. Rain could get steadier and heavier overnight, lows in the upper 50s. Tomorrow, periods of rain, cloudy and cool, highs only reach the mid-60s. I'm Chief Meteorologist Dan Zara.
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3: 10:25, Monday morning, 21st of September. Beginning of fall. Do you remember the 21st day of September? I don't know. Every generation says it. They don't make music like this.
4: No, they don't. I grew up in the wrong era because I love this kind of music.
3: You love all kinds. I caught Kyle listening to Nat King Cole last week, a couple weeks ago.
4: I'm a big fan. Sunday That Summer, you got me into that one. It's a good song.
3: Yeah. Thank God you have that kind of taste.
4: I'm an orange-colored sky kind of guy.
3: Yeah. I don't think I'd heard that one before.
4: Great song.
3: It was good. So Kyle got a chance to go to Poland this summer with his girlfriend. His family's from there. And I just got back from Switzerland and Northern Italy. And my cousin who lives up there, we were very, very, very lucky to have them show us all around places that most tourists don't get to see and just be with family, too. It was tremendous. And you got to be with Allie's family, mm-hmm. and it's just a different feel than if you go as a tourist.
4: Yeah, for sure.
3: Completely. What blew you away the most about, or surprised you the most, or gave you the most joy about being there in Poland?
4: Everything. And that's such a cop-out answer, but I long for drinking a cappuccino in a little side street at a restaurant in the middle of Warsaw, or in the middle of Gdańsk. The city's there. They're so beautiful. Everything is so old. We went to churches in our mother's hometown that are from the 1200s. Like, we don't have that kind of history here. Nothing was happening here in the 1200s, but over there it was. And it's crazy to see the architecture, see that everything's still standing. And to them, that's just normal. You know, I'm sure there's an appreciation for it because that was 800 years ago.
3: Yeah, they're proud.
4: They're proud for sure. Yeah. But it's hard to comprehend things like that.
3: It was just the age of feel of it all.
4: And also, I mean, so we stayed in her mom's hometown, which, you know, where she grew up. And what shocked me was how similar it is to where we live or where I grew up.
3: Really?
4: The area first off, the climate is basically the exact same.
3: Okay.
4: It's a rural farm town in Poland. And it's not exactly the same. It's not apples to apples, but there is a ton of similarities from where she grew up versus where they live now. It's like they came over here and wanted to kind of
3: find
4: a spot that was similar to home.
3: But was there little downtowns?
4: Oh, yeah.
3: Old and...
4: Yeah, her hometown, which again is a rural town, has an entire downtown section.

0: to it, where there's like, it's like the hub. They have shops, they have the fountain at the center of town and everything. Right. And you don't have that where I grew up.
1: Yeah,
0: that's not a thing.
1: You know, you don't really find that in America.
0: No,
1: too much at all. And there's nice downtowns. Don't get me wrong; it's great here. We both love the United States of America.
0: Oh, yeah, of course.
1: And are thrilled that we're lucky enough to be born here. But to get a chance to travel, it opens your mind. My cousin's boyfriend, husband, she's 70, he's 64. He rides motorcycles. He's not a biker dude. Bikers over there are completely different than biker people over here. Although we have normal bikers here too.
0: They don't have Harley Davidsons over there.
1: They don't, but they have Moto Guzzi, which is like their version of Harley. And anyway, he gets on, she gets on the back, and they ride from their house in northern Italy to Ireland. Take a couple of ferry.
0: incredible.
1: Or to Turkey. Or take a ferry and go to Morocco. Or take a plane and rent a bike over in Indonesia and Bali. And that's what he said. And he was, you know, poking fun of me a little bit, of Americans a little bit. You know, some of our pronunciations or stuff like that. But he said, yeah, it opens your mind. Travel opens your mind. It really
0: Absolutely.
1: Does. It opens your mind, opens your eyes, and you get a better appreciation of the world we live in. We see the world on the little screens in our hand, but to actually go to another part of the world, what is the best trip you've ever taken? And even if it was somewhere in this country's got so many amazing places, or it was someplace you went this summer you want to brag about. 1-800-283-101.5. Time for the news.
2: 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I'm Jen Ursula with your New Jersey 101.5 News Flash. A Saddlebrook police officer is recovering after being struck in a hit-and-run accident on Route 80 over the weekend. State police report the officer had pulled a motorist over early Sunday morning when an unknown car that was heading east struck the officer and the other car that the officer had stopped. Police are searching for the driver. New figures show New Jersey lost 1,700 jobs last month, while the state's unemployment rate dropped from 4.4 to 4.3%. Private sector employers added about 200 jobs last month. Private industry sectors added jobs as well and were led by hospitality and leisure, which added 3,400 jobs. Paying an extra fee just because you used your debit card? Card network rules generally prohibit those surcharges. New Jersey lawmakers are also considering legislation that would explicitly ban debit and gift card transaction fees. I'll talk about having nine lives. A 10-week-old kitten miraculously survived an 800-mile trip from New Jersey to Georgia after it was found trapped in the undercarriage of a car driven by a Mount Laurel woman returning to school at the University of Georgia. Mechanics freed the baby feline, who is doing well and has been adopted by a local family. That's your New Jersey 101.5 News Flash. Now here's Fast Traffic.
3: Troubles at Newark Airport now. Port Authority reporting some technical difficulties with equipment, and it looks like everything is stopped on arrivals and departures. This is just breaking for us here. Newark, they've got a communications error, so everything is stopped at the moment. So expect delays in and out of Newark Airport. Hopefully this is a short-term situation. Jersey Turnpike is all right. Route 22 eastbound, construction work into Hillside and westbound side of Route 78 out past 287. That's construction work and a possible accident. Traffic is made possible by Audible. Audible makes traffic less of an annoyance and more of an opportunity for another chapter. 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Next report in 15 minutes on New Jersey 101.5.
4: New Jersey 101.5 instant weather. September gloom is in full effect as this week trends cloudy and unseasonably cool, and every day this week has a rain chance in the forecast. Having said that, most of today doesn't look half bad as we trend drier with peaks of sun possible. Now, spotty showers look to return around late this afternoon. We'll see high temperatures around 70. Showers this evening, rain could get steadier overnight, lows in the upper 50s, and then we're stuck in the mid-60s through the rest of the week. Periods of rain tomorrow, and then just a few showers around on Wednesday. I'm Chief Meteorologist Dan Zara.
2: 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Right now, Brigantine 65 degrees. It's 64 in Flemington. Colts Neck 64. Next update at 11 o'clock. 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
1: Thank you, Jen. It's 10:33, and we're talking about travel. What is the best? I just got back from one of the best trips I've ever had in my life, and it's, I was very fortunate, very grateful. I had the opportunity to do so with family over in Europe, and with my daughter, which is just amazing. We travel well together, thank God. What is the best trip you've ever taken? And maybe it was this summer. And also adding to that, if you feel like, well, you know, I haven't gotten to travel so much, where is your dream destination? 1-800-283-1015 is the phone number. The conversation resumes momentarily.
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4: 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Dennis and Judy, New Jersey 101.5.
5: Yeah. 10:38, Dennis and Judy show. I'm Dennis Malloy. That's Kyle Forsini filling in. Judy's off today for Yom Kippur. We'll be back tomorrow, of course. We are talking about travel and the best place you've ever been, best trip you've ever had, or maybe some place you went this summer that you want to tell everybody about. When you open this kind of thing up in New Jersey, it always turns to, and of course, if I bring it up, it seems to always turn to Italy. Which, you know, I grilled you when you got back from Poland.
6: Mm-hmm.
5: I was like, I want to hear all about it. I want to know all about it. We met a Polish couple in the Alps in Switzerland, just invited us to come stay with them in Krakow, and just the nicest people. And I would love to go to Poland. I'd love to go to Ireland, Poland, maybe Austria. Switzerland was amazing.
6: The pictures that you sent, they don't look real is kind of the best way to describe it. It just feels like it's something that somebody painted with their imagination, and that's what it's like there.
5: Did I say this on the air? Maybe I mentioned it to somebody before we got on the air. One day we took 11 trains.
6: You did say that, yeah.
5: On the air.
6: Yeah.
5: Everyone was on time. Everyone.
6: Wow.
5: Everyone.
6: You're not getting that here?
5: No.
6: First of all, you're very rarely traveling by train here.
5: Right.
6: And if you are, the train's delayed.
5: Yeah.
6: Guaranteed. Real quick, before we go to the phones, there's a couple of people that have mentioned stuff on the app chat. And we said last segment how, you know, you can travel in this country itself and find beauty. I mean, the national parks, other places like that in the United States. CD mentions Lake Tahoe, which I've been to numerous times. And he said it doesn't even look real. And it's true. I've gone skiing out there and you're on the top of the mountain and you look down and see Lake Tahoe. It sits in a little valley, which is... just a cool little part of that.
5: It takes your breath away.
6: Yeah. Pictures that I have from there are otherworldly. I mean, that is awesome. And I've watched a handful of national park documentaries on National Geographic, which just make me want to traverse this country and go see the Grand Canyon and go see Badlands National Park or Yellowstone.
5: All of that. I was just talking to my friend Tony about that.
6: So cool.
5: We have yet to go out west very much. And I feel bad for people who don't like to travel. I think it's... we have the opportunity in this day and age to do so much more easily than any other period of time. Do it. Enjoy it.
6: What you said is eye-opening.
5: Yeah.
6: You know, you if you're just kind of in your little circle for your entire life, you just don't get to see the other things that are out there. And some people don't want to, which is fine. But if you do have that travel bug, it's a once-in-a-lifetime kind of experience to do it.
5: Linda is in Manasquan, which is an idyllic little town at the Jersey Shore. Hi, Linda.
7: Hi, how are you?
5: Good. I wish I could live in Manasquan.
7: I have to say, I am very thankful. I love Manasquan.
5: Good.
7: It's great.
5: So, where'd you go this summer?
7: So, this summer, we went to Italy for my niece's wedding. She lives here in the U.S., but wanted to get married in Italy. My mom is from Sicily, originally from Sicily. My dad's parents were from Calabria. So, we love our Italian heritage. Anyway, I've been to Italy three times, so this is the fourth. But this time, the entire family went. It was my husband, my two children, my son and my daughter. And I have to say, it was the best trip we ever had. It was amazing. We started in Rome, then went to Florence, Tuscany, and then ended at the wedding in Puglia, which was spectacular.
5: What town in Puglia?
7: Polignano Amati.
5: Yeah, that's where I went 3 years ago with my daughter. That's that iconic the picture that you see all over Instagram of this little tiny beach in a ravine.
6: I have seen that.
7: Oh my God. Yeah. And it's exactly, it's even more beautiful in person.
5: Oh yeah. Breathtaking. And they have the cliff divers. The cliff divers that dive off the cliffs there every summer for tournament. So where was the wedding?
7: We stayed at a masseria.
5: A masseria is a farm B&B, agriturismo, they called it. Masseria is the old Pugliese name for a farm resort. Oh, must have been stunning.
7: Yeah. Oh, my God. The place, it was called, I believe I'm saying it right, Acedetera. That was the name of the masseria. You have to look it up. It was fantastic.
5: How much did your brother-in-law spend or your brother spend for this?
7: I don't know. But don't even ask me how much we spent, because I was like, you know what? This is like a once in a lifetime. I don't care. We loved it so much that I literally am looking to buy something. That's how beautiful. I want a masseria. I want to buy something.
5: Well, here's what you do. I don't know what kind of income range you have, but I've thought about it too. And the properties in the south are much more affordable than they are in Tuscany or up north. But you got to deal with the property taxes and fixing up the place, and you can't find anybody to. So I would go twice a year. A year for 3 weeks at a time, and rent a little place, and then you're done.
7: Right. That's what everybody's saying. Just do that.
5: Yeah.
7: My thing is, I'm just like, I want a masseria. I want to have a vineyard. I want to have olive oil. I want to do all this stuff. You know, like, I am so like determined to do this, but you're right. We probably should go there. And
5: could do you have 6 months to spend there or 4 months to spend there?
7: Well, not yet. As soon as my husband retires, yes.
5: Yeah.
7: But I would go anyway. I'm like, I would, and I'd have people, you know, like they say, I've already talked to a few people, and like, yeah, the farmers come farm your property for you, and they take some of your crop, and that's what you pay them. You know.
5: Good luck. Go ahead.
7: I've been really researching this, but you're right. We probably should just go and make sure. But we just fell in love. I just have to tell you.
5: Of course.
7: You can get to Puglia.
5: Well, and here's the thing about Puglia. It's in the, to me, the real Italy is the south. All the people who call themselves Italian Americans here in the States, 90% come from the south. The south is really beautiful, and it's earthy, and it's gritty and all that. Puglia, being in the south, has all that stuff we like, but it's a little more organized and wealthier than the other regions in the south. So it's
7: and
5: ideal.
7: You know what we love about it?
5: Ideal.
7: Because we live in Manasquan. I love that it's right near the Adriatic Sea. It was just, I'm like, we saw the ocean there.
5: Yeah.
7: I love that.
5: Yeah, for sure.
7: I'm so used to having it.
5: Linda, I'm so happy for you. Thank you for sharing your trip with us. Who's next? Sharon?
2: We can go to Sharon, yep.
5: Yeah, all right. Sharon is calling from Monroe. Hi, Sharon.
8: Hi, guys. How you doing?
5: Good. How are you?
8: Good, thanks. I have two great trips to tell you about. One, we went to the Grand Canyon when my children were in high school. So this is about 17 years ago. We went with dear friends and their kids. And it was just a great trip, to see the country. It was beautiful.
5: And that's such a gift to them. Did your kids still talk about that trip?
8: Oh, yeah. We all remember it because they were old enough to remember it. You know what I'm saying?
5: Right.
8: So it was really nice. The other trip, we went to Japan 2 years ago to see our daughter who's living there.
5: I think you told us about that.
2: Yeah, I vaguely remember this too.
8: Yes. She's coming back in January, by the way. They're coming back finally after 4 years.
5: Yeah.
2: Husband in the military, Sharon?
8: Yes, he's a pilot in the Marines. Yep. Yeah. But the trip to Japan was amazing. It was never a place on my bucket list to go to.
5: What did you like most about it?
8: The only reason I was going there. The people there are very different than here. They're very, they're caring, they're kind, they're patient. Nobody's in a hurry.
5: How about the English language? Is there much of that spoken there?
8: No, not that much. Okay. There's a big communication barrier, but they're patient with you. They truly are. Like, nobody ever got angry or anything when we couldn't understand or we were trying to get, tell them what we wanted to eat. Nobody ever got angry or you know, impatient with us.
5: They are amazing people. They really are.
8: Yeah. Yeah.
5: And they want to keep it that way. They don't let a whole lot of migrants in, if at all.
8: Right. Like right. Zero. And they should keep it that way because it's so unique. It's such a beautiful place to go to. They have so many things that are like Kyle was saying before about going to places that are hundreds and hundreds of years old. Well, that's what they have there. And we went to like castles that were, you know, 800 years old, and the temples are amazing, just amazing and unique. It's a tremendous amount of walking and stairs to go on. But my daughter is a great tour guide because she really got to know the land well.
5: That's awesome.
8: She got the hang of it and Sharon, she knew how to go.
5: Yeah, and it's so good when you have family actually taking you to these places. Sharon, thank you. I'm sorry we got cut off there. But yeah, walking and stair climbing, I average about 12,000 steps a day.
2: A lot of walking.
5: But it was good. You feel good. You feel invigorated. On the app chat, Jersey Jetty Jockey says, Tahiti is a dump ruined by the French. Oh, my God. You look at pictures of Tahiti, and you just think it's paradise.
2: I don't know that I'm familiar with Tahiti.
5: Oh, really?
2: I certainly know what it is, but I don't know that I've seen pictures of it.
5: Tiny island. Go look up Tahiti.
2: I'm going to, yeah.
5: Tiny island in the middle of the Pacific, and I always thought that's paradise. Yeah,
2: it does look like paradise from the pictures.
5: Well, he says it's a dump and ruined by the French. Yeah. By the way, in Europe, everybody hates the French. I said F the French a few times and got applause.
2: Real quick, by the way, Kim mentions Tanzania. She went with both of her kids this summer and their significant others, and it was amazing. Africa is a place that I would love to go to. You have that allure?
5: No.
2: Not Eastern Africa, the questionable countries that are over there, but like South Africa or some of the ones like Morocco. Some of those countries I have a draw to.
5: Yeah.
2: I really do.
5: I'm part North African. I have Tunisian and blood in me and Egyptian too. But it's just too
2: nothing?
5: Too third worldish for me, except for South Africa.
2: Well, yeah, right. But
5: Tanzania, I don't know. I have to look it up. But yeah, God bless you, Kim. God bless you. We're talking about trips of a lifetime. Or maybe you took a great trip this summer you want to tell us about. 1-800-283-1015. 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
9: Troubles at Newark Airport, and it looks like Philadelphia as well. There's a ground stop at both those airports this morning. That's all because of an FAA technical issue, communication error. So that means no flights going in or out at those two airports now. You got Route 280 eastbound side slow with the construction work at exit 1. Route 22 eastbound construction work coming in toward Hillside and down to Newark. And Route 78 westbound construction and delays west of 287. 34 reopened this morning. That was an earlier accident investigation. Hudson River Crossings, 15 at the GW Bridge. Lincoln and Holland Tunnels under 5 to 10. And traffic is horrible on the east side. We've been warning you about those delays and those gridlock alerts because of the UN General Assembly. And traffic is made possible by Audible. 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I'm Bob Williams. Next report in 15 minutes from the All-American Auto Group Traffic Desk on New Jersey 101.5.
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9: New Jersey 101.5 instant weather. Bottom line, most of today actually stays dry as we catch a lull in an otherwise unsettled, showery week of weather. You could even see some peaks of sun today with highs near 70 degrees. Spotty showers return late this afternoon through tonight. Rain could get steadier and heavier overnight, lows in the upper 50s. Tomorrow, periods of rain, cloudy and cool, highs only reach the mid-60s. I'm Chief Meteorologist Dan Zara.
2: And right now, checking temperatures in New Jersey, Surf City 66, Mahwah 63, Piscataway 64. 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
5: Dennis and Judy show on the 21st day of September. 10:56. Judy's off today because of Yom Kippur, so we have Kyle filling in. Kyle and I both went to Europe this summer on separate trips, of course. Oh, I remember. So we're talking about the best travel you've ever taken, the best trip you've ever taken. Maybe it was this summer. Susie in Bridgewater said, I went to Acadia National Park and Bar Harbor, Maine this summer. Beautiful scenery, great hiking for all levels, freshest clean air, and the best lobster. Rosie says, in 1992, we bought a conversion van and took an 18-day cross-country trip to the American West. Oh! Sounds so wonderful. Badlands, Devil's Tower, Cluster State Park, Mount Rushmore, Yellowstone, Grand Teton, Dinosaur National Monument. Awesome. And, you know, I have not seen enough of this country. A lot of us haven't. Some foreigners have seen much more of the country than we have. Let's go to LH in Woodbridge. Hello, LH.
19: Hello. Good morning.
5: Morning.
19: Yes, a couple of years ago, I went to Hungary, Budapest.
5: So that's two sides of the city on either side of the river, one Buda and the other Pest.
19: Exactly.
5: And that's all I know about it, other than they were really conservative for a while, and they just, I think they just changed governments, and they're not quite as Hungary first.
19: It's not going to change radically, though.
5: Good. I hope not. And so you loved it, every minute of it?
19: Every minute, good food, great old buildings, old churches, wine, everything.
5: People speak English enough?
19: Especially in Budapest, yes. In the bigger cities, yes.
5: It's another one on my

0: area.
1: Hmm.
0: And then they sell the babies to keep money coming in for the, you know, the to upkeep them. And then they have what they call buybacks, one that they people buy, but they send them back out onto the island.
1: Yeah, they're wild. They're semi-wild or wild horses, right? They're wild horses.
0: They're wild.
2: Now, yeah. Is the swimming, they organize this so that they swim, or the horses are wild and they decide every time this time of year they're going to swim?
0: No, they organize it to swim. They use these guys. They call themselves the Saltwater Cowboys. And they come and they round them up. And, I mean, it's unbelievable. There are people that go there every year. Mm. They can tell you the names of the horses.
1: There was a book.
0: And all that stuff.
1: And I think it was marketed mostly to children, The Ponies of Chincoteague. And a lot of kids read it, and they grew up saying, I want to see that. And now you can check it out. Mike, that's awesome. Thank you for sharing that. Appreciate the call to New Jersey 101.5.
2: Something about it being artificial, like the Great Migration, the Serengeti in Africa, that would be, and I'm not saying
1: that's in Tanzania, by the way.
2: Yes, that would be a bucket list experience, just to see that. I don't know. I think I could die after that, and I'd be okay. Right. Something about it being artificial. If the horses were swimming on their own, and they just did that, and that was part of their experience being a wild horse, I would love it.
1: They used to do it on their own.
2: Okay,
1: and then tourists got involved, and I think
2: they got wind of it.
1: Yeah, so I think they kind of supervise it or organize it and bring some of them over. Like I said, they're wild, so it's a beautiful thing. It's just managed. I wouldn't say it's artificial.
2: Gotcha. Okay.
1: It's managed.
2: This was all new to me. I never even heard of this before.
1: Oh,
2: I thought he was lying when he said swimming.
1: Ask Allie, well, she's an immigrant, but maybe some of your friends read the book Ponies of Chincoteague. Is Jen there? Jen, are you familiar with that book?
3: I am not, Jen.
1: The Ponies of Chincoteague. I thought
3: it was reading material for my trip.
1: Yeah, maybe. You love animals.
3: I do.
1: All right, it's Dennis and Judy Show with Kyle today. It's news time.
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3: It's 64 degrees at 11 o'clock. I'm Jen Ursulo. The suspect in the fatal shooting at a Wawa in Toms River Friday morning has been identified, but remains a fugitive. Ocean County Prosecutor Bradley Bilheimer says local resident 51-year-old Douglas Cobb shot 42-year-old Bruce Gress, also of Toms River, in the head outside the Route 37 store around 7:20 a.m. He was last seen driving a 2016 Acura MDX with Jersey license plates. Cobb is also known as Douglas Green and also goes by the nickname Boot Knock. Two daycare workers in North Jersey are accused of physically abusing children in their care.
5: According to Bergen County Prosecutor Mark Masella, Daly Perez and Chilianne Spencer were arrested last Wednesday on child endangerment charges. Both women are teacher's assistants at a daycare in Hackensack, where prosecutors say they abused two children earlier this month. They were released pending a future court date. Rick Rickman, New Jersey, 101.5 News.
3: Manchester police officers pulled a driver from a sinking car just minutes before it went underwater early Sunday. Emergency crews were called to the Renaissance development in Whiting just before 5 a.m., found a car sinking in a body of water. Police rescued the sole occupant before the vehicle became completely submerged. Fire department divers then went back into the water to make sure nobody else was trapped inside. The driver was treated by EMS. No injuries reported. 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The only son of supermodel Cindy Crawford and Randy Gerber is dead at the age of 27. Presley Gerber died at a rehabilitation center. Cause of death not yet been revealed, but Presley was arrested for a DUI in 2019 and had previously talked about his struggles with mental health. The family is asking for privacy. The complete New Jersey 101.5 forecast is coming up. Now here's New Jersey Fast Traffic.
6: Flight delays and stoppages at Newark Airport. There's an FAA issue with their communication equipment. So that ground stop in effect at Newark Airport until about 11:15 this morning on flights in and out. Big delays on the east side of Manhattan with the UN General Assembly. It is gridlock, so stay with mass transit if you can. Up and down the turnpike of the Parkway, you're okay. Route 9 southbound slow with construction work down by Raritan Street at South Amboy, and 78 westbound. It's going to be a little bit slow west of 287 because of construction out by exit 26. I'm Bob Williams. Next report in 15 minutes on New Jersey 101.5.
7: New Jersey, 101.5 instant weather. One effect of stagnant cloud.

0: cloudy, rainy, unsettled weather, a small diurnal temperature range. In other words, don't expect thermometers to go very far through the rest of this week. We're looking at highs near 70 today, probably the warmest day of the week, and that's thanks to some peaks of sun through the middle of the day here. Now, spotty showers do look to make a comeback around late this afternoon. Most of today will be dry, but then tonight we'll see some showers in play. Rain could get steadier and heavier again overnight. Lows fall into the upper 50s. Tomorrow trends wetter again with periods of rain. It'll be cloudy and unseasonably cool tomorrow, highs in the mid-60s. And then a few more showers on Wednesday. It'll be mostly cloudy and breezy, highs holding steady in the mid-60s. I'm Chief Meteorologist Dan Zara.
1: 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Right now, Stone Harbor, 67 degrees. It's 66 in Hoboken. Lakewood, 64. Next update hits at 11:30. 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
2: Thank you, Jen. And a couple of ladies, the book might have been for girls back in the day. A couple of ladies called to correct me. It's Misty of Chincoteague, about a horse that makes this annual run across the water. From Chincoteague Island. By the way, it's a cool spot to go to. Even when the horses aren't running, it's a cool little spot in Virginia for the beach. Not as honky-tonk as Virginia Beach. Anyway, we're talking about travel and best trip you've ever taken. And maybe it was this summer. Now that summer is sadly gone, you want to reminisce. Or just that trip of a lifetime back in the day. 1-800-283-1015 is the phone number. The conversation resumes momentarily.
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7: 11:10, Dennis and Judy show. Judy's off today for Yom Kippur, and she'll be back tomorrow. It's Kyle Forsini, our producer, filling in today. And since Kyle went to Poland and I went to Italy and Switzerland this summer, we thought we'd talk about travel today. Right here on the 21st day of September. And whether it was this summer or a long time ago, the trip of a lifetime you want to talk about, 1-800-283-105 is the phone number. 1015 is the phone number. Debbie's in Tinton Falls. Hi, Deb.
8: Hi, how are you?
7: Good, how are you? Say God bless you to Kyle.
8: Bless you.
9: Thank you.
8: Anyway, I had a great trip. It was our bucket list. We wanted to go on it since we saw Boris Karloff and the Mummy on Chiller's Theater when we were kids. And we went to Egypt. And we were there for 15 days. And every misconception I had about Egypt was completely wrong.
7: Like what?
8: It was... Well, first of all, we went with Viking. We did a river cruise. I can't say enough about that company.
7: Okay.
8: It's unbelievable.
7: Yeah, that you're kind of in their bosom.
9: It's like a shelter.
7: Yeah, it's a shelter. Yeah, it's a cocoon.
8: But they let us go up on our own, We did go walking through Cairo alone at night. Mm. Two women. I felt completely safe.
7: Mm.
8: And we also, the dollar is so strong, and the stuff you can buy is such high quality. The food was incredible. And I just felt safe wherever I went. And we did go off on our own. And we're both in our 70s.
7: That's and awesome. When was this?
8: We were about 2 years ago.
7: That is
8: and
7: awesome.
8: And we went in May. And everybody says, don't go. It's going to be 4,000 degrees. It wasn't bad at all. You know, you hear the dry heat thing and all that.
7: Yeah.
8: But it really wasn't.
7: Well, Viking, I assume you're cruising the Nile?
8: Yeah, you stop each day, and then you go all around that town up to Aswan.
7: I would do that. I would like that. Sounds amazing. That sounds awesome.
9: Did you see the pyramids?
8: Yeah, we did the pyramids, the Sphinx, everything, King Tut's tomb.
9: Wow.
8: We went to papyrus factories, which were legit rug places. Took classes in being a whirling dervish. I mean, it was so much fun, and it was so elegant. It was elegant.
7: That's awesome.
8: And I never thought, and everybody said, don't go. The Gaza Strip and all that stuff like 2.5 years ago, you're going to be murdered and all that. Egypt is so safe. They don't let migrants in at all. Their army will kick anybody's butt. And if you touch a hair on a tourist's head, you're a goner.
7: Wow.
8: So

0: I can't say enough about Egypt.
1: Good to know. And you've been a good ambassador for that trip there. Thank you, Debbie. Appreciate the call. The New Jersey 101.5. I looked up Tanzania, which one of our...
2: Great migration.
1: Yeah. On the Serengeti. You got Lake Victoria to the north. You have the Indian Ocean to the east. It's on the east coast of Africa. Very famous for safaris, and they're big on elephants and lions and all that stuff.
2: I might sound very dumb here, so we'll just potentially clip this for later on.
1: Yeah.
2: Tanzania, Mount Kilimanjaro, or Mount Everest? Or neither?
1: I think Kilimanjaro.
2: Kilimanjaro?
1: Definitely not Everest.
2: Everest is Tibet?
1: I think, yes. Yes.
2: Okay.
1: Yes.
2: I knew it was one of those tea countries.
1: That's not dumb at all. Do you know the geography that most Americans don't know? Simple information. You ever see those clips on Instagram or YouTube or whatever where they go and ask college-age kids or kids in their 20s? Simple question.
2: I would do better than those people.
1: Oh.
2: For sure.
1: 1,000%.
2: Now, question for you. If you were just given a map of the United States.
1: Every state.
2: Not filled in. Could you fill in every state?
1: Every state.
2: What if you were just given one specific state? You're just given a piece of paper. It's got the shape of a state. You know what state it is?
1: Absolutely.
2: I have no idea.
1: Really?
2: Zero clue.
1: I don't know why.
2: I could do it if it was a whole map. I could get some of them. But if you just gave me straight up, here's a picture of a state, tell me what it is, I do not know.
1: Here's why. The difference. I grew up with maps.
2: True.
1: You grew up with screens with specific coordinates on a map.
2: Yeah, if you gave me a map and said, navigate yourself from here to there, no thanks. I couldn't do it. If I don't have GPS, I'm...
1: Yeah,
2: totally
1: I was afraid of using GPS to because I would lose my sense of direction. And I have lost some because GPS is so amazing.
2: You're like my dad. He knows every place in the world, seemingly. If I'm going somewhere on a trip, he'll tell me the way that I'm going to go before the GPS does.
1: Yeah.
2: And then he asks me when I got back if that's how it took me. I said, Dad, I followed the GPS. I have no idea what road I was on. I don't know.
1: It sounds very familiar conversation. Linda in Punxsutawney, Pennsylvania. Hi, Linda.
3: Hi. I guess it was like 10 years ago. We went to Costa Maya in Belize, and we did it on a cruise, but we got to do things like I'd never done before. Like we went on a river cruise where they just took you on this little speedboat down a river that looked like something out of the Amazon. And there were like crocodiles and everything swimming right alongside you. There were howler monkeys in the trees above you. Nothing protecting you. You were just on this cruise and you just didn't stick your hand in the water unless you were really stupid. And the thing that super surprised me was on the banks of this, as we're going down here, there's little kids playing and there's crocodiles in the water.
2: Oh, my biggest fear.
1: Yeah.
2: No
1: helicopter like, parents in Belize.
3: No, that was just totally no fencing, no nothing. They were just, I guess, because they grew up there, they know what to do and what not to do. And but it was totally shocking, like how protected things are here in the United States and how just if you're dumb, you get hurt. And who are you going to sue? No one. Like common sense or you're not there anymore.
1: Exactly. Mm. And they speak English in Belize, which is amazing.
3: Yeah, they do. Like when we went to some of the other, like we've been to Mexico and stuff, my husband speaks fluent Spanish, so that's really helpful. But they do speak English really, really well there, most of the places.
1: Linda, thank you. Appreciate the call. I want to get to Pat in Point Pleasant, if you don't mind, Kyle. And she has some cool places she's been to. Hi, Pat.
4: Hi, how's it going? I'm a longtime listener. Say hi, Kyle and Dennis.
1: Hi,
2: Pat.
4: I grew up in California from a camper family. We used to camp in tents all the time. My dad knew the Rangers in Yosemite. We went every year and met my husband there when I was 16. And we will be married 56 years this December.
1: Congratulations. And God bless you.
4: It's God's country. God's country. It's absolutely gorgeous. I used to cry when I left. It was so emotional. Also about Chincoteague, I moved to New Jersey. My girls used to read Margaret Henry's books, Misty. There's a whole bunch of books. And when I saw Chincoteague on the map, I couldn't believe it. I'm like, it's a real place. So we started going there. We got to see the ponies. When the kids were little, they tell stories on the beach. You can go to campfire. They tell you how the ponies got there. They were on ships that were going to Spain, I think, for mining. They were blinded. And some of those ships went down because the pirates would, you know, show signs that looked like a lighthouse, and the ships would come in and crash. The horses got off. And they started to grow there, and now they're still there. And
1: centuries
4: wild.
1: Later. Yeah, centuries later.
4: Yeah,
1: it's a great story, and it's a great little spot to visit, especially if you have little kids. Get them that book, Misty of Chincoteague. Pat, thank you. Great call. Really appreciate it. Misty of Chincoteague. She said she saw Yosemite and cried. I did it the Alps, too. Just looked out. Like, wow.
2: I haven't gotten to that point in my life where I cry at those things.
1: You're young. I think it happens with age. I think it happens when you get older.
2: Yeah. I just can't fathom that right now. Like, what? Just because it's the beauty.
1: Yeah.
2: And it's just, we're not used to seeing that.
1: Yeah, I don't know exactly what it is, but it triggers it. But
2: sure.
1: It happened in Milan at the church that took 600 years to build.
2: Mm-hmm.
1: I looked around there and went, wow. And my cousin said, are you okay? It's like, yeah, I don't know. Give me a moment.
2: Let me admire this for a second.
1: Yeah. And it happened this time in Switzerland. It's just overwhelming. And I think it happens mostly when you get older.
2: Yeah.
1: I'm not
2: quite there yet.
1: When the testosterone has been drained out of you.
2: The tears start flowing.
1: Yeah. It's 11:19. Time for New Jersey Fast Traffic.
5: Flight delays and ground stops continue at Newark, Philadelphia International, and now Teterboro. That's all because of FAA equipment and technical issues. No flights in or out of those airports at the moment. Hudson River crossings, we're down about 5 to 10 minute delays. Lincoln and Holland tunnels and George Washington Bridge. And Route 287 northbound, some construction work up by exit 30. We've got NJ Transit trains looking good. And gridlock alerts continue in New York City all week because of the UN General Assembly. Traffic is made possible by Audible. 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Next report in 15 minutes on the All-American Auto Group Traffic Desk on New Jersey 101.5.
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7: New Jersey, 101.5 instant weather. Bottom line, most of today actually stays dry as we catch a lull in an otherwise unsettled, showery week of weather. You could even see some peaks of sun today with highs near 70 degrees. Spotty showers return late this afternoon through tonight. Rain could get steadier and heavier overnight, lows in the upper 50s. Tomorrow, periods of rain, cloudy and cool, highs only reach the mid-60s. I'm Chief Meteorologist Dan Zara.
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1: 11:26, Dennis and Judy show. Kyle filling in today on this Monday, the 21st night of September. Well, that's tonight. It's the 21st day. First day of fall. Lovely. Thank you for listening. We really appreciate it very much.
22: September.
1: So we're talking about travel. Kyle went to Poland this summer with his girlfriend whose family is from there. And June in Pennsylvania has a question about Eastern Europe that maybe Kyle can help with. Hi, June.
23: Hi. Yeah, my children have fabulous opportunities to travel east and west. And my younger one, her first opportunity through the high school.
1: Really?
23: Is... Yeah, it's amazing. The trips they have through this high school are nothing like what we had growing up. So she'll land in Berlin, and they may work their way all the way to Vienna. And along the way, they're going to stop by Dresden. They're going to stop by Krakow and Auschwitz. And my two thoughts I had, the last three summers, Europe has had tremendous heat waves. So she's going to be there. Even Berlin did not escape. This year, how was the heat when you were there?
2: Wasn't bad at all. Actually, when we first got there, it was a little chilly. And as the week went on that we were there, it did get progressively warmer. It was kind of in like the 50s, June, when we first got there. And then by the end of the trip, temperature kind of got to the high 70s and 80s.
1: What month?
2: We were there in June, and it hadn't quite hit. After June and into July, they did get a heat wave after we had left. But when I was there, it was okay.
23: Okay, she'll be before July 1st.
2: I would think she'll be fine, June. I mean, I'm no weatherman, but I when I was there in that month, it was okay.
23: Okay. And then one of the trips they're going to have is a river cruise on the Danube outside of Budapest, I think. And I thought the water levels were real low on that. Was that something that you were aware of while you were there?
2: I was not. Dennis, I don't know if you could speak to that more than I can. Don't know.
1: Yeah, one of our listeners said the Danube was really, really low when they went to Hungary. And I know the rivers were low in Italy when I just was there a couple of weeks ago. And the Alps were a little dry because there was a drought this summer.
2: Yeah.
1: And it was very hot. But it goes in cycles. It should be fine by next summer. I mean, it should be good. They should be able to enjoy everything they're looking forward to.
23: Okay. It's fabulous, the opportunities they have.
1: What school district?
2: Yeah, seriously, where do they go to school?
23: In Pennsylvania, Souderton School District.
1: Okay.
23: And since COVID, apparently, they've started these trips. Before COVID, they did not have. So my older daughter did not get these opportunities. But she had a semester abroad, and this younger one would also like a semester abroad. And I'm glad I can get them east and west. If they cannot afford on their own time when they get older, they will have had these opportunities.
1: Yeah, great for kids, for sure, especially it has to do with education. June, thank you. Appreciate the call. The New Jersey 101.5. Yeah, my cousins were complaining about the heat this summer. Even in the north, we were there, you know, the 4th to the 9th of September, or somewhere around there, and it was 90 degrees almost every day. Mm-hmm. And they don't have air conditioning a lot like we do, especially up in the Alps. So a couple of nights were really tough. They had a fan for me, which was good.
2: That's about all you got, though.
1: Yeah.
2: Weird that it's not really over there, the air conditioning. Yeah. What up with that?
1: Money.
2: That's one of the big downfalls.
1: Energy and the cost of energy is much greater there. And the resources are much more precious to them than ours. We're like, plug it in.
2: Yeah.
1: Leaving the air conditioning on all day on 68 and you're not home.
2: What?
1: They would never do that.
2: Allie's aunt's house built about 10 years ago. Beautiful home. I didn't even realize that it didn't have air conditioning. But again, built 10 years ago. No AC.
1: Yeah.
2: New home. You don't want AC? Not even a window unit? Something? You don't have to have central air.
1: Did they have weird windows?
2: Not really.
1: No? They have windows like ours?
2: Define what a weird window is.
1: Oh, they're long and you couldn't fit a room air conditioner in there. My cousin's windows, they tilted out and they're like 6 feet tall and then they tilted back in and then they opened sideways.
2: Okay, they did open sideways.
1: And did it have shutters on the outside? Like,
2: I'm trying to think back.
1: Metal shutter?
2: I don't know. I'm going to go on Google Maps and see if I can find her house.
1: Yeah.
2: All right. See what it looks like.
1: Weird window situation at my cousin's house. Anyway, 11:31 now. More travel talk coming up. Don't go away.
0: It's 11:30. I'm Jen Ursula with your New Jersey 101.5 News Flash. A ground stop issued at Newark Airport following an equipment outage. The FAA reports flights headed to Newark have been grounded this morning while planes taking off are facing heavy delays. The FAA issued an advisory but did not specifically say what equipment has been impacted. The airport is encouraging travelers to contact their airline regarding flight status. Two Romanian men accused of running an ATM skimming operation in North Jersey. Saddle River police say the men installed electronic skimming devices on ATMs to steal customers' debit card info, then return later to remove the equipment. Investigators say the additional skimmers and equipment used to make fraudulent cards were recovered during subsequent searches. Both men have been charged as police continue investigating the scope of the operation. A Deptford family returned from vacation Sunday to find their home destroyed by fire. They were still away when they were notified about the fire, according to a GoFundMe campaign, which was created to help the family recover. It's not clear what started the fire. That's your New Jersey 101.5 News Flash. Now here's Fast Traffic.
5: Got a big road closure now and a crash at Mount Laurel. Southbound Route 73 is closed between Lincoln Drive and Green Tree Road. The northbound side has the left lane closed in that area. That's all because of a crash. Thanks to Melissa for giving us that information. Much appreciated, Melissa. Otherwise, we got the Garden State Parkway Jersey Turnpike okay. Big problems at Newark Airport. There's no flights going in or out of Newark and Teterboro Airport. That's all because of ground stoppages. There's an FAA technical issue, and that's been going on for well over an hour. hour and a half now, and no word on when that's going to be fixed. Newark Airport. 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Audible makes traffic less of an annoyance and more of an opportunity for another chapter. 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
7: New Jersey 101.5 instant weather. September gloom is in full effect as this week trends cloudy and unseasonably cool.

0: and every day this week has a rain chance in the forecast. Having said that, most of today doesn't look half bad as we trend drier with peaks of sun possible. Now, spotty showers look to return around late this afternoon. We'll see high temperatures around 70. Showers this evening, rain could get steadier overnight, lows in the upper 50s, and then we're stuck in the mid-60s through the rest of the week. Periods of rain tomorrow, and then just a few showers around on Wednesday. I'm Chief Meteorologist Dan Zara.
1: 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Rennell Belmar, 65 degrees at 63 in High Point. Freehold, 65. Next update at 12 o'clock. 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
2: Dennis and Judy Show, it's 11:39 Monday morning. Thank you so much for listening on this beautiful September day. I think it's the 21st of September. Do you remember? Yeah, I'm beating it to death. Sorry. That's the way it is. All right, so where have you traveled? Where do you want to travel? Did you maybe have a trip of a lifetime this summer? Like I did, just got back from Switzerland and northern Italy. And I love where my homeland, where my grandparents came from, Calabria and Sicily. But northern Italy, my cousin, first cousin, once removed, from Calabria, she's lived up in northern Italy for 46 years as a pharmacist. And she just retired, semi-retired, like me, and took us to everywhere. Just she's north of Lake Como. That little corner, like between Lake Como and Switzerland, there's a town called Chiavenna. If you're ever up that way, you're going to Lake Como and you want to drive around, or the train line stops there in Chiavenna, go to Chiavenna. Beautiful little town. Great food. Food is not as good, in my opinion, as southern Italy, because they don't have the fresh vegetables and seafood that we do in the south, that they do up north. A lot of great cured meats and cheeses, and they're big on polenta.
3: Meat and cheese for breakfast?
2: Yeah.
3: That was a Poland thing, too.
2: Yeah.
3: I was just waking up eating meat and cheese.
2: Yeah.
3: I was like, I like it. I'm not mad about it, but...
2: Did it gum up the works a little bit?
3: No, I was okay, actually. Yeah. Maybe the first couple of days, but then after that, I wasn't looking for an enema.
2: Luckily, my cousin's a pharmacist. I had coffee, a little bit, a biscuit, what they call a biscuit, like a cookie, and fruit and yogurt is what I had for breakfast every, because she's health conscious.
3: Yeah.
2: And I don't know if she asked ahead of time, but she had the my brand of yogurt and blueberries and, you know, ready to go, and figs.
3: Too. What kind of coffee? Is it instant coffee or a normal brewed in a pot?
2: I'm glad you brought that up.
3: Because the instant coffee, no good.
2: That's a very American point of view. I agree with you.
3: Yeah. They don't care, though.
2: The rest of the world loves instant coffee.
3: I don't know what's wrong with them.
2: South America, Europe, instant coffee. No, but my cousins had one of those DeLonghi machines that makes cappuccinos, espresso. And they call Cafe Americano, which is basically espresso, we add hot water.
3: Mm-hmm.
2: So they call it l'acqua sporca. You know what l'acqua sporca?
3: No, I have no idea.
2: Dirty water.
3: Oh, okay. That's what I think their instant coffee is. Dirty water.
2: L'acqua sporca.
3: Yeah.
2: So it was a nice cup of double espresso every morning, and the fruit and the yogurt. And there was a lot of meat and cheese for lunch and dinner, though. Meat and cheese.
3: Oh, yeah. A lot of meat and cheese for me for breakfast. I'm waking up with kielbasa, with some random cheeses, a lot of bread. a lot of meat, a lot of cheese.
2: The bread in northern Italy, not at all like southern Italy.
3: Really?
2: Yeah, Italian bread looked more like rye or pumpernickel up there. Yeah,
3: so you got the sweet views up there. Not that you don't in southern Italy, but kind of you give and you take. You get the good food down south. You get the awesome views and terrain you'll never see here up north.
2: Mountain life. Yeah. All right, Mackenzie is in Rahway. Hi, Mackenzie.
4: Hello, Mr. Dennis and Mr. Carr.
2: Hi,
3: good morning, Mackenzie.
4: Good morning. Dzień dobry.
3: Polish. Yeah.
2: Wow.
3: Dzień dobry.
4: Yes. Do you guys want to hear about the dream vacation first, or two celebrities that you never thought had Haitian ancestry?
2: Yeah, to give us the Haitian celebrities.
3: Yeah,
4: there's what's his name? Steph Curry and Pope Leo.
3: Steph Curry, I didn't know this.
4: And Pope Leo.
2: Pope Leo is a myth. That's a myth, Pope Leo. No, it is. It is.

0: is. It's he's not Haitian. He might have spent time there.
1: I said ancestry.
0: Yeah, there's no Haitian ancestry in Pope Leo. But nice try. And Steph Curry,
2: he's right.
0: Awesome.
2: He's correct. Yeah.
0: Yeah, Steph Curry's awesome.
2: Yep.
0: Is he what, half Caucasian, half black Haitian?
2: I don't know his exact ancestry, but yeah. His mother
0: is Haitian.
2: His grandmother was born in Haiti.
0: Great.
2: So, grandmother on his mother's side.
0: Oh, that's the one good person that came out of Haiti.
2: Well, Mackenzie, of course.
0: They're eating the kids.
1: What about me?
0: They're eating the dogs.
1: What about me?
0: No, I'm kidding. They're wonderful Haitians that I've met, and you among them.
1: Well, thank you.
0: Right, so, wait, you traveled to Canada?
1: Yes, I have. I have traveled to Canada. The thing is, my father was the one who drove us by car. But when I was lost, and I'm trying to remember the vacation, like where exactly we went to. But it's kind of like a vague memory, so I kind of want to go back to get the memory back.
0: The one place I've been to Quebec City, and that was beautiful. Their government and their media is horrible, like as close to communism as you can get. Out in the Rockies, the Canadian Rockies, the city of Banff is beautiful.
2: Yeah, I've heard about that.
0: Yeah, my daughter wants to go there. So, Mackenzie, where would you like to travel to?
1: Yeah, Canada.
0: Back to Canada. Okay. They don't serve Cocker Spaniel. They don't serve Cocker Spaniels up there, but yeah, I'm sure you'll...
1: Well, I have family there.
0: Oh, you do?
1: Yeah.
0: Beautiful. All right. Thank you, Mackenzie. Great talking to you. Love chatting with you. Thanks for the call. To New Jersey 101.5.
2: I've seen pictures of Banff. It's actually a place that I have wanted to go to as well. It looks beautiful.
0: And probably pretty good snowboarding there too, I would think.
2: I would think. Yeah, Canada's got a lot of that. Yeah. I just envision Canada as freezing cold year round, and I probably shouldn't because I know it's probably not that much different than the U.S.
0: I went midsummer to Quebec City and it was pretty warm.
2: Yeah. But I think of it as tundra. Cold, snowy,
0: part of it, yeah, but then the eastern part.
2: You get up to those hockey cities,
0: Winnipeg and Calgary. Yeah,
2: I mean, seriously, those people are living in igloos 24/7 and just showing up to a stadium to watch a hockey game on a Wednesday.
0: I think a lot of them went up there for mining and some for farming, for wheat farming. There's a big Ukrainian population,
2: really?
0: In parts of those western provinces. Yeah, and a lot of them ended up in the NHL, like Orest Kindrichuk from the Flyers.
2: Who I believe you met.
0: Yeah, from the glory days. Yeah. Madeline is calling from Old Bridge. Hi, Madeline.
3: Yes, good morning.
0: Morning.
3: I have about four trips of a lifetime. One was on safari to Tanzania and Kenya, and I did see the wildebeest migration. Another to the Galapagos Islands off the coast of Ecuador.
0: Wow.
3: A trip that I took with Rutgers alumni, where we actually traveled around the world and went to Thailand, Nepal, and India. And last was a trip with my niece to England and Paris and down to the French Riviera. And part of the trip, we took the Orient Express.
0: Wow. I was going to say...
3: I've done a lot of traveling.
0: Yeah, you have. I was going to say, Europe might seem boring to you, but you snuck that in.
3: Well, I like Europe, too. I've done a lot of countries in Europe. I've been to Italy about a half a dozen times, including the Lake District, Lake Como. That's a beautiful area. And down to Puglia, the southern part of Italy, near the heel of the boot.
0: Yeah.
3: Down that area. That's a very interesting area. There's not a lot of tourists there, and they have unusual stone houses called Truly.
0: True, in Alborobello.
3: Really interesting.
0: The town is Alborobello. Yeah. Madeline, thank you. You've done a lot of great travel. Good for you. Yeah. Yeah, in Puglia, there's Matera is just over the border in another region. I think it's in Basilicata. That was the city that was the shame of Italy in the 50s. People lived in caves. There was dysentery. There was a horrible poverty and disease. And the government threw them all out of their caves and said, this is the 20th century. We're going to build you houses and build them housing. And then slowly but surely, they started coming back to the caves and repopulating them and turning them into luxury hotels.
2: Wow.
0: And so this cave city called Matera, just over the border of Puglia into Basilicata, just gorgeous. It's now, It was a UNESCO World Heritage Site a couple years ago. But yeah, she said Puglia, people are now discovering Puglia, not Polignano Amari. Anyway, I could talk travel.
2: Yeah, you were there 2 years ago?
0: Three
2: years ago? That's how I heard about it, just from hearing you talk about it.
0: Yeah. So if you want to talk about the best vacation of your lifetime or one that you want to get to, let us know. 1-800-283-1015. Some great comments on the app chat, too, that we can get to. 11:49, time for New Jersey Fast Traffic.
4: Route 73 is closed in Mount Laurel and Evesham this morning. That's all because of a crash. Southbound side between Lincoln Drive and Green Tree Road. The northbound side of 73 with the left lane closed in that area. Very slow traffic. Garden State Parkway, Jersey Turnpike are looking good. We've got 287 northbound construction up by exit 30. And on Route 22 eastbound side, construction work in toward Bloy Street at Hillside. Hudson River Crossings, it's about 5 to 10 minutes. Much better George Washington Bridge. Lincoln and Holland Tunnels also down to minor delays. And traffic is made possible by Audible. Audible makes traffic less of an annoyance and more of an opportunity for another chapter. 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I'm Bob Williams. Next report at 15 minutes on the All-American Auto Group Traffic Desk on New Jersey 101.5.
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5: New Jersey, 101.5 instant weather. Bottom line, most of today actually stays dry as we catch a lull in an otherwise unsettled, showery week of weather. You could even see some peaks of sun today with highs near 70 degrees. Spotty showers return late this afternoon through tonight. Rain could get steadier and heavier overnight, lows in the upper 50s. Tomorrow, periods of rain, cloudy and cool, highs only reach the mid-60s. I'm Chief Meteorologist Dan Zara.
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4: Again with this song, jeez, Kyle.
5: I'm just following orders.
4: It's 11:55 on the 21st day of September. Judy's off today for Yom Kippur. She'll be back tomorrow. Thanks, Kyle, for filling in. And we're talking about travel. That's another thing. Judy does not like to talk about travel. She doesn't really care. So we thought we'd talk about travel today. Diane says, Dennis, getting mixed thoughts about going to Venice in January. Positives are no crowds, less expensive, and no smell. But United has no flights back to Newark October through March, and it's cold. What's your opinion? My opinion is wait till March or April. There are other ways of getting back to Newark from there. You could go to Milan, I guess, from there, and then come back. I would wait. January is the fact that there's no crowds and there's no smell, because when it floods, the streets flood, it is part of the sewer system too. Although when I was there, the water looked very clear and clean. It's that beautiful blue. But it does mix with the sewage when it floods in the spring, I think. Anyway, yeah, I would wait.
5: I wouldn't want to go to a destination spot when it's cold. If it's not known for the time, if it's crowded when it's not cold, I don't know that I'd want to, unless you've been there before and you just want to go back. But I don't know that I would want to go the first time while it's cold.
4: Yeah, I would think it'd be somewhat unpleasant, Diane. I would wait. I mean, spring is not April, March, April. Wait, you know, maybe the first week that they resume flights from Newark, check that out. It shouldn't be too crowded then. The Europeans are over all of Americans and the rest of the world coming to visit. I mean, they like tourism. It's good. It's overwhelming.
5: Sure.
4: Venice has had it. Madrid, Spain, or Barcelona. Barcelona's had it because of the Airbnb situation. It's taken up the rentals for the locals. And I think in my case, I want to see most of Europe before it's over, because I think it's being taken over. And I want to see this country before it gets taken over too.
5: My brother, who's far more traveled than I am, he's been a bunch of places in Europe and Asia as well, for that matter. But Italy, the only spot he said he's been to, and he hasn't been to France, and I think the French would be the same, where they're not interested in you trying to speak their language. And now you know Italian, but he'll say, and if they see his last name on a reservation, they are under the interpretation that, the impression that he might speak Italian. And he said he tried it once, and the waiter was like, all right, shut up, just give me the order. Need to do this.
4: If they're in a hurry, they appreciate you trying to speak it, but if they're busy,
5: yeah,
4: and they see you struggling, they go, I speak English. What do you need?
5: No, don't do the whole dog and pony show. Just get it over with.
4: And if they don't speak, then you try to struggle through. But if they speak it, just speak English to them.
5: He said he was, fraudulent. You got the last name Forcini. Yeah. You think that you know a thing or two.
4: Yeah, no.
5: And then they see me with an Uncrustable. They might look at me like I got seven heads.
4: The Italian-American thing is funny. My cousin, her husband or boyfriend, Ferdy, he's like, there's no Alfredo sauce. We don't eat meatballs with spaghetti together.
5: The Italian food is different over there, right? It's not the

0: It's 67 degrees at 12 o'clock. I'm Jen Ursolo. Lavalette police have identified the woman killed in a freak accident at a local Jersey Shore restaurant this weekend as 56-year-old Ursula Keating of Toms River, wife of Silverton Fire Chief John Keating. Seven other people inside Meg's Grill were injured when an elderly driver crashed into the restaurant at the start of brunch Saturday. Police say the 93-year-old was trying to park her SUV when she hit the gas instead of the brake, plowing into a patio full of diners and through the front of the restaurant. A knife-wielding attacker who slashed a woman's face at Newark Airport gets decades in prison.
1: Union County Prosecutor William Daniel says in June, 56-year-old Xiong Jin pleaded guilty to attempted murder for the August 2024 knife attack on a 36-year-old tourist from North Carolina who was standing near some doors at Terminal A. Due to a violent criminal record, Jin was tried as a persistent offender. He was sentenced to 30 years and must serve at least 25 before being eligible for parole. Erin Vogt, New Jersey 101.5 News.
0: Speaking of Newark Airport, we will get an update on the ground stop that is happening at Newark Airport this morning in fast traffic with Bob Williams. A reconfiguration is being planned for a busy stretch of the Garden State Parkway in Ocean County that's been prone to crashes. Crews will be making wider lanes, new ramps, and other adjustments between exits 80 and 83 for safety and congestion relief reasons. The $500 million project is expected to start in 2027 and last several years. The news made possible by Maple Leaf Farms in Manalapan. 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Mums, $5 for $10.99. Hanging baskets, only $5.99. And 5 to 6 foot emerald green arbs, $39.99. 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Their prices are insane. One of the biggest providers of school lunches is pointing to the cost effectiveness of cafeteria food instead of packing a lunch. Chef Gaetano Mastrangelo, Mid-Atlantic executive chef for Chartwell's K through 12, says 1 in 5 students rely on school meals for daily nutrition.
2: With the rising cost of groceries, eating school meals is much more cost effective. And plus, it gives busy parents some of the much needed time back in the morning and evening.
0: He says a recent report shows only 27% of packed lunches meet the nutrition standards school lunches follow, and just 17% of packed lunches include vegetables. The complete New Jersey 101.5 forecast is coming up now. Here's New Jersey Fast Traffic.
3: Technical issues continue at Newark and Teterboro airports, and the ground stops continue to at least 12:45. That means no flights in or out because of equipment issues, and they are backing things up. Well over 250 to 300 flights affected so far in and out of those airports. Garden State Parkway southbound exit 142. Vehicle fire right lane is closed at exit 142. Northbound the ramp at the turnpike that's partially blocked with a crash. And Route 18 construction work both ways at the turnpike. Cleanup continues at the Mount Laurel area, Route 73 southbound at Evesham. Lanes are still closed by Lincoln Drive and Green Tree Road. Northbound, the left lane closed with a crash. I'm Bob Williams. Next report in 15 minutes on New Jersey 101.5.
4: New Jersey 101.5 instant weather. Are there alarm bells to ring in this forecast? Not really, at least not for now. We will have some rain in the coming days, maybe some pockets of heavy stuff. I'm a little concerned about a coastal storm system later this week. You can call it a nor'easter if you really want. The big issue with that would be wind more than rain, especially along the coast. I suspect we'll have to watch for some big waves and tidal flooding issues too, regardless of where that storm actually tracks. For now, we've actually dried out a bit today with peaks of sun, but watch for spotty showers to return late this afternoon through tonight. High temperatures today around 70. Tonight, showers could become steadier and heavier overnight with lows in the upper 50s. Tomorrow, trends wetter again. Periods of rain, cloudy, unseasonably cool, highs mid-60s. Just a few showers on Wednesday. It'll be mostly cloudy and breezy, highs holding steady in the mid-60s. I'm Chief Meteorologist Dan Zarro.
0: 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Right now, Seaside Heights, 64 degrees. It's 57 in Medford, Bridgewater, 67. 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
5: Yeah, we're talking with attorney Richard Margolis with Levinson Axelrod about workplace injuries and what your legal rights are. I think most people really do believe that I can hold my employer accountable if he's negligent and I become injured. So what's the recourse then?
6: If you can prove you have a permanent injury, and by that I just mean it's recognized by the statute, the law, as being something that's going to affect you the rest of your life. You could still go back to work, do your job, but you might have, you know, let's say you have a torn meniscus and you have a surgery, okay? It's not the end of the world, you go back to work, but you still have some problems with that knee. You'll be able to get a settlement. It's nothing like you would get if you could sue somebody for negligence, if you went into a food town and fell on a greasy floor.
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6: That's a different type of case. 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
15: New Jersey Chime Time is 12:09. It's Lou and Michelle.
20: Sounds like Monday.
15: Hello, it is a Monday. Does it feel like a Monday?
20: I'm feeling pretty good today. It's a Monday, sure, but I'm feeling pretty good. How about you?
15: All right, that's good. I'm feeling good. Did you have a good weekend?
20: I had an excellent weekend, yes. Very nice weekend. Kind of relaxing. But yeah, pretty nice. How about you?
15: Very nice. It was all good. Yeah, nothing to complain about on this Monday morning.
20: Can we make the announcement?
15: What announcement?
20: About what happened, just so that your class knows what's going on.
15: Oh, about my back?
20: Yes. Michelle had an incident getting out of the car in the parking lot today. And we just want to put her Pilates class on notice that she has not been medically cleared for her Pilates today.
15: I'm already trying to get out of Pilates class tonight, and I'm blaming it on my injury.
20: We're running a couple of tests right now, waiting for the results. And right now, she can't commit to it. She has her Lululemon gear ready to go, but it may not be tonight.
15: I got to stretch it out. It's a shame when you get out of the car and you pull something in your back.
20: Oh, yeah. How'd you do it?
15: It could be as simple as that. I just went to grab my work bag. And from twisting from the passenger seat to get out of the car, I did something to my back. Anyway, don't worry.
20: Better.
15: I'll be fine. Don't worry about me.
20: So Pilates class, just don't hold your breath today.
15: I'll carry on. You got 10 minutes, Lou. 10 minutes.
20: 10 minutes.
15: That's it. You better pee and you better get out. 10 minutes or less. That is it.
20: I mean, I don't have any trouble getting it out of the bathroom in 10 minutes if I have to pee.
15: Yeah, that's true. Okay, so... Did you know that the average bathroom stay, like if you had a guess, what do you think the average amount of time is that you're running, you're out and about, you're doing something throughout the day and you have to use a public restroom? How long are you in the public restroom for?
20: That's a whole different world. Public restroom, I am in and out hopefully before my feet touch the ground.
15: Grossed out.
20: I'm a germaphobe and I'm in a constant, if I'm in the, and I use public restrooms, but only when I have to. But when I do, I try to go completely no contact. So I'm fast in there. So my guess would be under 90 seconds.
15: Under 90
20: I would say seconds. 90 seconds. That would be my guess.
15: And that's with like a good wash of the hands and drying your hands before you exit?
20: I'm going to take more time washing my hands than anything else.
15: Okay. Then you're out.
20: Yeah.
15: So we're reading here this article. New York City is getting 17 new public bathrooms, but there's a rule that you have 10 minutes before you got to get out. You got 10 minutes to be in there, and then the door is going to automatically open.
20: I mean, this
15: and
20: is super,
15: exit.
20: Super serious technology, by the way. Like, you're talking about flashing lights and warning lights.
15: According to this article.
20: And doors automatically opening.
15: I'm reading the article on USA Today, and the way they describe it, yes, before that happens, users will receive audio and visual warnings, including flashing lights to let them know their time is almost up and get out of the bathroom.
20: Wait a minute. What is your audio warning? Wipe faster. Like what? You know what I'm saying?
15: Don't think you're going to go in there and scroll your phone and be in there for 15 minutes when somebody else has to go.
20: Now, I understand, you know, when you talk about public restrooms like that, I understand there are some extenuating circumstances why they want people to be in and out and not stay in the back. I get that. That's not the angle we're taking.
15: What we're focusing on.
20: No.
15: We're focusing on the fun of saying 10 minutes and you got to get out.
20: I mean, think about this for a minute. Imagine, now I know this is a public restroom. Imagine if you were at home. Just imagine if you're at home. Got a busy house, not a lot of bathrooms. Imagine having this technology there where at the 9-minute mark, you start getting, you got to get out.
15: I think my husband would love this rule, especially when he was growing up, because he always talks about how he had to share a bathroom with his sister. And it doesn't specify why you're in there for an extended period of time. You could be scrolling. You could be doing something else. But in his home, he would have loved it because he had one bathroom growing up and his sister was always in there doing her makeup and her hair.
20: Well, he would love
15: it. If she had 10 minutes to get out, he would have been thrilled.
20: He would have loved it if she was in there. Not so much when he's in there, though.
15: Right.
20: You know what I mean?
15: Yes. Like I know exactly what you mean.
20: I mean, when you're thinking, you think about it. If you're, number one is number one. Let's all establish the fact that this is not a problem for number one.
15: Mm-hmm.
20: But if you go in the bathroom and you, it's not just going to the bathroom. It's time to scroll. It's time to take a relaxing break from the world outside the bathroom.
15: Not when you have little kids. If we're talking about in the home bathroom and you have little kids, you can't even go take a quick shower. Your kids are at the door. What are you doing? Can I get in?
20: Imagine,
15: can I get in? I need to talk to you about something. All you want to do is lock yourself in the bathroom for 10 minutes.
20: That's what I'm saying. Imagine if nobody was home. there was a big party and all the kids were there. And just you.

0: in the house. And you're like, finally, I could go in the bathroom and relax and not hear all of that. And then 9 minutes in, you are getting close.
1: Really?
0: Warning, warning.
1: Flashing lights. <What is happening?
0: laughs> And here's the other thing. Imagine if you're going to the bathroom, you're not done. Maybe 9 minutes got away from you.
1: And the door automatically
0: And now
1: opened.
0: You got 60 seconds to put yourself back together.
1: But here's our question this hour at 1-800-283-101.5. There are a lot of people, and you kind of, like, you're not really one of them, but you're kind of closer to them than I am. Like, I'll go anywhere. But there are a lot of people who won't use a public restroom. Like, they will drive home before they use a public restroom, whether it's a porta potty, whether it's, a bathroom. They want nothing to do with it, and they will go out of their way to drive home so they don't have to use that public restroom.
0: Especially if it's the porta potty.
1: See, I welcome it. I'm like, yay.
0: The porta potty?
1: Yes,
0: is
1: because
0: my
1: when you gotta go.
0: Hell on earth.
1: No. When you gotta go, you gotta go, and you're so grateful for that thing. Ooh. I'll go anywhere. I really don't care.
0: You're brave.
1: 1-800-283-101.5. Love to talk to people this hour who, yeah, they just cannot use the public restroom, or if you know somebody like that,
0: yeah,
1: where just, you have to like stop your plans and drive home just for them to go.
0: Because I ain't doing it. Not going in there. I'm the kind of person, if it's an emergency, I'll figure something out. I'll put my hands up in the air. I'll hold my breath. You know, whatever it takes.
1: So funny.
0: I'm trying not to make too much of a visual. But, you know, I will if I have to. But given the choice, I'd much rather be in the comfort of my own home.
1: Where you could use the bathroom for 11 minutes.
0: Where I could put my hands back down.
1: This whole thing. You know? I mean, just reading this article is really hysterical, that how they had like the research of how long the average stay is in the restroom.
0: They did the science.
1: They did the science behind this.
0: They really did.
1: This is the amount of time you have, and anything more, you're not going to get.
0: No, that's it.
1: Let's go.
0: Or if you do, the whole world's going to see it.
1: Exactly.
0: And the door's open now.
1: Rachel and Cherry Hill, welcome. Tell us about the public bathroom. Would you go in one or absolutely not?
2: Hello. So sometimes I do have to use public restrooms, and I spend as little time in there as possible. However, this this new rule is bringing out my Jersey attitude big time. Like, don't tell me what to do. There's a reason I'm in there for more than 10 minutes if I have to be. You know what I mean? And then giving me warnings like throughout, like 6 minutes have elapsed. Yeah. 6 minutes.
0: I love the impersonation.
2: F-U.
0: So Rachel, you hit it right on the head though. You don't really want to be in there. So if you're in there that long, there's a good reason.
2: Yeah. And then the doors open. I'll give you a door. It's making me so mad.
0: Rachel's had it with this bathroom already.
1: That is hysterical. Rachel, but now are you somebody who will drive home because you don't want to go in public?
2: No. Okay. I am in like the restaurant industry, and I also do DoorDash. So there's I just have to go when I'm like not at home. You know what I mean? Right. So I've gotten over that a long time ago.
1: I do think you got to get over that fear.
0: Do you try to go no contact?
2: Yeah, and you know what? You know what? I'm a grown adult. Don't tell me how long I have to be in a bathroom and open the door automatically and tell me the time. I can't get over it.
0: The door opening part, Rachel, is a little unsettling.
2: Right?
1: Rachel, thank you for calling in. Appreciate your call to New Jersey 101.5.
0: I mean, could you imagine?
1: No.
0: The door opening.
1: That's like my biggest fear, being in a public restroom and the door opening. Or like being here at the office and somebody accidentally walking in. Has that ever happened to you?
0: I have done it. I did it once. It was some kind of a 5K walk or something like that, and had all the porta potties lined up. And the person who was going to the bathroom didn't close. You know, it says lock. Or,
1: yes, but they probably didn't want to touch it.
0: It was green.
1: They didn't want to touch it. It was so disgustingly dirty.
0: That's no way to meet somebody.
1: Oh, that's terrible.
0: Yeah, because what do you say? You can't look. I'm sorry, but you're looking the other way. Like, you don't. And then you want to try to explain yourself, but it was green.
1: Yeah, that's not on you. That's their fault. But I understand why they didn't want to lock it, because it's so dirty.
0: Don't want to touch
1: things. They just don't want to touch anything.
0: No contacts, yeah. I understand. All right, so 1-800-283-101.5. Are you the kind of person who at all costs will not use a public restroom? And what, like, what do you do? Turn around, go home? We want to hear your stories. It's 12:19. It's time for New Jersey Fast Traffic.
3: Road closure continues at Evesham. We've got Route 73 southbound side closed between Lincoln Drive and Green Tree Road because of a crash. Northbound left lane closed in that area. On Route 22 eastbound, construction work in Hillside, at least one lane is closed. 18's got construction both ways at the Turnpike ramp. Westbound 80 now an accident. Local lanes into 287 at exit 43. Hudson River crossings under 5 minutes now. Lincoln and Holland tunnels and George Washington Bridge. And the ground stop continues at Newark Airport and Teterboro Airport because of technical issues. This has affected several hundred flights from the late morning up until now, and it looks like that's going to go at least until 12:45, maybe longer. And traffic's made possible by Aleve. When traffic slows you down, pain can make the ride feel even longer. With just one pill, Aleve provides up to 12 hours of pain relief, so you could put pain in the rear view. Use as directed. I'm Bob Williams. Next report in 15 minutes on the All-American Auto Group Traffic Desk on New Jersey 101.5.
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4: New Jersey 101.5 in-skin weather. For most of the daytime hours here, we're catching a lull. In an otherwise unsettled, showery week, some peaks of sun, high temperatures near 70 degrees. But watch for spotty showers to return late this afternoon through this evening, and then rain could get steadier and heavier overnight tonight. Lows fall into the upper 50s. Tomorrow trends wetter again, periods of rain. It's going to be cloudy and unseasonably cool tomorrow. Highs only reach the mid-60s. I'm Chief Meteorologist Dan Zarrow.
1: And right now in Asbury Park, it's 65 degrees. In Camden, 70. Princeton, 68. Fast traffic and instant weather every 15 minutes on New Jersey 101.5.
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1: A time limit when it comes to using the restroom.
0: I can't.
1: Do you want that at work where you have 10 minutes and then the person has to be out? Because what if they're in there scrolling and just hiding from their daily activities that they have to do at work?
0: Yeah, or maybe, the bathroom is not just for the bathroom. I mean, you may be, brushing your teeth. You may be washing your hands. You may be reapplying makeup.
1: A little gossiping going on in the restroom.
0: If it's more than a one-seater, sure.
1: Exactly.
0: Right. So what is it? In New York, they've got these fancy public restrooms, the standalone ones. Now, I get it. There's extenuating circumstances in New York. There's other things they're considering other than just people going in there and taking 11 minutes. We get that. But the conversation is, could you imagine going to a restroom, a public restroom, that gives you audio and visual warnings that you're getting close to the 10-minute window before the door automatically opens?
1: I think at a concert, though, and I'm just saying this, I'm going to put it out there, women should get like 5 minutes, not even three, because it's not fair. It's a concert or a game, and you go to the restroom, and the line is down the hall. And guys just go in, and they're out, they're in, and they're out, and we're standing there forever.
0: Well, but the same reason why the line is longer would be the exact same argument for not shrinking the time you're in there. It takes you longer.
1: And I understand maybe we're using the restroom more. I get it. But there are times where I'm just like, come on, let's keep the line moving.
0: Sure.
1: Because I got a concert
0: let's
1: to get
0: go.
1: Back
0: I'm
1: to.
0: Missing, this is my favorite song.
1: And there's nothing, like, I will go in to a men's room if I have to. Like, there's no shame
0: like
1: in my game.
0: Like, you just go? You just go
1: no,
0: in there?
1: No, like, I, if, no, oh, if nobody's no, I around. Wanna... If nobody's around.
0: Well, what do you mean? Wait, you were at a concert a minute ago, and now nobody's around.
1: Let's say I'm at a restaurant, and there's a men's room, a single stall, and men's, women's, and nobody's in the men's room. Like, I will be like, hold the door, I'll go in.
0: So if it's a one-seater.
1: Yeah.
0: You're not going into a men's room that there's six other guys
1: no,
0: in there already.
1: No, I'm not doing that.
0: Are you sure?
1: No, I'm not.
0: But you think about it, though. It
1: no,
0: sounds
1: but
0: to
1: sometimes
0: me,
1: when you got to go, you got to go.
0: When
1: but
0: you
1: no,
0: get desperate.
1: It's just a thing that our line's going to be longer.
0: Yeah, that's true. I mean, and I feel bad. That's true. Joey in Randolph says about these bathroom, about these public restroom lawsuit time. Mm. I mean, think about it, because the door... Am I wrong that the door, after a certain amount of time and a certain number of warnings, automatically opens?
1: Maybe this is like a slight exaggeration. I don't know. I'm just reading this article in USA Today, and it says here, New York City getting 17 new public bathrooms, but there's one important rule visitors will need to remember. Don't take too long. The bathrooms being installed across all five boroughs as part of a $4 million pilot program will give users 10 minutes before the door automatically opens. Before that happens, users will receive audio and visual warnings, including flashing lights, to let them know their time is almost up.
0: I love the audio warnings. The audio warnings have to be hysterical. I'd love to hear what they're like.
1: What do are you doing in there?
0: Hello.
1: Get out.
0: You should see a doctor. Like, I mean, what is it going to tell you at that point? And you know what's funny about it is if you're the person online waiting to get in there, this sounds like a great idea. But once you get in there, you become the person that has to deal with the door potentially opening on you. And that seems a little unsettling to me.
1: It's funny because we're getting so many app messages. And a lot of it has to do with when you're in a relationship and the one person refuses to use the restroom when they're out and they have to go home. And then it just puts like a damper on the night because you got to stop, you got to go home, and then you got to resume.
0: Yeah.
1: That's what we're here. My boyfriend, he will not use the bathroom out. Me, on the other hand, depending on how dirty it is, I will. It's not something I want to do, but I will. But her boyfriend won't.
0: He won't. He's going, it's like, let's go. That's, I got to go. Let's go.
1: A listener in Woodbridge.
0: So we want you to let us know. Listen, if you want to share with us your relationship bathroom dynamics, we would love to hear that.
1: Yeah.
0: 1-800-283-101.5. Or if you refuse to use a public restroom, or if you use it all the time, like Michelle does.
1: Also, it reminds me like when you were younger and you had to share a bathroom with your siblings. Mm. And there was always one sibling who took longer than everybody else.
0: Forever.
1: Who was it in your house?
0: Joey. I don't have a Joey, but I mean, that seems like a one that would.
1: But there's always somebody.
0: There's always somebody. Mm-hmm. So, all right, let us know. Give us a call, 1-800-283-101.5. It's time for the news.
19: 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I'm Rick Rickman with your New Jersey 101.5 News Flash. More than 250 flights are delayed and another two dozen are canceled as a ground stop continues at Newark Airport. Philadelphia and Teterboro are also affected by the FAA equipment outage. Tinton Falls has named a new councilman, Robert Clayton, to replace Kashyap Parikh, who stepped down August 28th after his arrest on simple assault charges. Tinton Falls police say the charges stem from a domestic violence incident. New figures show New Jersey lost 1,700 jobs last month, while the state's unemployment rate dropped from 4.4% to 4.3%. And the Trump administration has dropped its latest court fight over funding for the Gateway Tunnel. That removes another legal threat to the $16 billion rail project connecting New Jersey and New York. And that's your New Jersey 101.5 News Flash. Here's fast traffic.
3: Road closure continues at Evesham. We've got Route 73 southbound side closed between Lincoln Drive and Green Tree Road because of a crash. Northbound left lane closed in that area. On Route 22 eastbound, construction work in Hillside, at least one lane is closed. 18's got construction both ways at the Turnpike ramp. Westbound 80 now an accident. Local lanes into 287 at exit 43. Hudson River crossings under 5 minutes now. Lincoln and Holland tunnels and George Washington Bridge. And the ground stop continues at Newark Airport and Teterboro Airport because of technical issues. This has affected several hundred flights from the late morning up until now, and it looks like that's going to go at least until 12:45, maybe longer. And traffic's made possible by Aleve. When traffic slows you down, pain can make the ride feel even longer. With just one pill, Aleve provides up to 12 hours of pain relief, so you can put pain in the rear view. Use as directed. I'm Bob Williams. Next report in 15 minutes on the All-American Auto Group Traffic Desk on New Jersey 101.5.
4: New Jersey 101.5 Instant Weather. The theme of this week, September gloom. Trending cloudy and unseasonably cool, and every day this week has a rain chance in the forecast. Having said that, so far so good today. We've dried out a bit with peaks of sun. Now watch for spotty showers to return late this afternoon through tonight. High temperatures today around 70. Tonight we'll drop into the upper 50s as showers could turn into steadier rain by early tomorrow morning. And tomorrow we will see periods of rain, although not necessarily a total washout. Cloudy, unseasonably cool tomorrow in the mid-60s. A few showers and mid-60s on Wednesday. I'm Chief Meteorologist Dan Zaro.
19: 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In Point Pleasant Beach, 65. Milburn, 68. Elizabeth, 68 degrees. Next update at 1 o'clock. 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
4: Well, we've taken it right to the toilet, aren't we today?
5: We are. We certainly are. Talking about using the public restroom and in New York, how they're having, like $4 million that they've installed, like all these restrooms, but
4: yeah,
5: there's rules.
4: High-end, fancy-looking things, but the rules are hysterical.
5: You can't be in there for very long. You got 10 minutes, and there was this study that says the average person is in the restroom for 3.5 minutes. And so they're upping it to 10 minutes, you got to get out.
4: But it's not just, well, you have 10 minutes. It's you have up to 10 minutes, and there'll be audio and visual warnings. There'll be lights flashing. There'll be people yelling, I guess, or something. Now, obviously, we know that New York is doing something like this for other reasons besides people just taking a long time in the bathroom. We get that. But just the thought of it and taking that and putting it into your life, like, how do you do?
5: And maybe you would like it because you got somebody in the house. Maybe you have a teenage daughter who's in the bathroom forever in the morning. Or, you know, it was your sister when you were younger and you just wanted to go to the bathroom and they're in there with the hair dryer and the curling iron.
4: That was an excellent blow.

0: dryer, Michelle. That was fantastic.
1: Doing their makeup, and you're like, we got one bathroom in this house.
0: Yeah.
1: You get out.
0: If you're on the outside of a bathroom, this sounds like a great idea.
1: Yes.
0: If you're the one on the inside of the bathroom, by the way, at the 10-minute mark, when all the alarms have rung and the warnings have been given, the door opens. Think about that for a minute. The door automatically opens.
1: Panic sets in. But what are you doing in there? Are you scrolling?
0: Maybe.
1: I mean, what's taken so long?
0: Not all of us have always been done in 10 minutes.
1: Let's go. Keep it moving. 1-800-283-101.5. And then I'm going to tell you after we take this call where the best bathroom in New Jersey is. And this is according to like the study that found the nicest bathroom.
0: The best public bathroom.
1: Public bathroom in the state of New Jersey.
0: Be curious about that.
1: Uh-huh. John in Lawrenceville. Tell us about your, well, I was going to say tell us about your bathroom habits, but don't tell us about them.
0: Not all of them.
1: Please, please don't do that.
2: Mine could be very, very broad. I'll make it look hot. And unless I'm being tailgated, I have to pull over and go to the bathroom. But New York, on the other hand, look, I grew up in the late 70s, early 80s. If they were in the bathroom too long, I
0: know where I think.
2: I think I know where you're going with that.
0: Yeah, John. Yes,
1: but it says here on the screen, though, it says here that your wife won't go to the bathrooms in public.
2: That's correct. I could be on a plane flight, and I got a daughter, too, but my daughter will go there. I could be on a plane flight forever. She won't go, but now she's in a panic when she gets on the ground. I says, look, just go to the bathroom. I worked outside for 40 years.
0: Mm.
2: I was in the woods being a surveyor. Well, guess what I had to do in the middle of the woods out there?
0: Yeah, there
2: everything.
0: You go. But when she gets off the airplane, she still won't go in the airport either, right?
2: No, you better get to the darn hotel quick.
0: What?
2: And she just about trusts that, you know?
1: She's got to be, severely dehydrated whenever she takes a flight.
2: Oh, yeah. Oh, it's amazing. But on the one where the door, I have one bathroom, a wife and a daughter, right? I bought them both for their bedrooms, beautiful vanities with plugs, everything. They refuse to use them, and they're putting their makeups on in the bathroom. And blow it. And wait a second. No, you don't do that there. I bought you this beautiful area. Oh, don't get me going on that one.
0: I think it's too late.
1: Did.
0: Yeah. John, so that's you did everything you could to give yourself a little bathroom time. And it was beautiful what
2: you
0: did,
2: right? Right?
0: But none of it worked.
2: And don't be scared of the germs, because germs are good for you. As long as you're not in bare feet, you're in good shape. Because your
1: Lou's
2: body will
1: shaking
2: treat
1: his
2: it.
1: Head. I don't know. Lou's shaking his head.
0: You know
1: he
0: why?
1: Doesn't like germs over
0: you know
1: there.
0: Why? I've seen some of the people that are rolling out of that porta potty while I'm waiting online.
1: But you just got to do what you got to do and get out.
2: Been there, done that.
1: John, thank you for sharing.
0: John's still here to tell the story. I like that. I appreciate the inspiration.
1: He paints that picture so well of the fact that he has that vanity for his wife and his daughter, and they're still in the bathroom using, you know, the hair dryer and the curling iron and doing their makeup in the restroom. And then also I'm picturing when your kids are little and you're in the bathroom and then all of a sudden, you know, they're at the door.
0: Yeah.
1: Like you hear them at the door. And then all of a sudden you'll see their little fingers underneath the door.
0: Aww, how cute is that?
1: But you're like, I just need 5 minutes. 5 minutes is all I need. And then you see their little fingers.
0: Yeah.
1: And you're like, I know you're there.
0: 1-800-283-101.5. So we want to hear from you if you refuse to use a public restroom or if you're totally fine with it. Inspire me, because I really have to go. If I really have to go, I will hold my breath and go for it. But 99% of the time, I try not to.
1: Okay, so if you're somewhere, you're at a soccer game.
0: Yeah.
1: And you're 5 minutes from your home.
0: Right.
1: And all they have is the porta potties. Are you leaving the soccer game to go to the bathroom?
0: 5 minutes from home?
1: Yeah, to go home, to go to the bathroom.
0: Oh, no, and then come back?
1: Yeah.
0: No. I'll go. It's probably not the prettiest thing ever, like, you know, with the holding the breath and the holding the hands out, wash my hands for 25 minutes, you know, that kind of thing. But
1: you're still washing your hands at the porta potty.
0: It's already late in the second half by the time I get back, though, that's for sure.
1: You're like, anybody has the hand sanitizer? Please, I need hand sanitizer. Listen, I want to bathe in it.
0: It's a bad day if I don't have my own.
1: All right, so according to American River Wellness, they look for the cleanest bathrooms in each

0: State.
1: Okay.
0: And the best bathroom in the Garden
1: Can
0: State.
1: Can I guess?
0: Sure.
1: The Bon Jovi rest area.
0: No, it is the Clara Barton service area on the turnpike.
1: On the turnpike.
0: Southbound, all the way at exit one. Exit one.
1: So you got to go the whole length.
0: Yes.
1: To get to the cleanest bathroom. So basically, the cleanest bathroom is the furthest possible away.
0: Maybe because nobody uses it because it's so far down in the state.
1: Right.
0: That's why it's the cleanest. But I was looking up some of the pictures and yeah, it's down by the Delaware Memorial Bridge. Clara Barton's stop is apparently like a road trip tradition, I guess, saying here that it's like the nicest bathroom. People know that that's the nicest bathroom.
1: Okay.
0: So I mean, again, if you're ever traveling, you got to go all the way to exit one.
1: Exit one on the turnpike. Mm-hmm. And they just have the number one. They don't have like a list of other ones.
0: No, not that I see.
1: Because that's
0: here.
1: A long ride to do number one.
0: That's unfortunate.
1: On near exit one.
0: Yeah.
1: That's
0: you
1: it.
0: Start at your coffee a little early and you got to go all the way to exit one. It's going to be a long trip.
1: And it's amazing how the people who do the construction know exactly the day when you had too much coffee and you didn't go to the bathroom before you left the house, because that's when they got the lanes closed. It never, ever flew.
0: I stopped this weekend. We were out and I felt like we were in the middle of nowhere. And I just pulled over at a convenience store and I'm like, hey, I walked in. It wasn't Wawa. I was in PA. And I'm like, excuse me, where's the restroom? I didn't see a sign. And she's like, we don't have one.
1: What?
0: No. Like when they refuse to let people use it. And I get it. Again, I get it. But I don't get it. Because if you got to go, you got to go. What are you supposed to do?
1: Am I the only person who does the fake interest in food at McDonald's? Like if I'm on the road and I go to I have to go to the bathroom and I'm like, oh, I have to stop. And I see a McDonald's. I go in, take the time to look at the menu board as if I'm thinking of what I'm going to get. And then, suddenly, let me just run to the bathroom real quick. And then hope they're busy when I leave. Yes. Is that ridiculous?
0: No, it's not ridiculous because I just went to a Dunkin' Donuts the other day in Delaware. And same thing. It was like, do not use this restroom unless you're ordering food. And I almost did exactly what you do.
1: Yeah.
0: Like I looked up and I ran in and I ran out.
1: You fake interest in the food.
0: I'm like, all right, I'll get a cup of coffee. What's the big deal? But then I'm going to have to use the restroom again.
1: Right. See what happens? A vicious cycle. I'll look up and I'll be like, the number three looks pretty good. Like I'll really have some fake interest in it. And then when I leave, I don't turn around. I leave and I won't look straight at my car. Like I don't want to know if anybody's watching me.
0: It's so funny. The most ridiculous things we do.
1: Just to go to the bathroom.
0: Just to go to the bathroom. And here, hey, why are we complaining? You got 10 minutes.
1: Now you got 10 minutes.
0: Maybe we're looking at this wrong. Maybe we're like, wow, you got 10 minutes to be in that bathroom. That's a long time.
1: I got to tell you.
0: We're complaining about PA and Delaware. Maybe New York is where you got to go.
1: I will never be comfortable with the after your allotted time is up, the door opens. What? Like, I don't know how that's even possible.
0: Yeah. Heart sinks when somebody just, like, you can hear them touching the doorknob. And I'm like, even if it's locked, I'm in here.
1: And then you got to say something like that, right? I'll be right out. I'm not.
0: What do you say when somebody knocks on the door and you're in there?
1: I'll say, be right out. Be right out.
0: Give me a minute.
1: Be right out. You know what you should say? You want a little peace and quiet? You don't want to come in here. You don't want to. Tell you what, your best bet, hold it in. That's all you have to say.
0: I would be traveling home if you said that, for sure. 1-800-283-101.5. More of your calls and app messages coming up. It's 1248. Here's New Jersey Fast Traffic.
2: Ground stoppages continue at Newark Airport. They've now been extended to 1:45. They keep pushing it back. Technical issues with the FAA at Newark Airport. Communications errors. It's affected hundreds of flights so far at Newark and Teterboro Airport. And no sign of that resolving anytime soon, but at least until 1:45 now, the ground stoppage continues. Route 22 eastbound side of Blois Street, that's construction work in the right lane, and still the problems at Evesham. Route 73 north and southbound delays. Southbound 73 closed at Lincoln Drive to Green Tree Road because of a crash. Northbound, the left lane is closed, and Route 130 broken down tractor trailer just cleared by the airport circle. 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I'm Bob Williams. Next report at 15 minutes in the All-American Auto Group Traffic Desk on New Jersey 101.5.
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3: New Jersey, 101.5 instant weather. For most of the daytime hours here, we're catching a lull. In an otherwise unsettled, showery week, some peaks of sun, high temperatures near 70 degrees. But watch for spotty showers to return late this afternoon through this evening, and then rain could get steadier and heavier overnight tonight. Lows fall into the upper 50s. Tomorrow trends wetter again, periods of rain. It's going to be cloudy and unseasonably cool tomorrow. Highs only reach the mid-60s. I'm Chief Meteorologist Dan Zarrow.
0: All right, thank you, Dan. And right now in Ocean City, it's 66 degrees in Patterson, 68 Toms River, 65. Fast traffic and instant weather every 15 minutes on New Jersey 101.5.
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8: 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I think most people really do believe that I can hold my employer accountable if he's negligent and I become injured. 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
0: If you think you're going to scroll when you're using the restroom today, no. 10 minutes and get out.
1: Don't do it in New York at these new public restrooms that give you 10 minutes and they give you alarms and warnings and they actually yell at you.
0: The alarm goes off. There's like flashing lights and it's like you've used too much time.
1: And it tells you.
0: You got to get out of the bathroom. Can't be hanging out in there. So do what you got to do and get out.
1: Which is all well and good until the door automatically opens.
0: That's terrifying. Can you imagine?
1: I can't imagine. Marie in Lodi said, just pull your pants up to cover direct view and slam the door shut again.
0: Start the 10 minutes over.
1: That's it. Reboot.
0: That is so funny.
1: Reboot the
0: thing. There are times when I'm like, I wish the line would just move faster. Obviously concerts and ball games where it's just, you guys have no line and we're standing out there for an hour.
1: I know. We don't ever have a line.
0: And just to go back real quick.
1: And we apologize for that.
0: Yeah, thank you. To your story with the porta potty, when you opened the door on somebody because it had the green.
1: And of course it was a lady. And the lady left didn't lock it.
0: And I understand. And this is what I think happened.
1: Green means go.
0: Because I did this past weekend too, where I said to my husband, stand there and make sure nobody comes in because I don't want to touch anything.
1: Right.
0: So what I'm thinking, maybe she had a girlfriend who walked away or forgot.
1: Abandoned ship.
0: Or maybe she forgot that she had asked her to do that and she walked away. And next thing you know, now it's still green. And then you open the door.
1: And I opened the door. And that's the most.
0: It's horrible.
1: That's just that moment because nobody knows what to do.
0: It's like the worst moment ever.
1: She's sitting there just looking up.
0: Ew.
1: Just quizzical. And I'm like, I'm shocked that there's somebody in it because I opened the door thinking it was available. It's vacant.
0: What's more embarrassing? All right, you're at work. What's more embarrassing for the person opening the door or the person in the bathroom?
1: I think it's in the bathroom because it's such a vulnerable spot if you're sitting.
0: It's the worst.
1: Right?
0: Spot.
1: It's vulnerable.
0: Like, I mean, the only thing I can think that you say.
1: The toilet's low.
0: I know. The only thing you could say is, oh, I was getting up. I was leaving. I'm all good. Just give me a second.
1: There's nothing at that point you can say.
0: I guess there's not.
1: The only thing you can hope for when that door opens accidentally is if the person's at the sink. That's the only way out.
0: Yes.
1: I was
0: leaving anyway.
1: Yeah.
0: All good.
1: No worries.
0: Come on in. All good.
1: This wasn't all good, Michelle.
0: Oh, that's terrible.
1: This was a bad day for both of us.
0: I feel bad for that woman.
1: Yeah. What about me?
0: Again, it's worse for the person in there.
1: I went through the green light, though.
0: I was thinking also, Lou, of like where you would want to have a time limit. And I think also in the dressing room, when there's like three, like you can go in and there's only like three areas where you can try stuff on. And they're in there forever.
1: This is another one. I can't.
0: Get this size, get that size. And the next thing you know, they're in there for 20 minutes and you just want to try on a shirt.
1: I can't relate. I hear you because I haven't tried anything on in a public dressing room in probably 20 years. If it says XL on it, it fits. I'm not a trier oner. I will tell you a real quick, a funny story about wasn't really trying on, but it was. I went to the dry cleaner to have a pair of jeans altered, and they need to cut about 6 inches of the jeans off the bottom for me. And I went there. And when I went there, they said, oh yeah, just try it on and we'll mark it. So I went to try it on and all they had were the swinging doors. But from my knee down was wide open. And I'm pretty sure you could see my head. So it was like, so now what am I doing? Dropping a pair of pants that land where everybody can see them? And putting them on, and That's awkward.
0: There's so much of that visual. I don't want to have a visual, and I can't get it out of my head now.
1: Think of the poor people just dropping off their shirts to be ironed or something.
0: I mean, now I'm picturing way too much of your trip to get these jeans.
1: I got wrinkled jeans on the floor around my feet, and everybody can see it.
0: That's a bad visual.
1: Not a good visual.
0: Can we please break for the news now?
1: Could have been a little more sensitive.
0: I'm so happy. It's time now for the news.
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1: 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A stretch of the Garden State Parkway through Ocean County is expected to get a major revamp. Head of the New Jersey Turnpike Authority, Chris Calori, says the stretch of the parkway needs to be reconfigured.
2: It is a safety improvement, first and foremost. And second, it is also a congestion relief improvement.
1: Crews will be making wider lanes, new ramps, and other adjustments to the parkway between exits 80 and 83. The $500 million project will impact a stretch that sees a lot of vehicles going to the Jersey Shore. Construction is expected to start next year and then go on for several years. The complete New Jersey 101.5 forecast is coming up, and now New Jersey Fast Traffic.
3: Bit of a busy afternoon out there. We'll start in Evesham Township, 73 southbound. That remains closed. Lincoln Drive to Greentree Road. After a crash investigation, you're going to be detoured around. Getting heavy on 295 northbound, exit 22 to 23. Crash there, taking out the left two lanes. Also dealing with a crash on 42 southbound between 295 and Creek Road. You're going to find the left lane blocked. In East Brunswick, 18 southbound jams from the turnpike down to Ruse Lane, where construction has the right lane blocked. And be careful in Linden, the intersection of Roselle Street and Ziegler Avenue. A serious crash there. You're going to be detoured around the scene in all directions. Newark Liberty Airport, you're picking someone up, dropping someone off. They have a ground stop completely until 1:45 p.m. That is because of equipment issues. Leaving New Jersey, GWB, you're looking at about a five-minute delay. Lincoln Tunnel, Holland Tunnel, they are both moving freely. Next report in 15 minutes. I'm Brendan Joseph on New Jersey 101.5.
4: New Jersey 101.5 instant weather. Are there alarm bells to ring in this forecast? Not really, at least not for now. We will have some rain in the coming days, maybe some pockets of heavy stuff. I'm a little concerned about a coastal storm system later this week. You can call it a nor'easter if you really want. The big issue with that would be wind more than rain, especially along the coast. I suspect we'll have to watch for some big waves and tidal flooding issues too, regardless of where that storm actually tracks. For now, we've actually dried out a bit today with peaks of sun, but watch for spotty showers to return late this afternoon through tonight. High temperatures today around 70. Tonight, showers could become steadier and heavier overnight with lows in the upper 50s. Tomorrow trends wetter again. Periods of rain, cloudy, unseasonably cool, highs mid-60s. Just a few showers on Wednesday. It'll be mostly cloudy and breezy, highs holding steady in the mid-60s. I'm Chief Meteorologist Dan Zarrow.
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1: Yeah, we're talking with attorney Richard Margolis with Levinson Axelrod about workplace injuries and what your legal rights are. I think most people really do believe that I can hold my employer accountable if he's negligent and I become injured. So what's the recourse then?
2: If you can prove you have a permanent injury, and by that I just mean it's recognized by the statute, the law, as being something that's going to affect you the rest of your life. You could still go back to work, do your job, but you might have, you know, let's say you have a torn meniscus and you have a surgery, okay? It's not the end of the world. You go back to work, but you still have some problems with that knee. You'll be able to get a settlement. It's nothing like you would get if you could sue somebody for negligence, if you went into a food town and fell on a greasy floor.
1: Right.
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10: New Jersey Chime Time is 108. It's Lou and Michelle.
11: All right, so there's this story. This happened in New Jersey. A kitten was found in the felt lining of a car's undercarriage. This was a Mount Laurel woman. She drove 800 miles.
10: Stop.
11: With the kitten in the undercarriage, and the mechanics took the undercarriage apart and freed the kitten, who was 10 weeks old after an 800 mile journey. The kitten is fine.
10: No way.
11: How about that? They named
10: 800 miles.
11: They named the kitten Jersey. How cute is that? And then the family that was since adopted, and the family that adopted him renamed him Jack. So I mean, I think we can live with Jack Jersey.
10: Okay, yeah,
11: but that would be cute.
10: That is adorable. That's crazy though. 800 miles. So they got there wherever they were going, and they realized, and they were like, "Wait a second."
11: I don't know if they heard something or if something wasn't right exactly. I don't know, but when they checked, they must have. They must have heard something, because they were taking the undercarriage apart, so they wouldn't just do that for no reason. So they must have been looking for it, and they found.
10: That's insane.
11: And the kitten's fine.
10: Can you imagine that poor kitten,
11: Jack Jersey,
10: and the surprise of the people driving that car when they realized that happened?
11: I mean, think about
10: That's an incredible story that everything was okay.
11: If you go 20 feet and you find out there's, I mean, it happens a lot of times with squirrels under your car or something like that, and you think, oh, they couldn't have possibly survived if you went 20 feet. Imagine 800 miles.
10: Mm-hmm.
11: But that kitten is okay.
10: You know, I had a cat that was in the neighborhood. I don't know whose cat it was, but it would always be in my wheel well.

0: And it was, you know, winter, and I just wanted to keep warm.
1: Because it was a warm spot.
0: And it was a warm spot. And when we were working mornings, and I'd come out of the house at like 4 o'clock in the morning, I'd always have to check to make sure it wasn't there.
1: Yeah.
0: And I would rattle my keys, and sure enough, it would run away. But that was always like my biggest fear, that what if it stayed up there?
1: You don't
0: and
1: hurt
0: I started
1: it.
0: The car and like would drive off with it. So I always would rattle my keys or just check to make sure that it had moved on. And a couple of times it did like run off.
1: I mean, when you think about it, the wheel well is a perfect place to get away from the wind. If, you know, obviously this wasn't, I don't think this was a wind and cold thing. Maybe just a safety thing. That little kitten found a safe place where nothing could get to it because the weather's not terrible yet. But imagine that. I had one time, this was a lifetime ago, but I had a cat get out of the house when there were people painting the house.
0: Yeah.
1: So the painters were told, there's a cat in the house in one of the bedrooms. Do not open that door. And then, because they're going to be in and out of the house. Well,
0: yeah.
1: Sure enough, got home and the cat was missing. So I think it was 24 hours, you know, did everything, put the food outside, light, you know, the whole thing. We did whatever we were told to do that the experts said. Nothing. The next day, I just went out in the backyard and there was this small deck that went over some woods that was a little downhill. And the cat had gotten himself 20 feet from the door, by the way, underneath there, and wouldn't move from being, I had to crawl under there. And when I went to get him, now this cat I had for years,
0: yeah,
1: wouldn't let me near him. He was so scared.
0: Yeah.
1: I had to go get like worker's gloves to grab him because he was scratching and he was biting. And when I finally
0: got
1: him,
0: remember me?
1: Yeah, I'm like, hello, this is not going to help your level of treats today. But when I finally got him, brought him inside, you know, cleaned him up, obviously went to the vet for a checkup the next day. He was, the minute he dropped back into the house, I dropped him back on the floor. He became the cat again.
0: Oh, wow.
1: He was fine.
0: Huh.
1: But just the thought of that cat being 20 feet away from his house for less than a day and that level of fear. Imagine what this kitten went
0: 800
1: through.
0: 800 miles. So the phone number is 1-800-283-101.5. Has this ever happened where your cat got out? And really, we could open
1: dogs
0: it up to, yeah,
1: too,
0: to all, like, cats, dogs. And I think also, like, just the craziest thing that has happened to your pet. Funny stories,
1: yeah,
0: obviously.
1: Yes, we want to hear
0: happy endings.
1: Happy ending stories, for sure. Yeah, because, you know, they also do funny things, too. So, you know, anything that your pet does that made you laugh, or crazy stories about them getting in and out and away, oh, there's no worse feeling in the world.
0: Oh, I can't even imagine. But, and I can see how it happens so much. Like you said, you're getting work done in the house and you say, please leave the door closed, and somebody's not paying attention, or just, you know, they're going about their day and their job and, you know, forget. And then next thing you know, it just takes one door being open.
1: Oh, yeah.
0: And boom,
1: I should have locked that door.
0: Yeah.
1: That's really what I should have done, because they can't remember every single rule everybody gives them, although I think they should have remembered that one. But anyway, 1-800-283-101.5. Your pet got out. The stories about finding the pets or anything funny that your pets do, we would love to hear from you. I had a dog, Zeus, his name was, Teacup,
0: yeah.
1: Yorkie.
0: Yeah, yeah.
1: And this was his big trick. Ready for his big trick?
0: Let's hear it.
1: It says a lot about how much I like pizza, by the way. The dog got to know the sound of the delivery car from the pizza place, because I ordered pizza there so much, that he started barking at the front door for the pizza delivery guy when the car was two blocks away. He would start barking. I would get up because I knew, here comes the pizza guy. He must be up the block. And sure enough, I'd look out the window and I'd see the headlights at a distance, two blocks away.
0: He knew.
1: He knew the sound of the pizza delivery guy.
0: And even if it was like being delivered to your neighbor's house.
1: I mean, he would jump up thinking
0: yeah, it was delivered to you.
1: Pizza guy's here.
0: That's cute.
1: That was a clever little trick of his that he was able to do. Yeah. I mean, they're smart. They're pretty amazing when you think about it. That's what I was so floored by the fact that the cat, I'm sure he was petrified. But once the cat saw me, You would think he would have been like, oh, thank goodness.
0: It wasn't very far from your house.
1: It was 20.
0: I mean, very close.
1: Hidden pretty well.
0: In comparison to this story.
1: 20 feet away, yeah.
0: I mean, what would be the reaction to this little kitten?
1: Oh.
0: You know, 800 miles.
1: You would only expect that it was a kitten, so it would be all love anyway, because that's how kittens are. They're all love.
0: There's so many. Like, I feel like in my area, though, there's a lot of cats, but they're like outdoor cats. Like, there's cats all the time.
1: That's what I was
0: going to
1: say.
0: In my neighborhood.
1: You think
0: like,
1: that
0: I really see a lot.
1: That cat must have been an outdoor cat that got into your wheel well, because if it was that cold,
0: yeah,
1: he'd be inside.
0: But it's not even just that cat. I feel like there's a lot of cats that must be outdoor cats or stray cats. I don't know, because there's a lot in my area.
1: Did you ever think about, you know, you see them all the time. You're like,
0: well, there,
1: I'm going to invite them in.
0: Well, I did actually, not invited in, but I called to see like what you're supposed to do. A police officer showed up at my door. I'm like, oh, I didn't mean for a police officer to show up at my door.
1: Oh.
0: I just wanted advice because I'm seeing so many stray cats. Like, I didn't know.
1: Like, what? Yeah. Like, how you could help.
0: Yes.
1: Sure.
0: What you should do about it.
1: Sure.
0: And I was like, oh, geez. Like,
1: you
0: police,
1: got the police
0: officer
1: involved.
0: Showed up. I'm like, oh, geez. But basically, but then when I finally talked with somebody.
1: You got this poor cat arrested?
0: I was like, I didn't mean to bother you. I was just trying to make a phone call. It's not like I called the police, but I called this. I don't know how that happened. But
1: did they rescue the cat?
0: But they basically just said eventually they're going to live on, like they'll get to a wooded area. They'll take care of themselves and don't do anything. That was their recommendation.
1: Okay.
0: And I was like, okay.
1: All right, good. You call the police for this, though.
0: I did not call the police. I called, like, the township.
1: Oh, okay. And they sent the police.
0: And then they sent the police.
1: Oh, Michelle.
0: And I was like, oh, I didn't mean to for you guys to have to come
1: yeah,
0: here. It
1: right.
0: was, like, so awkward. And then...
1: I'm sure you don't have anything more important to do than this.
0: But then they did give me the direct number to who I really needed to talk to, and their advice was just let them settle, well, and they'll go to where they need to go.
1: Here's the thing. You went to bed that night knowing you did what all you could to help that animal. That's sweet. That's the right thing.
0: And then I went to bed knowing that I bothered the police officer who had no...
1: Right, next time you call, they're going
0: to
1: be like...
0: ...need to come to my house.
1: It's the cat lady.
0: 1-800-283-101.5. Denise, we want to give you more time. You're going to be first after traffic because we're up against the clock here.
1: Yeah, so it's your pet stories, the craziest thing that ever happened with your pet. We'd love to hear it. 1-800-283-101.5. It is 118, and it's time for New Jersey Fast Traffic.
2: Closure continues in Evesham. 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That due to a crash investigation, you're going to be detoured around. Getting heavy on 295 northbound, exit 22 to 23, where a crash has the left two lanes blocked. And now in Pensauken, 130 northbound, heavy at North Park Drive. Crash there, taking out the right lane. Through East Brunswick, it's 18 southbound that's jamming up the turnpike to Ruse Lane. That's through construction. And be careful in Linden, the intersection of Roselle Street and Ziegler Avenue. All directions there blocked because of a crash investigation. You'll be detoured around that as well. Newark Liberty Airport, there's a ground stop until 1:45 due to equipment issues. They were picking someone up or dropping someone off. Expect delays. Leaving New Jersey, GWB, 5-minute delay, upper and lower level. Lincoln Tunnel and Holland Tunnel both look good. 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Next report in 15 minutes from the All-American Auto Group Traffic Desk. 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
3: New Jersey, 101.5 instant weather. For most of the daytime hours here, we're catching a lull. In an otherwise unsettled, showery week, some peaks of sun, high temperatures near 70 degrees. But watch for spotty showers to return late this afternoon through this evening, and then rain could get steadier and heavier overnight tonight. Lows fall into the upper 50s. Tomorrow trends wetter again, periods of rain. It's going to be cloudy and unseasonably cool tomorrow. Highs only reach the mid-60s. I'm Chief Meteorologist Dan Zarrow.
0: And right now in Wildwood, it is 68 degrees. In Mount Holly, 70. Hackettstown, it's 67. Fast traffic and instant weather every 15 minutes on New Jersey 101.5.
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1: This is an unbelievable story about a kitten who was in a wheel well of a car that traveled 800 miles and was fine when they found it. They had to take the undercarriage apart, but the kitten was fine.
0: Where
1: 10 weeks old.
0: Where did it go? They left, like, it was from Mount Laurel?
1: They left New Jersey, and I think they were going to Georgia.
0: Oh, jeez.
1: Or something like that. Yeah, and you would think, after all of that, you would, University of Georgia, by the way, is where they were going. You would think after that much traveling, something bad would have happened to this kitten. Kitten was fine.
0: And was it their kitten, or was it just a kitten in the neighborhood?
1: I think
0: I need
1: it was
0: more
1: just,
0: details about this story.
1: Well, I think it was just a kitten because it's since been adopted by another family. They named him Jack. He originally was called Jersey. So I like Jack Jersey for this.
0: Jack Jersey.
1: This cute little kitten.
0: What about Jersey Jack?
1: 10-week kitten
0: Aww.
1: You like Jersey Jack?
0: No, I mean Jack Jersey. Cute.
1: Okay. Yeah, adorable.
0: And the kitten's fine.
1: Kitten's fine.
0: Good.
1: Adopted.

0: has a home. Wow. Talk about quite an experience, right? And we know all pets do that. You have a pet, something funny happened, something unbelievable happened. They got away, they got lost. We want to hear your stories at 1-800-283-101.5.
1: Let's go to Denise in PA, who has a story. Hi, Denise.
0: Hi, Denise.
2: Hi.
1: Hi.
2: So I'm not sure that my story is as great as Jack Jersey, but I do have a funny story.
0: Oh, yeah, we want to hear it.
1: Jinx.
2: So I had a little Shih Tzu named Sadie, and I went to let her out back one night, not knowing there was a storm coming. And just as I let her out, there was a clash thunder. So she ran, and she saw a little low spot in the yard, crawled underneath, and the thunder, the lightning came. I yelled for my husband. We all tried to run for her. She ran in the woods.
0: Oh, no.
2: Hours later, we couldn't find her for hours. My husband blamed me. We were all crying. Then my son had a great idea to go on Facebook. And he went on Facebook, and a friend of his said, well, this little dog came up to this bar, which was pretty far from our house. And she was soaking wet. We renamed her Jameson. And sure enough, we went to the bar, and it was our dog.
0: Wow.
2: 4 hours later. It
0: had to be the worst 4 hours.
2: It was the worst 4 hours. Everybody blaming me for letting her. I had no idea. Yeah. But no idea how she got there. She had to cross many roads and, yeah. How she got there safely.
3: Oh, but she got back. You got her.
0: It ends with a happy ending.
1: On a positive note.
0: Yeah. And Denise, you can't blame yourself for that. How would you know that a thunderclap was coming?
2: Well, that's what I said.
0: I mean, really. Yeah. That point, maybe you got to run under the fence, run right to that bar, get a drink after that's all over, too, right?
2: I felt like it.
0: Yeah.
1: Very, very stressful, Denise.
0: Well, glad it worked out.
1: Yeah, thank you so much for sharing. Let's go to Judy in Bud Lake, who has a story about her cat. Tell us, Judy, what happened?
4: Hi. Well, something as stupendous as the other stories, but it's a cute little story. One of my cats was a tortoise cat, gray and tan cat, and she would have a habit of getting out every now and then. So it was December. I had my annual cookie party. People were going in and out. And we can't find the cat after everybody's gone. And we're looking and looking and looking. And I'm like, oh, my God, the cat got out. So I told my neighbors to keep a lookout for her and put it on Facebook. And I was, you know, going nuts trying to find this cat. The next night, I was walking by. We had a credenza in our living room. And I realized that my one dog had peed on it. And I was like, oh, my God, what the hell did he do that for? So I went over to clean it up. And as I was cleaning it up, I looked because one of the drawers was open a teeny tiny bit. I opened the drawer, and the cat had been in it.
0: No,
1: the whole time.
4: The whole night.
0: The whole time.
4: And the next day, what happened was my husband had gone into the drawer, didn't close it fast enough. And I guess the cat used to love to hide. He jumped in the drawer. He didn't realize the cat was there, so he went to close the drawer. Thank God it wasn't closed that much. And I guess the dog must have known the cat was in it and got tired of us, you know, looking for it and said, hey, idiots, it's right here.
1: It's so crazy, though. You could be looking all over so far, and they're right there.
0: And that's right. The dog sent up a flare the best way he knew how.
4: Right. Here it is. What else do you want me to do?
1: Set up a flare.
0: The dog's on the phone with all his other dog friends going, I don't know how to tell them there's a cat in the drawer.
1: How do I communicate this to them? Judy, thank you so much for sharing. Appreciate your call. 1-800-283-101.5. Those are the stories we're looking for.
0: Yeah, it doesn't have to be a big 800-mile story. Those are adorable stories, and we want to hear more of
1: I love
0: them.
1: How they're all setting it up. Like, well, it wasn't the story where the cat traveled 800 miles. It doesn't have
0: to
1: be.
0: It could even be less than 800 miles. We still want to hear from you. And we will right after the news.
5: It's 1:30. I'm Rick Rickman with your New Jersey 101.5 News Flash. A Saddlebrook police officer is hospitalized after being struck by a hit-and-run driver on Route 80 early Sunday. Officer Nicholas Genuario is in stable condition as state police search for the driver who fled the scene. Paying an extra fee just because you used your credit or your debit card. Card network rules generally prohibit those surcharges for debit cards. New Jersey lawmakers are also considering legislation that would explicitly ban debit and gift card transaction fees. A Deptford family returned from vacation on Sunday to find their home destroyed by a fire. They were still away when they were notified about the devastating blaze, according to a GoFundMe campaign that has been created to help the family recover. And that's your New Jersey 101.5 Newsflash. Here's fast traffic.
6: We're still dealing with this closure in Evesham. 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It's 73 southbound that remains closed, Lincoln Drive and a Greentree Road. That for a crash investigation, you're going to be detoured around. It's heavy, but it's getting better on 295 northbound, exit 21 up to exit 23. That has been cleared. In East Brunswick, 18 southbound, it's heavy. The turnpike down to Ruse Lane with construction in the right lane. And we still have a closure in Linden. The intersection around Roselle Street and Ziegler Avenue, you're going to be detoured around that scene because of a serious crash. If you're heading Newark Liberty Airport, heads up, they've got a ground stop until about 1:45. That is because of equipment issues. Leaving New Jersey, GWB, 5-minute delay at most upper and lower level. Lincoln Tunnel and Holland Tunnel both look good. Going nowhere fast? 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
7: New Jersey 101.5 instant weather. The theme of this week, September gloom. Trending cloudy and unseasonably cool, and every day this week has a rain chance in the forecast. Having said that, so far so good today. We've dried out a bit with peaks of sun. Now watch for spotty showers to return late this afternoon through tonight. High temperatures today around 70. Tonight will drop into the upper 50s as showers could turn into steadier rain by early tomorrow morning. And tomorrow we will see periods of rain, although not necessarily a total washout. Cloudy, unseasonably cool tomorrow in the mid-60s. A few showers and mid-60s on Wednesday. I'm Chief Meteorologist Dan Zarrow.
5: 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In Spring Lake, 66, Glassboro, 68, Hamilton, 70 degrees. 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
1: So we're talking about this kitten trapped in the bumper of a car.
0: Jersey Jack.
1: Jersey Jack from New Jersey survived a nearly 800-mile trip to Georgia before one of somebody spotted. Oh, someone spotted a paw.
0: Oh, is that how they started looking for him?
1: That's how they finally found out that there was the cat in the bumper.
0: Unbelievable.
1: Yeah, and then the little kitten was rescued 800 miles.
0: Fine.
1: Totally fine.
0: Totally healthy, totally fine. Adopted now by a family, has a home. It worked out great.
1: And first of all, I'm looking at the pictures right now. Adorable.
0: 10 weeks old, right?
1: Cutest kitten ever.
0: Cutest little thing.
1: So a little paw was hanging out and somebody noticed it.
0: Mm. Imagine 800 miles like that.
1: Imagine if you're driving.
0: Hot.
1: I know, but if you're driving and somebody's like, beep, beep, beep, and trying to like wave you down to let you know that there's a paw.
0: How do you give a hand signal for that?
1: That's very difficult to do.
0: We know a couple of hand signals, not that one. That's for sure.
1: Why is this person beeping at me? What do they want? Oh, there's a kitten in my bumper?
0: No, I thought that.
1: Not what I would think.
0: I thought that's what she was trying to say.
1: Yeah.
0: So 1-800-283-101.5. We just want to hear funny stories about your pets. It could be about the time your pet snuck out of the house and then you found him okay, or hiding in the house. We've heard those stories this hour as well. Or just funny things that your pets do. You know, like my dog knew the pizza delivery guy was coming 2 blocks before he got there. I mean, I don't know. I couldn't monetize that, but it was pretty awesome.
1: Nice if you could. The phone number is 1-800-283-101.5. And it's so cute that everybody, before they tell their stories, like, it's not as good as the 800 mile. Any of your stories are good. But remember, you told me recently that a friend of yours didn't know what to do because the neighbor's cat kept coming over to their house. Like, they wanted to be more in their house than the neighbors.
0: Yeah. It was actually Dan Alexander.
1: Oh, really?
0: Yeah, told the story about how he's got a neighbor whose cat, I believe it was a cat, is so friendly. He's coming over and wants to socialize with Dan. Just wants to hang out with Dan.
1: Right.
0: When he's outside, you know, which is adorable. But then what do you do? I mean, you can't really feed. It's not your cat. You really feed it. I don't know if you want to play with it. I don't know where you draw the line. It becomes interesting.
1: So he didn't know what to do. He's like, he was asking you, right?
0: Yeah. I said, let him in. Let him in.
1: I feel like you could. I mean, you know, well, I don't know about letting him in, but I feel like you could play with him. I mean, it's your neighbor's cat. He's
0: leave
1: coming
0: that front
1: over,
0: door open.
1: Being super friendly.
0: Have access. There's a couple of really funny stories that I came across. A golden retriever learned that if he limped, he would get sympathy.
1: Aw.
0: So every time he wanted something, he would start limping. The owners had to take him to the vet. The vet said there's absolutely nothing wrong with him. And every time he saw other dogs or was going to go play or chase a squirrel, he was fine. It was just when he wanted something, he would somehow come up with a limp. Is that hysterical?
1: That is so cute. That is very, very funny.
0: They're smarter than we think. I think they talk behind our backs.
1: Oh, I think so. Oh, yes. I mean, just the story that the one woman shared about how the dog peed to let her know that the cat was right there. I mean, he was definitely
0: like,
1: laughing about that situation.
0: Dog was like, I pointed my paw, I barked, I wagged my tail. What's left? He was like, if this pee doesn't work, you know what I have to do next.
1: Sam in Blackwood wrote in saying, so we have two dogs, about 120 pounds each, sweet and protective. But ever since the one girl was little, she would sit on the lap wherever we sat in this one chair. Now at 120 pounds,
0: wow.
1: She still climbs up like she's 10 pounds. It's the funniest thing ever. But she's safe and sleeps for a bit, and it's all good.
0: Is that
1: 120
0: adorable?
1: Pounds, 120 though, pounds. Like the dog is still 10 pounds,
0: you know,
1: climbs up on his lap.
0: You know what's so charming about dogs? A 120-pound dog thinks it's a 10-pound dog,
1: mm-hmm.
0: and the 10-pound dog acts like it's a 120-pound dog. Like,
1: yes.
0: Yeah, Zeus was a teacup Yorkie, 5 pounds, 6 pounds, maybe. And he would act in the backyard when there was a bird or whatever, possum sometimes. He would act like he was a trained German shepherd and run around with the big old attitude. Then you get a 120-pound dog who just wants to sit on your lap. You know?
1: Well, I mean, your dog did have the name Zeus.
0: Zeus was, I mean,
1: and
0: yeah.
1: Wait, how many pounds was he?
0: I think he was 5.5 or 6 pounds.
1: 5.5, 6 pounds. That's adorable.
0: Yeah, I could hold him up in one hand over my head. No, he was like the littlest guy. But the biggest attitude, teacup Yorkie, big attitude.
1: But you're a cat person now, too.
0: I love cats.
1: I mean, you love dogs, but.
0: Yeah. I'm probably, if I had to give a grade out of 100, I'm 51% dog, 49% cat. I love them both, but I would call myself a dog person.
1: Okay.
0: A little bit of a dog person. I feel like if I work all day, I don't need to work for affection when I get home. The dog is going to come running to the door, going to come running at you.
1: What's the cat going to do?
0: Love, right? The cat, on the other hand, is like, look at this guy. He's out all day. He thinks he can just walk in here and I'm going to just love him. I'm going to just love him.
1: It's funny when you paint that picture.
0: It's so, to me, it's so true.
1: We're getting a lot of at messages too. Can you read the JC in Lawrenceville?
0: Sure. Well, guys, after I vented about bathrooms, we talked about that last hour. My daughter, what is this? A gray cat. She had a gray cat. She had a gray cat cupcake.
1: Cupcake.
0: She went off to veterinary school. The cat got out. Oh, got out of the house. Finally came back 30 pounds. Looks like the cat from Stephen King's Pet Cemetery.
1: Oh, my God.
0: It was years later. It must have been feeding somewhere else. Wow. That's amazing, right?
1: Stories where it's years later.
0: It's from John in Lawrenceville.
1: I mean, you do hear those stories in the news where it's like years when they're able to get the pet back.
0: That's a cat. Like the cat probably walked back in the house like, where have you guys been?
1: With the attitude.
0: The dog would be like,
1: I know.
0: You know what I mean?
1: It's so true. Where have you guys been?
0: Cats give you that look sometimes like, I'm going to kill you in your sleep. Like it's that whole... With the attitude.
1: I'm just picturing that. Where have you been?
0: Yeah.
1: Compared to like, hi, yeah. Guys, it's so good to see you. It's been so long.
0: Well, I mean, I haven't seen you in a year. The first thing you do is talk about my weight.
1: Another message from North Jersey, Eddie. There's a kitten stuck in a JCP&L pipe for last 24 hours. They've been working on getting him out.
0: Oh, I hope they do.
1: Yeah.
0: I hope everything's well. We love when they end the stories end happily. Hope that does too. Oh.
1: Do we have time? Yeah, let's go to Bill in Delaware. I want to hear Bill's story. Bill, share with us what's going on. What's the story?
18: Yeah, this is a dog a while ago. Dog's name was Amber and weighed about 75 pounds or so. Decided that the best place to be after we got up in the morning and opened the bedroom door was to roll herself under the quilt, the comforter that was hanging like off the side of the off the bottom of the bed.
0: Right.
18: Now the bed, you know, we would just have the comforter on our feet, so you know, you didn't have it all the way up. So with the side, get in there and just like cocoon herself. Now you go to make the bed, and you're like, I can't. What is going on? And the dog goes,
0: now how much did the dog weigh?
18: About 75 pounds.
0: Oh,
18: so it was it was a decent sized dog. So it's like, what? And if you couldn't find her, you just go up and look and be wrapped in the cocoon under the bed.
0: Oh.
18: It was the weirdest thing in the world. Every morning.
0: How cute is that? Now, you said that you in the morning when you opened up the door, so the dog was not allowed in the bed.
18: Yes. That's right. We would have the dog's bed outside in the hallway. We didn't like them in the room at night because they make noise and walk around and do stuff. So we'd have them out, and so she would just, decide as soon as we got out of there. Now, you know, if we were going to work and we made the bed pretty quick, it didn't really happen. But if it was days we were off or working at home or whatever, inevitably the dog would be rolled up for hours in this little cocoon.
1: That is so funny.
18: It was pretty funny.
0: That's
1: like
0: adorable.
1: A race to make the bed. I got to get out of the house. I got to do something. Let's make the bed quick.
3: That's funny.
18: I have a second story if you have time, if you don't.
0: Sure.
18: We had another dog, unfortunately, just passed, that when we first moved into this house, I used like paracord, you know, a rope type long leash so we could put it on the dog to go off the deck, right, and run out in the back. Hadn't got a chance to get one of the metal leaves, tethers. So the dog goes out one night, and I'm like, where's the dog? I go like, uh-oh, there's no dog at the end of the tether. Chewed through the tether. And decided I want to just go sit on the front porch and just wait for you to find me there.
0: That is so funny.
18: Yeah. It's a Basenji dog, and they're like cats. They're almost impossible to train. They do whatever they feel like doing. It's a very difficult dog to train.
0: But he's like, why would I want to go out there when I got things so good here?
18: Exactly. Yeah, amazing. It happened more than once. It was like, now we know where the dog is. Just on the front porch.
1: Very funny. Very funny. Bill, thank you so much for sharing. Tell us your stories. 1-800-283-101.5.
0: I love to hear the smiles on people's faces talking about their pets. It's true love, you know. All right, it's 1:48. It's time for New Jersey Fast Traffic.
6: As closure continues in Evesham, this report sponsored by Audible. 73 southbound, that remains closed between Lincoln Drive and Green Tree Road. Crash investigation is ongoing there. You're going to be detoured around the scene. Pretty heavy with volume through East Brunswick on 18 southbound. The turnpike down to Rood's Lane with construction. That has the right lane blocked. Also a tap of the brakes on the parkway northbound around exit 135. Construction there in the right lane. Still dealing with a closure in Linden as well around Roselle Street and Ziegler Avenue. A serious crash at that intersection. All directions are being detoured. The ground stop at Newark Liberty Airport now extended till 2 p.m. for arrivals and departures. Keep that in mind if you're dropping somebody off. Leaving New Jersey for the GWB, 5 to 10 minute delay, upper and lower level. Lincoln Tunnel and Holland Tunnel look good. Going nowhere fast? 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I'm Brendan Joseph on New Jersey 101.5.
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7: New Jersey 101.5 instant weather. For most of the daytime hours here, we're catching a lull in an otherwise unsettled showery week. Some peaks of sun, high temperatures near 70 degrees. But watch for spotty showers to return late this afternoon through this evening. And then rain could get steadier and heavier overnight tonight. Lows fall into the upper 50s. Tomorrow trends wetter again. Periods of rain. It's going to be cloudy and unseasonably cool tomorrow. Highs only reach the mid-60s. I'm Chief Meteorologist Dan Zarrow.
1: Thank you, Dan. Right now in Lavalette, it's 65 degrees. In Millville, it is 66. In Perth Amboy, 72. Fast traffic and instant weather every 15 minutes on New Jersey 101.5.
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1: You're going to love this story.
0: Okay.
1: I was just looking this up.
0: All right.
1: So there's this dog from Texas, Coco, was missing for 2 years. Get this, was found 1,500 miles away in Clark, New Jersey.
0: What?
1: This happened back in March, not that long ago. And yeah, 1,500
0: unbelievable.
1: Miles away. And there was the microchip. And they were able to reunite Coco with its owner.
0: Coco is adorable. And 1,500 miles. How did the traveling happen?
1: I have no idea.
0: Nobody knows.
1: Nobody knows.
0: Wow, that's
1: amazing. But yeah, had the microchip, which revealed the owners in Glen Heights, Texas. So wow. From Clark, New Jersey to Glen Heights, Texas.
0: Wow.
1: Reunited after 2 years of this dog being missing.
0: We got this app message, and I just wanted to say hi to Michelle in South River. Lou, when you were on a prior station many years ago, and I remember this, you told a story about how after you would iron, you walked around holding the iron until it cooled down so the cat wouldn't jump on it and get burned. And that's 100%. I forgot that.
1: Wait, what would you do?
0: But that's 100% true. I would iron something. And then if I was, you know, sometimes you iron something, put it on and leave, right? I wouldn't leave the house until the iron was cooled off because I was afraid the cat, wherever I put it, the cat was going to get burned on it. So yeah, that's what I used to walk around until it.
1: Why didn't you just close the door to that room?
0: I don't even remember where I was. I might not have had a door.
1: It had beads. It was a beaded door.
0: Maybe that's right.
1: I won't ask questions.
0: Yeah, I don't.
1: That's cute. I can't be sure. I can see you doing that. That's very sweet.
0: Yes, it was sweet. It's funny because I can't even remember where I was living at that time, but I do remember doing that. So hi, Michelle. Thank you. That was very nice.
1: Do we have time to go to Leola?
0: I think so.
1: All right. Let's go to Leola. Hello there. Tell us your story.
2: Okay, this is my daughter. She lives in Bridgeton, New Jersey. I live in Ohio. You know how you call? So she was telling me her and the cat got in a fight. And so what happened was, I don't know, it was a space. They had it since it was a kitten. Her space, he got in his space. I don't know. They got in a fight. My poor daughter, she got all scratched up, her arms and everything. They had to call the state police.
0: What?
2: They helped with the cat. And so they got there. They tried. This cat, he climbed the wall and everything. And nobody could get the cat. My daughter had to go to the hospital.
0: Oh, wow.
2: So, and I said, well, what did you do to the poor thing? And she said, his space, he gets mad like that. Wow. I think the mother must have made it with a tomcat or something.
0: Uh-huh.
2: And so what happened, the SPCA, they came, you know, to try to get the cat. They couldn't get the cat. He climbed the wall. They couldn't. So she calls her husband over. He comes up, military man. He comes over, throws a sheet over him, and we put him outside in the cage, and we fed him and stuff like that.
1: All right. So,
0: Leola,
1: I was not expecting this.
0: I could listen to Leola talk all day. I love it.
1: When she started the story, my daughter got in a fight with a cat.
0: Yeah.
1: I wasn't expecting that.
0: You know, Leola, that's the whole thing with the cat, right? You'd never get in a fight with your dog. Your dog would be like, whatever. No. The cat is like, no, we're throwing down.
1: It's happening now. Leola, thank you so much for sharing that story. I appreciate your call.
0: Just a beautiful sound to her voice, right?
1: Yeah, for sure.
0: But is that true about the cats? I mean, let's be honest.
1: The way she set that up, I'm still laughing at that. My daughter, she got a fight with her cat.
0: We got some app messages earlier that, like, that's called catitude. It is. That's right. That's exactly
1: catitude.
0: What it is. The cat is like, as long as you're doing exactly what I say, when I say it, and the way I'd like you to do it, you're fine. Mm-hmm. If not, rest easy.
1: That's a good word, the catitude.
0: The catitude. Because the cat, it wouldn't surprise me at all that a cat had a fight with the owner as opposed to a dog. A dog would never do that, Michelle.
1: No. The dog may chew up all your shoes in your closet, but...
0: But he was so innocent, I didn't mean to, I'm so sorry. The dog would think, wait till she sees this, she's going to love it.
1: right.
0: That's the dog.
1: I did something good.
0: The cat's like, you gave me 41 treats today and I got 42 yesterday, I'm going to rip your best shoes up. Yeah. Like that's the slight difference right there between the two. But it was fun hearing all the pet stories today.
1: And then we're very happy that the kitten from Mount Laurel that traveled all the way to the University of Georgia was found and safe and was adopted and all is good.
0: Originally was
1: good
0: Jersey.
1: Way to wrap up that story.
0: Now is Jack and is completely healthy.
1: Is it back in Jersey or is it in Georgia?
0: I don't know where the family is who adopted Jack. I would imagine if it was named Jersey and they changed it to Jack, might not be in Jersey anymore.
1: Maybe it's still in Georgia.
0: that's what I'm thinking.
1: Maybe it'll make its way back. Oh, no, it is back in New Jersey.
0: It is back in New Jersey?
1: All right, thank you, Dan.
0: No, Dan is saying no.
1: Oh, no.
0: No, not in New Jersey.
1: It's in Georgia.
4: The cat was adopted by a family in Georgia.
1: Oh, in Georgia.
4: And they've renamed it Jack.
0: They're like,
1: drop the jersey.
0: Just took the jersey right out.
1: Go right to Jack.
0: All right. Well, I mean, listen. They adopted the cat. That's all that matters.
1: Cute story. All right, time now for the news.
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5: It's 69 degrees at 2 o'clock. I'm Dan Alexander. A ground stop continues.

0: they can be equally boundless in the new threats they pose.
1: The American AI Security Act would require the NSA to review the most powerful AI models before new versions are released. Meanwhile, the China Firewall Act would ban all federal agencies from using Chinese development AI models and software that relies on those models. Skydance-owned Paramount has reached a settlement with a group of state's attorney generals, including New Jersey, that had sued to challenge the company's buyout of Warner Brothers Discovery. This would effectively pave the way for the $81 billion mega merger to move forward. 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The complete New Jersey 101.5 forecast is coming up now. New Jersey Fast Traffic.
2: We're dealing with a new problem on the turnpike. It's the northbound side that's jamming up approaching exit 3. An overturned vehicle has the right lane blocked. Left lanes are getting by, but it's about a 15-minute delay already. In Evesham, 73 southbound remains closed. Lincoln Drive to Green Tree Road for an ongoing crash investigation. And through East Brunswick, 18 southbound, pretty heavy from the turnpike to Ruse Lane. A 10-minute delay because of construction in the right lane. Through Linden, the intersection around Roselle Street and Ziegler Avenue, that remains closed because of a serious crash. Traffic's being directed around the scene in all directions. As you heard Dan mention in the news, ground stop at Newark Liberty Airport, that's now been extended until 3 p.m. Leaving New Jersey, the GWB, you're looking at about a 5-minute delay upper and lower level. Lincoln Tunnel and Holland Tunnel are clear. Next report in 15 minutes. I'm Brendan Joseph on New Jersey 101.5.
3: New Jersey 101.5 instant weather. By now, you may have heard rumors of a nor'easter headed for New Jersey this weekend. And yes, the consensus forecast is for a coastal storm system to come close enough to New Jersey to potentially throw some rain, wind, and surf impacts our way, maybe for an extended period of time. Now, the exact timing and intensity of those impacts still very much up in the air. I'm especially watching the Friday to Sunday time frame for those coastal storm impacts. Of course, the rest of this week is pretty unsettled too. As spotty showers return this evening, we could see some steadier and heavier rain develop overnight. Lows fall into the upper 50s. Tomorrow looks like a pretty wet day overall, although not necessarily a total washout. Periods of rain, cloudy and unseasonably cool, highs mid-60s. A few showers on Wednesday, mostly cloudy and breezy, highs mid-60s. Cloudy with coastal showers Thursday, again, mid-60s. From the Edison Heating and Cooling Weather Desk, I'm Chief Meteorologist Dan Zarrow.
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4: Dan, real quick, though, if you can stay sure. For just a second. So this is JFK, Newark, and LaGuardia Airport?
1: No. It's in Philadelphia, okay. Newark, and Teterboro.
4: Okay, so wait, say them again?
1: Newark,
4: yeah.
1: Philadelphia, and Teterboro.
4: Okay. All right. And when, like, what else are you hearing about this?
1: Well, they've extended it to at least 3:00. We don't know the exact reason, the specific issues that you're dealing with. But as it is, all flights into Newark and into those three airports are stopped.
4: Okay. So, all right. And well, you'll come in and update us throughout the hour if you need to.
1: Absolutely.
4: Okay?
5: All right. There you go.
4: Thank you.
5: Wow. All right. That's a lot for travelers to take in. We'll continue to keep you updated on that. Also, coming up this hour, I had a situation at a restaurant, and I'm not sure I did the right thing. Like, I don't know if it's an etiquette thing, or am I trying to be too nice? Anyway, we're going to want your advice on how to handle restaurant situation.
4: This happened at a restaurant.
5: Happened once at a restaurant, and then it just happened at a drive-thru.
4: Okay.
5: So I figured now is the time to talk about it.
4: Got it.
5: Am I handling this right? And we'll want to hear from you at 1-800-283-101.5. And your advice and calls are coming up.
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11: New Jersey chime time. It's 2:10.
12: Already?
11: It's Lou and Michelle, it is already 2:10, Lou.
12: Wow.
11: And what happened at the restaurant over the weekend? What did you do?
12: Well, the restaurant happened a couple of weeks ago. And I got the wrong order. I was picking up. And I got the car after I picked up, and I realized it was the wrong order. It's a pizza place, Italian food. And let's be honest, I'm not unhappy with any Italian food. So I saw the order was wrong. I asked for a chicken parm sub. I got an eggplant parm sub. But I ate. I took one for the team.
11: So you didn't complain on that one.
12: I didn't complain, because I'm happy with an eggplant parm. What am I going to do? So I left, and
11: but
12: I
11: if
12: ate
11: you
12: it.
11: Weren't happy with that eggplant parm.
12: If I didn't like eggplant parm,
11: would you have gone back? What would you have done?
12: I well, this leads to my problem.
11: All right,
12: probably
11: so what happened?
12: Wouldn't have gone back, because it was proven again, because I went to the drive-thru to get coffee and a breakfast sandwich, and I asked for sausage, egg and cheese on a cinnamon raisin. That's right.
11: Yeah, that's a weird combo.
12: On a cinnamon raisin, because I like a little sweet in there with that. So that's what I asked for. But what I got was a bacon, egg and cheese on a plain bagel.
11: Oh, no.
12: That's a completely different sandwich.
11: You didn't check the bag. Why didn't you check your order?
12: You got
11: to pull up, check what's in the bag, then you drive away.
12: I know.
11: Rookie.
12: I didn't, but I didn't even have to, because you could smell the bacon right away.
11: So and did you get back in line and get your right order?
12: I ate a bacon, egg and cheese on a plain bagel.
11: And that's not what you wanted.
12: That's not what I wanted. Second time in 2 weeks.
11: So you're just taking all this food that's the wrong order and you're eating it that's not what you wanted.
12: So here's my thought process behind it. And I'm not saying I'm right. That's what I want to know what you think. I don't want anybody to get in trouble if I can tolerate
11: nobody's
12: what's
11: gonna
12: happening.
11: Get in trouble. They accidentally put this bacon when it was supposed to be sausage.
12: But maybe
11: who's getting in trouble?
12: Maybe it was the third time today that the person taking the order got one wrong.
11: Not your problem.
12: I understand, but I don't want to be the third strike. So that's the story I said in my head.
11: Because you're afraid of them getting fired?
12: I don't want to see.
11: Maybe it's not the job for them if they keep messing up the order.
12: It's somebody's kid who had a bad day at school, or I don't know.
11: Oh, my God. You're reading so much into
12: this. I am, yes. And then and at the restaurant, I felt the same way. The server was super nice, who was there. Well, somebody at the counter. Super nice. And I don't know what happened with the order, so I don't want to get anybody in trouble. And then at the drive-thru, it's pretty clear that somebody got it wrong. And I was like, you know, the thing is, I go to this drive-thru almost every day.
11: Right. So in that case, you should be comfortable enough to speak up and say you got the wrong order.
12: I wasn't.
11: I don't see what the big deal is.
12: It wasn't that I wasn't comfortable. I'm sure they would have given me the right sandwich and everything would have been fine. I don't want to cause trouble. I didn't want to make waves.
11: But you're paying for it.
12: I know.
11: And you want what you ordered.
12: I'm curious where the line is.
11: The line is, you messed up my order. Can I have the right thing?
12: But I mean, a bagel? Am I somebody going to call? Lose
11: unless
12: a job
11: you
12: over
11: like
12: a bagel?
11: It. Nobody's losing a job for just making a mistake with the order.
12: Over my bagel, big deal.
11: But if you like the other bagel that you got, then maybe it's not that big of a deal. But if it's something that you weren't wanting or don't like, then yeah, I don't think there's anything wrong with speaking up. You're paying for it.
12: And here's the other part of it. And I just got a text message from Jeff Dominski. And this is the other part of it.
11: What?
12: If you send food back, you might get it spit in.
11: Oh.
12: And don't think it doesn't cross my mind.
11: I think it's all in the delivery of how you send it back. If you're a jerk about it and you're like, yo, you messed up my order, you idiot. And then you give it back to them.
12: Wow, that came out natural.
11: Then, you know, you never know. Wow. But if you're nice about it and just say, hey, excuse me, you messed up my order.
12: Did that first one not roll right off her tongue? Interesting. I get it.
11: All in the delivery.
12: I get it, but there's no guarantee.
11: I will say this. The only time I will not go back, but if somebody messes up my order, I'm absolutely saying something in the moment. If I'm at a restaurant or if I'm in a drive-thru and I'm there and I check the bag. But if I am in a drive-thru and I'm home, and I didn't check the bag, and now I got to drive all the way back.
12: You feel like it's on you because you didn't check it.
11: Then I'm like, at that point, I'm just dealing with it because I'm not going to drive all the way back to change it unless it's like a big, huge order. But if it's just like a bagel, I'm not going to freak out about it. But
12: your fellow humans didn't factor in at all, though.
11: With the what?
12: Like the people who took the order and the might be the third time today they're going to get in trouble.
11: No, I really didn't think about that.
12: You know, your fellow human.
11: I didn't think about that once. No, I'm not saying it's bad. I'm just saying there was a mistake.
12: Yeah. Yeah, no, I'm not saying that's wrong. I would never.
11: I'm not yelling at the person.
12: True, and I would never say that anybody who does bring stuff back is wrong. I just sometimes would rather, I don't wanna. I'd rather not.
11: Only time I would not is if I'm home already, and then it's a, but what would you do? Is Lou being too nice, or are you, you know, the same? You're like Lou, and you get the wrong order, and you just deal with it, because it may be the third time they've done it today
12: and
11: you don't
12: want
11: to get them fired.
12: I don't want to be the third strike.
11: 1-800-283-101.5. Or maybe you should look out for the next person who needs to order something and say something so it doesn't happen for a fourth and a fifth time, because something's obviously not working.
12: Wow. Getting right down to it. We're going cutting right to the chase on that one. All right. Well, I mean, and I will say one other thing, too. I've done this one other time. I got the wrong thing, and I actually offered to pay for it. Like I said, you gave me this. That's not what I asked for. I'll pay for it, but just could you just give me that?
11: And then you were going like, to pay this for the other order?
12: Because now I'm covering all my bases. Now nobody's everybody's register is going to be fine. There's no returns, and I still get what I want to eat.
11: I'm so confused by all this. Either you're super, super nice.
12: Or an idiot.
11: Or an idiot.
12: Go ahead. I know you didn't want to say it, but I said it for you. I understand. I could definitely fall in that category.
11: Or maybe I'm mean. I don't know. I just think rectify the situation so it doesn't happen again. You know? That's all.
12: Okay.
11: But hey, you know, you're better than I am.
12: I don't know yet. Let's find out.
11: Yeah, let us know. 1-800-283-101.5. What should Lou have done? And are you somebody who refuses to bring back food because you're afraid, you know, something's going to be done to your food? Or are you like, hey, listen, this is not what I ordered. I want the right thing. So, and it's expensive eating out these days. And you want what you want.
12: I definitely wouldn't lead with hey.
11: You think that's bad?
12: Gets the conversation off on the wrong foot.
11: How about yo?
12: You have to make a noise. Ooh, I hate to say this, but
11: I do that. Okay, so I am.
12: You make that sound?
11: Yeah. I do. And my kids make fun of me because I love ranch dressing. Okay, I'm going to put it out there. I love ranch dressing. Okay. Yeah. And I always get a side of ranch. And I'm always like, oh, I do the noise. I go, ooh, can I have another side of ranch?
12: Like they don't know what you're doing. Yeah, it's so funny.
11: I'm like, just like, oh, like a little side of ranch.
12: Excuse me. And you put the one finger up. Excuse me.
11: That exact same thing. I'm like, oh, 1 second. Excuse me. Another side of ranch. Yeah. I do that with the ranch.
12: I'm about to be that customer.
11: But I'm not going to do that with the wrong order. The wrong order is like, hey, come on. Like if I don't eat seafood and I get a seafood platter, I'm going to say something.
12: Okay, that's fair. I had the difference between sausage and bacon.
11: Yeah, what are you complaining
12: about?
11: It's all
12: going straight to the...
11: I guess in that situation, why complain? They're both good.
12: Both of them are going straight to the artery anyway. It doesn't matter.
11: 1-800-283-101.5. Amy Lynn, you're going to be first, but we also got Tony, Paul, Lisa. Hang on the line. You guys are all coming up.
12: All right, it's 2:18 and it's time for New Jersey Fast Traffic.
5: Now, a couple of problems on the Turnpike. 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Let's go to the Turnpike northbound. You're jamming between exits 2 and 3. An overturned vehicle there has the right lane blocked. And now the truck lane's northbound, getting pretty heavy, approaching exit 8. Jackknife tractor trailer has the right lane blocked there. In Evesham Township, 73 southbound remains closed. Lincoln Drive and a Green Tree Road after an ongoing crash investigation. Pretty heavy through East Brunswick on 18 southbound. The Turnpike to Ruse Lane with construction taking out the right lane. And a closure in Linden, the intersection of Roselle Street and Avenue. You're going to be detoured around that scene in all directions because of a crash investigation. Ground stop at Newark Liberty Airport now extended till 3 p.m. Keep that in mind for any pickup or drop-offs that you need to do. 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
13: New Jersey 101.5 instant weather. Most of today has been dry across New Jersey, but we're about to get wet again. Spotty showers return heading into this evening, and rain could get steadier and heavier as we get past midnight tonight. Lows fall into the upper 50s. Tomorrow trends a wetter day. Periods of rain, and not necessarily all day. It'll be cloudy and unseasonably cool. Highs in the mid-60s. A few showers around Wednesday. It'll be mostly cloudy and breezy. Highs stuck in the mid-60s again. From the Edison Heating and Cooling Weather Desk, I'm Chief Meteorologist Dan Zero.
11: And right now in Point Pleasant Beach, it's 65. In Camden, 70. Princeton, 69. Fast traffic and instant weather every 15 minutes on New Jersey 101.5.
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4: Oh, Lou.
5: Oh, what'd I do now?
4: What did you do?
5: Oh, that's right. I didn't bring back the chicken parm that was actually eggplant parm. I stayed it. And then 2 weeks later, I'm at the drive-thru and I wanted cinnamon raisin bagel with sausage, egg, and cheese. I got a plain bagel with bacon, egg, and cheese. And I ate.
4: You got to say something. He's just eating whatever's placed in the bag. But you know what? You're going to stop doing that. It's like the mystery bag.
5: Yeah.
4: What are you going to get today?
5: It adds a little variety to life.
4: Matt in Franklin Park wrote in on the station app, hello, you have to bring it back. In this case, maybe the counter person just grabbed the wrong bag.
5: I mean, that could be true.
4: Now you're eating my bagel and I'm eating yours.
5: I know. Hope you're as nice as I am. And nobody gets in trouble.
4: I won't be as nice as you are. I'm going back and saying something. Let's see what Amy Lynn would do in Pine Beach. Amy, what should he do?
6: Hi. Well, I'm a to-go girl at a restaurant, but it's a very small town little restaurant in Ocean Gate, New Jersey.
5: Okay.
6: And I've kind of mastered it, but there's other people that work when I don't work that are younger than me. And I think that a lot of times they do mess up. Like if there's a mess up, I usually can fix it real quick. But you have to bring something back or at least say something or call because somebody else is eating your food.
5: Yeah.
6: You know what I mean?
5: Right.
6: Like,
5: but does somebody get in trouble when I go back, when I bring it back?
6: Sometimes. Yeah. I mean, if they keep messing up as much as some of them were at the place I worked at, yeah.
4: There should be accountability. I mean, it's not like you're getting the person in trouble. If they're not doing their job right, I mean, they need to learn how to do it.
5: I just wanted a bagel.
6: Exactly. Exactly. Yep. Yeah.
5: I know. I've
6: screwed up with eggplant and chicken and whatever. And not for nothing, sometimes it's the kitchen. They'll send something out wrong.
5: Right. Yeah, no, I see.
6: So it's not always a to-go person that's doing it. Sometimes it's the kitchen that messes up.
5: I'm not against bringing it back. Like, I don't think if you bring it back, it's wrong. I just don't have it. Like, sometimes I just feel bad doing it.
6: Yeah, and exactly. Sometimes you just make do with what you got. And if you don't have a problem with it, you just eat it. No, you know what I mean? I get it. And I've seen it many times. Somebody will say, hey, I didn't want pepperoni on this pizza or whatever, but I got it on half. But we're good. But they let me know.
5: Yeah, they let you know, but they still take it. Take one for the team.
4: Kind of. Better order when Amy Lynn's there, and then you won't have this problem.
6: Yes, exactly.
5: All right, that sounds fair.
4: Let them know when you're working.
5: Thank you, Amy Lynn.
4: Thank you for calling in. Only go when she's there.
5: Yes, I know. I like half pepperoni. That would work out. That would work out fine for me.
4: You're like, just give me whatever you want.
5: What kind of parm is that? Good. I'm good.
4: You're like, why? I'm not even going to order. Just put it in the mystery bag.
5: Give me a whatever parm, large extra sauce, please. Thank you.
4: So funny. Tony and Brick, he's going to say something. Hi, Tony. Wouldn't you?
7: Good afternoon. Well, funny story. I worked at a newspaper on LBI, and a block away was a pizzeria. Well, I said, my boss's daughter just got a job there. She's in high school. Cute kid. She was the same age as my daughter's. I said, yeah. I told the rest of the sales staff, I'm going to go over there. I'm going to get something to eat because I was starving. So I go there. She's there. I ordered a chicken parm sub to separate it from a dinner so it doesn't come on pasta. So I'm waiting. It gets made. I go back to the office. I unwrap my hot chicken parm sub. And there's my hot chicken parm sub with lettuce and tomato on it.
5: Oh.
7: She told him I wanted a sub.
5: Oh, no.
4: So yeah, what do you do?
5: You had a chicken parm California.
7: Exactly. So their landlord, what are you going to do? I said, I'm going to eat it. And I ate it, but it was so fun. So when I asked her, she said, yeah, she wrote down lettuce and tomato. The cooks in the back said, are you sure this is what he wants? She said, yeah, he said a sub.
4: Oh, that's wait, so funny. You did ask her the next time you were there?
7: Yeah, when I saw her next time, yeah.
4: He's like, I'll let this go, but I'm going to say something so it doesn't happen again.
7: Only because I want to make sure she didn't do it to somebody else who I didn't want her getting yelled at by somebody, you know. I wouldn't complain to any kid, because if that's the worst thing that happens to me, I said it's a pretty good day then.
4: Exactly.
5: There you go.
4: That
5: and, you know, you go all the way back to the beginning, Tony. If you just got the dinner, you would have got the pasta and what you wanted.
7: Maybe we'll let us some tomato on that too. You never know.
4: That's right. Tony, thanks so much for calling in. 1-800-283-101.5. We're going to read some of these app messages too when we come back. So give us a call or write in on the station app. What would you do? Should Lou take the food back or should he just eat it? And I think you got to take it back.
5: Take
4: That's
5: it back
4: my hot take.
5: Or take one from for the team. That's really the question.
4: Unless it's like your kid's friend or a cousin who works there. But then eventually you do tell them because you don't want them to do it again.
5: Everybody's somebody friend or cousin. That's the problem.
4: You're
5: all right, well,
4: nice.
5: Tell us what you think. Right now, it's time for the news.
0: It's 2:30. I'm Dan Alexander with your New Jersey 101.5 News Flash. A ground stop continues till at least 3 o'clock on all flights in and out of Newark Liberty, Philadelphia, Teterboro due to an issue at Philadelphia Terminal Radar Approach Control. And you can add JFK and LaGuardia to that list as well. Over 500 flights in and out of the airport so far have been delayed today. A Deptford family returned home from a summer vacation Sunday to find their house destroyed by fire, leaving them facing the loss of nearly everything they owned. The Nash family was on a cruise when the fire broke out. A GoFundMe campaign has been created to help the family with immediate expenses, which can be found at nj1015.com. CNN, MS Now, and Politico have filed a lawsuit over being denied White House access. Reporters from the three news organizations were blocked from the White House on Saturday, a day after President Trump said he was barring them because of reporting he deemed fake news. On Monday morning, CNN was removed from its pool duties, which are shared by the major networks. And that's your New Jersey 101.5 News Flash. Here's Fast Traffic.
8: 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Let's go northbound turnpike. That's jamming up exit 2 to exit 3. An overturned vehicle has the right lane blocked. That is a 30-minute delay. Then the truck lane's northbound. Pretty heavy approaching exit 8 with a jackknife tractor trailer taking out the right lane. That delay about 15 minutes. In Evesham, 73 southbound remains closed. Lincoln Drive into Greentree Road after an ongoing crash investigation. Dealing with a crash in Edison, 440 southbound. You're jamming into Woodbridge Avenue. The two left lanes there are blocked. And now a crash on Route 80 eastbound at exit 48. That one has the right lane blocked. As you've heard, Newark Liberty Airport, a ground stop because of an equipment outage that now stretched till about 3 p.m. Leaving New Jersey, GWB, looking at a 5-minute delay. Lincoln Tunnel and Holland Tunnel look good. 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
9: New Jersey 101.5 instant weather. The autumnal equinox, the official start of fall, arrives at 8:04 p.m. tomorrow, a little more than 24 hours away. Farewell, summer. See you next year. FYI, this right now is the warmest it's going to get until about late next week. Not a whole lot of 70s in the forecast here. Tonight we'll drop into the upper 50s as showers return, and some steadier rain could come into play by early tomorrow morning. Periods of rain tomorrow could be steady through much of the day, but not necessarily a total washout. Cloudy and cool in the mid-60s. A few more showers, breezy on Wednesday in the mid-60s. From the Edison Heating and Cooling Weather Desk, I'm Chief Meteorologist Dan Zarrow.
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5: Okay, so first it happened at a restaurant. I was just picking up dinner, and I ordered a chicken parm sub, and I got an eggplant parm sub. And when I realized it, I was like, okay. I mean, they're equal to me. Chicken parm I like a little better, but they're pretty equal to me. No big deal. Then a few days later, I'm at the drive-thru and I want a cinnamon raisin bagel with sausage, egg, and cheese. I wind up getting a plain bagel with bacon, egg, and cheese. Both times I did the same thing. I was like, nah, I don't want to get anybody in trouble. I don't want to cause a thing. It's a bagel. It's a sandwich. I'm not going to say anything.
4: You took my bagel. You took my sandwich. Yeah. They mixed them up. They switched them up. And then now the other person doesn't have the right order either.
5: Well, I never once...
4: And it's a trickle down from there.
5: I never once said I was right, nor did I say it was a trickle down. But I don't, like, it's just me. Like, I don't say you're wrong for... If you would have every right to say, hey, I got the wrong food. I just don't like to do it.
4: Mm. So we're asking if Lou should have done it
5: right.
4: And said something, speak up, or should he just let it go?
5: Yeah.
4: Because this is now the second time. Who knows? There's going to be a third time, a fourth time. And when you get the wrong order, we're all racing around, ordering on the go, and maybe it's DoorDash or whatever it is, and you get the wrong thing. Do you say something?
5: I'm just going to say I'll have whatever the last guy who ordered has. This way, nobody gets messed up. I'll eat what he's eating.
4: The funny part about it is you would do that just because you don't want to deal with it.
5: I don't want anybody to get in trouble.
4: 1-800-283-101.5. Let's hear from Paul in Wrightstown, who got the wrong order and complained. Hi, Paul.
1: Yeah. Well, it depends on the size of the place, too, right? So since a little taco joint in New Egypt, and they basically, it was a language barrier thing. I was talking, I wanted the red taco, the orangey red taco, and it was a burrilla versus something else they gave me. And I felt bad for him because he cooked me up what I wanted them right away, but I was kind of like I was embarrassed that they didn't say the right thing, and I kind of like didn't know, and I was trying to tell them on the phone, and they thought they knew what I wanted. I thought they knew what I wanted. So anyway, to make a long story short, I paid for both and took them, like Lou did.
4: Paul,
1: I paid
4: like
1: for
4: you.
1: Both orders.
5: Man after my own heart, yeah. Paul. Yeah, I mean, because
4: you're apologizing but then, for their mistake. You're like, I'm so sorry, but I would like to get my right order, but I'm so sorry.
1: Right. But then another place, I'm a contractor, and I was doing a roof on the job, and we worked really late. So I said, I'll go buy you dinner, guys. So I went out and took everybody's order, and we you know, I'm coming back with the big box of all the food, you know, in those foil things with the white lids on them,
5: right.
1: You know? And they put them in the box upside down.
4: Oh,
1: so, and they got them wrong. So not only were they the wrong orders, but all the, like, linguine, like, clam sauce, all that stuff leaked out. Now, I happen to have my dry cleaning in the truck.
5: Oh.
1: And there were, like, four Ralph Lauren dress shirts that were totally destroyed.
4: Not the Ralph Lauren dress shirts.
1: Yeah. I went back, because it was dirty laundry, you know, it was going to the dry cleaner. So I went back.

0: back, and I told them, and I said, look, this is ridiculous. You guys put them in the box upside down. They said, well, you should have put them on your shirts.
1: No.
0: So I've never been back to that restaurant.
2: How was that resolved? What did they say? What did they do? Anything? Did they make that right?
0: They said they would give me some free food, you know, to make up for the food, but they weren't going to even give me a penny for the shirt.
1: Oh, wow.
0: It, obviously, it was my mistake. But yeah, well, I never went to that restaurant, so I don't care.
1: Yeah, I'm not sure that was your mistake, though. I don't think that's.
2: I know if it was put the proper way.
0: They put them in the box upside down.
2: Exactly.
0: They were upside down.
2: Yeah, that's messed up. I agree. Right,
0: have a good day, guys.
1: All right, you too, Paul. Thank you.
2: Can I read Tom and Mendham's story?
1: I want to say one thing first.
2: Oh, go ahead.
1: I always wanted a Ralph Lauren shirt.
2: He has three.
1: Three. I would have taken the stained ones.
2: You go. I'm so sorry. I'll take your stained ones. You're apologizing. He's apologizing.
1: Lou, why do you smell like dinner? Well, that's because I got a new shirt.
2: I'm just picturing the stain on the front.
1: Yeah. I would be so proud of it, too.
2: So Tom and Mendham wrote in saying, you're a nice guy, Lou, but the guy at the deli must have correctly thought you were insane ordering a cinnamon raisin bagel with your egg and sausage. That's like pizza on rye bread.
1: Okay. I'm not, you know what? It's hard to defend that. Here's my only defense of that. The sausage on the egg and cheese has got a little bite to it, and I try to counter the bite with a little bit of the sweetness from the cinnamon raisin bagel. But it's hard to defend. I'm not even going to try really to defend it too much.
2: Oh, yeah. Wait, and so then you got the bacon. So the guy who is eating, so there's no way somebody ordered that with bacon. So that definitely wasn't a wrong
1: order. So the person who wanted the plain bagel with the bacon, egg, and cheese got sausage, egg, and cheese on a cinnamon raisin bagel.
2: Yeah,
1: that's like somebody playing a trick on you.
2: That's terrible.
1: It's like a prank.
2: You just for that alone, you should have said something.
1: Good
2: Kyle
1: point,
2: has
1: Tom.
2: A story, but it's like the opposite, he said. I'm curious what this was. How is it the opposite of what?
1: Yeah.
2: What happened, Kyle?
3: Well, so Lou got the wrong thing but didn't say anything.
1: Right.
3: I've gotten the right thing and complained it was wrong.
2: Oh
1: no.
2: You look like an idiot.
3: Not my finest moment.
2: Wait, but wait, because you messed up?
1: You led with idiot, Michelle?
2: Yeah, I did. Okay. Wait, you messed up?
3: Thanks for that,
2: You thought you were, like, how to...
3: So
2: you ordered it online?
3: So, yeah, ordered it online, picked it up at the restaurant. Now, should have opened the bag, I guess, while I was there. Didn't. Got back to my apartment. I had ordered Manhattan clam chowder.
1: Okay.
3: Had hankering for soup. I had only ever had New England clam chowder. White, creamy.
1: Right.
3: Looks like a clam chowder.
1: Yes.
3: Looks like a chowder. Right? So Manhattan clam chowder, I was unaware. It's like a red.
1: Yeah.
3: It doesn't look anything like the clam chowder I knew.
1: They'll never be confused for each other. No.
3: Absolutely not. So I called up the restaurant. I said, hey, I ordered a Manhattan clam chowder. I'm not sure what you guys gave me, but it is not Manhattan clam chowder. They said, okay, bring it back to the restaurant.
2: No.
3: Sure thing. I'll bring that thing right back to the restaurant. I don't live far. Drove back, had soup. They looked at me like I had six heads and said, you idiot, that's Manhattan clam chowder. I said, what are you talking about? And then I became privy to the fact that Manhattan clam chowder does not look like New England clam chowder, and I should have looked it up first.
1: Oh, now, what happened? Did you order?
3: So they were going to give me a new one, but I had already had it. So I kind of got off. Luckily, they did not like charge me for the second one. They just kind of
2: they wanted you out of their restaurant.
3: And to be fair, I wanted to get out of that restaurant.
2: Wait, when they say to you, "No, you ordered this is the proper one. This is what you ordered."
3: Yeah.
2: Then how did you get out of that? And I want to know what you said and your walk to the door.
3: Well, at that point, after I was informed that what I had was what I had ordered, I probably turned as red of a color I've ever been in my life.
1: You probably looked like the Manhattan clam chowder.
3: Absolutely did. Yeah, I looked like the Manhattan clam chowder and just kind of slumped my shoulders and got out of there.
2: You couldn't get out of there fast enough.
1: That's a long walk.
2: Oh, my God.
3: Terrible.
1: Then you got to make sure nobody beeps at you leaving the parking lot.
2: This will be talked about for years and years and years, by the way.
3: Yeah, I wanted to... If I could have become invisible, that would have been the moment to do it.
2: We all have that one.
1: The chowder episode.
3: Yeah.
1: Yes.
2: When you want to become invisible.
1: Right.
2: I just had one recently. Not with ordering food.
1: It all starts with the, like, you feel 100% correct. What did you do?
2: Yeah. Oh, no. It wasn't even a situation where I was arguing with somebody, but I wanted to be invisible when I was walking to my car recently and I was on my phone. I wasn't paying attention and I walked into a branch. And in that moment, I wanted to be invisible.
1: Can I tell the rest of that story?
2: That I called you.
1: You called me to make sure I didn't see you do that.
2: I was so embarrassed. And nobody even saw it, but I was so embarrassed.
1: But now I knew you did it. That was the funniest thing to me.
2: And you didn't You didn't even notice the next day I had a little cut on my eye.
1: Did you really?
2: I did. I got cut.
1: You really hit hard.
2: I had a little cut above my eye. And I hit that thing so hard. And I was like, I want it to be invisible.
1: There is no worse feeling than falling alone. Yeah. Like, you know, like you're, because the whole world may have seen it. Or nobody may have seen it. You just don't know.
2: I would love to do that for a topic one day, but I don't know if people would admit that. But the time you were looking down at your phone, we're all guilty of it.
1: Yes.
2: Looking down at your phone, not paying attention, and you walked into a door, or you walked into somebody, or walked into a branch.
1: And made a noise.
2: And then you're like, oh.
1: Yeah.
2: Yeah, exactly. Right. All because you were looking down at your phone. That can't be the only one.
1: Are you feeling better, though? You're all right? You didn't get concussed or anything, did you?
2: No, but I almost, God I only had a scratch. I could have poked my eye out.
1: I'm not laughing at
2: this.
1: That could
2: have been a major injury.
1: That just sounded.
2: A branch right to the eyeball.
1: It just sounded like such a mom thing to say, though, didn't it? You could have poked your eye out walking to the car.
2: So bad.
1: Were you at least, just to make us all feel better, were you at least addressing a text message or a call that was important?
2: I'll say yes, just to get me out of this.
1: Wow, so it wasn't...
2: I don't even know. I was probably just scrolling my phone. It was right, we got off the show, and I walked out looking at my phone. It wasn't as bad as Kyle messing up the suit. No, come on.
1: When in doubt, throw it back on Kyle. Well played, Michelle.
2: Thank you.
1: I love
2: Thank
1: that.
2: Thank you very much. 1-800-283-101.5. More of your stories, and then we'll also do what we learned today when we do a little recap of all the different hours of the show.
1: Yep, we got that coming up, but right now it's 2:48, and it's time for New Jersey Fast Traffic.
4: We're still battling delays on the Turnpike. This report sponsored by Audible. Northbound Turnpike, it's a 30-minute delay between exits 2 and 3. That because of an overturned vehicle taking out the right lane. Then the Turnpike northbound, the truck lane's pretty heavy approaching exit 8 with a jackknife tractor trailer. Right lane there is blocked. In Evesham Township, 73 southbound remains closed. Lincoln Drive into Green Tree Road at for an ongoing crash investigation. In Edison, there's a crash. 440 southbound, that jams the parkway to Woodbridge Avenue. Two left lanes there are blocked. Now dealing with a crash on the parkway southbound at exit 135, you'll have the right lane blocked because of that one. At Newark Liberty Airport, the ground stop now extended to 4:45 p.m. Just keep that in the back of your mind if you're dropping anybody off or picking anybody up. Leaving New Jersey, the GWB, looking at a 5-minute delay upper and lower level. Lincoln Tunnel and Holland Tunnel, they look good. 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Next report in 15 minutes from the All-American Auto Group Traffic Desk. I'm Brendan Joseph on New Jersey 101.5.
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5: New Jersey 101.5 instant weather. Most of today has been dry across New Jersey, but we're about to get wet again. Spotty showers return heading into this evening, and rain could get steadier and heavier as we get past midnight tonight. Lows fall into the upper 50s. Tomorrow trends a wetter day. Periods of rain, and not necessarily all day. It'll be cloudy and unseasonably cool. Highs in the mid-60s. A few showers around Wednesday. It'll be mostly cloudy and breezy. Highs stuck in the mid-60s again. From the Edison Heating and Cooling Weather Desk, I'm Chief Meteorologist Dan Zara.
2: Manalogan, it's 66 in Salem, 70 degrees. Monroe, 72. Fast traffic and instant weather every 15 minutes on New Jersey 101.5.
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1: All right, so we are talking about whether you should let somebody know if you get the wrong order. Sometimes you just eat what you get. In my case, it's always I eat what I get. I get the wrong order. The pizza place, I eat it. Eggplant Farm instead of Chicken Farm. The bagel, I got the wrong.
2: All right.
1: Bacon instead of sausage.
2: Nice guy over there. All right, let's say you want it medium and you get it well done at a restaurant. You get it like a steak. That's a big mistake.
1: It is a big mistake. And yes, you have every right to say something.
2: What would Lou Russo say something? You want a medium steak and you get the well done.
1: Probably not.
2: You're not going to say anything there?
1: I'm probably not.
2: You're going to be like choking because you can't chew the beef.
1: I'd like to make it sound like I'm just being super nice. In that case, I would be afraid. I'm always afraid to send food back unless I really have to, because I don't know how angry somebody in the back's going to get, and I lose sight of where the food is, and I don't know what's happening to it. So I would rather eat a well-done steak than eat a medium
2: steak.
1: It
2: has zero taste to it.
1: Or something else on it. Mm. You know what I mean? So there's that part of it too.
2: So there's no like changing your mind. That's the end of it this hour.
1: Yeah, and I don't want to. We're done.
2: And a lot of people say that you should say something,
1: right?
2: Because of the getting the wrong order.
1: Yeah, and I got nothing against that. Like I don't disagree with it. Like I don't think it's wrong, but I don't know. I just don't. It's got to be a big deal for me to.
2: Well, I'm trying to think. I thought the well done versus medium would be a big deal. Okay, I'll throw one at you now.
1: All right,
2: you got hair in your meal.
1: That I'm going to have to send back. A Band-Aid. Of course.
2: I just want to make sure.
1: Where are you eating?
2: You hear stories like that all the time.
1: A Band-Aid in the food?
2: Yeah. By accident, they're like mixing something and the Band-Aid falls off. I've heard stories like that. How about a nail, like a fingernail? They got fake nails and the nail is in the burger.
1: If this is a contest about who can make me nauseous first, you're winning.
2: Like, I just want to know, like, where is the line? If it's something in your
1: if
2: food.
1: If there's a bug, if there's a hair, all that stuff. Now I have no choice.
2: Okay.
1: Now I say, look, but just if I can get a fresh one or something.
2: And then how do you say it? So you got the Band-Aid meal.
1: Yeah.
2: Deliver how you're going to say it.
1: You know, I'd probably say something like, I know this isn't your fault. I'm going to need a new chicken parm, and could you please tell the guy in the kitchen, I hope his finger feels better.
2: You probably would say that. I'm sorry to make the guy in the back whose finger is injured work hard again, but I'm going to need another one without the Band-Aid.
1: I'm hoping for two things, a chicken parm and a speedy recovery.
2: You're so nice. Oh, my God. Okay. Let's do what we learned.
1: Oh, okay. This is fun. So we just go back and replay some of the highlights of the show each day, and it is brought to you by Earth Treasures Fine Jewelers.
2: So in the noon hour, we talked about bathrooms. Why were we talking about bathrooms? Because of New York City with this 10-minute limit where you can use the restroom, but you only have 10 minutes. And that's it.
1: And then alarms go off, lights go on, and the door opens.
2: There's like this whole thing. All right. Yeah. So Rachel called in and gave her opinion on that one.
16: Hello. So sometimes I do have to use public restrooms, and I spend as little time in there as possible. However, this this new rule is bringing out my Jersey attitude. Big time.
2: She was not happy.
1: Not happy with the whole
2: with
1: thing.
2: The whole rule.
1: Well, tell me how long I have to go.
2: That's basically how she put it.
1: I mean, that's
2: my Jersey attitude's coming out. Don't tell me what to do.
1: And don't be popping the door open when you think I should be done either.
2: Yeah.
1: All right. So in the 1 o'clock hour, we talked about that kitten that was in a wheel well on a trip all the way to Georgia from New Jersey, 800 miles. Kitten was fine. And then we started talking about some of the crazy things your pets have done. And we heard from Judy.
17: Oh my God, the cat got out. So I tell my neighbors to take a look out for her and put it on Facebook, you know, going nuts trying to find this cat. The next night, I was walking by, we had a credenza in our living room. I realized that my one dog had peed on it. And I was like, oh my God, what the hell did he do that for? So I went over to clean it up. And as I was cleaning it up, I looked because one of the drawers was open a teeny tiny bit. I opened the drawer and the cat had been in it.
2: There was the cat.
1: Oh, cat safe and sound.
2: 24 hours later.
1: The dog's like, what do I have to do? Pee on this thing?
2: And that's what it did.
1: Yeah.
2: That's what the dog did. All right. And then we talked this hour about the wrong order, where Lou refuses to bring back the food because he feels bad. So he'll eat whatever is put on his plate, basically. And Tony called in with his take.
18: Well, funny story. I worked at a newspaper on LBI, and a block away was a pizzeria. Well, I said, my boss's daughter just got a job there. She's in high school. Cute kid. She was the same age as my daughter's. I said, yeah, I told the rest of the sales staff, I'm going to go over there. I'm going to get something to eat because I was starving. So I go there. She's there. I ordered a chicken parm sub to separate it from a dinner so it doesn't come on pasta. So I'm waiting. It gets made. I go back to the office. I unwrap my hot chicken parm sub. And there's my hot chicken parm sub with lettuce and tomato on it.
1: Oh.
18: She told him I wanted a sub.
2: Oh, yeah. So it was totally wrong, but it was the boss's daughter.
1: Yeah, you can't. What are you going to do?
2: No, you
1: at
2: can't
1: that
2: say
1: point,
2: anything.
1: You got to do what I like to do. You got to just eat it.
2: You got to just smile and say, you get what you get.
1: Take one for the team.
2: Don't get upset.
1: That's right.
2: All right, Dominski and Moore, they're coming up next. Have a great day. We'll talk to you tomorrow at noon.
1: All right, see you tomorrow.
2: Bye.
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20: And now it is 70 degrees here at 3 o'clock. Thank you for listening. I'm Levon Putney. A coastal flood watch is in effect for Ocean County for pretty much all of this week until 1 a.m. Friday, as well as rip current concerns, given a coastal storm's expected to start hitting the shore with rain and high winds tonight through tomorrow. Forecasters also say the high winds will stick around for most of this dreary-looking week. Over 200. 450 flights are still on hold at Newark Liberty Airport, while another two dozen or so have been canceled, with no flights in or out for the time being because construction crews at Newark hit a fiber optic line, cutting communications from Philadelphia to New York City airports, all with no flights in or out from Philly to New York. And at Newark, a couple years ago, a knife attack, which explains why a man is now on his way to doing some hard prison time.
0: Union County Prosecutor William Daniel says in June, 56-year-old Xiong Jin pleaded guilty to attempted murder for the August 2024 knife attack on a 36-year-old tourist from North

0: We're dealing with a pretty big jam in Edison on 440. It's the southbound side that's stop and go from the parkway down to Woodbridge Avenue. Crash taking out the left two lanes. Right lane's getting by, but it's about a 15-minute delay to get through that. Parkway southbound starting to get a bit heavy at exit 135. Crash there taking out the right lane. And it's stop and go on 280 eastbound coming off of Route 80 into exit 1. That's with construction off to the shoulder. Travel lanes are open, but a little slow past the scene. As you heard Levon mention, Newark Liberty Airport, a ground stop because of an equipment outage. That now until 445 at least. Leaving New Jersey, GWB 5 minutes upper and lower level. Lincoln Tunnel and Holland Tunnel both look good. I'm Brendan Joseph, New Jersey Traffic North.
1: Joel Myra, New Jersey Traffic South. Couple problems on the New Jersey Turnpike. The first one is northbound approaching exit 8 in the Hightstown area and East Windsor coming up from Robbinsville. It's all backed up. The right lane is blocked off in those truck lanes with a jackknife tractor trailer. Go with the car lanes ahead of time. You'll be much better off. Also, way down south on the turnpike northbound at exit 3, a 3.5-mile backup from exit 2 up through to exit 3 with a car flipped over blocking the right lane. So go with 295 instead at that scene. And in Evesham, 73 southbound accident investigation. Lincoln Drive to Green Tree Road, Evesham-Marlton area. It's blocked off at 73. South. Next report in 15 minutes on New Jersey 101.5.
2: New Jersey 101.5 instant weather. By now, you may have heard rumors of a nor'easter headed for New Jersey this weekend. And yes, the consensus forecast is for a coastal storm system to come close enough to New Jersey to potentially throw some rain, wind, and surf impacts our way, maybe for an extended period of time. Now, the exact timing and intensity of those impacts still very much up in the air. I'm especially watching the Friday to Sunday time frame for those coastal storm impacts. Of course, the rest of this week is pretty unsettled too. As spotty showers return this evening, we could see some steadier and heavier rain develop overnight. Lows fall into the upper 50s. Tomorrow looks like a pretty wet day overall, although not necessarily a total washout. Periods of rain, cloudy and unseasonably cool, highs mid-60s. A few showers on Wednesday, mostly cloudy and breezy, highs mid-60s. Cloudy with coastal showers Thursday, again, mid-60s. From the Edison Heating and Cooling Weather Desk, I'm Chief Meteorologist Dan Zarrow.
3: Well, the winds of change as we head into fall right now. 66 in Margate, 72 degrees in Trenton, 72 in Hillsboro. 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
8: Yeah, we're talking with attorney Richard Margolis with Levinson Axelrod about workplace injuries and what your legal rights are. I think most people really do believe that I can hold my employer accountable if he's negligent and I become injured. So what's the recourse then?
9: If you can prove you have a permanent injury, then by that I just mean it's recognized by the statute, the law, as being something that's going to affect you the rest of your life. You could still go back to work, do your job, but you might have, you know, let's say you have a torn meniscus and you have a surgery, okay? It's not the end of the world. You go back to work, but you still have some problems with that knee. You'll be able to get a settlement. It's nothing like you would get if you could sue somebody for negligence, if you went into a food town and fell on a greasy floor.
8: Right.
9: That's a different type of case. It's a whole separate, what we call a whole separate remedy.
8: Attorney Richard Margolis from Levinson Axelrod, really appreciative. And yes, the consultation is free at Levinson Axelrod. So if you're hurt on the job, make that call and arm yourself with the information you need going forward.
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18: The North calls this a sub, while the South calls it a hoagie. The North calls this Taylor Ham, and the South calls it pork roll.
19: Hey, you talking about Jersey? Me and my friends are from Jersey.
20: Oh, crap, there's more of them?
19: Hey, come on.

0: What do you hear? 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
2: Well, hello there. Hope you had a great weekend. We are D&M, Dominski and Moore. I'm Jeff Dominski.
3: I'm Kylie Moore.
2: And you can always be part of the show. We like that. At 1-800-283-1015. If you're a little shy, if your boss is a jerk, whatever, you can always use the chat feature on the New Jersey 101.5 app. And you will need that app because, yes, we're resuming the afternoon drive portion of the $25,000 at work payday.
3: Well, I never. 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What shall I do in order to enter such a contest?
2: Oh, well, don't clutch your pearls, Madeline.
3: Too late.
2: It's coming about 20 minutes or so after every hour. We've got another one coming up in just about 9, 10 minutes. Another one around 4:20. Another one around...
3: Did someone already celebrate 4:20?
2: No, I did not. Another one around 5:20. So, yeah, this could be worth $25,000. So every time you hear one, make sure you enter it on the New Jersey 101.5 app. All right. Now, I was not partying, but I bet a lot of these folks were. See Here Now.
3: It seemed like a good time.
2: I've never went to one. And I know the rain was kind of threatening yesterday anyway. But there was on day two. The Goo Goo Dolls performed, and they got incredibly rave reviews. Oh, this is the best song. This is the best.
3: Yeah, anyone who was there, I don't think that they'd understand.
2: They did this song, and their frontman, John, was literally handing the microphone, which is just... showing the trust with the crowd to hand over the microphone, and they would sing a line and hand it back, and he'd hand it to somebody else, and he's like moving around the crowd. And I saw the video of this. I was not there, but that is so cool. And they say like the entire 30,000 people on the beach just singing along with this song.

0: And for anyone who is having trouble Googling this, because this is one of the songs that doesn't have the title in the song, Iris by the Goo Goo Dolls.
1: Mm-hmm. Yes. And here's the weird thing, and I didn't know this. I read that Goo Goo Dolls had sort of like a recent resurgence in popularity.
0: There was a Goo Goo Sons?
1: But a what?
0: A Goo Goo Sons?
1: Yeah, there was a Goo Goo Sons. Right. They had a resurgence, a renaissance, a Goo Goo Sons. And they say it's because that old late 90s hit that you just heard, Iris, was popping up in TikTok and Instagram memes. I didn't notice it. I'm sorry. It was not on my radar screen.
0: Same, but I'm here for it. I love that song.
1: Right. And they were using it for whatever memes. I'm not sure what. But yeah, there's a line in Asbury Park Press, a write-up from Chris Jordan about this. And yeah. And I mean, the band was even like, look at all you guys. Holy blank. I'm not sure if it was S or the other letter.
0: Doesn't matter. I enjoy the sentiment.
1: Right. So they just ate it up. And they were saying, like, before they came on, not that it was empty, but that when Goo Goo Dolls were taking the stage, that it was like everybody in Asbury Park just came back. Everybody just came back onto the beach. And they say there was probably about like 30,000 people there.
0: That's
1: pretty cool. Right. And I saw on social media, a lot of people praising it as well. Not just the write-ups in the news media, but a lot of people were just saying that it was just, you know, something they would never forget, especially that Iris song with the sing-along, the whole crowd, him passing the mic to them.
0: Mm-hmm.
1: Yeah, they were saying like it was giving them chills. They would never forget it. Yeah, so that's fun. But you know how I feel about music festivals, so I'm never going to go.
0: Right.
1: Yeah. I'm not there for all day. I'm sorry, but I'm glad everybody else had a good time.
0: You'll live through the TikToks. It's fine.
1: Yeah, that's right. But I wanted to ask, now that yet another See Here Now is behind us, what was, and maybe it surprised even you, maybe it's not what you thought would have been your favorite, but what was the best concert experience you ever had? The best concert of your life. Simple as that. It could be for whatever reason. Maybe it was, you know, just the act itself. Maybe it was the vibe of the crowd. Maybe it's because you were celebrating something. Maybe it's because you met your significant other. I don't care what the reason was. But you tell us, what was the best concert you've ever been to? 1-800-283-101.5.
0: I usually go to Billy and Elton first. Maybe a fun concert. Fun, the band. But I can't forget about when I saw Pink.
1: This doesn't sound like Pink Floyd.
0: Oh, honey.
1: I'm kidding.
0: Dad jokes brought to you by...
1: I'm well aware of Pink.
0: This is... I forget if it's her closer, but it's, I think I... Or at least when I saw her, was in the encore. And she just goes, you know what's to the wall. Because she's soaring throughout the concert, throughout the stadium, throughout the concert.
1: Yeah, just the grappling, the...
0: But this is where she's flipping through the audience.
1: Right.
0: And landing on, like, a single pole where it's like, I couldn't jump on that naturally, let alone after flipping through an entire arena.
1: Right.
0: And she's belting, and she's hitting all of the notes, and you can tell that she's singing it live because she'll, like, comment on things throughout. Like, she's very funny.
1: She's, it's kind of like she's part gymnast.
0: She is.
1: She's like a gymnast. But did she do gymnastics when she was younger or not at all?
0: I'm going to say I've definitely watched her documentary, but this was years ago. Don't I want to say she did.
1: Yeah? I mean, it would make sense.
0: Don't quote me on that.
1: I know it was...
0: I'm not her historian.
1: It was Kylie who taught me this. I didn't know this until Kylie told me, but that Pink actually has said that she sings better spinning around. With all the wires on her, she sings better upside down than if she were just standing still on a stage.
0: Yeah, she said that she was on one of those dumb Corden interviews, James Corden.
1: Yeah.
0: And she said, like, I completely sing better upside down, and there's some sort of contraption that they have her in, and she's belting while upside down, and it's like, son of a gun. Yeah, she's doing it.
1: Yeah, that's just wild. Oh, that would be a very entertaining show. All right, but think back over your whole history. I mean, this could have been last year. This could have been when you were 14 years old. Doesn't matter when. Doesn't matter what genre. What was the best concert you ever attended? 1-800-283-101.5.
0: 318, here's Fast Traffic.
2: Some scattered delays on the roads. This report sponsored by Staples. We'll start in Edison, 440 southbound. It's still pretty heavy from the Parkway down to Woodbridge Avenue. Crash there, taking out the left two lanes. Right lane is getting by. Parkway southbound, a bit heavy at exit 149. Crash popping up there, taking out one lane. Northbound Parkway, a little sluggish. Exit 117 to Cheesequake Park, where construction has the right lane blocked. Also dealing with construction on 280 eastbound from Route 80 into exit 1. That is off to the shoulder. If you're picking someone up or dropping someone off at Newark Liberty Airport, that ground stop is in effect until at least 4:45. Leaving New Jersey, GWB are looking good both levels. Lincoln Tunnel, a 5-minute delay. Howland Tunnel looks good from either approach. 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I'm Brendan Joseph, Jersey Traffic North.
3: Joel Myron, New Jersey Traffic South. Couple things you need to know about on the New Jersey Turnpike. One is on the spot at the Mercer County, Monmouth County line, or Middlesex County line, and that is on the Turnpike truck lanes northbound. Out of Robbinsville up towards East Windsor, jackknife tractor trailer in the truck lanes. It looks like a mess for about 2.5 miles of traffic. So you go with the car lanes, those are much better off for you. Northbound on that turnpike between Robbinsville, exits 7A and 8. And then way down south, turnpike northbound at exit 3, we have a car flipped over off to the shoulder, and that has a 3.5-mile delay in between interchanges 2 and 3. At Marlton Evesham area, we have messy situations at 73. In both directions, Lincoln Drive to Green Tree Road, a crash being investigated. So give them plenty of time to get that cleared up. Next report in 15 minutes from the Earth Treasures Fine Jewelers Traffic Desk. I'm Jill Myra, New Jersey, 101.5.
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4: New Jersey, 101.5 instant weather. Most of today has been dry across New Jersey, but we're about to get wet again. Spotty showers return heading into this evening, and rain could get steadier and heavier as we get past midnight tonight. Lows fall into the upper 50s. Tomorrow trends a wetter day. Periods of rain, and not necessarily all day. It'll be cloudy and unseasonably cool. Highs in the mid-60s. A few showers around Wednesday. It'll be mostly cloudy and breezy. Highs stuck in the mid-60s again. From the Edison Heating and Cooling Weather Desk, I'm Chief Meteorologist Dan Zarrow.
5: Vineland, 69 degrees. Sandy Hook and Jackson, 70 degrees. Fast traffic and instant weather every 15 minutes on New Jersey 101.5. 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
1: 3:26 is the time. And Goo Goo Dolls just tore it up, apparently, at the See Here Now Festival. It's already in the history books.
0: It's all heard then.
1: We're kind of inspired by how much I've been hearing about just how fantastic they were, how much they delivered. And so if you had to pick one night of all the shows you ever saw of any band, of any act, what do you think was the greatest concert you've ever been to? I know it's probably tough if you've gone to a lot. It's probably tough to pick one. But what is at least one of them? 1-800-283-101.5.
0: Rachel in Cherry Hill, you're on New Jersey 101.5.
19: Hey, guys. How you guys doing?
0: Hey, we're good. Hope you've been well.
19: Yes. Well, right now my car won't start, so I need a distraction. I'm freaking out.
1: Your car won't start. Are you like stranded somewhere? You're trying to get to work. What's going on?
19: Well, I kind of am stranded somewhere. I'm off today, so that's good. It's a weird computer problem. It's not starting, but like it's not because I had my foot not on the brake. You know what I mean? It's a computery type weird thing. So I'm.
1: You just said computery. I heard this. You said it's a computery.
0: It's the technical
1: type.
0: Term.
1: Right.
19: Excuse me, are you something computery? I don't know what's happening.
1: And so here you are. You're stranded somewhere. You have no mode of transportation, and you decided the call you should make was to a radio station.
20: Okay.
1: I mean, did you think about...
19: You're damn right it is.
1: do you have AAA? Do you have anybody to help you? I feel bad.
19: Yeah, I'm waiting for a roadside assistance.
1: Oh, you are? Oh, okay. Okay. In this case, I'm glad we were not the first call.
0: Jeff was getting out of his chair, yeah. getting his keys ready.
1: Yeah, I was going to grab my coat. I was going to come help you. All right, so.
19: Oh, really? Cool.
1: While you're waiting for this tow, what was the best show?
19: It was the Honda Civic Tour in 2011. It was Blink-182 and My Chemical Romance. They were so good.
1: Oh, wow.
0: I can't imagine the amount of eyeliner there must have been.
1: Oh, my God.
19: Oh, my God, I know. The group of people I went with, it was really nice. Like, the group I went with, it was a great vibe the whole time.
0: Aww.
19: I had so much fun.
1: Was one act more the main act, or was it very 50-50?
19: It was My Chemical Romance opening for Blink-182. So I think it was more Blink playing.
1: No kidding.
19: It was so good. Yeah.
0: You don't remember what Blink closed with, do you?
19: Ooh.
0: Is all the small things something that they start with? Is it something in the middle, or is it their closer?
19: It was probably the closer. I really don't remember, but it was probably a big one like that. Something like that.
0: See, I'm always intrigued on where bands tend to put their like biggest pieces.
1: Mm-hmm.
0: Like when I saw Bon Jovi a few months ago, Living on a Prayer was somewhere in the middle. And I was like, what?
1: Yeah, because you're right. Because sometimes the formula is you put it in the encore.
0: You make them wait for it, baby.
1: Exactly. Right. It's like, you know that nobody's going to leave if they haven't heard that yet. So you keep the asses in the seats.
0: Rachel, good luck with the car. Keep us posted.
1: Good luck.
0: Thank you for calling New Jersey 101.5.
1: All right. So hers was that. What about yours? What was your best concert ever? 1-800-283-101.5.
20: 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I'm Levon Putney with your New Jersey 101.5 News Flash. FAA officials say there's still no flights in or out of Newark Liberty and Teterboro airports right now, hoping to get them going again around 4:45 at the earliest. Now, flights have resumed with a lot of delays at Philadelphia, JFK, and LaGuardia airports after construction crews at Newark hit fiber optic lines, cutting communications, what the feds are saying. Well, police in Lavalette say 56-year-old wife of Silverton Fire Chief John Keating, Ursula Keating, was the one killed Saturday morning when a 93-year-old driver hit the gas instead of her brakes while parking, plowing into a patio full of diners and through the front of Meg's Grill, hurting seven others. Well, an East Brunswick mother is accused of lying to cops about where her 17-year-old son was this weekend, or last week, I should say. Now, police say the father called cops last Tuesday evening because his son was supposed to be dropped off at his home. The Home News Tribune's website is reporting the mom told officers the son did not want to go to his dad's house. Well, cops say they ended up finding the 17-year-old hiding in a crawl space at mom's house. They charged mom with obstruction. That's your New Jersey 101.5 News Flash. Here's fast traffic.
21: 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At Start and Edison, 440 southbound, still pretty heavy from the parkway down to Woodbridge Avenue. Crash there, taking out the left two lanes. In East Brunswick, it's construction on 18 northbound, slowing you down from Milltown Road into the Turnpike. Parkway southbound, you're heavy at exit 149 with a crash taking out one lane. And on the Turnpike southbound, the Eastern Spur, starting to see a jam, the Lombardi service area into the Lincoln Tunnel. Checking for a report of a crash. Western Spur southbound's heavy from exit 16W down to exit 15W. At Newark Liberty Airport, as you've heard, they do have the ground stop still in place till about 4:45 p.m. Keep that in the back of your mind for doing any drop-offs or pickups. Leaving New Jersey for the GWB, you're looking good. 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I'm Brendan Joseph, New Jersey Traffic North.
3: Jill Myra, New Jersey Traffic South. I have some good news for you. The Turnpike accident and jackknife tractor trailer northbound in the truck lanes at between exit 7A and exit 8, all cleared up. So your car lanes are still better, but the truck lanes have eased out rapidly. Now on the Turnpike north at exit 3, we have a car flipped over off to the shoulder now. There's a 3.5-mile delay that just simmered down to a mile. Couple new things, though. 295 is northbound, a pain in the tushy from exit 26 to exit 28, Black Horse Pike, where a crash has the left lane blocked off. And they're still investigating Evesham-Marlton area. 73 closed both ways at Lincoln Drive with a crash. Next report in 15 minutes on New Jersey 101.5.
4: New Jersey 101.5 instant weather. The autumnal equinox, the official start of fall, arrives at 8:04 p.m. tomorrow, a little more than 24 hours away. Farewell, summer. See you next year. FYI, this right now is the warmest it's going to get until about late next week. Not a whole lot of 70s in the forecast here. Tonight we'll drop into the upper 50s as showers return, and some steadier rain could come into play by early tomorrow morning. Periods of rain tomorrow could be steady through much of the day, but not necessarily a total washout. Cloudy and cool in the mid-60s. A few more showers, breezy on Wednesday in the mid-60s. From the Edison Heating and Cooling Weather Desk, I'm Chief Meteorologist Dan Zarrow.
2: Yeah, it's been real summer, but welcome fall. Right now, 66 in Manasquan, 71 in Woodbury, 72 degrees in Westfield. 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
1: Levon, so basically, it could have been one dude on a construction crew with a jackhammer that takes out Newark Airport by cutting a line.
2: While they were doing traffic and weather, I was reading email. Thank you, Rick Rickman. He updated that it was an Amtrak construction crew.
1: An Amtrak construction crew.
2: Apparently doing some work and got to cut a fiber.
1: Oh, my God.
2: So.
1: How'd you like to make that call to the boss?
2: On what? On your cell phone? You don't have fiber optics.
1: Good point. Good point. Yeah. Yeah. Hi. Yeah. I took out all of Newark Airport.
0: God, if the airport isn't awful enough.
1: I know. Exactly. It's just like, oh my God, how embarrassing.
0: Thank you, Levon.
1: All right. Let's, we're talking about best concert you ever attended after See Here Now and the Goo Goo Dolls. Karen in Vineland. Hey, what was yours?
5: Oh, well, it's not just one, but it's one artist.
1: Okay.
5: It's Pink. I cannot believe you just said Pink.
0: Wait, okay, you said not just one, so you've seen her multiple times?
5: Multiple venues.
0: How many times do you think?
5: I've seen her since before the Funhouse tour. I can't even remember what tour that was.
0: I can look it up while you answer. What is your favorite song that you've seen her perform?
5: Oh, geez. I love all her songs.
1: So you're just, you are a hardcore fan.
5: Hardcore fan, yeah. I would have to say her, I believe it's her closing song, So What?
0: Yes, okay. Absolutely. Okay, right there with you, Karen. And the Funhouse tour was 2009. So that's actually probably when she was performing that, because I think that song was 2008.
5: Yes.
0: Oh, God. And
5: I love Pink. My daughter got me into Pink, so it's a special bond.
1: Oh, that's cool. So you've gone with her a lot?
5: Yes.
1: Mm-hmm. That's sharp.
0: Okay,
1: I like it.
0: Was your experience the same as mine? And this is no shade. I think love is love is love. Was your concert also filled with just a sea of lesbians?
5: Not necessarily,
0: You weren't looking, but I'm sorry, when you saw her in Atlantic City.
1: I didn't know that. That's one of those acts that... 100%. I did not know that.
0: But Karen, I'm sorry, in Atlantic City.
5: Yes, and I saw her in Atlantic City, and I lost my train of thought with that. You were saying about the sea of, lesbians, but the beach. When we left the concert, we had to literally go in the ocean to exit the concert.
0: Oh my gosh!
1: What?
5: It was that packed. Yeah.
1: Oh, okay. So, you found the shortcut, but it was out through the water. That's pretty wild. Yeah.
0: God, Pink is just such an incredible performer. I'm so jealous that you've seen her multiple times, Karen. And I hope to live up to that. Thank you for calling New Jersey 101.5.
1: 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We're talking about a best show you ever saw. What was the reason? 1-800-283-101.5.
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3: It is 3:42 with Jeff Dominski and Kylie Moore asking you about the best concert you've ever been to. And it could be for any reason. It could be it's your favorite band. It could be it was a particularly great show. They played your favorite song and you weren't expecting it.
4: You sneaked in.
3: Ooh.
4: You did Molly. We don't care. We're not telling.
3: Yeah, we haven't heard those stories yet, so yeah. Hey, if you got them.
4: Whatever.
3: 1-800-283-101.5.
4: No, we're talking about this because See Here Now is this past weekend, and the Goo Goo Dolls are just getting rave reviews. Let's talk to John in Flemington. Hey, John, what's up?
5: Yes, I went to see the Highwaymen at a Garden State, whatever the hell it is. And,
4: what we all used to call the Garden State Art Center? Is that what you're getting at?
5: Yeah, that's
4: yeah, because it changed. Right. All the corporate sponsorships over the years, it's been everything, it seems, right? Right now, it's PNC Bank Art Center, yeah.
5: Oh, Jesus. Well, the Highwaymen, that was with Johnny Cash, Christopherson, Willie Nelson, and I forget the other two.
3: Yeah, these little up-and-comers.
4: Yeah, right?
5: Oh, no, they were great. But tickets were expensive, so we had to sit in the back. Yeah. And it was a great concert, but that isn't what makes it really great. While on intermission, I go out and I talk to people, and I talk to a season pass holder. And he said, hey, the next concert, we can't make it. Do you want two tickets to see Peter, Paul, and Mary?
3: What?
5: You know, plus the Magic Dragon, you know.
4: Right. Oh, yeah. Back in the day, sure.
5: Sure. So we go. And I give the tickets to the attendant, and we start walking down and down and down. Finally, we get to our seats. Second row center.
4: Wow.
3: Oh, my gosh.
4: Oh, man. Yep. And it was, wow, just given to you, just gifted. What a nice person to have given that to you.
5: Yeah. But Johnny Cash and Willie Nelson, Chris Christopherson, they sang all the great songs.
4: Sure.
5: Johnny
4: Cash would have been cool. Of all of those, that's who I would have wanted.
3: Yeah, I agree. That must have been one hell of a show. John, thank you for calling New Jersey 101.5.
4: Dave in Belvedere is calling in with a story. Hey, Dave.
6: Hey, how are you?
4: Okay. How you doing?
6: All right. Definitely Springsteen. Born in the USA Tour, Meadowlands. You know, I never really respected him until I saw him live. Hmm. And he gives a 3.5 or 4 hour show.
4: Right.
6: It was incredible.
4: Right.
6: It was incredible.
3: So wait, were you...
6: You know, he was the one that shut down Ticketmaster and all that for gouging the prices on his tickets. And you know what? One of the greatest shows I've ever seen.
3: So what you said before, Dave, were you not a fan at all? And then once you saw him live, you became a fan?
6: No,
3: or were you a casual fan and then you became a huge fan?
6: No, I was a fan. But once I saw him live... And he gave a 3.5, 4 hour show with maybe a 15-minute intermission. The man was incredible.
4: He draws you in. The way he can just throw his energy. And you know what? I realize now, he's going to be soon turning, 77 in a few days. In a few days.
3: God bless.
4: So, you know, he's not like, you know, swinging from the rafters like he used to. Yeah. But when he was younger, I mean, oh my God. Nope. He was like so...
6: But I mean... The man gives you so much for your money.
4: He's
6: phenomenal. And just a great entertainer, you know?
4: I've heard people say that going to a Bruce show for them is like going to church. Because it's just like, your soul feels good when you're walking out of there. I've heard that.
3: I've felt that with entertainers.
4: Yeah.
3: I felt the same way. Dave, thank you for calling New Jersey 101.5.
4: Rob in Piscataway. Hi, you're on New Jersey 101.5. What was your best all-time concert, Rob?
7: How you doing, guys?
4: Hey, we're good.
7: I tried telling the screener that I think I almost bored him to death, but Jimmy Buffett.
4: He's probably distracted.
7: Jimmy Buffett twice. We saw him twice. The first time was on the lawn, and the next time I knew I was going to see him. No. We're going to get seats. You got to have seats. It was a show. He's a storyteller, one of the best. I miss him. I miss him so bad.
4: Okay, Jimmy Buffett, you don't need seats. You need weed. That's what you need for Jimmy Buffett.
3: Well, you need seats after the weed.
4: Okay, right.
3: Yeah, I'm not standing after that.
4: Right. Maybe.
7: Beforehand, possibly. Beforehand. But, the gentleman earlier, John, saying he got moved one time. A lady and myself were in the middle in the Art Center. Oh, Buffett twice was in the Art Center. Mm-hmm. The Art Center, we were like midway to see Joe Cocker. And this couple comes walking past us and asks us, "Hey, would you guys like to move down there? My wife thinks it's going to be too loud." Yeah, no problem. Okay, let me see the tickets first. Let me see. Second row, left side. I was 2 feet from Joe Cocker.
8: No kidding.
7: It was beautiful. It was a great show.
4: That's crazy.
7: I never seen
4: okay.
7: it.
4: Okay. What's
3: happening?
4: All of New Jersey right now is wondering, what was that metal banging sound?
3: Who's at your door?
4: You're working on something.
7: I'm at work. I'm at work, guys. Come on. You got to work for a living.
4: No, it's all good.
3: So am I. But you don't hear knocking in the background.
4: What do you do? I'm curious.
7: I'm a maintenance for a school district.
4: Nice.
3: Oh, wow.
7: We're here today.
4: So you're like fixing something today. And talking to this. I like this dude.
3: What are you fixing?
7: Just don't tell anybody.
3: We don't have to say what school.
4: You're still working.
7: That was a cabinet I was closing. I need paint.
4: There you go. All right. It's all good.
3: Hey, someone has to do it, and someone has to take care of our kids. So we appreciate that you're doing it, Rob.
4: It was different. I liked it.
3: We just wanted to make sure that you were okay. Rob, thank you for all you do. Thank you for calling New Jersey 101.5.
4: All right. So see here now, another one for the record books has come and gone this past weekend. Goo Goo Dolls getting rave reviews from everything I've seen. And it just got me thinking about what was a show you saw at some point in your life that you would say was probably the best concert ever. What was it for you? 1-800-283-101.5.
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9: Pretty busy on the Garden State roads. 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Let's start with the parkway, the southbound side. It's heavy. The Essex tolls down to exit 149, where a crash is taking out one lane. Northbound parkway, that's heavy from exit 117 to Cheesequake Park, where construction is taking out the right lane. A bit heavy on 280 eastbound, coming on from Route 80 into exit 1. Construction there is off to the shoulder. Getting better in Edison on 440 southbound at Woodbridge Avenue. The crash that was there, that has been cleared. But it's pretty heavy through East Brunswick on 18 northbound Milltown Road to the Turnpike. Construction set up there. In the right lane. At Newark Liberty Airport, that ground stop continues because of an equipment issue. That is now until about 4:45 in the afternoon. Leaving New Jersey, GWB looking good. Lincoln Tunnel is clear. Holland Tunnel, about a 5 to 10 minute delay from routes 1 and 9. 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I'm Brendan Joseph, New Jersey Traffic North.
10: Till Myra, New Jersey traffic south. 73 still blocked in Evesham, Marlton area both ways. Lincoln Drive to Green Tree Road. Sorry about that. That is where they are investigating a crash. The traffic is jammed on 73 southbound, right from Atrium Drive and in through to Green Tree Road. Northbound, it looks like they're getting the shoulder passable for you, but it's still very slow. 73 both ways, Lincoln Drive to Green Tree. Accident 295 northbound messes up the ride from exit 26 to exit 28 at Black Horse Pike, but that crash has moved off to the shoulder as well. Next report in 15 minutes. From the Earth Treasures Fine Jewelers Traffic Desk, I'm Jill Myra, New Jersey 101.5.
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11: New Jersey 101.5 instant weather. Most of today has been dry across New Jersey, but we're about to get wet again. Spotty showers return heading into this evening, and rain could get steadier and heavier as we get past midnight tonight. Lows fall into the upper 50s. Tomorrow trends a wetter day. Periods of rain, and not necessarily all day. It'll be cloudy and unseasonably cool. Highs in the mid-60s. A few showers around Wednesday. It'll be mostly cloudy and breezy. Highs stuck in the mid-60s again. From the Edison Heating and Cooling Weather Desk, I'm Chief Meteorologist Dan Zarrow.
3: Brigantine 65, Flemington 70, Colts Neck 68, fast traffic and instant weather every 15 minutes on New Jersey 101.5. 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
4: New Jersey 101.5. We have Levon Putney's news coming up in about 5 minutes, and we're going to switch things up after that. Kylie, I think you would like this. I've got a story. It did not happen within New Jersey borders, but still, some obnoxious jerk would knock it off a cell phone inside a movie theater.
3: Oh, I saw.
4: Oh, wait. Oh, did you? Wait till you see what someone did to this guy. We'll talk about it coming up. All right, what was your best concert of all time? 1-800-283-101.5.
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21: Hi, how are you?
3: Good,
4: hey,
21: I took four of my daughters right before Celine Dion got her issues with her health. And the concert was phenomenal. She puts on such a show, and it got to a point that I don't even think she needed to sing because the whole stadium, everybody was going crazy. Her outfits, she's very personable when she sings. You feel like she's singing right to you. But it was the best concert that I've ever gone to.
3: She does have incredible outfits.
21: Along with Toby Keith and Zach Brown.
4: How was the mosh pit?
21: She was amazing.
3: Okay.
21: Pardon me?
4: How was the mosh pit for Celine? No mosh pit? Did she stop doing that?
3: Yeah, I have a more important question, Donna. How big of a reaction did My Heart Will Go On get?
21: Oh, my God. I'm getting the chills right now because my parents, their song was The Power of Love. Let me tell you, the tears. It was just amazing. But everybody was singing every single song. If you ever get the opportunity to go to see her, she's fabulous. She is unbelievable.
3: Correct me if I'm wrong. Didn't she just start performing again? Maybe not for live audiences, but maybe for TV audiences? Yes, right? Okay, after her.
21: She's in Paris. Yeah, I think she's in Paris performing right now. But if she ever comes to the area, it's such a great, I'm getting the chills because I just cannot believe the way she sings, and she's got so much heart in doing it.
3: I'll tell you,
21: that voice is so iconic, too. Her voice is like,
3: The key change at the end of My Heart Will Go On will always get me. That one, chef's kiss on that. Donna, I'm glad you enjoyed the show. Hopefully you get to see her again. Thank you for calling New Jersey 101.5.
4: Now, do you get a concert tee at a Celine Dion show?
3: Why wouldn't you?
4: I don't know. Do they do that? Like an act like that? Like if you go see Barry, because it's very light.
3: Okay.
4: It's light.
3: Would you get one for Elton John?
4: Well, Elton John had some stuff that rocked, you know? But like if you went to a Barry Manilow show, would he sell like merch?
3: Of course the Fanilows have merch.
4: The Fanilows have like Fanilow t-shirts?
3: I get one if I go to a Broadway show.
4: I was joking with the mosh pit, but this was like a legit question. I don't know. I never go to shows like that.
3: If I could get a Wicked t-shirt, I could get a Celine Dion t-shirt.
4: Okay. I meant no harm. I was genuinely asking.
3: Lillian in Jamesburg, you're on New Jersey 101.5.
0: Hi, how are you?
4: Hey.
3: We're good.
0: I went to Elton John and Billy Joel concert, both of them playing piano to piano.
3: Oh, this is what, the late 80s, early 90s?
4: I'm not sure when they did that.
0: The early 90s.
4: That was the best
0: concert ever.
4: I'm trying to remember where I saw them do this, but yes, I attended one of those shows. Two piano men on the same stage. And you know what was unfortunate, Lillian? The night I went, Elton John, who can be very personable and tell stories from the piano just like Billy Joel can, but he only sang that night because they told you ahead of time he had a bad sore throat and he didn't want his voice to give out. So he did no talking, only singing. But I'm glad you enjoyed it. That's awesome.
0: Yeah, I loved it.
3: Did they sing any songs together?
0: Yes, they sang all the songs together. Basically, they took turns between the two, you know, different venues, but they did.
4: Yeah, like when I saw them, like Billy would have his solo, Elton would have his solo, but then there was a lot of duet stuff too.
3: God, yeah. I would love that.
0: Yeah, and you know what? The funniest thing, this was during the time when Billy Joel was getting divorced from Christy Brinkley. Mm-hmm. And he dedicated one of the songs to her. It was The Bee Is Back.
3: I was about to guess that.
4: Oh, wow.
3: For anyone who didn't catch it, the B word is back was the song that he dedicated.
4: There you go.
3: Which is exactly what I was going to guess. And I'm very glad that you confirmed it before I even had to ask. Lillian, we are up against the news. Thank you for calling New Jersey 101.5.
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22: And now it is 69 degrees here at 4 o'clock. Thank you for listening. I'm Levon Putney. Well, still hundreds of flights held up at Philadelphia Airport, JFK, LaGuardia, New York City. But the FAA says flights are taking off and landing again at those airports, at least after construction crews at Newark Liberty hit a fiber optic line this morning, cutting communications. Which is why Newark and Teterboro are still on a ground stoppage, a mess of a day at area airports, and sticking with troubles getting around because, well, for drivers next year who take the Garden State Parkway through Ocean County, several years of construction starts to widen lanes and build new exits.
23: There will be impacts, but I want people to remember that we're making these improvements to improve their lives and to make sure that it provides a more safe and efficient system.
22: And that was New Jersey Turnpike Authority Executive Director Chris Kaluri. The $500 million project between exits 83 and 80 will also include other changes to improve safety and traffic flow. Well, Bon Jovi fans are going to love what's in store for the New Jersey-born rocker.
3: Start living on a prayer as the New Jersey Lottery officially unveils its Jersey legend John Bon Jovi scratch-offs. The $5 tickets give players 18 and older the chance to win up to $200,000 with almost $13 million available in total prizes. Launching statewide on October 5th, the three iconic ticket designs feature pics of Bon Jovi across memorable moments of his career.

0: We're seeing some delays on the parkway. The northbound side now stop and go with volume from the Union Tolls up to exit 151. Southbound parkway, heavy but getting better approaching exit 149 where an earlier crash is cleared. 280 eastbound, it's sluggish coming on from Route 80 into exit 1. That's with construction set up on the shoulder. 287 northbound side getting heavy with volume from 440 into exit 3. And through East Brunswick, it's construction on Route 18 northbound slowing you down Milltown Road into the turnpike. Turnpike itself southbound, both the eastern and western spurs seeing delays of about 5 minutes. Newark Liberty Airport still with that ground stop due to an equipment outage. That is going on until at least 4:45. Leaving New Jersey, GWB looks good. Lincoln Tunnel, about a 5-minute delay. Holland Tunnel's clear from the turnpike, but a 15-minute delay from routes 1 and 9. I'm Brandon Joseph, New Jersey Traffic North.
1: Jill Myra, New Jersey Traffic South. Still tough at 73 in both directions right around the Evesham-Marlton area with a crash investigation. Between Lincoln Drive and Green Tree Road, you have a real mess. Southbound is completely closed. Northbound, there's a couple lanes that are available, but the southbound side is packed from Atrium Way to Green Tree Road on 73 southbound. And 295 easing out northbound exit 26 to exit 28 from an earlier accident. New Jersey fast traffic every 15 minutes on New Jersey 101.5.
2: New Jersey 101.5 instant weather. Let's talk about the nor'easter that could be headed for New Jersey this weekend. A coastal storm system that could come close enough to New Jersey to potentially throw some rain, wind, and surf impacts our way. Now, the exact timing and intensity of those impacts are still very much up in the air. We'll be watching this carefully. I'm watching the Friday to Sunday time frame for those coastal storm impacts. Right now, the rest of the week is pretty unsettled, too. We're going to see some showers creep in this evening, and rain could become steadier and heavier overnight. Lows fall into the upper 50s, and tomorrow trends to be a wetter day. Periods of rain, it's going to be cloudy and unseasonably cool. Highs only reach the mid-60s. Just a few showers on Wednesday. It'll be mostly cloudy and breezy, again mid-60s. And then Thursday, cloudy with coastal showers possible. Highs again, mid-60s. From the Edison Heating and Cooling Weather Desk, I'm Chief Meteorologist Dan Zarrow.
3: All right, now 65 over in Surf City, 69 degrees in Mahwah, 70 degrees in Piscataway. 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
1: New Jersey chime time. It is 4:10. It is a Monday. By the way, you heard this in Levon's news, and Kylie and I will talk about that really tragic story about the woman who was killed dining at a restaurant when a 93-year-old driver got confused.
5: Yes, that story is... what a hot take. That story is incredibly sad.
1: Isn't it? But anyway, in the meantime, it's Jeff and Kylie. I'm Jeff Deminski.
5: I'm Kylie Moore.
1: We do have another cash code coming up. Yes, it is a $25,000 at work payday. And that is coming up in roughly about 10 minutes. So as soon as you hear that, make sure that you enter it on the New Jersey 101.5 app. All right. Now, listen. No one in this room is suggesting you actually do what somebody did.
5: Don't do it.
1: In a movie theater. But we're just saying, in theory, I bet you there are things, annoying things that people have done in public, that if you happen to have pepper spray, it might run through your mind. We're not saying to do it.
5: Don't do it.
1: It's an emotional, like, wouldn't you want to? But no, you don't do it because we are civilized.
5: I have reacted to such an act, but not to this extent.
1: All right, so this did not happen in New Jersey. I will tell you that.
5: Yet.
1: But with how high strung we are versus California, I'm surprised it didn't happen here before there. But this happened in California. There was a guy in his 30s who is accused of pepper spraying a fellow moviegoer at the Burbank, California, at a Burbank, California movie theater. What happened was, and there are witnesses to this, apparently they're watching a film, and this one guy, it just won't get off his phone. Now, I'm not sure if he was talking on it. I'm not sure if it was just continuously lighting up because he was texting on it.
5: Yeah, you can see the light from the screen.
1: Right. Either way, it's annoying. So I'm not sure in what manner he was using the phone. It just, the article I have just constantly says using the phone. That part was confirmed by witnesses. And apparently, from some witness, apparently it seems as if maybe there was like a polite request to stop. And apparently, according to at least one witness, apparently the guy with the phone was rude about it on top of it.
5: Ugh.
1: Like, blank you or whatever. I mean, I don't know what was said, but
5: yeah,
1: something.
5: I mean, I wasn't there, but something had to have been said before what ultimately happened.
1: Right, right. Because all of a sudden, people say that they hear the sound of an aerosol being sprayed. Psst, right? And then they hear this guy with the phone yell out, "I just got pepper sprayed! This guy just pepper sprayed me!"
5: Yeah, why don't you text the person you were talking to about it? Oh, God, or maybe he was doing voice to text.
1: How annoying
5: if he had that lack of self-awareness.
1: Right, right, right, right. So according to authorities, police officers responded to the AMC 16 Theater in Burbank about 5:30 on September 15th, 5:30 p.m., of course. The police would not give details about the victim or their condition, but they do say that two other patrons were caught in, like, the periphery. And I don't know why I'm laughing. This is awkward. And they had to be taken to a local hospital because they were experiencing irritation from the pepper spray. But they weren't even, like, they weren't even the intended target. But when you shoot pepper spray, especially indoors, it's going to do a little traveling. Right. So there were two apparently totally innocent people that got a little whiff of it. And they had to, which means that this jerk himself with the phone had to get a lot of it. Like, if just the peripheral people had to go to the hospital, this guy probably was, pretty much hurting. And they say that they ended up catching up with this perpetrator, the guy with the pepper spray, in the lobby of the theater. And he was identified by some witness. But from some of the things that witnesses are saying, like one guy, he was there. He said that the phone user got smart with him. And then he said, "This was just a guy who was frustrated and lashed out because a guy was being rude at the movies." So it sounds like he forgives him. It sounds like the people that were there blame the jerk with the phone more than the guy with the pepper spray.
5: Yeah, you don't just whip out pepper spray.
1: Right.
5: If you're sane.
1: Right, right, right. Exactly. So we're not saying, we're not encouraging anybody.
5: We don't condone it.
1: Don't ever do this.
5: But
1: what would make you want to? And what I'm talking about is, you never do it, but aren't there every day, don't you see people in public places that are just doing something that gets under your skin and you have to bite your tongue? You don't say, or maybe you will confront them. I don't know. But it's just like, inside you're just like, another imbecile. And this could be in traffic. This could be in an elevator. This could be in a store. It could be in a movie theater. It could be anywhere. What do people do? Hell is other people? In what way? How is hell other people? What dumb things do people do in public that just irritate the hell out of you? 1-800-283-101.5.
5: I have two movie theater instances before we move on to that and other people's calls. Two separate instances. One, when I was seeing, this was in high school because I was seeing the movie Music and Lyrics, Kids Ask Your Parents, the Hugh Grant, Drew Barrymore vehicle. And it was me, my friend, and then like three other old couples all spread out. We were all just like, we were all set to just see this 90-minute rom-com. The movie starts and maybe 5 minutes in, just a slew of 12-year-olds come in. I assume 12. They had to have been young. And they start talking. They start taking like flash photography pictures of each other in the seats, which is like, you're not even getting it. You're getting a grainy picture. This is 2007 on a flip phone. You're not getting a good picture. What are you doing this for? They're laughing, not at the movie, just at each other. Finally, my friend and I just started throwing jelly beans at them. We were like, yeah, we know we paid $7 for this bag of Jelly Bellies. Stop. Stop talking. You're doing a bad thing.
1: And did that work?
5: Then the old people started joining in. They were like, shut up. Call your parents.
1: Right.
5: And eventually the kids did leave.
1: Oh, good. Oh, okay. All right. You drove them out.
5: So, like, yeah.
1: Okay, cool.
5: Don't talk in the movies. Don't be taking pictures, especially if it's flash photography. Stop using your phones. It's 2007. We didn't have good phones to use.
1: What was the other annoying thing?
5: The other annoying thing was when I saw the movie Sisters with my sister, and someone just fully took a phone call. Like, it was towards the end of the movie. And the only,
1: hello!
5: The only reason I know this was because this is what I heard at the phone call. Hello? Yeah, yeah, no, yeah.

0: We're still in the movie. I don't know, maybe 20 minutes?
1: Oh my God.
0: Yeah, no, it's the one with Tina Fey, the one with Tina Fey.
1: Oh my God.
0: And it was maybe at that point where he started describing the cast list of the movie where I turned around and went, excuse me. And he finally, I think he got out of the theater, either right. That or he said, like, got to go. I know that it stopped after that.
1: Right. Like, did you think you were in your living room?
0: You shouldn't need me to tell you. You're in public.
1: Right.
0: There are other people next to you.
1: Right.
0: Your own friends who you went to this movie with are next to you. They right. also don't want to hear this phone conversation.
1: So people can be just ridiculous,
0: you're correct.
1: Man.
0: Hell is other people.
1: Yeah. So, prove it to us. Give us an example. What annoying public behavior just drives you up a wall? It could be almost anything. 1-800-283-101.5.
0: It's coming up on 419. Here's Fast Traffic.
2: Seeing some delays on the parkway. This report, it's sponsored by Staples. The northbound side of the parkway, pretty heavy with volume from the Union tolls up to exit 151, about a 10-minute delay as you head through. 280 westbound, getting heavy exit 16 into exit 14. And on the turnpike southbound, both the eastern and western spur, seeing delays of about 5 to 10 minutes. Pretty heavy with volume on 287 northbound, coming from the turnpike up to exit 3. And in East Brunswick, it's construction on Route 18 northbound. That's slowing down Milltown Road into the turnpike. Newark Liberty Airport still at that ground stop because of an equipment outage that is lasting until at least 4:45. Leaving New Jersey, GWB looks good. Lincoln Tunnel starting to see a 5-minute delay. Holland Tunnel's clear from the turnpike, but 10 to 15 minutes from routes 1 and 9. 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I'm Brendan Joseph, New Jersey Traffic North.
3: Jill Myra, New Jersey Traffic South. Terrible accident at 73 in the Evesham-Marlton area being investigated. 73 still has delays, Green Tree, Lincoln Drive area, but they did pull most of the crash away. That was a lot to tow away, so watch out for some slight delays. We also have 295 north and south still busy. Exit 26 to exit 29, we had an earlier accident. New Jersey fast traffic every 15 minutes. From the Earth Treasures Fine Jewelers Traffic Desk, I'm Jill Myra, New Jersey 101.5.
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4: New Jersey 101.5 instant weather. Spotty showers return this evening, and then rain could get steadier and heavier as we go through the overnight hours. Tonight, lows fall into the upper 50s or so. Tomorrow will be a wetter weather day across New Jersey. Expect periods of rain, not necessarily all day, though. It's going to be cloudy and unseasonably cool tomorrow. Highs only reaching the mid-60s. That's 10 to 15 degrees below normal for this time of year. Just a few showers Wednesday. Mostly cloudy, breezy, and cool. Again, mid-60s. From the Edison Heating and Cooling Weather Desk, I'm Chief Meteorologist Dan Zarrow.
1: Stone Harbor, 66. Hoboken, 72. Lakewood is at 68. Fast traffic, instant weather comes every 15 minutes on New Jersey 101.5. 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The best just got better.
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8: Okay, if I may, before we go to a call, Jeez. I have just so many of these, and I'll talk about more of them later. I just want to run them down, and I'll talk about them later.
9: Okay.
8: People that are very annoying in public. The person who will not put shopping carts back. The person who goes to get on a crowded elevator instead of waiting for others to first get off the elevator. The person who takes forever to put their crap away when the purchase is done at the convenience store counter. The guy who leaves a 3-car gap in any given drive-through lane. Mm. It's like, we want to feel like we're making progress. The exact change fiend. Also,
9: okay.
8: What? That feels meant?
9: No, yeah, we'll get into it.
8: Well, those are just a few.
9: I don't want to leave people on hold, but I feel like one of those was a little misguided.
8: No, but I don't think so.
9: You know what? We all RJ. Have our opinions.
8: RJ in Mattawan. Hey, RJ.
10: Yeah. Hello.
8: Hello. All right, what's up? Hi. What's some annoying public behavior?
10: I'll tell you what. We were at the See Here Now Fest on Saturday, my 11-year-old son, and apparently a grown adult got in his face and told him he was going to lay him out if he didn't stop jumping around.
9: Whoa.
10: We were all the way up at the front for Offspring, and apparently this guy was in the wrong place at the wrong time, because if you're all the way up there, everybody's jumping around.
8: Of course.
9: Also, yeah, it's a concert.
8: Right.
10: So another adult found me and brought my son back to me, because we look exactly alike. He just wanted to leave, because I could see through his hair. He was crying his eyes out. He just wanted to leave.
8: What a... Okay, so you were told about this. You didn't overhear this guy, because this guy would probably be in the hospital if you were there.
10: Yeah, I'd be in jail right now. Yeah, right. Somebody would have used mace on me. Yeah, absolutely.
8: Wow, dude, that's... Wow, what a...

0: jerk.
1: Like, I understand people can be distracting at a concert, but said, I'm sorry, RJ, you said he was 11?
2: Yeah, he's 11.
1: Okay, how distracting can that truly be as long as he's not, like, throwing sand at you?
0: Yeah.
2: It was crazy.
1: That's not getting in your eyeline at all.
2: No.
0: Wow, yeah, dude, I'm sorry for that. That sucks.
2: That is what it is.
1: Was the concert otherwise a good time?
2: Oh, yeah, absolutely. I got to see Anders Osborne, Fits in the Tantrums. It was a great day.
1: Okay, good.
0: Did your kid end up having a better time, or did it kind of ruin it all?
2: Oh, no, we had to leave. He was ready to go.
0: Oh, damn. I'm sorry, man. Yeah, well, better in the future.
1: Yeah, hopefully his concert experiences can only go up from there.
0: Yeah, don't let that affect him.
1: I hope
0: much.
1: The person who spoke to him steps on a Lego.
0: Yes.
1: RJ, thank you for calling New Jersey 101.5.
0: A kid object to make it hurt.
1: Yeah, no, I don't want to wish, like God forbid, anything too tragic.
0: Right.
1: Just enough to be like, you know.
0: Painful but recoverable.
1: You know what you did.
0: Right.
1: You know what you did and you paid for it.
0: Okay. Now, the exact change fiend. I know you feel that I'm saying this about you. I'm not. You just happen to be one. I have felt this way long before I even knew you existed.
1: No, I don't think you're making it about me. I think you're just misguided.
0: I don't think that I am. Because here's the thing. If you want to pay an exact change, it's fine to do that if there is no one behind you or maybe only one person behind you, max.
1: What if you know you have the two quarters and a nickel?
0: No one ever gets to it quickly. I've never seen anybody get to the two quarters and a nickel quickly. Never.
1: Mm-hmm.
0: And if you've got 3, 4, 5, 6 people deep behind you, and it always seems to be, no offense, I know you're not elderly, but 9 times out of 10, I feel like it's the elderly person who always is like, you know, sounds like Tweety Bird's mom, gets that little change purse. It's like, hold on, I think I've got 2 quarters and a nickel in here.
3: I can pay for it in my coins.
0: Oh, and then you just know it's going to go on forever. And you hear her pushing them around, pulling them back.
3: Oh, this one's a Canadian penny. I'm sorry, my dear.
0: Right? It's like, just pull out a piece of plastic like the rest of us. What are you even doing paying in cash to begin with?
1: We want to get rid of the coins and the cash in our wallet.
0: Oh, my God. You know what? Go to a Coinstar. Go to a Coinstar. Go to a bank that still takes them. Do something. Get penny wrappers. Don't hold up a line.
1: Get penny wrappers?
0: Yeah, sure. Somebody's got to sell them. Somebody's got to still have them.
1: I don't have the time to get penny wrappers. I do have the time to get the pennies out of my coins. Out of my coin purse.
0: And we don't have the time to stand behind you exact change freaks who want to pay an exact change. So, right.
1: Freaks.
0: Right.
1: You're going on the record.
0: So don't even talk to me about time. My whole point is the time.
1: I'm not even going to talk to you for the next few minutes because it's time for the news.
0: Fine. All right. We want to know who displays annoying public behavior. We're not saying you would pepper spray him like the guy did in the movie theater, but we're just saying, man, you would think about it. What is the kind of annoying behavior that really pisses you off? 1-800-283-101.5.
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5: 69 degrees here at 4:30. Thank you for listening. I'm Levon Putney. A mess of a day continues for folks flying in and out of area airports. A ground stoppage was supposed to be lifted at Newark Liberty and Teterboro airports within this next half hour at the earliest. Now, Philadelphia, JFK, LaGuardia had resumed flights. Philly stopped again, though, at last word here a few minutes ago, but just a lot of delays, put it that way, after officials say an Amtrak construction crew cut through a fiber optic communications line while doing work this morning at Newark. Well, a coastal flood watch is basically in effect all week for Ocean County, with rip current concerns, too, because of a nor'easter headed this way this coming weekend, with more rain, high winds even expected starting tonight through tomorrow before fall officially kicks in tomorrow evening. Well, police in and around Toms River still looking for the shooter who ended an argument by killing a 42-year-old man last Friday morning in a Wawa convenience store parking lot off Route 37. Cops think the shooter was 51-year-old Douglas Cobb. They searched his house yesterday. And a check of gas prices finds, well, the good news is AAA is saying the average for a gallon of regular in New Jersey is still $4.42, same as last week. Bad news, truckers, farmers, diesel is averaging $6.46 a gallon, a nickel cheaper than a national average. 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

0: 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The complete New Jersey 101.5 forecast coming up. Now New Jersey Fast Traffic.
1: Dealing with a lot of sluggish spots on the parkway northbound. Let's start between exits 117 and Cheesequake Park. There's construction set up there, taking out the right lane. You got about a five-minute delay there. Then the parkway northbound stop and go with volume from the Union Tolls to exit 151. Pretty heavy with volume on 280 westbound, getting from exit 16 and exit 14. And for the turnpike southbound, both the eastern and western spurs seeing delays of about 5 to 10 minutes. We have a disabled truck in South Brunswick, Route 1 northbound at Henderson Road. You're going to see that off to the right shoulder. And construction in East Brunswick on 18. Northbound between Milltown Road and the Turnpike. We have the right lane blocked because of that. And a crash in Parsippany, Route 10 westbound at Yesenda Drive. You're going to find one lane blocked. Newark Liberty Airport at ground stop now extended to 5:45 p.m. Leaving New Jersey, GWB looks good. Lincoln Tunnel's a five-minute delay. Holland Tunnel's clear from the Turnpike, but up to 15 minutes from Routes 1 and 9. I'm Brandon Joseph, New Jersey Traffic North.
2: Joel Myron, New Jersey traffic south to the ride. We go at 295 slow in both directions. Exit 26 to exit 29. Earlier accident cleared up. 73 Mount Laurel, 73 north at Church Road. From an earlier accident, they're still doing some repairs, emergency work. And the right lane is closed at 73 north at Church Road. New Jersey fast traffic every 15 minutes on New Jersey 101.5.
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4: From the Town Square Weather Now Network, tomorrow actually looks like the wettest day of the next several. No major alarm bells to ring, but get those umbrellas and windshield wipers ready to go. Showers push in this evening, and rain may become steadier and heavier overnight. Low temperatures dip into the upper 50s. And then for tomorrow, we'll see periods of rain, not necessarily all day. It will be cloudy and unseasonably cool. Highs only reach the mid-60s. A few more showers on Wednesday. It'll be mostly cloudy and breezy. Highs again, mid-60s. I'm Chief Meteorologist Dan Zarrow.
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2: Okay. If we're talking about annoying... Oh, hi, we're Jeff and Kylie. We have traffic and weather coming up in 10 minutes.
0: Mm-hmm.
2: And also a $25,000 at work payday. Back to bitching. If we're talking about annoying public behavior at 1-800-283-101.5,
0: right.
2: What about the people who are talking on speakerphone while they're roaming the aisles of the grocery store?
12: That should be at least a fine. Yes. Like, think of this in terms of if you could create your own law. If your name is John, it would be John's law. If your name is Shannon, it would be Shannon's law.
2: We already have a Kylie's law.
12: There you go. And you could have multiple laws.
2: Yeah, Kylie this time would be spelled the correct way.
12: What would your law be? But yeah, walking around a public place with the speakerphone blaring. Right. Nobody needs that. Nobody needs that at all.
2: I don't want to hear your side of the conversation. I certainly don't want to hear both sides of the conversation.
12: Right. I don't even like when somebody walks around a store, even not on speakerphone, but they're just talking into a phone. I just feel like I've known people who tried, like I was...
2: Wait, hold on. What?
12: Like even if... Okay. If you're in a public place and you are on a cell phone but walking around a store, even if it's not on speakerphone, but you're just on your cell phone walking around a store, that annoys me.
2: Oh, okay. Can I clarify why I asked?
12: Sure.
2: Because my mind, totally in Monday mode, yeah, went to you saying that someone wasn't even like on a phone call. They were just like saying something into their notes app.
12: No.
2: It's like, all right, walking through a...
12: No, they're not even on speakerphone.
2: Aisle right. 17, crackers, cookies, not looking good.
12: Right.
2: I was like, what but are you seeing?
12: I get annoyed by that. And sometimes I have been the person on the other end and I'm like, did you get out of your car? Everything, the sound changed? Yeah, I'm walking around a store. No one I know now, but people mm-hmm. I knew in the past. And I was like, hang up. I don't want to be that guy. But especially if they had me on speakerphone, I'd be mortified. Oh.
2: Okay, and also in the same vein as we're walking through the aisles of the grocery store, the people who just stop in the middle of an aisle,
12: uh-huh,
2: they don't veer over to the side. They don't, you know, right, parallel park next to whatever they're right going next to. And just... kind of like idle, like, oh, is this what I'm looking for? Then they look to the other side. Is this what I'm looking for? Mm-hmm. I don't care. Get out of the middle of the aisle.
12: I've had it happen, and it's usually with an older person. I have politely said, excuse me, because they're blocking the whole aisle, and they look right at me. They heard what I said, and they just ignore me.
2: Oof.
12: And start talking to their husband, say, and they're talking English, so I know they heard me. You know what I've done? I've just taken their car and I've moved it.
2: Did they react?
12: No, I've never had... I mean, they have noticed, kind of like, well, but they've never said anything.
2: Then they know they're in the wrong.
12: Yeah, it's like, if I've said politely, excuse me, you look me dead in the eye and ignore me, I am moving that cart as far as I want to. You don't own the cart and you don't own the groceries yet. Too
2: bad. So true.
12: It's right. It's in my way. I am moving it. Too damn bad.
2: Would you do it if there's would you do if there was a purse in the cart? A purse, not a purse in.
12: Yeah.
2: I said the two words very close together.
12: Yeah. You know what? Yes. But not a kid. If a kid was in the cart, no.
2: Okay.
12: If a purse was in the cart, I wouldn't move it far, but I would move it.
2: Mm.
12: Sure, I
13: nope.
12: would.
13: Respect.
12: All right, 1-800-283-101.5.
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14: Hey, guys, how you doing?
13: Hi, Mike, we're good.
12: Hey, what is something somebody can do in public that you find really annoying?
14: Oh, in public? I didn't realize it was in public, but something that's incredibly annoying is when you're carrying on a conversation with somebody and they're looking at their cell phone.
13: That could count as in public, like if you're doing it at a restaurant.
12: Oh, yeah. Like that happens all the time.
13: Like the first time you've seen a friend in a while and they're sitting there looking at Instagram.
14: But I mean, I'll have friends over, like, you know, friends over, and we're carrying a conversation. All of a sudden, he starts looking at his cell phone, and I'll just stop talking.
12: Right.
14: And they'll realize I stopped talking. I said, "What's the matter?" I said, "I'll just wait till you're done with the phone." And he said, "No, keep talking." I said, "No, it's my thing.
12: You're right.
14: Something I can't deal with it.
12: No, and you know what?
14: I got to make eye contact when I'm talking to somebody.
12: Right. And the only way I think that's okay is if you guys are talking about something, like you're wondering, like, who was it in that movie, something, and if they specifically are looking up the very thing
14: they're doing the research.
12: But, right.
14: Right. No problem.
12: But then they got to tell you that that's what they're doing.
13: Oh,
12: they can't just do it without telling you. They got to be like, you know what? Hold on. Let me look it up, Mike. And that's the only way it's okay.
13: I try to go out of my way to be like, I'm not being rude. I am looking this up. I'm not being rude. I'm writing this down.
12: No, there you go.
14: That I get. But if it's a regular conversation and just like not looking, I got to have eye contact when I'm talking to somebody.
12: No, I hear you. I hear you.
13: Oh, Mike.
14: Cool.
13: Okay, we're calling this Mike's Law, and I am co-signing on this. Jeff?
12: Mike's Law. It is passed.
13: So it shall be, for so it is written. Mike, thank you for calling New Jersey 101.5.
12: All right, what annoying things can you have really get under your skin that people will do in public places? Robert in Quakertown, PA, you're in New Jersey 101.5.
15: Hey, we spoke the other day about the hot dogs, so here we go. I'm going to ban or make a law that no hot dog cart can serve boiled hot dog water. No more.
12: So wait a minute, you're going to get rid of dirty water dogs?
13: This is a dictatorship,
15: yep.
13: Robert.
15: Yep. Yes.
12: You can't get rid of the dirty water, dog. That's like a Jersey tradition.
15: It's my law. It's my law.
13: Oh, no, I'm choking on laughter.
12: Oh, man. Yep. What are other options? It's like, what, grilled only?
15: Grilled only or fried only. Yep, that's it.
12: Okay.
13: We asked for the laws. We have to abide by the laws.
12: All right, yeah. But if I go along with that, you're putting your shopping cart back every time.
15: Oh, I always do anyway.
12: Oh, damn. Okay.
13: Don't worry, Jeff. I got this. If we're doing that, Robert, then you have to watch The Gilmore Girls.
12: Uh-oh. No, that's... now you're getting crazy.
15: No more boiled water hot dogs. No.
12: Wow. All right.
13: Thank goodness it's the end of summer. This is the time to put your foot down on that one. Robert, thank you for calling New Jersey 101.5.
12: Oh, there are so many at just a fast food place. Here's one of my biggest pet peeves.
13: Oh, I wonder if I know where I'm going to write it down.
12: Does anybody else get annoyed by this? You're waiting your turn. You're pulling up car by car, and you finally are just getting up to where you order. You have not even stopped your car yet. Your car is still moving, and already they're going, "Welcome to so-and-so, can I take your order?"
13: Ooh, that was not going to be my guess.
12: Yeah, they're looking for your order before your car is not even, I mean, before your car has even stopped. You have not been able to look at the menu. Maybe you don't go there every week. Maybe you don't know everything that is on the menu. Maybe they change it every freaking month. So you have to look at it for a second. How about, like, "I'll take your order when you're ready." Say that. Don't say, "Could I take your order? Hurry up. I know your car's not even stopping. For God's sakes, order." That's what it makes you feel like. It's like just like a tense, stupid situation.
13: Do you have a follow-up to that? Like, also before you start ordering, do you have a second pet peeve?
12: Oh, absolutely. You say, "Yeah, I'll have a Diet Coke. Does that complete your order?"
13: Darn it, I'm over two on this.
12: Every single item that you order, and they got to jump back in with, "Does that complete your order?" "No, I would also like French fries." "Does that complete your order?"
13: It's I'll let you know.
12: Not want money? Does this business not want money? Right. Oh, my God.
13: Okay, my guess.
12: Well, yeah, what was your guess on this?
16: Hi, welcome to the fast food restaurant. I'm not going to name any names. Hi, welcome to the fast food restaurant. Will you be using our app today?

0: Oh, everybody's got the mobile app.
1: I wrote down, will you be using our app?
0: Yeah, no. Well, no, that one's annoying, too. I don't know how many people use it, but I'm always, no, I won't. Nar. Uh-uh, not going to happen. And then it's often funny, because it's often nowadays, depending where you go, a computer voice that first asks you that, and then the real person comes on. You have a big order.
1: Hi.
0: Right. It's like a black gentleman who's asking you, and then clearly it's like a young white girl who then says, can I take your order?
2: Hey.
0: Right. It's not even a real person asking you if you're using the mobile app. It's AI or something. I don't know what's going on in the drive-thru lanes. Anyway, we're talking about those stupid little annoying things, annoying public behavior. What gets under your skin the most? 1-800-283-101.5.
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3: Dealing with a new crash on 287, this report's sponsored by Staples. It's the northbound side of 287. That's stop and go from exit 30 to exit 33. The crash there taking out one lane. Pretty heavy on the turnpike southbound, both the eastern and western spur, 5 to 10 minute delay. Parkway northbound, you're heavy. Exit 117 to Cheesequake Park with construction in the right lane. Then heavy again on the parkway northbound, the Union Tolls to exit 151. Careful in South Brunswick, Route 1 northbound at Henderson Road. A disabled truck is off to the right shoulder, and it's construction in East Brunswick on 18 northbound, it's slowing you down Milltown Road into the turnpike. Newark Liberty Airport still seeing that ground stop, now extended till 5:45 p.m. Leaving New Jersey, GWB looks good. Lincoln Tunnel, a five-minute delay. Holland Tunnel's clear from the turnpike, 5 to 10 minutes from routes 1 and 9. 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I'm Brendan Joseph, New Jersey Traffic North.
1: Jill Myra, New Jersey traffic south to the right at 73 and northbound. It is slow at Church Road. They're doing some maintenance work to fix up from that horrible crash that we had this afternoon. 73 north at Church Road. Watch out. There's a lot of work on the shoulder. It's backed up for about a half mile. 42 is northbound slow at eastbound 76 area and Route 130 in through to Creek Road, basically, south on 42. New Jersey fast traffic every 15 minutes from the Earth Treasures. Find Jewelers Traffic Desk. I'm Jill Myra, New Jersey 101.5.
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4: New Jersey 101.5 instant weather. Spotty showers return this evening, and then rain could get steadier and heavier as we go through the overnight hours. Tonight, lows fall into the upper 50s or so. Tomorrow will be a wetter weather day across New Jersey. Expect periods of rain, not necessarily all day, though. It's going to be cloudy and unseasonably cool tomorrow. Highs only reaching the mid-60s. That's 10 to 15 degrees below normal for this time of year. Just a few showers Wednesday. Mostly cloudy, breezy, and cool. Again, mid-60s. From the Edison Heating and Cooling Weather Desk, I'm Chief Meteorologist Dan Zarrow.
5: Belmar and High Point, both 67 degrees, Freehold, 69. Fast traffic and instant weather every 15 minutes on New Jersey 101.5. 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
8: So, we've got Levon's news coming up in about 4 minutes. Yeah, it's still a $25,000 at work payday. We have one more cash code for the day. Then it all starts up again tomorrow with Bill Spadia. But that last one is coming up at about 20 minutes after 5 o'clock. So make sure you're listening for that. All right. We were talking about the annoying public behavior because this out-of-state story about the jerk wouldn't get off a cell phone in a movie theater and he got pepper sprayed by another moviegoer.
9: Mm-hmm.
8: What do you think ought to happen morally? Like legally, was it wrong that he pepper sprays the guy? Of course. We know that. Right? But morally, could you convict him? I don't know if I could convict the guy. Like, if that went, right? I don't know if I could.
9: I mean, maybe, because it affected the other moviegoers.
8: That's the thing. I know.
9: Then a small fine for their inconvenience.
8: Yeah.
9: I don't even know if I would want to say community service.
8: Yeah. And then a key to the city.
9: I'm not opposed to community service. I'm not saying we shouldn't have people doing community service.
8: Right.
9: But I'd kind of be okay with just the fine for the other people who were affected.
10: Didn't it happen?
9: Not for the person who was the offender.
8: Didn't it happen to you actually? I know you told those other movie theater stories, but just this year.

0: ear. Weren't you at a movie theater and somebody wouldn't get off the phone or somebody wouldn't stop talking or something?
1: Oh, someone wouldn't stop talking when I saw Obsession.
0: But that's what it was. That's what it was.
1: It wasn't to an offensive degree. It was just to an annoying degree. It was like...
0: What? How loud?
1: What? See, I don't
0: were
1: know.
0: They trying oh, to excuse whi- me. Were they trying to whisper and not realizing they didn't have the ability to whisper?
1: I think I think it was just a complete lack of self-awareness.
0: Oh, my God.
1: Where they were just giving like a, you know, like something happens. Oh, no. Oh, that's weird.
0: Oh,
1: that's creepy.
0: Oh, did you see her face change? Her face changed. I'm not spoiling it.
1: That's why I was trying to keep it, you know, no spoilers for Obsession.
0: Yeah, yeah, yeah.
1: But it was just like, it wasn't offensive things. It was just like obvious things.
0: But you didn't say anything.
1: Where it was just like, yeah, we all know that's weird. We're in the movie Obsession.
0: Then why didn't you say, hey, psst, shut up?
1: Because...
0: You're like, you know what? Did you hear Lou and Michelle today?
1: No.
0: About he'll get the wrong order and he won't send it back.
1: However,
0: he'll just eat the wrong food.
1: I have already said that I have spoken out to two different offenders in movie theaters.
0: Right.
1: So, where are you going?
0: That you need to do more of that. But one of the two, you didn't speak out. You threw jelly beans at him.
1: I got the job done.
0: All right.
1: We don't always need our words as weapons. We can use jelly bellies.
0: Okay. Before we wrap this up, other annoying behavior. What about any worker who will not get off their phone call when they are waiting on you? And I'm not only talking about at a gas station. I mean, even like at a store, they're going to ring you up. And they won't hang up the phone.
1: I've only seen it at a gas station. What have you seen?
0: Oh, you never had it happen? Like, I don't know, you're at a shoe store, anywhere, where there's somebody behind the counter, usually younger, and I'm not trying to say that all young people would do this. It's not true, but it seems. And they're so used to being on the phone that they don't realize that they should, okay, gotta go, I got a customer. They'll just keep on with their conversation while they scan your thing, ring it up, and then they might break away from the phone saying, do you have a courtesy card? No? Okay. Anyway, so Bobby said, blah, blah, blah.
1: Oh, if it's a cash register, I'm not offended by that.
0: What?
1: Because...
0: How not?
1: Because I have what I'm purchasing. Here's my tissues. Here's my tampons. Here's my shampoo and conditioner. Here's my bag of Lay's.
0: But
1: we don't have to make conversation about it. I just want to get in and out.
0: But it depends on the store because, like, let's say if it's a shoe store, maybe you had a question. They're not even asking if you had a question. That's not cool.
1: If it's a shoe store, I'm talking to someone before I get to the cash register.
0: Okay.
1: Sorry.
0: We got to wrap it up. Hey, coming up, serious thing in the news today, and it's a sad, sad thing. Eric Scott has the story up on NJ1015.com. An elderly driver, 93 years old, ended up driving right into the wall of a restaurant right through the outdoor dining area, killed a woman. We'll talk about what needs to be done coming up. New Jersey, 101.5.
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3: Still 69 degrees here at 5 o'clock. Thank you for listening. I'm Levon Putney. A coastal flood watch is in effect for Ocean County until 1 a.m. Friday, as well as rip current concerns, given a system is expected to start hitting the shore. Nor'easter here with rain, high winds tonight through tomorrow. Yeah, nor'easter possible next weekend, this coming weekend too. Well, over 300 flights still on hold at Newark Liberty Airport, while dozens have been canceled. No flights in or out for the time being at Newark, Teterboro, and even Philadelphia Airport, unless they lift that like right now, because construction crews at Newark this morning hit a fiber optic line, cutting communications from Philadelphia to New York City airports. JFK and LaGuardia still have a lot of delays, but they have at least resumed flights. Well, at Newark Liberty, a couple years ago, a knife attack, which explains why a man is now on his way to doing some hard prison time.
4: Union County Prosecutor William Daniel says in June, 56-year-old Xiong Jin pleaded guilty to attempted murder for the August 2024 knife attack on a 36-year-old tourist from North Carolina who was standing near some doors at Terminal A. Due to a violent criminal record, Jin was tried as a persistent offender. He was sentenced to 30 years and must serve at least 25 before being eligible for parole. Erin Vogt, New Jersey 101.5 News.
3: Well, drivers who take the Garden State Parkway between exits 83 and 80 in Ocean County are about to deal with several years of construction starting next year to widen lanes, build new ramps, and

0: tolls to exit 148. Crash there takes out one lane. Northbound Parkway, heavy first exit 117 to 123, then heavy again exit 142 to 151. We have a disabled truck in South Brunswick. Route 1 northbound's pretty heavy into Henderson Road. That one is off to the right shoulder. And now a crash in Sayreville. Route 9 southbound at Route 35. You're going to find one lane blocked there. Newark Liberty Airport, that ground stop still in effect until at least 5:45. Leaving New Jersey, GWB, you're looking good both levels. Lincoln Tunnel, 5-minute delay. Holland Tunnel is about 5 to 10 from either approach. I'm Brandon Joseph, New Jersey Traffic North.
1: Delmira, New Jersey Traffic South. Route 1, Bucks County, northbound at Oxford Valley Road. We have an issue with the right lane blocked off and the traffic packed. Just keep that in mind if you're coming in towards from the Bucks County side to go into Jersey. And we also have a mess in Mount Laurel. 73, actually, they're cleaning up an earlier mess. There was an accident at 73 today. It was horrible. Three cars crunched together right by 73 at Church Road. They have a part of the roadway closed off to do the emergency repairs. Traffic is backed up at 73 North from Green Tree to Church. Next report in 15 minutes on New Jersey 101.5.
2: New Jersey 101.5 instant weather. Let's talk about the nor'easter that could be headed for New Jersey this weekend. A coastal storm system that could come close enough to New Jersey to potentially throw some rain, wind, and surf impacts our way. Now, the exact timing and intensity of those impacts are still very much up in the air. We'll be watching this carefully. I'm watching the Friday to Sunday time frame for those coastal storm impacts. Right now, the rest of the week is pretty unsettled, too. We're going to see some showers creep in this evening, and rain could become steadier and heavier overnight. Lows fall into the upper 50s, and tomorrow trends to be a wetter day. Periods of rain, it's going to be cloudy and unseasonably cool. Highs only reach the mid-60s. Just a few showers on Wednesday. It'll be mostly cloudy and breezy, again mid-60s. And then Thursday, cloudy with coastal showers possible. Highs again, mid-60s. From the Edison Heating and Cooling Weather Desk, I'm Chief Meteorologist Dan Zarrow.
3: 66 in Cape May, 71 in Newark, 70 degrees in Woodbridge. 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
13: New Jersey Chime Time is 5:11 with Jeff Dominski and Kylie Moore. I'm Kylie Moore.
14: And I'm Jeff Dominski. You could reach us at 1-800-283-1015.
13: I was going to say, before we get serious, we do have another cash code coming up, the last one of the day, in about, let's call it 9 minutes. But make sure you're listening before that, because who knows, maybe it'll come earlier.
14: I mean, unless you don't need $25,000.
13: Who needs $25,000? Me, please, share it.
14: But we're not eligible. You are. All right. Or you could always, send us a thought or an opinion about what we're about to talk about on the chat feature on the New Jersey 101.5 app. But Eric Scott has this story, NJ1015.com, a 56-year-old woman who was the wife of an Ocean County volunteer firefighter, who has this firefighter volunteering has been to these tragic scenes, and now it was his own wife. This 56-year-old woman killed and several people injured when a 93-year-old driver crashed into a Jersey Shore restaurant over the weekend.
13: Mm.
14: There's no way to talk about this without it just feeling like the tragedy that it is. It just gets me choked up to even think about this, because I've been talking about this problem for years. I remember in the 90s, I was just basically almost a kid, and now I'm getting a lot closer to being one of the elderly drivers, but I remember in the 90s talking about the problem with elderly drivers and the graying of drivers in New Jersey, and all these years later, nobody does a damn thing about it. Well, Lavalette police are saying that driver, the 93-year-old, hit the gas instead of the brake, apparently got disoriented, got confused while trying to park in front of Meg's Grill on Grand Central Avenue. And it was a woman, this 93-year-old, driving a 2014 Buick Encore. drove right through the outdoor dining area on the sidewalk and straight into the side of the building. And again, it killed this woman, Ursula Keating is her name, the wife of John Keating, a chief, in fact, not just a firefighter, with the Silverton Volunteer Fire Company. And it's just...
13: And I believe, I'm trying to pull up the story. She was there with her daughter, I read.
14: Yes, yes. And the daughter was holding her hand and comforting her.
13: Not that it makes it any less tragic if there's no child there, but it just really, like, this really choked me up in a matter of, like, life does really change in a second.
14: Right, right.
13: One second,
14: and
13: this
14: daughter saw it.
13: One second, you're just having a meal with your mother.
14: Yep.
13: Next second, boom.
14: Yep. I know, I know. You just never know, man.
13: This really was gut-wrenching.
14: So... This is something that a lot of people end up not liking to talk about. A lot of people get offended at the opinion of demanding that our legislature actually do something like other states have to maybe look closer, look harder at elderly drivers and how we just keep handing them back a driver's license, proving virtually nothing. And isn't it time we did something? I mean, this is not the first time. I remember years ago, and damn, if the city of Trenton would never give me an answer to this, and I tried for a year to get an answer to this. Years ago, there was an elderly driver who took out a little girl, killed her. Mm-hmm. She was sitting on her front steps, just sitting on a stoop in Trenton. Elderly driver came along, went up over the sidewalk, kills the kid. I mean, like, this is not the first time this has happened. And this is not in any way going to be the last. And 93, what do you need to be driving? Why do you need to be driving at 93 years old?
13: Well, if you're capable, you're capable.
14: If you're capable and you can truly prove it. But
13: then,
14: honestly,
13: then the grocery store.
14: Right. But honestly, how many 93-year-olds really have not slowed down somewhat with their reflexes?
13: I agree with you there.
14: Yeah. I mean,
13: I'm just saying, we can't... Am I muddying the point here? I'm just saying that we can't, like, just put a number on it. I think that there should be retesting after a certain point.
14: But even then you got to put a number on that. You have to put, maybe not...
13: But that's what, right. I'm saying. I'm not saying that you can just, like, throw a dart and be like, well, that number.
14: Right. Like, yeah, and maybe not a mandatory retirement age, but certainly a mandatory age at which you retest. And then, of course, if anybody's tempted to say, oh, well, everybody should be retested. Okay, we can't afford it. We can't afford it. We can't afford to retest everybody. So let's use a little practicality and logic and science here, you know? At what age...
13: Hello? What was that? Trenton?
14: Yeah,
13: we can't do practicality.
14: Oh, we can't do, we can't be logical.
13: Hold on. Yeah, I'll let them know. No, they said we can't do that.
14: Yeah, well, tell Trenton they need to, like, give up their jobs then.
13: Because Trenton, we need to Dominski and Moore.
14: So we want to know what ought to be done here. If there is an age at which people should start to be retested for their driving skills, their reaction time, a road test, at what age would that be? And do you have any experience with this? Has this come up in your own family? Because I tell you, the fact that the legislature won't do anything to make sure that as people get into their 80s and 90s that they can still drive if they want to, the fact that they're doing nothing, that means that they're putting that entire burden on the families. The entire burden on the ones that are closest to the driver, that's going to cause a rift in the family. It's going to cause tension, bad blood, awkwardness, rather than leave it at the doorstep where it belongs. You say that you can't drive until you are, what, 17, right? You decided that, Trenton. Well, then you could also decide at a certain age is when you need to start going back and proving it again. Because the daughters, the sons, the granddaughters, they're not the ones who issued the driver's licenses. You guys are. You're in charge of it. Do your effing jobs. Don't just put this on the family members to be the police here. Something really needs to be done, because this just breaks my heart that a 56-year-old woman is mowed down simply having a meal with her daughter.
13: That was her only crime.
14: Right. 93-year-old at the wheel. So, yeah, you tell us. I mean, am I?

0: I being too harsh? I really don't think I am. So should something be done about elderly drivers, and what? And have you had to deal with it in your own family? 1-800-283-101.5.
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2: A busy evening continues on the roads. 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Let's go to 287 southbound. There's a new crash. You're jamming exit 35 to exit 30. One lane there is blocked. Parkway southbound, it's crawling. Exit 151 to 148. One lane blocked there by a crash. That's about a 30-minute delay. Northbound Parkway, heavy. Exit 117 to 123. And you're jamming up exit 142 to 151. There's a crash on 78 westbound. Exit 14A in Bayonne. A crash there takes out one lane. Turnpike southbound, eastern and western spur, 5 to 10. 10-minute delays. And of course, Newark Liberty Airport has that ground stop ongoing. That is until at least 5:45. Leaving New Jersey, GWB starting to see a 5 to 10-minute delay. Lincoln Tunnel's 5 to 10. Holland Tunnel clear from the turnpike, but about a 15-minute delay from routes 1 and 9. 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You're in good hands with Allstate. I'm Brendan Joseph, New Jersey Traffic North.
1: Jill Myra, New Jersey Traffic South. Hey, there's an accident at 195. If you're headed eastbound, 195, right by Robbinsville and exit 5 at the Hamilton border, we have the left shoulder blocked off, and it is just clogging up the traffic big time. 195 eastbound, slow, coming out of Yardville all the way in through to Route 130. And 130 is a little busy at the ramps at 195 as well as a result. And they're still doing some cleanup at 73 North at Church Road in Mount Laurel from an earlier accident. They should be out of there real soon. New Jersey fast traffic every 15 minutes on New Jersey 101.5.
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3: New Jersey 101.5 instant weather. Spotty showers return this evening, and then rain could get steadier and heavier as we go through the overnight hours. Tonight, lows fall into the upper 50s or so. Tomorrow will be a wetter weather day across New Jersey. Expect periods of rain, not necessarily all day, though. It's going to be cloudy and unseasonably cool tomorrow. Highs only reaching the mid-60s. That's 10 to 15 degrees below normal for this time of year. Just a few showers Wednesday. Mostly cloudy, breezy, and cool. Again, mid-60s. From the Edison Heating and Cooling Weather Desk, I'm Chief Meteorologist Dan Zarrow.
1: Right now in Seaside Heights, it's 65, Medford 68, Bridgewater 70, fast traffic and instant weather every 15 minutes on New Jersey 101.5. 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
11: So, yeah, it's not an easy thing to think about, because we all have somebody that we have seen get old. I mean, my Aunt Carol, and she is still alive. She just celebrated her 100th birthday.
12: God bless her.
11: In August, right. And she's still going strong. She's 100 years old. She lives alone by choice and takes care of herself. Not even an assisted living.
12: We should all be so lucky. She's going to be taking care of me in my old age.
11: But, you know what she did stop doing? About 90, she gave up driving completely. Maybe it was about 87. She started only going daytime. A year later, she was only going on short trips. She knew how to monitor herself, and she knew when it was time to give up. However, a lot of people don't. A lot of people just don't. And then it becomes friction within the family. So have you dealt with it in the family? And should it be the legislature's job to actually maybe do some retesting or something to make sure that elderly drivers aren't doing what happened over the weekend, mowing through this outdoor seating area, Meg's Grill, and killing a woman? 1-800-283-101.5.
12: Kemp in North Jersey, you're on New Jersey 101.5. Hi, Kemp. It's been a minute.
13: Hi, guys. Thanks for taking my call. Real quick. I was saying a lot of people can relate to this. You'd be surprised how many people, but I've had seizures. I'm medicated now and everything's fine. But when I do have a seizure, I have to every 6 months check in with my doctor and make sure I'm okay. I have to do that for 2 years. Otherwise, my license will be suspended.
11: Mm-hmm.
13: So we could take age out of it. I mean, Dominski, do you take medications like maybe blood thinner or something like that?
11: No, but I'm a type 1 diabetic.
13: Okay, well, I mean, would you fare say that, you know what, maybe every year I can get checked up to make sure that I am safe, whether it's AA or not. Just you take a medication, would it be fair?
12: I mean, even something as simple as like my contacts, my glasses.
11: Mm-hmm.
13: Well, you got to put on your license that you wear glasses, correct?
11: Correct, right.
13: Yeah, so I mean, so, again, it's just something that else that you should get checked.
11: If that were the law, I mean, nobody wants to go to motor vehicle, but if that's the law, then yeah, I would do
13: it. Well, no, I didn't even have to go to motor vehicle. It's just a matter that I send it. You don't have to go. It's not even that hard. You just send in your doctor's note. Say, hey, I'm okay. Boom,
11: so
13: done.
11: You would be okay with retesting of some kind?
13: I would still do it. Even though I haven't had a seizure, I would still do it. Yeah, absolutely, because I can still be a danger.
11: Right.
13: Mm-hmm. There is that possibility.
12: Right. Hey, Kemp, we got you. Thank you for calling New Jersey 101.5.
11: Barbara in White House. Hi, you're on New Jersey 101.5.
7: Hi, can you hear me okay?
11: Yeah. You're good. You're fine.
7: Okay, great. I when I called in, I told them that when I was 20, back in 1974, I was hit by a 72-year-old woman. She went across three lanes of traffic, and I was going 55. I mean, it was my 67 Volkswagen. I fractured my skull. Two of my friends got hurt that were in the car. Long story short, I'm going to be 72 in 3 months.
11: Mm-hmm.
7: So my entire life, I have believed that we should be behind the wheel retested, not just a handwritten thing.
11: Right,
7: it should be behind the wheel.
11: Because you lived it, right? And now that you're there, you would comply with it. You'd be fine with it.
7: Absolutely. Yeah. And I believe, I don't know, is 80 too late, 75 or 80? And I think people who their ego won't let them give it up, or security or whatever reason that they wouldn't give it up, then they should have it taken away. That's how I feel.
12: Yeah, I think it's a mix of ego and denial. I just tried to combine the two into a bird.
11: Mm-hmm.
12: Yeah, ego and denial. I think that's the two major issues that we're dealing with, Barbara.
11: Yeah.
12: But I'm sorry you had to go through that. Thank you for calling New Jersey 101.5.
11: All right, well, you've been hearing this in Levon's news. It's a sad story. A 56-year-old woman killed when a 93-year-old driver mistakes the gas and the brake and plows right through the outdoor seating area and into the outside wall of a restaurant. This happened in Lavalette. So does something need to be done? And has it happened with your own family where you had to try to get the keys away from an elderly driver? 1-800-283-101.5.
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14: Now 68 degrees here at 5:30. Thank you for listening. I'm Levon Putney. FAA officials say there are still no flights in and or out of Newark Liberty and Teterboro airports, hoping to get them going here sometime soon here at the earliest this evening. But flights have resumed with a lot of delays at Philadelphia, JFK, LaGuardia airports. Well, after construction crews, Amtrak construction crews at Newark hit fiber optic lines, cutting communications earlier today. Well, you heard Jeff and Kylie talking about this one. Police in Lavalette say 56-year-old wife of Silverton Fire Chief John Keating, Ursula Keating, was the one killed Saturday morning when a 93-year-old driver hit the gas instead of her brakes while parking, plowing into a patio full of diners and through the front of Meg's Grill there in Lavalette, hurting seven others. And now to an East Brunswick mother accused of lying to cops about where her 17-year-old son was this weekend. Well, last week, I should say. Now, police say the father called the cops last Tuesday evening because his son was supposed to be dropped off at his home. Now, the Home News Tribune's website is reporting the mom told officers the son did not want to go to his dad's house. Cops say they ended up finding the 17-year-old hiding in a crawl space at mom's house. They charge her with obstruction. 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Next update, the complete New Jersey 101.5 forecast is coming up. That's what I get for trying to assume. Now, New Jersey fast traffic.
15: All right, we got a big delay on the Parkway southbound. It's jamming up exit 151 to 148. A 25-minute delay. That's because of a crash. You're going to find one lane blocked. Northbound Parkway, heavy exit 117 to exit 123 with construction taking out a lane, and it's just jammed up with volume from exit 142 to 151. 78 westbound, heavy but getting better at exit 14A for Bayonne. The crash there now off to the shoulder. 287 southbound, that's pretty heavy. Exit 35 to exit 30 where a crash is taking out one lane. Turnpike southbound, both the eastern and western spurs seeing delays of about 5 minutes or less. Newark Liberty Airport still with that ground stop because of an equipment issue. That is until at least 5:45. Leaving New Jersey, GWB, it's about a 10-minute delay, upper and lower level. Lincoln Tunnel's 10 minutes. Holland Tunnel, 5 to 10 from the turnpike, up to 15 minutes, though, from routes 1 and 9. I'm Brendan Joseph, New Jersey Traffic North.
12: Joel Myra, New Jersey Traffic South, and the delays are still a little rough at 195 eastbound in the Hamilton-Robbinsville area. I wouldn't run away from it because the accident that caused the backup is just cleared off the roadway. But 195 east still has some leftovers right around exit 5, route 130. And in Maple Shade, 73 south is still slow at 38 down to 295 from a bunch of earlier stuff. So give it a little chance to catch up. Next report in 15 minutes from the Earth Treasures Fine Jewelers Traffic Desk. I'm Jill Myra, New Jersey, 101.5.
16: From the Town Square Weather Now Network, tomorrow actually looks like the wettest day of the next several. No major alarm bells to ring, but get those umbrellas and windshield wipers ready to go. Showers push in this evening, and rain may become steadier and heavier overnight. Low temperatures dip into the upper 50s. And then for tomorrow, we'll see periods of rain, not necessarily all day. It will be cloudy and unseasonably cool. Highs only reach the mid-60s. A few more showers on Wednesday. It'll be mostly cloudy and breezy. Highs again, mid-60s. I'm Chief Meteorologist Dan Zara.
10: 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Dennis and Judy are back. 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
11: We're talking about elderly drivers because of the tragedy in Lavalette. A 93-year-old woman was driving, trying to park, got confused with the accelerator and the brake pedal, and shot the car right through the outdoor seating area and into the wall of a restaurant called Meg's Grill, and hurt several people, but killed a 56-year-old woman. And what do you do about it? 1-800-283-101.5.
12: Matt in Basking Ridge, you're on New Jersey 101.5. What do you make of this?
23: Hey, guys. So, I've talked about it recently with my family, obviously, because my, my grandparents are getting to that area where they're, you know, needing to be, like, taken care of and driving, because they've given it up because they don't think it's safe for them to drive on their own. And I fully agree with, like, I'd say above 70, looking at more extensive, like, retesting, but like I think any age really should, depending on like certain scenario, like certain situations and whatnot. But like
12: before you go on, Matt, did your grandparents come to this decision on their own, or did your family have to kind of guide them towards that?
23: No, so my grandfather had a stroke like a couple of years ago, and with my grandmother, she kind of had that like realization of like, oh, okay, maybe we should, like it was like they kind of came to it on their own. Yeah. But they definitely agreed that like something was best to do,
11: and that's great if they can. I mean
12: that's not good, you know, but you know what you're saying, that's great. I'm sorry, Jeff.
11: Yeah, because like, you know, then it just takes the tension away from the situation, and other families have it the exact opposite. So good for them. Good for them for being that self-aware and that selfless. Because honestly, if you are losing your skills, it's selfish to just wallow in that denial and put people at risk. Mm. So good for them.
23: And a lot of the time, it was as Kylie was saying, it's a lot of like an ego check for people where they're like, "No, I'm fine. I'm in my prime," and then they like make a left turn when it's not supposed to be, and then an accident or something. Like they just aren't aware. And it's truly an ego check that needs to happen for a lot of people to be like, you're not what you think.
11: Are you among the family members that you'll volunteer to drive them here and there?
23: Absolutely. Like, I'm willing to help with that stuff if needed, because it's like, I know that they don't have any other recourse, but also like mainly they just get groceries is what they go out for. So it's like they can do like DoorDash groceries and something like that. So it's like there's other options that like we're willing to help with finding, but like, I think in general, there has to be more extensive testing, because not just among elderly people, but more intensive for elderly, but like just across the board, I think there needs to be something done with that.
12: I couldn't agree with you more, Matt. Best of luck with you, with your grandparents. Thank you for calling New Jersey 101.5.
11: Hey, just to lighten the moment.
12: A fart noise?
11: No, what? No.
12: Oh, I'm sorry. Then what was your idea?
11: Not at all. Oh my God. No, I was going to say.
12: Hey, it worked.
11: It made me laugh. No, just to lighten the moment. If you right now in your mid 30s had to retake a road test in full, including parallel parking, do you think you would pass it? Would you pass it?
12: The K turn might turn into a bit of a.
11: The K turn is so easy.
12: Might turn into a bit of a, like a dandelion turn.
11: What? Are you saying the K turn?
12: No, honestly, parallel parking is the only thing that I would be wary of.
11: Oh, okay.
12: But I do feel like I would turn to the like driver at one point, or the, you know,
11: the instructor, the proctor
12: at one point, and be like, I can go 50 on this road. It's fine. I know it says 45, but like, trust me. And they'd be like, no, you're failing.
11: Let's talk to Tom in Basking Ridge. You're in New Jersey, 101.5. Hey, Tom.
4: Hey there. My grandmother aged in Illinois. And when she turned 70, she had to go in and pass a driver's test again. And then again at 75, and then at 78, and then at 80, and then every year afterwards. And she passed it at 96.
12: Wow.
11: In Illinois, as soon as you said Illinois, I already knew this from years ago researching this. Illinois is one of the strictest states for that. But there you go. This is a case where maybe she's that rare driver, even, you know, in her 90s, that she can still do it, but she proves it.
12: Was she annoyed by it, Tom? Or if she told you at all?
4: We'd call her on her birthday and say, what are you going to do for your birthday, Grandma? And she goes, well, I got to go down to the DMV and pass my test. And all her friends were rooting for her like they were when they were 16, because she's the only one still driving, and they were all going to lose their wheels.
11: That is so cute. That is so funny.
12: Yeah, see,
11: right, like a bunch of teenage girls with the first one of the group to get their license. Right?
12: That's almost a full circle moment, because I was because I have a late August birthday. I was like the last of my friends to get my license.
11: Yeah.
12: I feel like I'd be the one who's like, you go and also drive me.
11: That's cute.
12: See, that's actually a sweet way of looking at it. I'm very happy for her.
11: Right,
12: Tom. That's a sweet story of all the horror in this hour. Thank you for calling New Jersey 101.5.
11: How about George in Middletown has something to say? Hey, George, your thoughts?
5: Hey guys, how are you?
11: Okay,
12: good.
5: I had to deal with my mother and my mother-in-law. So first, I want to say I used to be very politically involved in Old Bridge.
12: Okay,
5: I think the problem with politicians is that they're always reactive instead of proactive.
11: Yes.
5: We need something to happen, because not one politician is going to say, hey, let's run on this. Let's run on having seniors take the road test again, because they're going to lose that whole voting block.
11: Well, and instantly. Could I just back you up real quick? I know you have more to say, but also historically anyway, it was that elderly voting block that would tend to get out and vote the most. And so, right, no politician would want to do anything to upset elderly people.
5: 100%. And with the stat like that, in Old Bridge, 35% of the voting block every 4 years was always over the age of 65.
11: There you go.
5: So my point was that we ended up learning it with my mother-in-law. You can actually have three different ways of fixing this. You can have a voluntary re-exam of your eye test, written test, and road test. You could have a doctor say, hey, listen, mom really can't drive anymore. Can you have it a medical review on my mother-in-law? And they'll do one of those three tests. Or, God forbid, something happens and a police officer, depending on the situation, could have that mandated for them.
11: Also. Ordered, right. And you're not wrong. You're absolutely right. They can. I just feel like the family shouldn't have to be in that position. And sometimes the family can be maybe out of state, don't want to deal with it, kind of hands off, are not really, maybe they're in a little denial themselves, as far as how bad, you know, mom or dad is getting. So, right, that's why I think it should come from the legislature, like the other gentleman from Illinois, and how buttoned up they are. But you are right. You can do that. I just don't think that it should be incumbent on the family.
12: George, thank you for calling New Jersey 101.5.
11: Denise in Toms River. Hi.
0: Hi. How are you?
11: Okay. What do you think of all this?
0: I have, just from the previous caller, that's exactly what happened. My mother, who was super independent, and she didn't want to give it up. And we said, Mom, you can't do it. We took the keys away. She fought us, and we didn't have a legal right to do it. So when she went to the doctor, I had spoke to the doctor, and I said, listen, my mom should not be driving. He didn't do anything about it. She had come home.

0: home, her side view mirror would be hanging one time. And then we got a call from the gas station guy, said he almost got hit by her.
1: Oh.
0: He almost hit the gas. Yeah. She was hitting cars, you know. She was paying her insurance, but it was ridiculous, you know. So I wrote a letter to the doctor, and I go, all right, dear doctor, listen, I just want to let you know, my mother's, you know, we spoke about this. We can't take the car away from her, and either it's the police department, you know, law enforcement is the only one, or a doctor can stop her from driving. We can't, as a family, do it.
2: And listen, we're up against traffic, but so you're saying the doctor still would not do anything?
0: No, after I wrote the letter,
2: then.
0: And I said, I just want to let you know, you will be personally responsible for not following the request that the family has put to you. So he didn't want that, so he did it.
2: Good
1: Damn.
2: For you. Good for you.
3: Ooh, Denise, I might be sending this phone call to a friend of mine who might be going through the a similar situation. Thank you very much for calling New Jersey 101.5 and letting people know that they are not alone.
2: Yeah, and when you put it in writing, doctor's always going to be thinking, I bet they have a copy. Yep. That's not a conversation. That's official. All right. So, the elderly driver story out of Lavalette, a tragic one. A woman died when a 93-year-old ran right through the outdoor seating area of a restaurant. Should something be done in the legislature? And have you had to deal with it in your own family? 1-800-283-101.5.
3: 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Here's fast traffic.
4: We've got a couple of problems on the parkway. This report's sponsored by Staples. Let's go southbound on the parkway. That's jamming exit 151 to 148. Crash there, taking out one lane. Northbound parkway, the express lane's jamming exit 120 to 123. A crash there has the right two lanes blocked. And then the parkway northbound crawling with volume exit 142 to 149. On 287 southbound, it's heavy but getting better approaching exit 30. The crash that was there has been cleared. And the turnpike southbound, both the eastern and western spur seeing delays of 5 minutes or less. Good news at Newark Liberty Airport. The ground stop has been ended, but we still have massive delays as everything gets rolling once again. Leaving New Jersey, GWB, it's about a 15-minute delay upper and lower level. Lincoln Tunnel's 10 to 15. Holland Tunnel, 5 to 10 from the Turnpike, but a 15-minute delay from Routes 1 and 9. 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I'm Brendan Joseph. New Jersey traffic north.
5: Jill Myra, New Jersey traffic south. All better at 195 at Route 130, Robbinsville-Hamilton border. Come on back and enjoy. There was an earlier quick accident that got cleared up quickly. And we also still have some scattered delays. 73 south, Route 38 down to 295. We had some issues earlier with accidents and repairs, but it's all cleared up. But the traffic's still easing. 73 south of Maple Shade. And you want to watch yourself in Pennsauk and at White Horse Pike and Route 30 westbound and the whole area by Collingswood Circle, Route 130 in through to North Park Drive with that ongoing right lane road work. New Jersey fast traffic every 15 minutes. From the Earth Treasures Fine Jewelers Traffic Desk, I'm Jill Myra, New Jersey 101.5.
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6: New Jersey 101.5 instant weather. Spotty showers return this evening, and then rain could get steadier and heavier as we go through the overnight hours. Tonight, lows fall into the upper 50s or so. Tomorrow will be a wetter weather day across New Jersey. Expect periods of rain, not necessarily all day, though. It's going to be cloudy and unseasonably cool tomorrow. Highs only reaching the mid-60s. That's 10 to 15 degrees below normal for this time of year. Just a few showers Wednesday. Mostly cloudy, breezy, and cool. Again, mid-60s. From the Edison Heating and Cooling Weather Desk, I'm Chief Meteorologist Dan Zara.
3: Point Pleasant Beach, 66 degrees. Melbourne, 71. Elizabeth is also 71. Fast traffic and instant weather every 15 minutes on New Jersey 101.5. 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
2: New Jersey 101.5. We've got about 3.5 minutes away from top of the hour news, and then it's a Jersey thing after that. Kylie and I have been taking calls about the situation in Lavalette. Elderly drivers, 1-800-283-101.5.
5: Val in Bucks County, you're on New Jersey 101.5. You've dealt with an elderly driver situation?
16: Actually, yes. That's my parents. My dad is 93. My mom is 88.
5: Ooh.
16: They both still drive. I will say... I don't agree with the age limit. I think it's your driving skills and your health. I have been in the transportation industry myself for 30 years. I have learned so many things that basically over-the-road drivers need to do and what they're trained in. Maybe we should share that stuff with the folks that are on the roads because I see bad behavior every day. And it doesn't matter how old you are.
2: Well, I mean, does it matter as far as just requiring a retest to make sure that they're okay? Or you just want it to be after an accident or only at the request of a family?
16: I really like what the state of Illinois does. I think that's excellent.
2: Oh, okay. Okay. No, we are on the same page then. Yeah, I wasn't sure if... Yeah, because we're not talking about like a mandatory, you must give up the keys age. I don't think that would be fair at all.
16: Right. Well, and there's a, I don't want to call it a hardship, but you, like you said, and other callers have said, it's their freedom if they have to go to a doctor or pick up some groceries. And they don't go far. I'm going to tell you that. They know that they are elderly, and but they watch every move they make on the road. And if they feel that it's not safe, they're not doing it. Because they want to get home safe.

0: way they left.
1: I feel like you're speaking for your parents and not for everyone's experience, Val. And I'm saying that because I'm thinking of elderly people in my life's experience.
0: Yeah, agreed. Because everyone's situation is different. Right. But I just think age is not the deciding factor. It's your capabilities.
2: Yeah, and it just sounds like your mom and dad are more aware, whereas other people's grandparents or mom and dad, they're kidding themselves.
1: I wish people were just as aware.
2: Right.
1: But Val, I appreciate your input. Thank you so much for calling New Jersey 101.5. And our best to your parents. God bless them. 93 and 88. Good for them.
2: Right. Right.
1: Oh, I say God bless it. Bill in Hackettstown, you're on New Jersey 101.5. Hi, Bill. We have just under a minute. What do you want to say?
3: Well, the conversation has really has indicated that the elderly drivers are not very good drivers. And I tend to disagree with that. In fact, the facts are that the under 25 drivers have the highest overall crash and injury rates per licensed driver or per mile driven. They're inexperienced. They speed all the time. They text and they're distracted. They text all the time. I see it every day.
2: And I'm sorry, how old are you?
3: I'm 84.
2: Yeah, you said, right.
3: And I have many friends that are physically very well, healthy, drive better than half the people on the road today.
2: And listen, we got to wrap it up. But if you're saying at 84 you're still driving, and if you feel like you're a better driver than a 25-year-old, then I, in my opinion, no problem with you taking a test to prove it. Prove us all wrong.
1: I agree. Bill, thank you for calling New Jersey 101.5. We have nudes coming up. And then Eric Posse after a Jersey thing on New Jersey 101.5.
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5: It's 69 degrees here at 6 o'clock. I'm Levon Putney. Still hundreds of flights held up at Philadelphia Airport and JFK and LaGuardia in New York City, but the FAA says flights are at least taking off and landing again at those airports after construction crews at Newark Liberty hit a fiber optic line cutting communications this morning, which is why Newark and Teterboro are still on a ground stoppage, a mess of a day at area airports, and sticking with troubles getting around. Because for drivers next year who take the Garden State Parkway through Ocean County, several years of construction starts to widen lanes and build new exits.
6: There will be impacts, but I want people to remember that we're making these improvements to improve their lives and to make sure that it provides a more safe and efficient system.
5: New Jersey Turnpike Authority Executive Director Chris Kaluri looking on the bright side. The $500 million project between exits 83 and 80 also include other changes to improve safety and traffic flow. Well, Bon Jovi fans are going to love what's in store next for the Jersey-born rocker.
7: Start living on a prayer as the New Jersey Lottery officially unveils its Jersey legend John Bon Jovi scratch-offs. 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There's also a chance to win personally autographed merchandise through an exclusive VIP club sweepstakes. 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Jenner Salo, New Jersey, 101.5 News.
5: 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Well, New Jersey shellfish farmers say state permitting and zoning rules are regulating them out of existence. On Wall Street, the Dow, S&P, NASDAQ closed sharply higher. NASDAQ reached a record high. 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The complete New Jersey 101.5 forecast is coming up. Now, New Jersey Fast Traffic.
8: Busy evening continues on the roads. Let's start with the parkway southbound at stop and go exit 151 to 148. A 20-minute delay because of a crash taking out one lane. Northbound parkway pretty heavy in the express lanes. Exit 120 to 123. You've got a crash taking out the right two lanes there. And then the parkway northbound jamming with volume. Exit 142 to 149. On the turnpike southbound, both the eastern and western spurs seeing delays of about 5 minutes or less. And through Camden, the Admiral Wilson Boulevard westbound. That's heavy Baird Boulevard into the Ben Franklin Bridge where construction has the right lane blocked. Newark Liberty Airport, the ground stop has been lifted. Planes are moving once again, but we have massive delays as everything gets rolling. Leaving New Jersey, GWB, we're looking at about a 10-minute

0: tonight. Lows fall into the upper 50s. And tomorrow trends to be a wetter day. Periods of rain. It's going to be cloudy and unseasonably cool. Highs only reach the mid-60s. Just a few showers on Wednesday. It'll be mostly cloudy and breezy, again mid-60s. And then Thursday, cloudy with coastal showers possible. Highs again, mid-60s. From the Edison Heating and Cooling Weather Desk, I'm Chief Meteorologist Dan Zarrow.
1: It's 65 degrees in Ocean City, 71 in Paterson, 66 in Toms River. We'll be back at 6:30 with a New Jersey 101.5 News Flash. Coming up next, Jersey Thing with Eric Scott.
2: All right, Levon, thanks. Coming up on a Jersey Thing, if you work for yourself in New Jersey, you need to pay attention to what happens over the next few days. New rules governing independent contractors are about to take effect, and it could completely upend the way freelancers and gig workers make a living, if they can even still make a living at all in New Jersey. We'll dig into that fight today. Plus, if you're heading to MetLife Stadium, pack a lunch, maybe dinner too. It's now ranked among the worst NFL stadiums in America for game day traffic. My buddy says it took him 3 hours to get out of the parking lot. We're catching up on some big Jersey stories, including that deadly Lavalette restaurant crash, renewing debate over older drivers, and still more questions surrounding the investigation of Lieutenant Governor Dale Caldwell. Plus, Dandy's World is invading American Dream. What the hell is Dandy's World? Yeah, I didn't know either. And wait until you hear about a Jersey kitten who survived an 800-mile road trip underneath a car. We got a lot to talk about on a Jersey Thing.
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0: Attorney Richard McAuldis from Levinson Axelrod. One of the misconceptions that I often hear is that if my employer caused my injury or I got injured in the workforce, I can just sue my employer. Is that true?
2: No, it's not true. That's really the most common theme that we have to deal with when somebody comes into the office. I got hurt on the job, but I don't want to sue my employer, or my employer was negligent. They did something wrong. I want to sue them. And then you have to either tell whichever client you're talking to, whether it's somebody that doesn't want to sue, well, you're off the hook because you can't sue that. It's been the law since 1911. Your employer has immunity in the state of New Jersey that if you get hurt on the job, they cannot be sued. They have insurance that covers this claim that will pay you while you're out of work, pay your medical bills, and then pay you a settlement.
0: Attorney Richard McAuldis from Levinson Axelrod, really appreciative. And yes, the consultation is free at Levinson Axelrod. So if you're hurt on the job, make that call and arm yourself with the information you need going forward.
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0: Parks Casino, New Jersey Chime Time,

0: It's a Jersey thing on this Monday. I'm Eric Scott, and we got a busy show coming up. I keep getting invited to go see a game at MetLife Stadium, and I keep saying absolutely not. One of the worst stadium experiences, parking lot experiences, in the entirety of professional sports. A lot to update you with, including the latest on the Lieutenant Governor scandal and still silence from Governor Mikey Sherrill. And if you are an independent contractor or a gig worker, the clock is really ticking here. And it is the strongest evidence yet that this is nothing but a Democratic giveaway to strong labor unions in New Jersey. We'll talk to somebody from the NJBIA about what you can do to save your job. 1.7 million jobs are on the line here. And if you haven't taken notice yet, you got to hear that next segment. That's coming up just after the half-hour news update on a Jersey thing. So, Thomas, I've got a good friend who is a diehard Giants fan, and Sandra is a huge Giants fan. He's not the kind who watches every game from his couch. His family's had season tickets for generations. He goes to every game, does a big tailgate, the whole thing. And he has invited us many times. I have always said, no way.
1: And what is the reason for that, Eric?
0: I have found getting into and out of that stadium to be one of the most maddeningly frustrating experiences ever. The stadium itself is okay. Seats are pretty good. I love to tailgate. But even he said it took him 3 hours to get out of the parking lot.
1: I assume that was the reason you're not going, but I have heard horror stories of getting in and out of MetLife. I personally haven't been to MetLife in, 10 years, I think. It has to be 10 years. So I can't personally talk from experience about, you know, driving into MetLife, driving out of MetLife, because I never experienced that. But the stories I have heard, nightmares.
0: I remember one time we had tickets to go see the Bills play the Jets, and we didn't have a parking pass. So we had to park in one of the satellite lots, which is miles away from the stadium.
1: Yeah, they're far.
0: And you could not tailgate. You couldn't put a grill out because you're parking like along a road or, you know, it's. And then this rickety old school bus came by and took us to the stadium. We almost missed kickoff because we didn't realize how far away it was.
1: Yeah.
0: The times where I've had parking passes, whether I was going to see the Jets or the Giants, getting in that through that traffic mess and then parking and then trying to get out, we even left probably midway through the fourth quarter seeing if we couldn't beat some of the traffic. You can't. You can't beat that.
1: Well, the traffic around MetLife is a whole different topic. We could do a whole different segment on that, Eric, because you've got the American Dream Mall right there.
0: Right. That's right.
1: And then you, and then MetLife is 24/7. It's going to be jam packed around that stadium. Never mind game day. Like you said, I'm really not surprised it took your friend, what was it, 3 hours?
0: 3 hours to get out of the parking lot.
1: Yeah, no, that doesn't surprise
0: me. To get out of the parking lot. There's a new analysis out that ranks MetLife as the sixth worst NFL stadium in America for game day traffic. Traffic around the stadium jumps nearly 213% on game days, with average speeds dropping to about 13 miles an hour. Look, if you are a Jets or Giants fan and you have tickets and you go up there, if you have a trick, maybe, because I wouldn't mind going and watching Jets-Bills.
1: Yes.
0: But I just don't want to get...
1: You dread the drive.
0: Yeah, it's because it's... Even if you're, you know, on a high, your team wins, you come out. It's just, but it, I, that's not, that is not what I want to do. Now, conversely, I will say, and you know I am not an Eagles fan.
1: Oh, boy.
0: But I will conversely say that stadium is amazing.
1: I'm afraid you were going to go there, but you are totally correct. That because there, it's, you don't really even have to drive in per se. If you're in the area, you can walk over.
0: Yes.
1: You can't do that with MetLife.
0: We parked, we got off on 95. My son and I went and we saw the last time the Bills played the Eagles there. We went to a game. And we jumped off 95, had a small parking lot there. We jumped into that parking lot, walked up to the stadium. When the game was over, we walked back to our car. I was back on 95 in 10 minutes.
1: Yeah. And I, when you're done with an Eagles game, guess what, Eric? You can go see a Phillies game.
0: That's right.
1: Right across the street. Yeah. It's so convenient. That whole square right there, I don't know what genius made that Philadelphia square right there, but I don't know why we can't do that.
0: And when they put the new MetLife Stadium up, they basically did a carbon copy of everything.
1: Yes.
0: They didn't do anything to solve any of the traffic getting into or out of the stadium. Look, I love football. And I would take Sandra to go see the game because I think she'd have a lot of fun doing that.
1: Yeah.
0: But the stress of trying to come out, especially even if it's a 1 o'clock game on Sunday. All right, so the game's over by 4. You're not out of the parking lot until 7.
1: Mm-hmm.
0: You're not home until 8 or 8:30.
1: It's a whole day event.
0: It's a whole, I mean, it is bigger than a day event. I mean, and it's, I don't have any interest in doing that. What is your experience, Ben? And do you have a trick? Drop me a comment on the app chat. I'm sure if somebody has a trick, they're not going to want to share it with us because they don't want anybody else to do it either. But that's the thing that keeps me, you know, away from that. All right, coming up, we got a bunch of stuff that I want to cover here. We had this terrible crash in La Valette, which is triggering questions about retesting older drivers. The latest on the Dale Caldwell investigation. And do you know what Dandy's World is? Yeah, I didn't either. That's all coming up, plus the latest.

0: focused on gig workers and independent contractors on a half hour. All of that still ahead on A Jersey Thing.
1: Still battling busy spots on the roads? This report is sponsored by Staples. Let's start with the Skyway, the southbound side. Pretty heavy has come into South Kearney. That is because of a crash. You're going to find one lane blocked. In South River, Old Bridge Turnpike, that is closed between Appleby Avenue and Arthur Street. That for police activity, and you're going to be detoured around the scene. Parkway southbound heavy, but getting better approaching exit 148. The crash there has been cleared. Northbound Parkway is heavy with volume from exit 142 to 149. And through Pennsauk and Route 30 westbound, heavy from the Collingswood Circle into North Park Drive. Construction setup taking out the right lane. Leaving New Jersey, the GWB looking at about a 10 to 15 minute delay. Lincoln Tunnel is about 10 minutes. Holland Tunnel also about 10 minutes from either approach. 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Next report in 15 minutes from the Earth Treasures Fine Jewelers Traffic Desk. I'm Brendan Joseph on New Jersey 101.5.
2: New Jersey 101.5 instant weather. Spotty showers return this evening, and then rain could get steadier and heavier as we go through the overnight hours. Tonight, lows fall into the upper 50s or so. Tomorrow will be a wetter weather day across New Jersey. Expect periods of rain, not necessarily all day, though. It's going to be cloudy and unseasonably cool tomorrow. Highs only reaching the mid-60s. That's 10 to 15 degrees below normal for this time of year. Just a few showers Wednesday. Mostly cloudy, breezy, and cool. Again, mid-60s. From the Edison Heating and Cooling Weather Desk, I'm Chief Meteorologist Dan Zarro.
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10: It's a Jersey Thing for this Monday. I'm Eric Scott. And don't forget, coming up right after the news update at the bottom of the hour, we're going to have the latest on this independent contractor fight. There are 1.7 million jobs at stake here, and the Sherrill administration just won't back down. The strongest evidence yet that this is nothing but a giveaway to state unions, and it's based on a fallacy. It's based on a myth. There's a bunch of things that we are watching for you in the newsroom and at the station, and I wanted to give an update on this horrible story. I was talking about it this morning on the morning show with Bill. This horrifying crash at Meg's Grill in Lavalette is once again raising some uncomfortable questions about elderly drivers. Police say a 93-year-old driver was attempting to park Saturday morning when she apparently hit the accelerator instead of the brake. Her Buick jumped the curb, slamming into the restaurant's outdoor dining area, killing 56-year-old Ursula Keating of Toms River. Seven other people were injured. The driver's mistake was apparently accidental. The investigation continues. No charges have been filed yet. Keating's husband, John, was a longtime firefighter. Friends have organized assistance for the family. And every time something like this happens, we ask the same question, and that's, at what age should New Jersey require drivers to prove that they are still capable of safely operating a vehicle? And it's a really sensitive issue, this idea of retesting older drivers. And it's one that, you know, there are groups out there like AARP and others that will lobby against mandatory retesting. The conversation we were having with Bill this morning was that there should probably be mandatory retesting for everybody at certain ages, you know, not just elderly drivers. I'm sure there are 80-year-olds who are very capable drivers, and some 40-year-olds that shouldn't be behind a wheel. The Dale Caldwell investigation, if there is an investigation, even though Mikey Sherrill won't confirm it, is starting to take on a greater sense of urgency. It is another day and still some major unanswered questions surrounding the lieutenant governor. The Sherrill administration, as we've told you, has hired former Attorney General Christopher Perino to investigate the allegations involving Caldwell, which include alleged inappropriate behavior towards women, possible ethics issues. Caldwell has disputed the allegations against him. And as we told you last week, there is a coalition that has formed questioning the integrity of the investigation. And there's something about this whole process that just doesn't pass the smell test. When you have people that have firsthand knowledge of the allegations against Caldwell, and they have not been interviewed as part of the investigation, that's a red flag. The New York Times reported earlier this month that a report was expected to reach Governor Sherrill within days, but the administration has not publicly said whether Sherrill has received it, whether she's read it, whether she's going to make it public. Caldwell's supporters say that there has to be some type of fair and uniform standard. And the investigation itself now is becoming part of the controversy. Now, coming up tomorrow, our good friend from New Jersey Globe, David Wildstein, is going to join us to kind of go through all of this stuff and what it means for Sherrill. I had never heard of this before. Producer Thomas, I will ask you, have you ever heard of Dandy's World?
11: Absolutely not, no.
10: Dandy, D-A-N-D-Y, Dandy's World. Well, I have neither. Congratulations, if you haven't heard about it, you're probably over the age of

0: 14. This is a massively popular Roblox game, and it is coming to American Dream in East Rutherford for the first ever Dandy's World Garden View experience. It's going to run October 7th through November 1st. And Thomas, the chatter online about this, people are losing their minds.
1: So it's a game. It's not a show.
0: It is a game.
1: Okay. Like an online game?
0: Right. So players control like these cute little cartoonish characters known as Toons. Here's how they describe it on Roblox. It's a popular multiplayer mascot horror survival game hosted on Roblox. So you team up with other players, you explore and descend through the abandoned Garden View Educational Center and Museum. The game has recorded more than 6 billion visits, billion with a B, from more than 90 million unique visitors since launching in 2024.
1: No kidding.
0: Yeah.
1: With a B, billion.
0: Billion. 6
1: wow.
0: billion
1: okay.
0: visits. This may be one of those rare occasions where your kids know exactly what's happening and you don't have a clue. I had never heard of this before. But again, you know, whether it was a Reddit thread or on Twitter, Facebook, whatever, people are losing their mind that Dandy's World Garden View Experience is coming to the mall.
1: Well, you would probably be correct. Anyone over the age of 14 wouldn't know this. The first time I learned about this was 10 minutes ago, actually.
0: But pre-show. Yeah, exactly.
1: So it is a game within Roblox,
0: yes.
1: right?
0: Yeah.
1: Interesting.
0: Yeah.
1: All right.
0: And finally, just because we need to smile, here's the story that we needed today. A Mount Laurel woman drove 800 miles to the University of Georgia, unaware that she had a tiny passenger along for the ride. A 10-week-old kitten was discovered wedged in the felt lining underneath her car. Mechanics had to dismantle part of the undercarriage to rescue him. The kitten survived.
1: Oh, good. Okay.
0: Got a clean bill of health, has been adopted. 800 miles underneath a car, he survives. I don't know how many of the 9 lives this cat used up.
1: Probably all, like 8.5 of them. That's ridiculous. A tiny kitten like that?
0: Yeah, tiny kitten, 10-week-old kitten. But that's cool. There's a reason for you to smile. A reason not to smile is if you're a gig worker or an independent contractor, do you make 1099 income? State wants to take your job away. That's coming up next on A Jersey Thing.
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3: It's 69 degrees at 6:30. I'm Levon Putney. A mess of a day continues for folks flying in and out of area airports. A ground stoppage was supposed to be lifted at Newark Liberty and Teterboro airports earlier this afternoon. But yeah, Philadelphia, JFK, LaGuardia, they've resumed flights. Philly, they stopped again until the 5 o'clock hour. But still, a lot of delays after officials say an Amtrak construction crew cut through fiber optic lines. Communications like line while doing work this morning at Newark. Well, a coastal flood watch is basically in effect for all week long for Ocean County. Rip current concerns, too, because of a nor'easter headed this way this coming weekend with more rain and high winds expected starting tonight, actually through tomorrow. Rain, at least, before fall officially kicks in tomorrow evening. And a check of gas prices finds, well, the good news is AAA is saying the average for a gallon of regular in New Jersey is still $4.42, same as last week. Bad news, though, for truckers and farmers, diesel averaging $6.46 a gallon in Jersey, a nickel cheaper than the national average. The complete New Jersey 101.5 forecast coming up. Now, New Jersey Fast Traffic.
4: Battling some busy spots on the roads, this report sponsored by Staples. Let's start with the Skyway southbound. You got some heavy volume in South Kearney where a crash is taking out one lane. Careful in South River, Old Bridge Turnpike, that is closed both ways between Appleby Avenue and Arthur Street. And for ongoing police activity, I'm going to be detoured around the scene. Parkway northbound, still heavy with volume, exit 142 to 149. And in East Windsor, Route 130 northbound at Hankins Road, a crash has popped up there, taking out the right lane. Newark Liberty Airport, the ground stop has been lifted, but we have delays of up to 5 hours as everything gets moving once again. Leaving New Jersey, the GWB, you're looking at about a 10-minute delay upper and lower level. Lincoln Tunnel's 5 to 10. Holland Tunnel, 5-minute delay from either approach. 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Next report in 15 minutes, I'm Brendan Joseph on New Jersey 101.5.

0: From the Town Square Weather Now Network, tomorrow actually looks like the wettest day of the next several. No major alarm bells to ring, but get those umbrellas and windshield wipers ready to go. Showers push in this evening, and rain may become steadier and heavier overnight. Low temperatures dip into the upper 50s. And then for tomorrow, we'll see periods of rain, not necessarily all day. It will be cloudy and unseasonably cool. Highs only reach the mid-60s. A few more showers on Wednesday. It'll be mostly cloudy and breezy. Highs again, mid-60s. I'm Chief Meteorologist Dan Zara.
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8: It's Jersey Thing on this Monday. I'm Eric Scott. And listen, if you are a gig worker, if you're an independent contractor, if you're a 1099 worker, your job is in jeopardy. And I cannot believe after all of these months, years, really, that we are still talking about the independent contractor rules. They are scheduled to go into effect October 1st. Opponents say the rules could threaten freelance and gig work. And all the time when we talk about this, you will call, you will email, you'll drop me comments on the app chat.

0: What about this job? What about this job? What about this job? Yes, all of those. Essentially, if you are a 1099 worker, if you're a freelance contractor, your job is in jeopardy. The Sherrill administration and the Labor Department say the regulations will clarify the existing ABC test, protect legitimate independent contractors, and prevent businesses from illegally misclassifying employees. Rules and laws already are in effect that prevent that. This is taking it a step further as once again New Jersey tries to out California California. And last week we talked about how lawmakers were considering legislation explicitly declaring amateur sports officials, your little league umpires, your high school referees, and others to be independent contractors. And then this little thing happened. The AFL-CIO opposed that single carve-out. And if that isn't the single biggest indicator yet that this is nothing but a sop to labor unions by Democrats, I don't know what is. But the clock on this is ticking. Jack Kelly is a policy analyst for the New Jersey Business and Industry Association, and among others, has been leading the fight against these new rules. Jack, thanks for joining on A Jersey Thing. So we're what, a week and a half, less than a week and a half away from the rules taking effect. Where do we stand today?
1: Well, essentially, Eric, we stand exactly where we stood in 2019. The legislature failed to sign this expansion into law. And in 2025, during the proposal rulemaking, the people showed up and 9,500 public comments were filed, 99% in opposition. And now with 10 days left, the legislature and the Department of Labor, you know, haven't necessarily come to the table and ready to work with, the people. And we have 10 days to figure out what's going to come October 2nd. And, your guess is as good as mine, but something needs to happen between now and then. And if something doesn't, then I would raise the alarms because certain things are going to happen and it might not be good for New Jersey's future.
0: Well, I don't think there's any question that this would be horrific for New Jersey's future. If California was any indication, and they spent years trying to clean up the devastation that was wrought by these rules in California, and it is still a mess. And has the legislature learned nothing? I mean, you mentioned the 10,000 comments. You even have Democratic Senate President Nick Scutari asking the Sherrill administration to delay implementation. And what has the Labor Department said, Jack?
1: They have stood by their initial claim, which is they're merely clarifying existing case law. And I would ask them to define clarity here in this context, because I don't see anything clear about the rules that are coming into effect in 10 days.
0: Jack Kelly is a policy analyst with the New Jersey Business and Industry Association. And again, October 1. So if you're a gig worker, if you're an independent contractor, you could be out of a job on October 2nd. What has the business community said to you, Jack, about what this is going to do? Because the idea is, my belief anyway, is that they think if all of these independent contractors become employees, that they will then be unionized and the union ranks will grow and the union strength will grow. What's the reality of that scenario?
1: Well, there hasn't been a one-to-one conversion from a contractor to W-2 employment in anywhere that the ABC test has been implemented. And the people calling us aren't asking for permission to misclassify workers. They're asking whether or not they can continue operating as legitimate independent businesses or whether or not, they need to move out of the state. And, you see Pennsylvania, you see North Carolina, you see businesses going essentially everywhere but New Jersey. And there's a reason because of that.
0: So what happens under that scenario? So let's say that I'm an independent contractor. I'm contracted by multiple companies, and let's just say I'm a freelance writer. So that essentially is now illegal in New Jersey. If I move to Pennsylvania, can I still be an independent contractor for a Jersey company, or does it prohibit the hiring of independent contractors altogether?
1: If you are working for a New Jersey company, then they're going to have to, follow the law here, which would be a New Jersey law. So you would be able to do freelance writing for a Pennsylvania company, but you wouldn't necessarily be able to do it the same way you would be in New Jersey.
0: Just one more burden on business. So let's go to California. So they adopted this similar ABC framework, but then they had to carve out numerous exemptions over a period of years. Self-employment dropped, what, more than 10% in California when they did this?
1: Correct.
0: And what is the fallout today? All of these years after, has this been cleaned up in California?
1: It's, defined cleaned up. It's still an ongoing issue. We're shooting at a moving target. But this is what happens when you ram legislation through the legislature or go through the back door. You get unintended consequences. And the only thing we've been asking for throughout the fight this year has been delay the rules. Let's study the impacts that it will have on New Jersey before we rush into something that, we argue we already know what the consequences are going to be. You're going to see a 4% drop in W-2 employment. You're going to see a 10% drop in self-employment. You're going to see a 4% drop in overall employment. And, the politically powerless are the folks that are going to be left behind, because it's not the insurance and the finance and the real estate folks, nor will it be the umpires who have a seat at the table, clearly. It'll be everyone that doesn't have that seat at the table. And that's why, for those who are listening at home, if you're a contractor or if you have a loved one that's a contractor or if you know of anyone who has a business that relies on them, the essential service that they provide to New Jersey is exactly the reason why they're going to fail the test and no longer be able to perform those services.
0: And we're talking about 1.7 million jobs that are in jeopardy at this point. If the Sherrill administration does nothing, these rules take effect. Is that correct?
1: That is correct.
0: So they have to actively, either the governor or, well, more specifically, the Department of Labor, they have to say, we're going to put a pause on this while we continue to study it. That's the hope here anyway, correct?
1: That is the hope. Give us 9 months. We will form a task force of, a balanced task force of labor, of business, of independent contractors to get down to the bottom as to what exactly these rules serve purpose-wise, and how do we crack down on genuine misclassification without pulling in legitimate businesses into the scope of these and allowing, the Department of Labor to have full power as to go after anyone they choose. And you think they would wield that responsibly, but as you can see, the umpires are getting or are under audits by the Department of Labor, as well as the nonprofits that receive state grants to do exactly what they're doing. And then on the other hand, they're being audited by the Department of Labor for missed tax revenue. It's not a good look for New Jersey, and there's a reason why people leave this state. And I'm a Pennsylvania resident. I'm enjoying my low taxes over here while New Jersey continues to raise everything under the sun.
0: Jack Kelly, policy analyst for the New Jersey Business and Industry Association. Thanks for joining us on A Jersey Thing. Listen, if you are an independent contractor, you got to make your voice heard. NJBIA.org/ABC Delay. If you missed it, when we come back, I'll have some final thoughts and I'll give you that web address again so that your voice is heard. That's coming up next on A Jersey Thing.
2: We're winding down out of rush hour, but there's still a few problems out there. 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One of those problems is the Skyway. The southbound side, pretty heavy into South Kearney, where a crash is taking out one lane. In South River, Old Bridge Turnpike remains closed between Appleby Avenue and Arthur Street after ongoing police department activity. We're going to be detoured around the scene. And now there's a crash in Old Bridge 35 southbound just past Pratt Avenue. You're going to see one lane blocked there. Through Pensauken, 30 westbound, a tap of the brakes from the Collingswood Circle into North Park Drive. Construction set up, taking out the right lane. Also, construction in Camden on the Admiral Wilson Boulevard westbound as you approach the Ben Franklin Bridge. At Newark Liberty Airport, still delays of up to 5 hours from an earlier ground stop, but things are starting to move. Leaving New Jersey, GWB, 5 to 10 minute delay. Lincoln Tunnel and Holland Tunnel, also 5 to 10 minutes. Some people just know there's a better way to do

0: 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Next report in 15 minutes from the Earth Treasures Fine Jewelers Traffic Desk. I'm Brandon Joseph on New Jersey 101.5.
1: New Jersey 101.5 instant weather. Spotty showers return this evening, and then rain could get steadier and heavier as we go through the overnight hours tonight. Lows fall into the upper 50s or so. Tomorrow will be a wetter weather day across New Jersey. Expect periods of rain, not necessarily all day, though. It's going to be cloudy and unseasonably cool tomorrow. Highs only reaching the mid-60s. That's 10 to 15 degrees below normal for this time of year. Just a few showers Wednesday. Mostly cloudy, breezy, and cool. Again, mid-60s. From the Edison Heating and Cooling Weather Desk, I'm Chief Meteorologist Dan Zarrow.
2: 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The Jack and Cheryl Morris Cancer Center at Robert Wood Johnson University Hospital and Rutgers Cancer Institute was recognized as a top 100 cancer program by U.S. News and World Report and a top 10 program in the New York metro area.
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3: It's a Jersey Thing as we wrap up on this Monday. I'm Eric Scott, and here is that web address again. If you want to submit your comment and ask the Sherrill administration to delay these ridiculous rules that will eliminate nearly 2 million freelance gig worker jobs, njbia.org/ABC delay. njbia.org/ABC delay. I don't know how much more damage Mikey Sherrill can do to the state's economy, the business community, and keep in mind the vast majority of people who are independent contractors are independent contractors by choice. They didn't ask for this. They didn't say that there was a problem. There wasn't a big hue and cry to enact these stricter rules. The governor and the legislature did it on their own, and it's a giveaway to the unions. Plain and simple. But as we saw in California, if you make all of these independent contractors join the workforce as, you know, W-4 employees, it isn't going to result in a swell in union membership. It's a fallacy. I don't understand why people can't get their head around it. When you have the second most powerful Democrat in the state, other than Mikey Sherrill, as governor, and that would be Senate President Nick Scutari. Even Scutari says, whoa, whoa, whoa, hold on a second. We need to delay this. That says something. That's how bad it is. Unbelievable. We will keep you updated, but absolutely have your voice heard, or 2 million jobs are going away in New Jersey. So, Producer Thomas, we are going to have tomorrow is Tuesday. Tomorrow is the first day of fall.
4: Yeah, I heard that today. Dan said that today. That left a bad taste in my mouth.
3: I know. So we're going to have Dan Zero join us because I think fall arrives just after we get off the air tomorrow. I think it's like 8 o'clock in the evening.
4: I think 8:04, he said.
3: 8:04, something like that. All right, so Dan's going to join us to kick off the show and officially, you know, say goodbye to summer. I have to tell you this. Well, no, I'm going to save it for tomorrow. I got a rant. I played pickleball this weekend, and the football teams that I used to manage, I retired from coaching after 25 years, were warming up on the football field, which is right next to the pickleball field. And the Mighty Mites, the little tiny kids, mm-hmm. were coming out. I used to love coaching the Mighty Mites. Because you literally start on day one with, this is a football.
4: This is how you throw it.
3: Yeah. And we had a blast. And I was waxing a little nostalgic yesterday. I was watching these kids. I loved coaching football. I just love football. I love youth sports. I love the lessons that it teaches. And I had so much fun doing that. And I always thought maybe if I retire, you know, from this at some point someday, that maybe I would go back and volunteer and coach again.
4: You should go to the next level, Eric. Why not?
3: No.
4: Go up the ranks.
3: No. It's because, you know, when they're that little, they don't really talk back.
4: Yeah, true.
3: You start getting up a little bit, you know, higher, like in middle school.
4: You get the 13, 14.
3: Yeah, and I coached high school for a little while, too. And it just, I was like, no, I'm not. I don't want to do that anymore. It was a lot of fun. But I know a lot of people had some very interesting things to say about MetLife Stadium and other stuff that we were talking about today.
4: Yes, I have two comments on gig workers. But first, I want to go to Mike and Wayne because I love this comment.
3: All right.
4: By the time I get home from MetLife Stadium, I am now angry about the traffic and the Giants.
3: And the Giants.
4: Which is, I can... I

0: agree with that. Uh-huh. But hey, Giants Rams tonight.
1: That's
0: maybe
1: right.
0: They can pull out a win.
1: That's right.
0: So we're talking about gig workers earlier. Yep. Karen in Hamilton. I freelance for 14 years because I want to work for myself.
1: Right.
0: Why does Trent assume everyone wants to be someone's employee?
1: It is, for the vast majority, it's a choice.
0: And this last one here by Maria in Woodridge is a really good one, Eric. I'm a freelancer, and the flexibility I have with my kids is the entire reason I do it. I don't want benefits from a company. I want control over my own schedule.
1: And I think when you talk to the majority of gig workers and independent contractors, it is a lifestyle choice. And government should just stay out of it. You know, there was an interesting thread that ran through today's show, and maybe it's control. You go to MetLife, suddenly you got no control over when you're getting home. You had that horrible crash in Lavalette raising questions about when someone should lose or be forced to prove their ability to control a motor vehicle. An investigation involving New Jersey's lieutenant governor has people asking who controls the information the public gets to see. And freelancers fighting over something even more fundamental, who gets to control the way you earn a living. Government has a legitimate responsibility to protect people from exploitation. But there is something incredibly valuable about independence. The ability to decide where you work, when you work, and who you work for. Finding the line between protecting workers and controlling workers isn't easy, but when 1.7 million New Jerseyans potentially have something riding on where that line is drawn, we better make damn sure we get it right, and that's a Jersey thing.
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3: And now it is 66 degrees here at 7 o'clock. Thank you for listening. I'm Levon Putney. Well, we have a coastal flood watch in effect for Ocean County for pretty much all this week until 1 a.m. Friday, as well as rip current concerns. You also have an advisory in effect from, well, pretty much most of the coastline from Atlantic to Cape May, southeastern Burlington counties. And given this coastal storm expected to start hitting the shore with rain and high winds tonight through tomorrow, not to mention a nor'easter that forecasters are looking at this coming weekend. And they say, yeah, those high winds will stick around for most of this dreary-looking week. Well, Newark, Liberty, Teterboro, Philadelphia, LaGuardia, and JFK, they have hundreds of delayed and canceled flights to make up now. That a ground stoppage was lifted this afternoon about 2 hours ago after a construction crew knocked out communications at Newark where they hit a fiber optic line. And at Newark Liberty Airport a couple years ago, a knife attack, which explains why a man is now on his way to doing some hard prison time.
4: Union County Prosecutor William Daniel says in June, 56-year-old Xiong Jin pleaded guilty to attempted murder for the August 2024 knife attack on a 36-year-old tourist from North Carolina who was standing near some doors at Terminal A. Due to a violent criminal record, Jin was tried as a persistent offender. He was sentenced to 30 years and must serve at least 25 before being eligible for parole. Erin Vogt, New Jersey 101.5 News.
3: Well, drivers who take the Garden State Parkway between exits 83 and 80 in Ocean County are about to deal with several years of construction starting next year to widen lanes, build new ramps, and other reconfiguring.
5: It is a safety improvement, first and foremost. And second, it is also a congestion relief improvement.
3: Turnpike Authority Executive Director Chris Kaluri there, also NJ Transit's president and CEO, saying the $500 million parkway project will likely cause some traffic backups at points. Well, the complete New Jersey 101.5 forecast coming up now. New Jersey Fast Traffic.
6: Some troubles in Edison along Route 27. This report sponsored by Audible. 27, a slow ride in both directions right near Parsonage Road. That is because of an accident being cleared. Route 1, some delays northbound into 287 and up towards Grandview Avenue in Edison. Southbound slow into Woodbridge Center Drive and the Parkway. The Parkway and the Turnpike both in pretty good shape. And 280, some delays westbound from exit 16 in Harrison to exit 14 in Newark. Audible makes traffic less of an annoyance and more of an opportunity for another chapter. Audible, stories that speak to you. 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Next report in 15 minutes. I'm Mike Barker on New Jersey 101.5.
7: New Jersey 101.5 instant weather. Rather cloudy through tonight with pockets of light rain and drizzle developing, especially through the second half of the night. Lows dipping into the mid-50s. A damp start to your day tomorrow with still occasional light rain and drizzle.

0: This is Eric Potts in for Steve Trevel. He's here till 11 o'clock tonight talking Jersey with you. 1-800-283-1015. We're going to be talking about the flight delays all over the region. And did you experience it? Were you stuck in it? And what's your worst flight nightmare? Talk about all that. Your call's coming up.
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6: Attorney Richard McAuldis from Levinson Axelrod. One of the misconceptions that I often hear is that if my employer caused my injury or I got injured in the workforce, I can just sue my employer. Is that true?
7: No, it's not true. 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I got hurt on the job, but I don't want to sue my employer, or my employer was negligent. They did something wrong. I want to sue them. And then you have to either tell whichever client you're talking to, whether it's somebody that doesn't want to sue, well, you're off the hook because you can't sue that. It's been the law since 1911. Your employer has immunity in the state of New Jersey that if you get hurt on the job, they cannot be sued. They have insurance that covers this claim that will pay you while you're out of work, pay your medical bills, and then pay you a settlement.
6: Attorney Richard McAuldis from Levinson Axelrod, really appreciative. 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

Happy Monday night, everybody. 710, New Jersey 101.5. It's Eric Potson for Steve Trevalese. We're here till 11 o'clock tonight. We're talking Jersey with you, 1-800-283-1015. We got lots to talk about tonight. Hope you had a good weekend. Lots of weather coming in, huh? I mean, it rained hard last night. It's going to rain hard again, apparently. And did I hear something about a nor'easter coming up this way? That's all we need. This early nor'easter coming up. Oh, man. I did go to the beach finally. I remember last time I was here, I was telling you that I was going to make my annual trip to the beach because I only go in September. I don't go during the summer. It was nice. I had a nice time. But it was the beach was pretty eroded. It was pretty bad where I was at. So, and it was Island Beach State Park. And they kind of let it go, natural. El natural there. They just let it go. And it was kind of eroded in spots. So hopefully that'll be fixed and everything will be all right. Anyway, did you get stuck in the flight nightmare that happened today? Because somebody, Amtrak, apparently was digging and they cut a line and it just shut everything down. Philadelphia, Newark, JFK, I think, Teterboro, all those were shut down because of this accident they had digging. And I asked the question, are we accepting too much incompetence when we travel? I won't even get on a plane if I have to travel 12 hours or less. I'm driving. Anything more than that, all right, I might be flying. But I won't even get on a plane anymore. Now, the last time I flew before was 2 years ago, I guess. Before that was 1993. I mean, I haven't flown. I just don't go anywhere to fly. I drive most places. When I worked across country, and I worked in California and Nevada and stuff, I drove cross country. I just don't like flying. I'm one of those people. I don't like it. If I can avoid it, I will avoid it. And if I can plan around it, I'll plan around it. So I'm not somebody who goes to the airport and has to sit through these flight delays. How bad was it? If you were you involved in it today? How bad was it? Did your flight get completely canceled? Did you get in late? Obviously, if you went somewhere, you may not be listening, unless you have the app with you. So, but coming into the airport, was it bad? Did they divert you somewhere else? And what's the worst flight you've ever been on? What's the worst flight delay? I had one coming back from Germany. It was an absolute nightmare. And I'll tell you about that as we go through this hour. But I want to hear from you. What was your absolute nightmare traveling? We all have them. We all have the stories. And planes now are just, listen, it's awful. You have no leg room anymore. You have barely any width room on the seat. You're just packed in there like sardines, and it's so uncomfortable. I paid extra money to have more leg room, and it did really nothing for me. I might have had an inch or two more. And I remember back in the day when you would fly and people were smoking on the plane and stuff, and I don't care about that, but I'm saying the seats were comfortable. You had room. I don't remember I flew overseas. I flew back from Germany, back and forth to Germany, I don't know, 10 times. And it was comfortable. It's unbearable now. The last time I flew out to Las Vegas. And I got stuck on the plane on the tarmac for, I don't know, a couple hours. No room to stretch your legs. I'm a horrible flyer. I get too much anxiety when I fly. So I'm sitting on the tarmac going through the anxiety sitting on the plane with no room to move my legs, no room to stretch, packed in there. I had a window seat. I had two people in my aisle that were, sitting on my side. Just, there's no room to even breathe. Can barely move. So I'm wondering what your travel nightmare is. And if, listen,

0: It doesn't necessarily have to be on a plane if you have a nightmare on a car. Last time I was here, we were talking about traffic jams. It just so happens that now we have this catastrophe, so to speak, in travel. And it's just coming online now. And does Newark deserve the scrutiny that it gets? Do you think that it's unfairly criticized, and or has it really earned that rep? I think it's earned the rep. Now, I get it. It's a busy area. We're a busy area here. We have JFK. We have LaGuardia. We have Newark. It's a busy area. I get it. But flying, I'll go fly out of Philly before I'll fly out of Newark. Absolutely, I'll fly out of Philly before I'll fly out of Newark. Last time I flew out of Newark. I flew out of Philly. I don't want to, for me, it's a nightmare. Listen, I love you North Jerseyans. I really do. You're great people, but I can't stand driving North Jersey. I can't stand it. And once you get up there towards Newark, you're in North Jersey. I just hate it. I know there's easier places to drive. It's not all like that. I get it. We're stereotyped. Everybody thinks that what the turnpike looks like up there is what Jersey looks like. And we know that's not true. But so if I can avoid flying out of Newark, I'm avoiding it at all costs. As a matter of fact, the time I flew before this last time when I went to Philly, I flew out of Philly to Las Vegas. I went to Vegas again, but it was 93. And I flew into Newark, and of all things, we're delayed in Las Vegas because there was a tornado that touched down at Newark Airport. So I was stuck in Vegas, which is not the worst place to be stuck. But I was stuck in Vegas because a tornado hit. I'm like, what else could happen? And the turbulence coming back in when we finally did take off and we were coming into Newark, the turbulence, that's why I don't fly. Because I swear the plane's going down as soon as it hits a bump. One bit of turbulence and I go, that's it, it's over. I am the absolute worst flyer. You don't want to fly with me unless I'm heavily medicated. Because I get so anxious. I get such anxiety. I think it has to do with not being in control of the vessel, you know, not being able to steer it and step on the gas and the brakes and all that stuff. I think it has to do with that. So I want to hear your nightmare stories about traveling. 1-800-283-1015. That's the number to call into the studio. You can also get to me through the app chat. If you have the app, just hit chat with our hosts, and you'll be able to chat right with me right here in the studio. It's that easy. We're talking about the flight delays today. Were you stuck in it? Did you get involved in it? Were you delayed coming into Newark? Did they divert you somewhere else? I have my nightmare story about coming back from Germany, how it took me well over 28 hours to get home. And I know there's people that had worse than that, but 28 hours. And I want to hear your worst traveling story. And tell me how bad planes have gotten, because they are horrible now. 1-800-283-1015. Time now to check the traffic.
1: 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Northbound 1 is slow from 287 up to Grandview Avenue. There's a broken down car in the center lane of travel. And southbound, we're slow in the area as well, but all southbound lanes are open. 27 in Edison, right near Parsonage Road. That's a slow ride both ways with an accident. We're in good shape on the parkway and the turnpike. 280 still some delays westbound in Newark, right by Route 21. Audible makes traffic less of an annoyance and more of an opportunity for another chapter. 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Next report in 15 minutes. 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
2: New Jersey, 101.5 instant weather. Mostly cloudy tonight with pockets of light rain and drizzle developing. Lows in the mid-50s and breezy and cool tomorrow with a lot of low clouds around. Also occasional rain and drizzle, mainly during the morning hours. Highs in the mid-60s. That cool weather locked in place Wednesday and Thursday with plenty of clouds around. Some showers along the south coast. Highs both days in the low to mid-60s. I'm meteorologist Kai Erickson.
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0: .7/24 on New Jersey 101.5. It's Eric Potts in for Steve Trevelise. It is life in the fast lane sometimes. Not if you're flying out of Newark, though. We're here till 11 o'clock. We're talking Jersey. 1-800-283-1015. Give me a call. Talking about the delays that happened today all over the region. Because at Amtrak, they were doing something for Amtrak. They dug. They hit a power line and it knocked out the TACOM, and Philadelphia was affected. Parts of, I guess JFK and LaGuardia were affected too, but they got theirs up running fairly fast. Newark was affected, and they are, I guess they're recovered now, but it's taken a while to get all the flights together and stuff, so there's still a delay. But it seems to always happen to Newark, doesn't it? And I ask you, does Newark have a unfair reputation, or did it earn its reputation of just being a nightmare? And tell me this, how can the most sophisticated technology in the world, how can we have the most sophisticated technology in the world, yet our communication problem can cripple or travel across the entire region? It's so outdated, the equipment that we have. It needs to be updated. I know Congress voted in a lot of money to do it, but it's still not enough. We're just outdated. We have to get up with the times. Joe in Deptford, thanks for calling New Jersey 101.5. Hi, Joe.
14: Good evening. How you doing?
0: I'm doing well, thanks, Joe. How about yourself?
14: Pretty good. I've had a couple. We had one last year. In fact, the airlines arbitrarily changing from a nonstop to connecting, but that's a different story. But that cost me a day's pay and work that I didn't plan on. But the worst one is not airline related. You said possibly other.
0: Yeah.
14: This goes back maybe 15 years ago. We got a puppy from just outside of Columbus, Ohio. And dumb me, our car was less than 5 years old or so. We took our car and rather than rent one. And so we drove to, I don't know, Columbus, Ohio, 12 hours, 13 hours.
0: Yeah, it's a bit of a hike.
14: From New Jersey, got the puppy, $2,000 turn and burn.
0: Now hold on a second. Was this a super puppy? What kind of a puppy was it?
14: Labrador Retriever.
0: Oh, yeah, you're going to pay.
14: They're a lot more money than that.
0: Oh, yeah, you're going to pay a lot of money for a purebred lab, for sure.
14: So we, you know, we leave. Well, the car starts acting up, and next, you know, long story short, we're on a side of the road, and we get AAA, and he takes us. You know, we walk to a McDonald's and we got this puppy. It's July. We don't have tons of water and, you know, we're outside and, you know, God, we're gonna die of stroke, you know, like, so we go into McDonald's, we get a tow truck, takes us to a Hertz or something. We rent a car, go back to New Jersey. Okay, we make it home safe. 10 days later, a week later, I go back to Amco, $3,500 for transmission. Drive back. Flew down, drove back, paid him for the transmission. On the way back,
0: no.
14: We get back, the car, same thing.
0: Oh, no.
14: Here was something in the radiator that they didn't detect, and the new transmission went.
0: Oh, man. And that was it under any kind of warranty or anything?
14: Yeah, well, I called, of course, it was the next morning, and I called Amco, and they honored it locally. They just had to tow it to the, but it was just a nightmare. And like, you know, like two transmissions in one trip.
0: Jeez.
14: And that was the worst one. I mean, moral of the story, rent a car. If the car breaks down, you call them, say, hey, your car broke down, and get you another one.
0: Exactly.
14: You know?
0: And pay for the insurance too. Cause if you smash that car up, you go, oh, I paid for the insurance.
14: Oh yeah.
0: So
14: definitely.
0: Absolutely. Yeah. Joe, I'm glad it turned out. And the dog, it's been a while. Dog's not still around, is it?
14: No, the dog's long gone, but it was a great dog. You know, lasted about 12, 13 years.
0: Yeah, that's pretty good for a lab. They're big dogs, so they don't usually.
14: Good dog. Just live and learn experience. So
0: there you go. All right, Joe. Thanks so much for calling New Jersey 101.5. I appreciate it. 1-800-283-1015. Also, get in touch with me, the app chap. Give me your traveling nightmare stories, because we're talking about the plane delay today.

0: today. And when we come back, I'll tell you all about my awful flight back from Germany, Frankfurt, Germany. Supposed to be a direct flight into Washington, D.C., and didn't quite happen that way. So I'll give you that whole story. But I want to hear your nightmare story. And do you think that Newark Airport has earned its reputation? Because not a lot of favorable things are ever said about Newark Airport. When you talk about it, people will always complain. I know they just spent, and I haven't been up there, so I haven't seen it, but I know they just spent a lot of money for a new terminal and all this stuff. They opened it maybe last year, I guess it was. How nice is it? I'm asking you. I don't know. I probably will never know because I'm probably not flying anytime soon. But I want to hear how it is. 1-800-283-1015, and the app chat is open. Time now for the news.
1: 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Well, area airports scrambling now to catch up after a ground stoppage for several hours this afternoon from Philadelphia to New York City. FAA officials say an Amtrak construction crew hit a fiber optic line Monday in Newark, causing a telecom failure at Philadelphia, Newark Liberty, Teterboro, LaGuardia, JFK airports. Hundreds of flights canceled and delays among them. Well, coastal flood watch is in effect for Ocean County until early Friday, given the rain and high winds tonight through tomorrow. And then forecasters are saying they think a nor'easter is on track to hit the coastline maybe this coming weekend. Now, in Atlantic City, the Press of Atlantic City is reporting road crews got an early jump on resuming pavement projects along Pacific and Atlantic Avenues today. Also on a part of MLK, among stretches, getting new pavement, sidewalks, brighter lighting, and upgraded intersections. Looking to be done next year after construction delays all this year. And that's your New Jersey 101.5 News Flash. Here's Fast Traffic.
2: 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That's all jammed up. That is all because of an accident being cleared. Southbound, some delays into Route 1. On Route 1, we're slow in both directions, right near Grandview Avenue in Edison. That is because of an accident on the northbound side of the roadway. Parkway and the Turnpike in good shape. 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Next report in 15 minutes. I'm Mike Barker on New Jersey 101.5.
3: New Jersey, 101.5, instant weather. Mostly cloudy through tonight with a little bit of light rain and drizzle at times. Lows in the mid-50s and some of that rain spilling over into tomorrow morning. Otherwise, low clouds, breezy and cool, highs in the mid-60s. And rather cloudy with cool, gusty breezes Wednesday and Thursday. Some showers along the south coast with highs both days in the low to mid-60s. I'm meteorologist Kai Erickson.
1: Where we are now, 65 in Beach Haven, 63 in Chatsworth, 66 degrees in Edison. 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
0: And it is Eric Potts in for Steve Trevelise. It's 7:32. We're talking about airline travel and how bad it is, how bad it was today. And there's still some delays and some cancellations, and there's still some slow travel happening in Newark. Were you stuck in any of that? And tell me your worst nightmare, your nightmare travel experience, especially on planes. 1-800-283-1015. App chat is open. Your call's coming up.
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0: .737 on New Jersey, 101.5. Hi, everybody. It's Eric Potson for Steve Trevelise. He is, of course, he's watching the Giants play tonight. Monday night football. Giants are on it. He's definitely going to be watching the game. So I'm here. We're talking Jersey, 1-800-283-1015, and the app chat is open. Talking about the flight delays and the cancellations that happened today. Amtrak doing some digging, hit a line, and just basically crippled the region for a few hours at least. And how much of a nightmare was it for you if you were there? Tell me about your worst flight, your worst travel nightmare. We just had somebody call in and tell us about having to get two transmissions in one trip, which is awful. 1-800-283-1015. Ben in Manchester, thanks for calling New Jersey 101.5. Hi, Ben.
17: Hi, how are you?
0: I'm doing well, thank you. Yourself?
17: Oh, yes, I'm calling with two issues.
0: Sure.
17: One that is very important.
0: Yeah.
17: You remember the recent almost tragedy accident on the plane landing on the east-west runway at Newark when it hit the truck?
0: Yeah.
17: A couple of months ago?
0: Mm-hmm.
17: Well, as a little-known fact, is that the east-west runway on the eastern end of the runway does not have the instrument landing system called ILS. So that pilot was landing without the instrument landing system, and that's why he tried to put it down so close to the end of the runway, because it's a very short runway. And They have it at the other end of the western end of the has it. Anyhow,
0: you sound like somebody who's into flying and stuff. Are you a pilot?
17: No, but I kind of grew up in an aviation family.
0: All right.
17: So it's a personal interest. And I'm thinking about writing to the senators and saying, how could this possibly be at an airport like Newark? And why don't you contact the FAA or walk across the street and talk to them and get that put in? Because even our rinky-dink air park down here in Toms River has ILS system on it.
0: Yeah, you would think Newark would have it. I mean, they have it on the other runways, right?
17: Oh, yeah, of course. But it's needed on the east-west because that runway is so short.
0: Yeah.
17: That guy trying to land a 767 from Europe tried to really, you know, make sure that he got down on the very apron of the runway. And, of course, he cut it too close.
0: Right.
17: And that's when he hit the truck.
0: Yeah. I mean, it was pretty.
17: It hasn't come out yet. But
0: it was pretty crazy. I remember seeing the video of it. That was nuts.
17: Very nuts.
0: Yeah.
17: And hey, the other thing is that if you're leaving, for instance, to go to Texas someplace, and you leave from Terminal C, and then you take the corresponding flight back, it parks in Terminal A. So then your car is over by
0: Terminal C. Yeah, see, so that's I guess they're earning the reputation of just being a nightmare.
17: Well, it's a pretty big airport.
0: It is a big airport, I'll give you that, but it's still there's problems there that could probably be fixed.
17: Did you ever know the story of how they got LaGuardia Airport?
0: Can you tell me within 30 seconds?
17: Yeah.
0: All right, let me hear.
17: Mayor LaGuardia was coming back from California, and he booked a flight to New York. But there was no LaGuardia, so they landed in Newark. And after that, he decided, well, if I'm flying to New York, I want to land in New York. And that's how it really came about.
0: Oh, there you go. Ben, thanks so much for calling New Jersey 101.5. Let's go to Margie in Hamilton. Margie, thanks for calling New Jersey 101.5.
5: Hey.
0: Hey.
5: Hey, Eric.
0: Hi.
5: Long time no talk. How are you doing?
0: I'm doing well. How about yourself?
5: You know, living the dream, but not doing comedy right now. So
0: no comedy at all.
5: Not right now, other than just entertaining my patients.
0: There you go.
5: So years ago, I used to work for a doctor's practice that did, drug trials and studies. So they sent me on one of these meetings, quote unquote. But basically, it's like, you go to sit in, a couple hours of meetings and stuff, and then you go out and explore Las Vegas. So the return trip was a little sketchy because we missed the flight. I forget what happened, but we had to end up spending the night in the Las Vegas airport. And it kind of felt like it was like a Timu version of like the Night of Living Dead, you know?
0: The one where they're in the mall, you mean?
5: Yeah, we're sitting there on these little tiny chairs trying to crawl up and sleep. And one of us was awake, and my sister was awake one time, and I was asleep. You know, like you're trying to, sleep in like 10-minute shifts and just praying for the, daylight so we can get on the airplane.
0: If you're a gambler, though, it's not a bad place to be stuck because you can gamble right there in the airport.
5: Oh, yeah.
0: You can do the slot machines right there.
5: But it was just weird. It was just creepy. I'm just thinking, oh, my God.
0: So how long did it actually take you to get home?
5: It was, to get home, like, it was probably a few hours, but like we were there, like we were overnight. It was like 10 hours. Like we're sitting there until the flight the next day.
0: That's horrible. That's the worst.
5: Yeah. Yeah. We were just like, that's it. But I want to add quickly, the worst thing to happen on a flight is that if you have like, an upper respiratory infection and your ears, you can't breathe and the pressure changes. That was like the worst I've had.
0: Yeah, I can only imagine. And you being a nurse, you probably know it's probably not a smart idea to fly when you have an upper respiratory infection.
5: No, well, that was a different trip. That was going to England, but I was like, the friend at the time, I'm like, please just kill me. It'll be quicker. Please just kill me.
0: Now get yourself back into comedy. Get yourself on a stage and start telling jokes again.
5: I'm trying.
0: All right.
5: Take care.
0: All right, I'll talk to you later. 1-800-283-1015. That's the number to reach me. I want to hear your travel nightmares, your airport nightmares. We had a big delay here in Newark today. And I'll tell you mine real quick. I was coming back from Germany. I was flying from Frankfurt. I was supposed to fly into Dulles. It's supposed to be a nonstop flight. I was coming back on leave. I was going to test for Fairfax County Police Department down there. And I'm on the plane, and the plane is empty. The plane I'm in is almost empty. I can look in across the aisle. I'm in a window seat. I can look all the way across the airplane. There's nobody in the row. There's nobody around me. This is awesome. I'm going to be able to stretch out, sleep, and it's going to be great. No sooner did I think that they said, ladies and gentlemen, we're going to turn the plane around. We're going to go back to the gate, and we'll have you disembark the plane. The plane going to New Delhi or something like that had mechanical problems, and it was a full plane, so they turned them around and had them land, and they gave them our plane, and we had to wait. So they put us in the Leonardo da Vinci lounge in the airport, let us eat and drink. They gave us food and drink, but then told us, we're waiting for a plane because then we have to fly to Heathrow, get off at Heathrow, get on another plane, fly into New York, JFK in New York, go through customs. Then I had to get on. I was home. I was two hours away from home. I could have just went home, but I had to get on another plane. It was like a crop duster and fly down to Dulles and lay in there. It took me over 28 hours to get home. It was the most miserable flight because not only did I go from a completely empty plane, that the plane flying into Heathrow was packed, the plane flying from Heathrow into Newark was packed, and the plane flying back to Dulles was packed. It was the worst experience I've ever had flying. I don't wish it on anybody, but if you've flown, you probably went through a nightmare similar to that. So I want to hear your issues and your problems with flying. Let's go to Bob on the Turnpike. Bob, thanks for calling New Jersey 101.5. Hi, Bob.
18: Yeah, hey, I'm on the Jersey Turnpike. How
0: are
18: you doing?
0: I'm doing well. You're an airline captain.
18: I'm a senior international captain for a big airline that you've all heard of.
0: Okay, so tell me, am I wrong in my complaints about Newark Airport?
18: Oh, interestingly, I heard the initial part of this topic, and then I had to stop and get some fuel, so I missed the middle part of it. all airports are terrible in their own way.
0: Yeah.
18: I could probably comment on Newark, but I do fly out of the New York airports, but mostly JFK.
0: All right, so today they had the big delay. They had the Amtrak digging. They hit the power line and knocked out communications. And are you going to somewhere to fly now, or what are you doing?
18: I flew into JFK from Europe earlier. We were told to expect some holding, but then it cleared up before we got there. Yeah, that story that's out there, I got a contact at a three-letter agency that tells me it was something different.
0: Uh-huh. Was it something criminal or something a mistake?
18: Well, if you look at world events and, the cyber activities of state actors, I think you could probably put two and two together.
0: Really? Huh. Conspiracy theory now. Everybody's going to be calling in and wondering what it was. Let me ask you this, because I'm curious. I mean, I believe what you're saying, but I don't want to spread any false rumors or anything. How hard is it to fly in this area? I mean, how's the air traffic up there, and is it like, does it tax your nerves?
18: The only thing that really taxes my nerves is just the ground delays. I mean, you got to go with the flow. It is what it is. You cannot cram 28 departing airplanes through the same hole in the sky at the same time.
0: Right.
18: So, from my point of view, I realize it's frustrating for the passengers. I will tell you, nobody is as frustrated about delays more than passengers other than your crew.
0: Oh, I can imagine.
18: Especially when we're coming home.
0: Yeah.
18: But, we're all just kind of victims of a very complicated and intricate system that's got a lot of layers to it. All in all, air traffic control in the United States is among the best on the planet.
0: I believe that, but isn't the complaint is that the equipment is so old now. I mean, is that true, that it's outdated?
18: That's going to be something that an air traffic controller could delve into more accurately. Mm-hmm. I hear the same story. I would tend to agree that the system itself, has been kind of nursed on in its old age. I mean, let's face it, all that equipment's expensive. It's got to be amortized. You know, the more years you can amortize that over, the more cost-effective it is. And at the end of the day, it's taxpayer money funding all this stuff.
0: Yeah.
18: You throw government inefficiency and procurement and all that in there, and, you know, here's where we are. I think considering that we do have a fairly significant controller shortage, and that's not going to get cleared up anytime soon.
0: Yeah.
18: That's part of the problem.
0: Gotcha. Hey, Bob, thanks so much for the call, and fly safe.
18: Yes, sir. Take care.
0: All right, bye-bye. All right, 1-800-283-1015. Sal, I see you're on the line. Hold it. Hold on. Hang in there. You'll be my first call when we come back from this break. I do have to break for traffic and weather. So 1-800-283-1015, this number to reach me. You can also get in touch with me through the app chat. Here's New Jersey Fast Traffic.
2: Some troubles on Route 27. 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That's a slow ride with an accident being cleared. There was also an accident in Edison on Route 27 right near Plainfield Avenue. That has been cleared. Route 18 northbound is slow into Route 27 in New Brunswick. That is all because of an accident. Route 1 definitely doing a lot better north, right near Grandview Avenue in Edison. That accident has been cleared. Audible makes traffic less of an annoyance and more of an opportunity for another chapter. 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Next report in 15 minutes. I'm Mike Barker on New Jersey 101.5.
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3: New Jersey, 101.5, instant weather. Mostly cloudy tonight with pockets of light rain and drizzle developing. Lows in the mid-50s and breezy and cool tomorrow with a lot of low clouds around. Also occasional rain and drizzle, mainly during the morning hours. Highs in the mid-60s. That cool weather locked in place Wednesday and Thursday with plenty of clouds around. Some showers along the south coast. Highs both days in the low to mid-60s. I'm meteorologist Kai Erickson.
0: 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It's 64 in Atlantic City, 66 in Cherry Hill, and 68 in Rahway. Fast traffic and instant weather every 15 minutes on New Jersey 101.5.
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3: 7:56 on New Jersey 101.5. Hi, everybody. Eric Potts in for Steve Trevelise here till 11 tonight. We're talking Jersey. 1-800-283-1015 is the number to reach me. And, of course, the app chat is open. As always, I will be going through the app chat shortly to see what we got. So if you want to app chat me, I will be reading it. Let's go to Sal. He's been kind enough to hold on during the break. Sal, thanks for holding on. Tom's River. Hi, Sal.
4: Hey, how's it going?
3: It's going well, thanks. How about with you, Sal?
4: All's well. Just want to give a shout-out to Tom's River, New Jersey.
3: Whoop. Hey, everybody in Tom's River, say whoop, whoop.
4: Whoop. So I got two stories for you, actually.
3: All right.
4: One, I actually got my buddy with me right now. So we were driving down to Florida in his car, and he decided to put that seafoam stuff that you put in your gas tank. It's supposed to clear out like any gunk or buildup.
3: Yeah, I'm sure it probably didn't do that, right? It's going to be a nightmare.
4: It did not. So we got to, I think it was South Carolina, and we ended up breaking down on the side of the highway. So we got it running for enough to get off the next exit, but we ended up breaking down in South Carolina for about 6 hours. We got stuck there, and we were on the side of this random road, and the only stop sign for miles, and it was riddled with gunshots. It was just riddled with bullet holes.
3: Too bad you didn't break down like near the Buc-ee's that's down there just to south of the border there.
4: I know. That would have been a much better spot.
3: Yeah.
4: Yeah, we were actually headed there to get gas.
3: Oh, were you really?
4: But
3: gas and brisket.
4: Yeah, exactly. But it was, we were stuck there for about 6, maybe 8 hours. So turned a 20-hour car.
3: What happened? You couldn't get anybody to come and get you, or you didn't have cell phone connection? What was going on?
4: We were in the middle of nowhere. We finally, someone drove by, gave us the phone number to a local tow truck driver.
3: And then shot at the stop sign.
4: Yeah. And I think his name was Bubba. Called Bubba. And he came and gave us a tow. And I think it was like the fuel pump ended up being bad or something like that.
5: And we made the rest of the way.
4: Yeah, and then after about eight hours, we ended up finally making it down to Florida.
3: Now, were you going down there for vacation?
4: Sort of. My buddy went to college down there, so.
3: Did you wind up having a good time after all that?
4: Definitely had a good time.
3: Oh, that's good.
4: Yeah, and then the second one is Florida again. I was flying home out of Orlando, coming back to Jersey, and it was my flight got delayed, and it ended up just getting delayed, just one delay after another. So ended up being at that airport, I think about I want to say it was like 10 hours. It was overnight.
3: Yeah, it's the worst when you're stuck somewhere overnight and there's nowhere really to rest. And you can't rest because you're paranoid somebody's going to steal your stuff. And it's horrible.
4: Yep. I'm laying on the floor using my bag as a pillow. And I ended up watching Saving Private Ryan twice. So if you know anything about Saving Private Ryan, it's a long movie.
3: Yeah, it is. Well, at least you guys have a great memory that you can share with one another. Sal, thanks for calling New Jersey 101.5. I appreciate it. All right, so that's going to wrap up our conversation about airplane delays. We're going to talk about street takeovers, and what we should be doing to curb this ridiculous behavior. 1-800-283-1015. Here's the news.
2: 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Fitzpatrick Home Improvement News Desk. New Jersey 101.5 News starts now.
5: And now it is 65 degrees here at 8 o'clock. Thanks for listening. I'm Levon Putney. Still hundreds of flights held up at Philadelphia Airport, Newark Liberty, Teterboro in New Jersey, and JFK and LaGuardia in New York City after construction crews at Newark Liberty hit a fiber optic line this morning, cutting communications, stopping takeoffs and landings at the airports for several hours this afternoon. And sticking with troubles getting around, because for drivers next year who take the Garden State Parkway through Ocean County, basically, several years of construction starts to widen lanes and build new exits.
6: There will be impacts, but I want people to remember that we're making these improvements to improve their lives and to make sure that provides a more safe and efficient system.
5: And that would be New Jersey Turnpike Authority Executive Director Chris Kaluri. The $500 million project between exits 83 and 80 will also include other changes to improve safety and traffic flow altogether. And here's one for Bon Jovi fans who want to try their luck.
7: Start living on a prayer as the New Jersey Lottery officially unveils its Jersey legend John Bon Jovi scratch-offs. 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Jenner Salo, New Jersey, 101.5. News.
5: Well, the Associated Press is reporting New Jersey is among the dozen states and Hollywood writers who have agreed to settle a lawsuit that was filed to stop Paramount's buyout of Warner Brothers, effectively paving way for the merger. The complete New Jersey 101.5 forecast coming up. Now, New Jersey fast traffic.
8: Still some slowdowns in New Brunswick on the northbound side of Route 18, approaching Route 27. That is an accident. Just one lane to the left is currently squeezing by. On Route 27 in Somerset, on the northbound side near Bennett's Lane, that's a slow ride with an accident. Southbound Route 1, some delays from 287 right down towards Old Post Road in Edison. Parkway Turnpike in good shape. Next report in 15 minutes. I'm Mike Barker on New Jersey 101.5.
9: New Jersey 101.5 instant weather. Rather cloudy through tonight with pockets of light rain and drizzle developing, especially through the second half of the night. Lows dipping into the mid-50s. A damp start to your day tomorrow with still occasional light rain and drizzle around. Again, that'll be mainly in the morning, likely drying things out in the afternoon with a gusty breeze. Highs in the mid-60s as we welcome in fall. And still rather cool with gusty breezes on Wednesday. Little rain along the south coast. Highs in low to mid-60s. I'm meteorologist Kai Erickson.
5: Right now, 53 degrees in Manalokan right now, 64 in Salem, 65 degrees in Monroe. 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
3: 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And ever got stuck behind one? 1-800-283-1015. 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
10: 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You can look at flooring online forever, but if you're like me, until you can touch it, see it, that's when you know it's right for you.